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3: It's 73 degrees at 8 o'clock. Good evening, I'm Andrew Whitman. A manhunt underway for a suspect wanted in a homicide that happened before a deadly house fire in Orange County.
4: New York State Police say the investigation started around 7:30 Thursday night when crews responded to a burning home in Greenville. While firefighters knocked out the fire, one person was found dead inside the home. State police believe the victim was killed before the house was purposely set on fire. Investigators have released an image of the suspect identified as 32-year-old Thomas David Ryan, adding they believe he's driving a 2016 gray Toyota Prius. They're warning the public he may be armed and dangerous, urging people to call police if he's spotted. Natalie Migliori, WOR News.
3: Almost a week after a detainee died at the Delaney Hall ICE Detention Center in Newark, State Attorney General Jennifer Davenport today announced a civil rights investigation into the facility.
5: Governor Mikey Sherrill put out a statement saying, in part, since the facility is stonewalling efforts for real oversight, this is the right and necessary course of action. ICE confirmed 41-year-old Edwin Lopez Cornejo died last Saturday from a medical emergency and says he did receive proper medical care. Well, Sherrill's statement says the private detention center's owner, GEO Group, is still blocking a full state health inspection of Delaney Hall and that there are reports now that visitations have stopped. Levon Putney, WOR News.
3: A man charged with arson, accused of burning down a historic Brooklyn church, arraigned this afternoon.
6: Prosecutors say they have strong evidence John Jones lit South Brunswick Reformed Church on fire on June 19th. The fire destroyed the church that was built in the 1850s. Prosecutors say he admitted to the crime after his arrest on Wednesday, and they say Jones admitted to recently trying to burn down a second church. A motive is unclear. Detectives found a diary on him with handwritten notes that include the words, "Murder them, kill them, and stab them." I'm Scott Pringle, WOR News.
3: Other places may be catching up, but New York City is still one of the priciest places for entrepreneurs.
7: The gap may be narrowing a bit, but New York City remains one of the most expensive places in the nation to start or run a business. A report by the Office of the State's Comptroller, Thomas DiNapoli, finds while salaries and wages may be higher here than in many other places, rents, employee benefits, and utilities cost substantially more. It says policymakers must better understand the factors driving the cost of business and do what they can to help keep New York City competitive. Daria Albinger, WOR News.
3: President Trump again looking to remove Lisa Cook from the Federal Reserve.
8: In a move that's likely to spark a new battle over the independence of the Federal Reserve, the White House this week notified Federal Reserve Governor Lisa Cook that the president was considering firing her and demanded she respond to unproven allegations that she committed mortgage fraud, sources told ABC News. Trump last year tried to remove Cook based on those unsubstantiated allegations, but the Supreme Court blocked him from immediately firing her because she wasn't given appropriate notice or an opportunity to respond. Cook's lawyers said in a statement that the allegations are baseless and that they'll challenge them in court. Peter Haralambos, ABC News.
3: A federal appeals court panel has ordered a halt to the construction of the White House ballroom.
9: The appeals court judges say work related to security can continue, but Congress must approve the ballroom itself. The panel's 2-1 decision has a pair of Obama and Biden-appointed judges blasting President Trump's decision to tear down the old East Wing, saying, quote, "We are aware of no instance in American history in which a president unilaterally and using privately collected funds demolished substantial portions of the White House that Congress authorized to be built and American taxpayers paid for."
3: ABC's Stephen Portnoy, Todd Blanche appears to have enough votes to be confirmed as the next attorney general. Sports and your Weather Channel forecast are next. 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
3: In sports, Little League World Series regional tournaments begin tomorrow. Our region, the Metro, will play in Bristol, Connecticut. The Dodgers became the first major league team to gross $1 billion in a season. L.A. did that last year. Mrs. Met has been elected to the Mascot Hall of Fame. Her spouse, Mr. Met, was elected to the Hall in 2007 in the third ever Hall of Fame class.
11: Here's your WOR Weather Channel forecast. If you're thunderstorm watch through 9 p.m., heat advisory through 8 p.m. Saturday. Scattered showers and storms here this evening, some strong to severe, tapering off overnight mid-70s. Sunny, hot, and humid again for Saturday. Again, a chance for late-day showers and storms. Highs around 90, heat index near 100. Sunny and 90 Sunday. I'm meteorologist Ken Boone from the Weather Channel on 710 WOR.
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0: degrees at 9 o'clock. Good evening, I'm Andrew Whitman. Officials say they've found a second body inside Wednesday's five-alarm blaze in the Bronx.
1: CFDNY has confirmed a second death from the fire that was sparked by a massive explosion. One man was reported dead, and officials now say a second victim has been recovered. The FDNY has yet to confirm her identity, but distraught family members say she is the wife of the man who died. Residents who escaped the blaze had told authorities she was missing, and they'd feared the worst. 14 people were also injured in the blaze, among them several firefighters. The building remains extremely dangerous and structurally unsound, which has hampered investigators' ongoing efforts to determine the cause of the blast. Liz Warner, WOR News.
0: More than 400,000 people expected to line 6th Avenue Sunday for the 44th annual Dominican Day Parade.
2: Dominican flags will be waving in the crowds along 6th Avenue with bachata music in the air.
3: Romeo Santos will play. Neighbors will dance alongside neighbors. A city that always feels alive will feel even more so.
2: And to keep things safe, Mayor Zoran Mamdani and NYPD Commissioner Jessica Tisch say police officers will be along the entire route.
4: Our helicopters and drones will also be deployed during the parade to assist our officers on the ground.
2: Touting security measures visible and invisible, but
4: while cops will be there to keep you safe, we ask everyone to stay alert.
2: Yeah, if you see something, say something. Levon Putney, WOR News.
0: Schedule changes this weekend for a couple of big subway lines.
5: The MTA says track work on the L, N, R, and W will lead to major service changes. They'll also be working on signals throughout Manhattan, Queens, and Brooklyn. N-Train service will be disrupted several weekends throughout August, with R-Train service completely suspended later on from August 24th to the 28th. Long Island Railroad riders can also expect changes the next few weekends as new switches and signals are installed near Elmont UBS. Natalie Migliori, WOR News.
0: A community in New Jersey mourning the loss of two kids swept away in the Passaic River last week.
6: There was a huge turnout Thursday night in Garfield for a vigil for 10-year-olds Michael Clank and Million Dula Thompson. The two friends in Garfield residents ended up in the Passaic River while playing by a boat ramp while the river's currents were strong from recent rain. Michael's mother, Natalie, addressed the crowd.
7: He's very giving and humble. He loved life, and he loved to help others. And that's how I will live my life.
6: Passaic's mayor says he bought life rescue buoys to be placed in the river, but will not fence off the boat ramp because he says first responders need access to it. I'm Scott Pringle, WOR News.
0: A key senator announced today that he will vote to confirm Todd Blanche's nomination to become attorney general.
8: Todd Blanche's nomination was hanging by a thread after two Republican senators, Susan Collins and Lisa Murkowski, came out against him, concerned about the weaponization of the Department of Justice and Blanche's approval of a $1.8 billion fund that could have paid claims to January 6th rioters. All eyes were then on the deciding vote here, Louisiana's Bill Cassidy, who Trump had helped defeat in a primary just a few months ago. Cassidy stepping out onto the Senate floor saying he is a yes on Blanche, calling Blanche, quote, not perfect but better than the alternatives.
0: ABC's Jay O'Brien. Tomorrow night's Powerball jackpot, $856 million. 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
0: In sports, Little League World Series regional tournaments begin tomorrow. Our region, the Metro, will play in Bristol, Connecticut. Dodgers became the first major league team to gross $1 billion in a season. LA did that last year. Mrs. Met has been elected to the Mascot Hall of Fame. Her spouse, Mr. Met, was elected back in 2007 in the third ever Hall of Fame class.
11: Here's your WOR Weather Channel forecast. Severe thunderstorm watch through 9 p.m., heat advisory through 8 p.m. Saturday. Scattered showers and storms here this evening, some strong to severe, tapering off overnight mid-70s. Sunny, hot, and humid again for Saturday. Again, a chance for late-day showers and storms. Highs around 90, heat index near 100. Sunny and 90 Sunday. I'm meteorologist Ken Boone from the Weather Channel on 710 WOR.
0: 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I'm Andrew Whitman on 710 WOR.

0: girl. It is Fox Across America with Jimmy Fallon. If you're listening to the live feed of this show, they're playing True by Spandau Ballet. They're slowing it down like it's a school dance. And I bring that up because Christine has a theory in the booth that all of these WNBA lesbians that are mad at Sophie Cunningham just want to date her. You didn't say lesbians. You said the D word. I'm cleaning it up. I'm kidding.
1: Jimmy, but you said, I can't go to HR again this week.
0: You're not going to HR for suggesting that Megan Rapinoe has the hots for Sophie Cunningham. No, is it one of those hateful grudge Fs that the kids talk about?
1: I think like that's the type of girl Megan could never get.
0: Ooh.
1: Do you know?
0: Yeah.
1: And I think that it bothers her. So I think that she's going to attack. You attack the pretty girl. I know. It's been my whole life like that.
0: They come after you. Yeah.
1: They just attack me all, Jimmy.
0: Emerson, is there any theory here that maybe this is all motivated in some type of dating animosity?
2: I would have never come up with it myself, mm-hmm. but I appreciate Christine's commitment to the bit.
1: Because you're classy. The bit? I'm being serious.
0: Now, hold on a second, because the senior correspondent to lesbian relationships has to be Josh because he sits next to Mikey's computer and sees everything that happens on that screen during the week.
3: We're still bleaching it down.
0: That's so funny. Hunter Biden thinks Mikey has a bad laptop. Like, you don't understand. But knowing what you know about sports, how much of this is grounded? I think Christine's theory is silly. I don't know that it's real. But it's really, like, not brave to trash Sophie Cunningham. It's braver to be Sophie Cunningham, Josh, is my point, than it is to be one of the people bashing her.
3: 100%. It would just be easy to just be like, yeah, let anybody play in this league. Uh-huh. Let LeBron James retire and come over here. And as Dave Chappelle said, score 120 points per game.
0: That would have been the best exclamation point to this whole thing if when LeBron announced his decision. Because he couldn't get the Knicks to a title, so he was joining the New York Liberty. He's coming up, taking my talents to New York.
3: I mean, Philadelphia is launching a team in the WNBA roughly 2029 or 2030, so that's when his contract ends. Maybe he makes the transition.
0: LeBron
3: you never know, is
0: going to play another 35 years. That is amazing. But,
3: hey, if you get to sit every three games, sure, why not?
1: What are the ticket sales like for this?
0: Right now, I mean, if a guy entered the league, people are going to watch that. Meaning if, say, the French guy. So the French guy, who's biologically a male, is playing in France, averaging 21 points a game, 20 minutes a game, and leads the league in loose balls. Heyo, there it is. Hold on a second here. But the point is, if that person were to come to the NBA, it is absolutely a global spectacle. Like, if they were just ginning up a battle of the sexes that was the level playing field, no good. But if they're ginning up as social justice warriors, and they should be, like kind of a fake one where some guy's going to tank against a woman, I think it's a great move by them. But I don't think they play the long game. I think this is more emotional, prisoner of the moment. It's so easy to yell transphobe instead of thinking things through.
1: You mean women are emotional?
0: I mean, none that I know.
1: Shocker.
0: None that I know. But I am sick of the character attacks on sweet Sophie Cunningham.
4: You can't just make up lies about people.
0: No, you can't, Pee-wee. You can't go after Sophie Cunningham. Because Sophie Cunningham literally took a photo with little girls who were six, who had a sign that said, "Thanks for sticking up for girls." And do we really want to live in the America where the little girls are the bad guys now? Like, we can't agree on little girls. Like, I thought we were done when we disagreed on Sydney Sweeney's boobs. Okay, Sydney Sweeney's boobs, by all accounts, should not be a divisive issue.
1: Yeah, but you can't be talking about little girls. We talked about this.
0: No, I can't go near them. Stop it right now. But they made it. They made Sydney Sweeney a controversial issue for no other reason than she was reenacting a Brooke Shields commercial.
1: Again, a hot girl.
0: Thank you. And the left, like, she's a Nazi. This is white supremacy. Like, I grew up in a simple era. I watched Pee-wee's Big Adventure. I watched Pee-wee's Playhouse, but obviously Pee-wee's Big Adventure is the one that put it on the map. And what it was, you know, for all of its quirks and the insanity of that Tim Burton film, is it was a celebration of America. They go to the Alamo. They go to the Cabazon Dinosaurs. They're at a rodeo. They're at a biker bar.
1: A bar.
0: And we used to, like, lean in and be like, wow, look at all the amazing stuff in America.
1: I mean, I was like five, and I'm like, I want to dance at a bar.
0: That would be amazing.
1: And that's what happened when I grew up.
0: Little did we know tequila would become your wedding song. tequila. You know, that's my mom's karaoke song, which is the funniest thing. My mom will stand at karaoke for 3 minutes and 52 seconds and dance until she says the word tequila at the end.
1: Does she do the dance?
0: Of course. It's my mom.
2: Now that I've met your mom, yes. I can appreciate that story so much.
0: Don't you? Because Marianne Fela is a human parade float. Human parade float. Oh, so funny. 1 second. I got to shoot a text back to my radio
1: producer.
0: I'm sorry.
1: Are we bothering you?
0: No, not at all.
1: What are you doing right now? Hi.
0: Are you with me?
1: I just are you with
0: I'm
1: us?
0: Talking to you. I got a text from my TV producer about a guest.
1: So you just stop your show and just start texting back?
0: No, the show kept going. That's the nice thing about me. Multitask. Because I can drive a taxi while a mariachi band fights in the backseat. And there's a wino fondling himself on the sidewalk. But let's leave Louis C.K. alone for a minute. Let's talk. We're talking Pee-wee. He's the comic of the hour. And the point is, you can't throw me with your nonsense. But as
1: I'm sorry. Us in the audience were bothering you.
0: We were having a conversation. We were celebrating Pee-wee's big adventure, which we said was made at a time when you could celebrate America. Did we not say that?
1: It was truly one of the best movies. Like, and exactly, like you said, it was just like fun and going across the country and seeing everything.
0: Uh-huh. The Alamo. Remember the Alamo? Ah! You know what I mean? When he goes to the bullfight and rides, he gets beat up. The escaped con.
1: My God, when he dresses.
0: The law. You know what I mean? It's the greatest thing. And Francis Buxton steals his bike. The most iconic bicycle thief in history. Emerson, can you put through line 4 for me for 1 second? I'm calling in an expert from the great state of Oklahoma who is known as the most notorious bicycle thief in the history of cinema. I am talking about Francis Buxton himself, Mark Holton, who returns to the show. Yo, Mark.
5: Hey, I want to know where Christine keeps her bicycle.
0: Christine is standing up right now with her hands over her face like this is a daytime talk show. And we said, if you could say anything to Francis, what would it be? Well, guess what? He's here. Francis is here on the show, Christine.
2: I'm usually not at a loss. Hi. How are you?
5: Come here. Let me give you a hug.
2: All right.
5: Portal. And give you a hug for your inner child.
2: Oh, that truly.
5: You okay now, baby?
1: Oh, that was truly one of the best movies ever. Your character. Oh my God, I don't even know what to say. What are you doing? You can't surprise the producer. The producer's supposed to produce.
5: you need to thank Jimmy for the surprise. It was all his idea.
0: And
5: I thought it was a great idea, and it's turned out to be a great idea.
0: Yeah, it's going well so far. And I want to say this, because Christine was giving me a hard time about that movie, and she was like, because she made a Pee-wee reference last night. And I was like, you don't understand. I was just the Cabazon Dinosaurs. Like, everyone in my inner circle of people loves, obviously, Big Adventure. And she was giving me such a hard time about my fraudulent claims to this film that I had no choice but to bust out the Mark Holton card. I flashed the bat signal.
1: Now, I'm not going to scare the audience, but seriously, your scene with Pee-wee in the beginning, when you tell him you want his bike, I can do both characters word for word. I've done it at parties. It's some of my party tricks. I've got others, but maybe that didn't sound right.
5: No. Maybe. I can't wait to hear this in person. Hopefully we can make that happen.
0: Yes.
1: Oh my gosh. I don't even know what to say right now, but I'm such a fan. What an amazing movie you were a part of. And I would love to just hear stories about being on set and working with him. And let's go to the movies.
0: You want to know what I love about Mark Holton? Because he is a pro. Okay. And no one detected it but me. Because you said I can do both sides of that scene. And Mark astutely said, I'd love to hear that in person sometime. And that was his way of making sure you didn't do it on the show right now.
1: Oh, no, I got that.
0: That is a
1: brand. I picked it up.
0: Mark Holton, sharp as a tack.
1: Oh, thank you so much for calling in. What a Friday. Do I have to go to the Guy Benson show now?
5: You are.
0: It's
5: what am I?
0: Oh, bang, he gotcha. She's down. She's down. You got her. You took her out with that one.
5: Oh, okay.
0: She's down. I love that. Mark Holton. You are a hero. And one thing, while you're doing this Christine thing, it is young Emerson's last day on the show. She is actually going off to Europe like Simone was supposed to in the movies. Do we know? Did they ever make like a Simone spinoff? Or did Andy kill her with a dinosaur bone like we all suspect?
5: Oh, no. She made it to Paris where she's still bringing back hats from Paris, I think.
0: she made it to Paris, but she got accosted by some Muslim migrants.
5: She needs to be careful. Have fun, though. Make sure you know where at all times where your embassies are.
0: Yeah, Europe's a lot of fun these days. That's a good point. But thank you for this, because Christine needed this, because she was trying to one-up my Pee-wee fandom. And, of course, there's no higher authority than Frances Buxton.
5: Well, you can tell Christine, and I know she's hearing me right now, she's right there with you, buddy.
0: Oh, that meant a lot. I guess you got the Venmo she sent.
1: Thanks,
0: in real time.
1: Frances.
0: Frances.
1: It's not for sale, Frances.
0: All right, this is getting out of control. Mark Holton, we love you, man. I'll check in over the weekend, okay?
5: All right, brother.
0: Thank bye you bye. For this. The great Mark Holton. Take that, Christine. You had the audacity. Well, I was planning a TV and a nationally syndicated talk show last night, hard at work. I don't even know why this happened. I think you were out with a friend or something. You sent me a message. I don't even know where this started.
1: Oh, you're insinuating I was drunk.
0: No, not at all. I didn't do that. Oh, of course you were. So, in any event, you sent me a message about the show, the rundown, whatever. I'm literally going through our text thread to see where this occurred, because at some point we mentioned Pee-wee's Big Adventure. Oh, wow. So hold on. How did this start?
1: I think you called, said I was tipsy.
0: No.
1: And I said, I can't actually say what you said. And then I said, I know you are, but what am I?
0: Oh, is that why?
1: And that's how it all.
0: Yes. I texted you something I can't repeat on
1: you
0: the air.
1: You cannot.
0: That was a pretty harsh insult.
1: You think?
0: Accurate, though. Accurate.
1: I didn't say it wasn't.
0: It was accurate. And you said, as Pee Wee Herman says, I know you are, but what am I? And I said, oh my God, I was just at the dinosaurs. You said, stop it. And this is where this started. So we went through this Large Marge thing and Frances. And then I said, you have no idea Frances comes on our show.
1: That's when I lost
0: it. And then you didn't know. And it's turned into a whole thing. And I had to go bust out Mark Holton on you.
1: Thank you.
0: How about that?
1: Thank you. Like, I genuinely shocked. And I, as a producer, I'm not pretty shocked.
0: The best people listen to the show. Honestly, the best people, and it's the best thing about the show. It's like our vibe. It's like, it's pretty tolerable. Like, if you hated every political point we make, how could you, like, you shouldn't feel like put off by it. You know what I mean? Because we don't want to harm you.
1: You're not intimidating.
0: I would hope not. No, I'm a loner. I'm a rebel. Isn't that what they say? Good job, Christine.
1: You don't want to get caught up with me.
0: She's still setting them up. Mark Holton's long gone, but she hasn't left character. She's about to bring in Raymond Arroyo to play Pee-wee. Don't go anywhere. We're back after this.
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15: On August 4th, 1962, Marilyn Monroe died. 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I'm Jake Brennan, and on my podcast, Hollywoodland, I revisit some of the biggest stories from Hollywood history, separating the myths people want to believe from the reality underneath them. 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Oh.

0: remains extremely dangerous and structurally unsound, which has hampered investigators' ongoing efforts to determine the cause of the blast. Liz Warner, WOR News.
1: About 25,000 power outages in New Jersey right now. Reports of flooding across the tri-state from tonight's rain. New Jersey officials revealing which water systems were impacted by last week's hack.
2: Officials say the City of Cape May Water and Sewer Department and the Borough of Woodbine Water Department were both targeted in the hacks. Cape May Mayor Zach Mullock says they're working to determine the extent of the incident, even though there was no disruption to water service. Officials also say the hack did not impact the safety of the drinking water, adding no personal information or customer data was compromised. Authorities say nearly a dozen states have dealt with similar incidents. Natalie Migliori, WOR News.
1: Former New Jersey Governor Phil Murphy's official statehouse portrait could end up being the most expensive in state history.
3: Politico is reporting a copy of the portrait's contract lists the price tag at $135,000, which would cost more than the three prior governor's portraits combined. Former Governor Chris Christie spent $85,000 on his official gubernatorial photo before Murphy, and prior to Christie, former Governors John Corzine, Richard Cody, and Jim McGreevy spent a combined $74,500. Money for Murphy's portrait will come from the $250,000 budgeted for the gubernatorial transition to the current Sherrill administration. Levon Putney, WOR News.
1: Search is on for a missing Harlem man with autism.
4: Naima is very concerned for her 20-year-old son, Isaac Wilkie.
5: He hasn't eaten, he hasn't drank that I know of, and most of all, he is not on his medication, and it is long overdue.
4: Her son left home Monday night and was last seen Thursday morning on a bus on the Upper East Side. There's missing person photos posted in Wilkie's neighborhood. I'm Scott Pringle, WOR News.
1: Other places may be catching up, but New York City, still one of the priciest places for entrepreneurs.
6: The gap may be narrowing a bit, but New York City remains one of the most expensive places in the nation to start or run a business. A report by the Office of the State's Comptroller, Thomas DiNapoli, finds while salaries and wages may be higher here than in many other places, rents, employee benefits, and utilities cost substantially more. It says policymakers must better understand the factors driving the cost of business and do what they can to help keep New York City competitive. Daria Albinger, WOR News.
1: The legal fight escalating over President Trump's White House ballroom.
7: President Trump taking his fight for a White House ballroom to the Supreme Court after a federal appeals court ruled construction must stop unless he obtains congressional approval. In a blistering 2-1 rebuke, the majority writing, each president is a temporary tenant, adding whether or not a massive ballroom should be constructed is for Congress to decide and is not a matter of executive self-help. The president has already demolished the East Wing to make room for the $400 million ballroom. Construction has been underway for 10 months.
1: ABC's Rachel Scott, Sports and Your Weather Channel forecaster next, WOR News Time 10:04.
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1: In sports, Little League World Series regional tournaments begin tomorrow. Our region, the Metro, will play in Bristol, Connecticut. The Dodgers became the first major league team to gross $1 billion in a season. LA did that last year. Mrs. Met has been elected to the Mascot Hall of Fame. Her spouse, Mr. Met, was elected to the hall in 2007. He was part of the third ever Mascot Hall of Fame class.
9: Here's your WOR Weather Channel forecast. Heat advisory remains in effect through 8 p.m. Saturday. Showers and storms tapering to an end here overnight, mid-70s. Sunny, hot, and humid Saturday. Scattered late-day showers and storms possible near 90. Heat index near 100. Sunny and hot on Sunday with highs near 90. I'm meteorologist Ken Boone from the Weather Channel on 710 WOR.
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0: exciting. Fox Across America with Jimmy Fallon. Ryan Reese in the On Deck Circle. I'm thrilled to have him on because Ryan's obviously a guy who's drank more booze in my backyard than I have. That's true. And he's heading down to Tyler, Texas. He's going to be at Rose City Comedy Club September 4th and 5th. And that is, East Texas is probably, if there's 200 markets carrying this show, it's probably the one I've been to the most. I visited KTBB more than I visited WOR, which is five blocks from here. I like barbecue, Christine. That's all I'm trying to tell you.
1: We know.
0: really quick, one point about Gary in Addison County. Gary, listening on WVMT. You there, Gary?
2: Hey, Jim. You know, somebody needs to remind Bernie that his own city of Burlington, the city that gave him his political start, the city that continues to support him, fell into chaos that they still have not recovered from because they defunded their police department.
0: Whoa.
2: Burlington is a cesspool. It's crime-ridden. Our governor just sent the state police in there again because there's a conference of Northeast governors and Canadian premiers coming there pretty soon, and he's trying to clear the feral humans out of there before all these people show up.
0: They're doing the old Xi Jinping.
2: Bad.
0: Yeah, I could see that. No, I wanted that note from somebody who would know. Thank you for that, Gary. But honestly, you know, it gets dispiriting when you're around that and there's people that aren't invested in the community. But the good news is for just $8,500 a month, you could move to a studio apartment in New York and have the same feeling and start over. You have not discouraged me. I'm still coming back up to do an event at the Puppy, Gary. You heard it here first.
2: Yeah, just drive around Burlington to get there. That's all.
0: Good stuff. I'll see you soon. Thank you. Happy Friday. It is sad that this has also become acceptable practice. I've been in like 45 cities this year. And in every one of these cities, you pull out of the airport, the minute you get off a highway ramp, there's a white guy with dreadlocks looking for drug money, and he's a block from a tent encampment. That's like literally everywhere in America now, and we've just like accepted that. Emerson, I think we could do better. Emerson, could you run for office?
3: Probably.
0: Christine could be your, you know what I mean? She could be your campaign manager.
3: I've been in New York for 8 weeks. I think I know it well enough. I could run.
0: Okay. Kellyanne Christine over here could be your campaign chair.
1: I feel like I would definitely be a good campaign manager.
0: Yeah, you would not be Kellyanne. You would be Boozy Wiles. That's funny. Don't worry, America. We only have another minute and a half of this left. Christine has to go produce her own radio show, and we're bringing in Ryan. I'm not in a bad way. I just mean this is psychotic radio.
1: I get it. Oh, I got
0: she
1: it.
0: She always does this.
1: Good night, folks.
0: Yeah, make her stay.
4: We'll get Frank in here to be competent.
0: Yeah, Frank will come in.
1: Oh, Josh with the hit right
0: you
1: there.
0: One.
1: Wow.
0: Off the top rope.
1: Came out of
0: he
1: nowhere.
0: He doesn't have to take this.
1: You know what? I'm not even mad at it. That was impressive.
0: In a weird way, Josh on this show when you guys are here reminds me of my dog Bixby. So my dog Bixby is used to the housework in a certain way. So the cats bother him, you know, because everything's different now. They run around at 3 a.m. They're fighting, you know, a glimmer of light that's coming in through the window.
1: You're a cat guy?
0: No, I have a cat and two dogs. Yeah, we rescued two cats from a local Chinese place. And the point is, I told that joke at a stand-up show. A woman came up to me. She waited to be last at the meet and greet. Last. She goes, I just want you to know, I'm Chinese. I was very offended by that joke you made. She goes, we eat dog. We don't eat cats. I was like, good for you. That's funny as hell. That's like really funny. And that's a great way of like not only rolling with a joke, but putting the comic on like, come on, it's comedy. Because, you know, I was ready to give her that. And it is just comedy. Like, if America's ever going to have a chance again, speech cannot be our issue. You got to get back to a world where we know the difference between a joke and a hate crime. Okay, our next guest is guilty of both. So it's going to work out as the education of sweet Emerson rolls on. And Christine bids us adieu. You've got to go work a real job.
1: I really do.
0: She's riding away on Pee Wee Herman's bike. You did it. Shout out to Mark Holton. Shout out to Christine. Ryan Reese coming in next for some giggles.
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6: It's 75 degrees at 10:30. I'm Andrew Whitman. About 21,000 power outages in New Jersey right now. Reports of flooding across the region from tonight's rain. New Jersey officials revealing that it was the water systems in Cape May and Woodbine that were impacted by last week's hack. Major schedule changes this weekend for the L, N, R, and W subway lines. The MTA is working on signals. Tomorrow night's Powerball jackpot, $856 million. Checking your WOR Weather Channel forecast, heat advisory continues through tomorrow night. Tonight, scattered showers and storms, lows to the mid-70s. Tomorrow, sunny, hot, and humid, more late storms possible. High 90, heat index near 100. Sunny and 90 Sunday. Next news at 11, bulletins at once here on 710 WOR.
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0: Damn It is Fox Across America with Jimmy Failla. And if you're listening on our illustrious affiliate, KTBB in Tyler, Texas, pay special attention to my next guest who is going to be appearing in your town for stand-up comedy. He's here to tell us all about it and so much more. Ryan Reese in the house. The crowd goes wild. Good to see you.
1: Thank you for having me, Jimmy. I'm very excited about this upcoming trip. Everyone knows I don't like to leave my residency in your backyard.
0: That's true. Ryan is the Siegfried and Roy of my backyard. Like, for real, he comes over, he makes a bottle of wine disappear, usually a cigar.
1: I'm like Elvis, you know? You got me drunk in your backyard and now I can't leave. It's just...
0: But where are you going in Tyler, Texas?
1: Tyler, Texas, we're going to Rose City Comedy Club September 4th and 5th. Get your tickets now. Tyler...
0: Rose City Comedy Club, September 4th and 5th. So we're probably talking Labor Day weekend.
1: Yeah, yeah.
0: Yo, that's a good comedy week. I love holiday weekend comedy.
1: Oh, yeah. Everyone's in a good mood. They've been partying. They've been eating. I hear there's good barbecue.
0: Yo, God, you have no idea. There's so much good barbecue in East Texas. East Texas, capital of the world. I have a great buddy, Randall, who is a lifelong friend, a made guy in the KTBB radio mafia, who makes the best ribs I've ever eaten anywhere in the world. In fact, he has personally brought ribs to me in Lincoln on probably four occasions down there in Tyler, Texas, the best ever. But here's the catch. You know, Randall's going to bring you the ribs, but he's also going to bring you the Randall. What that means is Randall has been trying to get me to go hog hunting with Tannerite for about 5 years. Now, you might not know anything about Tannerite. I'm going to ask a lifeline here. Emerson, our college associate, today's our final day on the show. If you're wondering why we're in such a great mood. Emerson, do you know what Tannerite is quickly? Because I did not know, so don't be embarrassed if you don't.
2: No, I don't.
0: You don't. Okay. So Tannerite is a lethal explosive. And because hogs are considered a pestilence in parts of East Texas, it is legal to hunt them in mass quantities. So what they do with Tannerite is they'll set up like a feed trough, and then they'll put one of these explosives next to it. And what you do is you shoot the Tannerite, it explodes. And the words Randall said to my then 10-year-old son is he goes, "You should see it, Jimmy. Hundreds of hogs flying everywhere." And I was like, I don't know that I should see it. Ryan Reese, when you're down in East Texas, you went in Rome, the adage.
1: Oh, I haven't seen hundreds of hogs since Nassau Community College. Friday night.
0: These hogs will be dressed, Ryan. These hogs will be dressed. Emerson, could you see yourself hunting with Tannerite?
2: Potentially. When you asked me if I knew what something meant, I was scared you were going to ask me something that was really obvious and I was going to look stupid. But
0: no.
2: In what world would I have ever known what that was?
0: Now, you're not supposed to know what that is. Do you know who further educated us on this? Frank, have you ever heard of Ted Cruz? Senator Ted Cruz?
3: Yes, I've heard of him.
0: I don't know. You laugh.
3: Ryan,
0: I don't
3: Ted.
0: I don't know what you do here besides run the gambling pool and fill in on this show. I know you have an important job, but in my world, I like to keep everybody in the box my brain puts them in. Of course you know Ted Cruz. Ted Cruz once told us, Josh has heard the story, that they go hog hunting with a machine gun.
3: Isn't that cheating?
0: No,
4: a machine gun cheating? In helicopters.
0: In helicopters. He invited us to go hog hunting in a helicopter with a machine gun. That is like next level tourism.
3: All right, that makes it more fair. At least you're high up.
0: Thank you. But the point is, Ryan, you're going to be in Tyler, Texas, September 4th and 5th, Rose City Comedy Club.
1: I only like to go hog hunting in a private jet, personally.
0: He's a private jet hog hunter.
1: Yeah, yeah.
0: He does a D.B. Cooper where he parachutes out with the money and then he shoots at the hog, which I get. But the point is, you have so many recreational activities when you get there. Do you know what else Tyler, Texas is the home of?
1: What?
0: ZZ Top.
1: Really?
0: Yes. There's a great documentary called That Little Band from Texas that chronicles their rise and the fact that they created their overdub double guitar sound at Robin Hood Studios. And the way they pulled it off, this is a great story, is by sending the record label supervisor. You know when the band gets money to record an album?
1: Yeah.
0: They send a guy down from the label to just ruin everything. Just keep it corporate and straight and down the middle and not too creative.
1: What do you guys think about shaving?
0: Yeah, they wanted to play double... He wanted them to shave. They wanted to play their double guitars, okay? They wanted to play double guitars. The record label wanted nothing to do with it. So as legend has it, the band manager told the record label executive that the boys were starving and maybe they could head out to the Country Tavern and bring everybody back some ribs. And while they went out to the Country Tavern, ZZ Top laid down the track that you might know at the beginning of Sharp Dressed Man. And when he came back, he was like, "What the F is this?" as they ate ribs. And they were like, "This is the Country Tavern." And he was like, "No, the sound." And it was the signature sound of ZZ Top. All of this happened in Tyler, Texas.
1: I think that's how every deal needs to be made. Feed them ribs.
0: Yeah, yeah, yeah. Like,
1: this is amazing. I feel great. I love whatever just happened.
0: I mean, that's how you get laid as a married guy. Feed them ribs. Mac and cheese. You know how this works. Ryan Reese. Ryan's going to be at the Rose City Comedy Club September 4th and 5th. We have so much more to talk about because as nationally touring comedians go, I don't think any of us can measure up to Mom Donnie right now. Did you see Mom Donnie go to Staten Island this week? A guy who wanted to defund the police, which is 90% of the population of Staten Island, is Italian cops, okay, and tried to ban Christopher Columbus. He went to Staten Island.
1: They gave him a plate of pasta with some Tannerite on the bottom.
0: Try the spaghetti and Tannerite. And he got booed out of the stage. But my question is, because we always, as comics, we're always talking about bookers and whose idea was this gig. Who the hell is Mom Donnie's booker that he got booked in Staten Island?
1: Bernie Sanders, but I don't think he would go there.
0: No, Bernie can't go to Staten Island.
1: No.
0: Are you kidding me? It's also just not wealthy enough for his blood. You know, Bernie's hanging out in very elite circles, but we love Staten Island. But the point is, he went to a comp event at a time when people are saying he shouldn't be welcomed at 9/11. He showed up at a cop event, maybe, I guess, to test the waters, and was booed off the stage. And the point we made on Thursday's show with Frank, who's from Staten Island, is Mom Donnie is less popular than Bill de Blasio, killed their groundhog. The guy who killed their groundhog gets a better reception than this guy. At that point, your booker's got to know.
1: I have no idea why he would have gone to Staten Island. It seems like a risky proposition.
0: It doesn't sound like it's going to work. I mean, you're not going to have AOC open the Kid Rock concert.
1: Maybe he's got an idea for free buses and a free supermarket there.
0: Staten Island. That's amazing with their $35 toll. That's the most, the one thing they do right in Staten Island, though, is because they have the most expensive bridge toll in America, but they collect it on the way down to Atlantic City. You know what I mean? Because that's the bridge people from Long Island take to Atlantic City, to the casinos. You need to pay the tolls up front. They learned the hard way. Too many people speeding through there. We're talking to the great Ryan Reese. Give me one more, because I know you saw Mom Donnie. Did you also see the lady running for governor in Wisconsin is a moonbat? So she wanted to ban every holiday, essentially. She wants to ban Thanksgiving because the colonizers, blah,
1: of course,
0: blah,
1: as
0: blah,
1: you
0: blah,
1: do.
0: Blah, blah.
1: As you do.
0: She wants to ban Halloween. She also wants to ban Valentine's Day. She's trying to backtrack these positions now because she looks crazy. But I will ask the team, you can all think about this while Ryan and I discuss with a level of wit and wisdom you don't possess. We're going to do the professional version. I'm kidding. I mean, Josh is as good as anybody on the microphone will ever have in here. You know, Frank is cotton cold because if he has a game bet right now, he's not paying attention. And Emerson, we don't even.
1: It's our last day. Yeah. She's stealing right
0: yeah,
1: now.
0: Yeah, she's actually stealing her pockets. Electronics. Why is your bag so heavy? But if you had to cancel a holiday, Thanksgiving, Halloween, or Valentine's Day, what holiday do you cancel, I think, is the question here.
1: Valentine's Day.
0: Really?
1: It's a made-up holiday.
0: And it's like, yeah, see it as like an extortionist shakedown.
1: Yeah, of course. They're just you know, some poor guy that's got to go on a date night with his wife or his girlfriend and is getting banged over the head for like five times the charge.
0: You're telling me we're overpaying for those gas station roses I buy Jenny?
1: She's getting rid of all holidays?
0: No, but she has come out against them, and she's trying to backtrack on Thanksgiving.
1: Lennon's birthday, we're keeping that.
0: That's still good.
1: That's good.
0: She still celebrates September 11th. Oh, psychos. But they're the worst people. But the point is, yeah, for me, I think it would be Valentine's Day, because Thanksgiving is like, for my money, the best thing we have in this country is Thanksgiving and the Super Bowl. They're kind of the same day. Saying Thanksgiving is like the halfway point of the football season, but it is the Super Bowl because you're watching football and eating with it.
1: No one expects anything out of you.
0: Yeah, thank you. Uh-huh. I could see Valentine's Day. Josh, you're a married guy. Are you allowed to cancel Valentine's Day? Where does Meg weigh in?
5: I am definitely canceling Valentine's Day. First of all, we celebrate the week before, but this year, the Super Bowl is on Valentine's Day.
0: That's true?
5: Yes. The Super Bowl is on Valentine's Day, so yes,
1: that's
5: going to be a huge test for a lot of relationships.
1: So many fights.
0: Yeah, especially NFL players who win the Super Bowl and they got two girls there who want to get on the podium. That's, you know, these guys roll. Frank, you married with children, as the sitcom is famously named after your situation. Valentine's Day also?
3: Yeah, Valentine's Day.
0: Are we all in sync on this?
3: Because now it's not only my gift. Now I got to think of my two other boys' gift to my wife, too, for some reason.
0: Oh, that's true. Because you got
3: three Valentine's Day gifts?
0: Yeah, on behalf of them to her.
3: Right.
0: It's so obviously they didn't buy it anyway.
3: Exactly.
0: I get that. Sorry, I'm with you. But Emerson, you are single, okay? You're actually going to study abroad in Spain in hopes of landing a bullfighter. That's what you told me.
2: Mm-hmm.
0: You refused to date a guy taller than 3'7". Have you met Greg Gutfeld? I'm kidding. Stick with me. Are you also on the Valentine's Day train, or were you anti-Halloween? Like, what should we know about this?
2: I don't know. I feel like if I had to pick one, I'm going to kick Valentine's Day.
0: Everybody. We all feel the same way.
2: But, yeah, I think Valentine's Day got to go. But I feel like most people my age would probably go Thanksgiving because everyone's on Ozempic.
1: At your age? Everyone's on Ozempic?
0: Are kids your age starving, too? Are kids your age getting plastic surgery?
2: Yes.
0: That is
2: or at least a little lip filler.
0: Yeah, but that's unnecessary. It's like, it drives me crazy.
1: I mean, in my day, we were all just on Coke.
0: Who's spending all this Ozempic money? GLPs. What are you talking about?
2: Yeah, it's insane.
0: That is crazy. Yeah, I don't, you know, I look at a woman like this. This chick's name is Francesca Hong, okay? She was in a mental health facility and is a cutter. Like, she has admitted to self-mutilating.
1: I'm in.
0: You know, Ryan Reese.
1: I like where we're going with this.
0: Now a registered Democrat, if you're just joining us. But she's a cutter in a mental health facility. There was absolutely a time where you would hide that information if you were running for office. Because why would you not?
1: Oh, she's putting it out there. It's not
0: because she thinks it's like that vulnerability makes her more relatable.
1: Explains why she wants to get rid of holidays. She loves to cut.
0: I said Wednesday. I'm like, yeah, she's still going to celebrate Thanksgiving, but the turkey cuts itself. Yeah, it's not good. It's not good. We're talking to Ryan Reese. Going to be at the Rose City Comedy Club September 4th and 5th. Don't go anywhere because we have more inside information on the state of politics with Ryan Reese when we come back.
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5: Three staccato cries of Mayday and an eyewitness report of a mid-air explosion is about all that is known this morning of the British Columbia air disaster, which yesterday claimed 52 lives.
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0: all the advertisers, KTBB. We had a special event. Great. I went back the following fall because I just had so much and I wanted Lincoln to see it. Went back with Lincoln the second time. We then, me and Lincoln, had such a ridiculous time, we had to bring Jenny back. And then it got so out of control that we brought my brother Mike down for another event. And then me and Lincoln went back, did a special event at the Country Tavern, and went to the Texas Rangers game to eat beer on a stick. Mind you, this is not a comedy tour that I'm getting paid to do, okay? As a guy who flies 45 weekends a year, I'm just going there because it's that much fun. As opposed to yourself.
1: It sounds like you're running for Congress, to be honest with you.
0: Oh, in a district in Texas? Holy hell, they've elected some people. I probably could pass the background check now. But the great Ryan Reese, there is no background check. To see him September 4th and 5th at the Rose City Comedy
1: First
0: Club.
1: First 10 people get 10 a night.
0: 10 a night. We're going hog hunting at the bar anyway.
1: Hog problems.
0: The great Ryan Reese. See him down in Texas, and I will see you in the next hour on Fox Across America.
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7: It's 75 degrees at 11 o'clock. Good evening. I'm Andrew Whitman. Tonight, storms leading to spot flooding, downed trees, including some that crashed into cars, and downed wires in spots across the tri-state. 25,000 or more electric customers in New Jersey lost power at one point. That's now down to about 20,000. We got about 4,500 Con Ed outages in the city in Westchester. More storms and heat in the forecast. Details coming up from the Weather Channel. Officials say a second body has been recovered from Wednesday's five-alarm blaze in the Bronx.
8: The FDNY has confirmed a second death from the fire that was sparked by a massive explosion. One man was reported dead, and officials now say a second victim has been recovered. The FDNY has yet to confirm her identity, but distraught family members say she is the wife of the man who died. Residents who escaped the blaze had told authorities she was missing, and they'd feared the worst. 14 people were also injured in the blaze, among them several firefighters. The building remains extremely dangerous and structurally unsound, which has hampered investigators' ongoing efforts to determine the cause of the blast. Liz Warner, WOR News.
7: A manhunt underway for a suspect wanted for a homicide.

0: incident happened right before a deadly house fire in Orange County.
1: New York State Police say the investigation started around 7:30 Thursday night when crews responded to a burning home in Greenville. While firefighters knocked out the fire, one person was found dead inside the home. State police believe the victim was killed before the house was purposely set on fire. Investigators have released an image of the suspect identified as 32-year-old Thomas David Ryan, adding they believe he's driving a 2016 gray Toyota Prius. They're warning the public he may be armed and dangerous, urging people to call police if he's spotted. Natalie Migliori, WOR News.
0: Tomorrow will mark 1 week since a detainee died at the Delaney Hall ICE Detention Center in Newark. Today, State Attorney General Jennifer Davenport announced a civil rights investigation into the facility.
2: Governor Mikey Sherrill put out a statement saying, in part, since the facility is stonewalling efforts for real oversight, this is the right and necessary course of action. ICE confirmed 41-year-old Edwin Lopez Cornejo died last Saturday from a medical emergency and says he did receive proper medical care. Well, Sherrill's statement says the private detention center's owner, GEO Group, is still blocking a full state health inspection of Delaney Hall and that there are reports now that visitations have stopped. Levon Putney, WOR News.
0: A man now charged with arson, accused of burning down a historic Brooklyn church. He was arraigned this afternoon.
3: Prosecutors say they have strong evidence John Jones lit South Brunswick Reformed Church on fire on June 19th. The fire destroyed the church that was built in the 1850s. Prosecutors say he had to the crime after his arrest on Wednesday, and they say Jones admitted to recently trying to burn down a second church. A motive is unclear. Detectives found a diary on him with handwritten notes that include the words, "Murder them, kill them, and stab them." I'm Scott Pringle, WOR News.
0: New Jersey officials revealing it was the water systems in Cape May and Woodbine that were impacted by last week's hack. Major schedule changes this weekend underway for the L, N, R, and W subway lines. The MTA will be working on signals. The Times Square New Year's balls, the ones that drop every January 1st, now on public display. They're part of a new interactive experience called Times Travel. 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
0: In sports, the Mets win a rain-delayed game in Cleveland 6-4. New York jumped out to a 6-0 lead. Marcus Semien with a 3-run homer for New York. Fourth straight win for the Mets. Night game tomorrow, day game Sunday. Mrs. Met has been elected into the Mascot Hall of Fame. Her spouse, Mr. Met, was elected to the Hall in 2007. That was the third ever Mascot Hall of Fame class.
5: Here's your WOR Weather Channel forecast. More heat and humidity here for the weekend. Showers and storms tapering to an end here overnight. Temperatures drop down in the middle part of the 70s. Our heat advisory continues through 8 p.m. Saturday. Sunny, hot, and humid Saturday. Chance of late day storms near 90. Heat index near 100. Sunny and 90 Sunday. I'm meteorologist Ken Boone from the Weather Channel on 710. WOR.
0: 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I'm Andrew Whitman on 710 WOR.

0: Friday. Danny Polishuk is here for the full hour. And Emerson, our college associate, ending her tenure here at the Fox News Channel just the same. Em, you've been participating in this conversation for the better part of a half hour now. Is this your first time meeting Danny Polishuk?
1: I think so.
2: Yeah, I think it is. I was on the show, the Saturday Night Show that you came on, but I was behind the scenes.
0: Oh, okay. So. That's cool. Well, that's a good sign then, though, that you agreed to be here today with him on again.
2: Yeah.
0: Some people don't.
1: Some people don't. Many.
0: many.
1: Some is charitable.
0: Now, Danny's on the road. He's telling jokes all over the country, around the world. Where are you heading next?
1: I actually am off the road at the moment. I had like a crazy run. And then, so at the moment, but I'll have some more dates coming up. You can sign up for my mailing list. That's the best thing you can do. DannyComedy.com.
0: I'm happy.
1: Sign up for my mailing list. And you can find out where I'm going to be.
0: I'm happy that you're off.
1: Yeah. It was quite the spell.
0: I am in the throes of, this is my last week in New York. And then I will be on the road every weekend till December 5th.
1: Dude, I was doing like four cities and four nights.
0: I like it. It's gangster. You know what my favorite weekends are? I can't do them anymore because of taping the Saturday Night Show. William, my comedy pimp, used to, when we would do theaters in two different states.
1: Yeah.
0: But it was actually such a bender of a weekend.
1: Oh, totally.
0: Because you'd fly out to like Seattle on Friday, do a show, but have a plane to catch Saturday morning to go to like Boise or Sacramento.
1: Sure.
0: And I actually enjoyed that.
1: Yeah.
0: It was a bender. But you'd get home on Sunday at the end of One Flew Over the Cuckoo's Nest when they've lobotomized Jack Nicholson.
1: Yeah.
0: It really, like, there was this insane zombie vibe.
1: Yeah.
0: But I do remember so many great moments on the road of not even knowing what planet I was
1: on. I mean, that's the, you know, they joke about that where some band is like, doesn't know what city they're in. But like, sometimes you're legitimately like, where am I?
0: Hello, Cleveland.
1: Yeah,
0: that whole thing.
1: Yeah.
0: Oh, talking to Danny Polishuk about all things comedy. One, and of course, America just the same. In the very next segment, and this is called a tease.
1: Sure.
0: A lot of good fundamentals, Emerson. You can't tell from watching this show every day that we do good fundamental radio because we're putting their vitamins in their applesauce, Emerson. They don't know that they're taking
1: Popovich and Duncan over
0: Thank
1: here.
0: Thank you. It's a lot of pick and roll. That's what we do.
1: Yeah.
0: Okay. And stick with me because I bring up a basketball analogy because in the next segment, we're going to have the definitive discussion about the WNBA's regression towards identity politics and culture wars. Because there is an opportunity for them right now on the table.
1: Yeah.
0: Because there is a person over in France who very much looks like Jim Carrey in that Old and Living Color sketch when he gives himself a ponytail and he's a man playing women's sports.
1: Yep.
0: We have the opportunity to bring back the show In Living Color and let it compete in the WNBA.
1: Or Juana Man.
0: And I, for one, might be in favor of it.
1: Yeah.
0: We're going to find out where these other like-minded geniuses weigh in just the same. Frank is, of course, guest producing from Staten Island. He, of course, wants the men and women's sports so he can fix that, too. But he's currently working out a horse race in Santa Anita right now, true Italian fashion. But when we come back, Danny Polishuk and, of course, the whole Barnyard Jamboree behind the booth, settle this once and for all. It's the men and women's sports on Fox Across America.
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4: It's 76 degrees at 11:30. I'm Andrew Whitman. About 16,000 power outages in New Jersey right now. Reports of flooding across the region from tonight's rain. Officials say a second body has been recovered from Wednesday's five-alarm blaze in the Bronx. A manhunt underway for a suspect wanted for a homicide that happened right before a deadly house fire in Orange County. New Jersey Attorney General Jennifer Davenport announcing a civil rights investigation into the Delaney Hall ICE Detention Center in Newark after a man died last Saturday. Checking your WOR Weather Channel forecast, heat advisory continues through tomorrow night. Tonight, scattered showers and storms, lows in the mid-70s. Tomorrow, sunny, hot, and humid, late storms possible, high 90, heat index near 100, sunny and 90 Sunday. Next news at midnight, bulletins at once, here on 710 WOR.
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14: On August 4th, 1962, Marilyn Monroe died. 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
0: Oh, hot damn it, it's Fox Across America with Jimmy Fallon, Danny Polishuk, riding shotgun,
1: yes,
0: superstar comedian. Ladies love Cool Dan.
1: Mm-hmm.
0: And of course, Emerson, our college associate, is now in the final half hour of broadcasting here at the Fox News Channel. Em, how are you holding up? Are you getting emotional yet?
2: Yeah, I've been crying all day.
0: No, Emerson. Frank's crying too, but that's just the tear gas from Emerson. He gets a little handsy in the booth. You got to play some defense over here. But one thing you've probably learned about the show in your time here, Em, is I take great delight in giving the Republican Party a hard time. Okay, and there's no better example this week than my disgust with John Thune. I bring this up, he's the Senate Majority Leader, because we're about to have a discussion about the WNBA. But before we get there, just so people who are listening to this for the first time might have heard Fox News Radio and decided to hate listen,
1: yep.
0: You need to understand, Danny and I are here to bargain with you in good faith. We're comedians.
1: Absolutely.
0: We don't want to be in charge. We don't want to sway the way you vote. We want to make fun of common threads we all cross-pollinate with.
1: I'm Canadian.
0: He doesn't even care.
1: But, I'm not even allowed to vote.
0: But this was for me.
1: I do. Not allowed to.
0: He votes in. No, 9 out of his 10 votes were legal in the last election. For the record show.
1: Just stroll by the graveyard on the way to the polling station. Take some names down.
0: But the reason I hate politics is one of the things I consider to be our biggest problem is people's refusal to call out their own party, because they see their job now as a Republican voter is to make sure the Democrats lose. And Democrats see their job just the same. And because of that, people don't want to criticize their own party because, one, you feel like it might give the bad guys an upper hand. Mm-hmm. And two, you're actually going to get trashed on Twitter and not encouraged.
1: Correct.
0: People want digital dopamine. Yeah. You get them from tweeting things your followers agree with.
1: Of course.
0: That is the sad.
1: And you lose followers when you say stuff that they don't like.
0: This John Thune clip, I've probably played 10 times this week, mm-hmm. is the epitome of everything that's wrong with politics. So he is the Senate Majority Leader, okay, at a time when the Republicans control the presidency, the House, and the Senate. He says, we're not going to pass voter ID. You guys need to accept that. What we need to do is run on this issue and hold Democrats' feet to the fire. So what is the caveat there? Hey, if you guys give us back what we have right now. Mm-hmm. Okay, if you go out in this next election and get us the House, the Senate, and the presidency,
1: correct.
0: We'll do that thing we're refusing to do right now. The long, droopy balls of this man.
1: Oh, man.
0: Corey Kahaney is probably doing boats right now. She's a good comic, very good joke writer in her heyday. I met her at Caroline's. I don't know what she's doing, but she's probably doing boats, and I know she hates Fox, but yeah. I respect her comedy immensely. And she had a great joke. She said, you know, my daughter always asks me, what's the difference between a Republican and a Democrat? And she goes, you know, a Democrat is like that really cool aunt who always promises to take it to Disney World, but then something comes up and you never get to go. Okay. She's like, a Republican is the aunt who tells you, we don't have the money to go to Disney World. And then you find out she went without you.
1: Yeah.
0: Here is John Thune, okay, giving you the biggest bag of goods you could ever hope to hear from a politician. And this didn't get enough heat this week, but it deserves heat from you and me, Danny, because we're trying to bargain with him in good faith. And if we're going to do this whole men and women sports thing, we should do it with some credibility to the first-time listeners. It is clip 35. Wrap your head around this, clip 35.
15: There are no Democrats who are going to vote for this. All 47 voted against the SAVE Act 5 times.
0: Can I stop for a second?
15: So
0: 1 second? There are no Democrats who are going to vote for this.
1: But they have the majority.
0: Yes. But now, because again, 50 votes does it, and one J.D. Vance tiebreaker gets it over the top.
1: Yeah.
0: So there are Republicans who also aren't voting
1: for this. Do we know who they are?
0: He's not talking about that. Like, Mitch McConnell's one of them.
1: Okay.
0: We don't even know if he's alive.
1: Sure.
0: Okay, but the point is, there are Republicans who aren't going to vote for this.
1: Correct.
0: He's not mentioning that.
1: Yeah.
0: He's also not trying to persuade them.
1: Mm-hmm.
0: Every political negotiation begins with, I'm not doing this.
1: Yeah.
0: And they go, how would you like a water park in your district? And they're like, I like the way you think, you know? How would you like a slush fund for that intern you knocked up and we shipped the baby to Jakarta? We know how politics works.
1: Of course.
0: So what he's saying right there is already bullshit.
1: Mm-hmm.
0: Because he's just basically saying, I'm not going to do the work to persuade everybody.
1: Yeah.
0: But here I will try to persuade you based on your hopeless partisanship. Clip 35.
15: Issue in the campaign. How about we go out and turn our fire on Democrats and make it about them opposing the SAVE Act?
16: So
15: we're not, that's the point. So we're not getting any Democrats. The second thing is we are not getting rid of the legislative filibuster. The votes aren't there to do that. I've made it abundantly clear many, many times, and it seems to me some days that I'm the only one here who can count to 50 in this town, but we don't have the votes to get rid of the filibuster, and we aren't flipping 10 Democrats to vote for Save America.
0: I mean, Danny, just to be clear, between us girls,
17: he is so full of this guy.
0: He doesn't need them.
1: Yeah.
0: So he literally says, so let's make this an issue in the campaign.
1: Yeah.
0: And America, if you can just deliver the Republicans, the House, the Senate, and the presidency.
1: Yeah, not looking great for the Republicans. I mean, especially with some of the, you know, wild stuff Trump's up to.
0: So do not attribute any of the takes you're about to hear.
1: Mm-hmm.
0: on any type of political bias because I don't care.
18: Yeah.
0: Okay, here is the beginning, middle, and end of the debate of whether men should be competing against women. It comes to you courtesy of Serena Williams.
18: Yes.
0: Greatest men's tennis player of all. Stop it. Stop it right now. Here's Serena.
19: For me, tennis and men's tennis and women's tennis are completely almost two separate sports. So I'm like, if I were to play Andy Murray, I would lose 6-0, 6-0 in 5 to 6 minutes, maybe 10 minutes. Because it's a completely different sport. The men are a lot faster and they serve harder, they hit harder. It's just a different game. And I love to play women's tennis, and I only want to play girls because I don't want to be embarrassed. I would not do the tour. I wouldn't do Billie Jean any justice. So Andy, stop it.
20: Yeah.
19: I'm not gonna let you kill me.
0: Serena Williams.
1: Do you think 5,000 years ago they were having the debate where they're like, we need more gatherers in hunting?
0: 5,000 years ago. If you ever go watch Monty Python, The Life of Brian, it's like so funny because they're at a stoning and the one guy tells them he's becoming a woman. And they're like, but you don't have a uterus. You know, they're talking about how he can't reproduce and all of that thing. Something that was considered a punchline in an iconic comedy is now actually acceptable political policy.
1: Ladybugs?
0: Yeah. So, but isn't it funny? Like, I feel like we've gone backwards on this sort of
1: thing. That's what I'm saying. It was just a pause.
0: Yeah. And what it makes me believe is that a lot of these political debates are now just branding exercises.
1: Mm-hmm.
0: You're not going to support men and women's sports because you think it's fair. You support it because it's like the people who wear a mask now. It's your MAGA hat.
1: Yeah, of course.
0: That's what this is.
1: Yeah. It's signaling.
0: But they're trashing the Sophie Cunningham girl.
1: Yeah.
0: Who gave the WNBA the greatest meme in the history of sports.
1: With the pointing meme. Yep.
0: And they're trashing this girl and saying, like, she's the gutless coward, is the only one who has the balls to actually stand up for female athletes. You know, it was on yesterday, our mutual friend Michelle Tafoya, who we've done TV with. Michelle Tafoya was an NFL locker room reporter at a time when they didn't want women doing it, meaning the guys.
1: Yeah.
0: She has once told me she's seen 75 penises that are in the NFL Hall of Fame. Because, like, guys would expose themselves,
1: right, just
0: talk nasty to
1: you. Make it uncomfortable.
0: Yeah, and make you uncomfortable. And, like, they were the pioneers that, like, created an appetite to see more women around sports, not just broadcasters, but women's sports leagues.
1: Yeah.
0: So it's so funny that the WNBA, the feminists are like, if we don't let the men in, we've ruined this.
1: Yeah, and the thing is there's certainly, you know, there's that French transgender player, and like, we could really sort this out by just them allowing one of these players in, but we know they'll never do that.
0: Ever. That's the point.
1: That's the thing, is there'll be someone who's good enough, and they'll be like,
0: But that is part of the problem, is that nobody wants to put their money where their mouth is. They really do just want, as you said, the virtue signal.
1: If I was a sports reporter, I would definitely just, as a joke, ask a male coach like Mike Brown and go, what do you think? Should women be allowed to play in the NBA?
0: Yeah. it's so funny. The issue is, like, of course, it wouldn't work.
1: Yeah, it wouldn't work.
0: Like, when you come to me with a girl who is ranked 300th in her sport, and she's on the medal podium in the men's division, we have a legitimate debate on our hands.
1: Yeah.
0: But in the meantime, the winner of the New York City Men's Marathon beats the female by 13 minutes.
1: Dude,
0: in a marathon, that's multiple miles.
1: I'm sure you covered this, the anthem at the women's professional baseball thing.
0: How did that happen?
1: I have no idea.
0: Martha Reeves, who sang Dancing in the Streets, could sing in her heyday.
1: Yeah.
0: I heard the same anthem you did.
1: I don't know what was going on. But because I was curious. I was like, you know, what kind? Because women, by the way, have figured out baseball.
0: Yeah.
1: Softball, fast pitch softball. It's like, I actually watch it sometimes. It's good. It's a good product.
0: Mm-hmm.
1: The field's smaller. You know, the outfield's smaller. It's
0: game moves. Yeah.
1: It's a solid product, and they're all good. It's great. But now they're like, we're doing fast pitch, like overhand. They play in a full size major league stadium. For one, I will say that there was a home run, because that was my first question. Is are they hitting them out?
0: Uh-huh.
1: They did hit it out, but like, you watch them pitch and it looks like they're throwing batting practice.
0: It does, right? It looks like soft toss.
1: It's, they're like, the ball has a huge arc on it,
0: mm-hmm.
1: and it's not a curveball.
0: Yeah.
1: It's just like, they're just throwing, you know.
0: We're talking to Danny Polishuk. No, I mean, and there are so many metrics by which you can quantify such things. And, you know, it's soccer. You know, Megan Rapinoe, now that she's done playing, you talk about pulling up the ladder, is like, yeah, men should be in women's sports.
1: Sure.
0: Like, the UN's women's national team lost to a high school team.
1: Correct.
0: Okay.
1: Which is expected.
0: I know, but once that's the case, we're no longer debating fairness, and we're being called bigoted and hateful monsters.
1: Yeah, like, I'm almost done debating. Like, let's just do this.
0: Yes.
1: Let's
0: get it on.
1: Let's get it on. Let's send them in.
0: Mm-hmm.
1: And then we can have this.
0: You know what they're going to do to make this work, though? They're not going to send in what we've been describing. They're going to send in Dylan Mulvaney.
1: Yeah, yeah.
0: They're going to send in a Dylan Mulvaney. He's going to suck. And they're going to be like, see, we're just as good.
1: That's an interesting, I guess, if you say, yeah, like, this is our 12th bench player. They're not even good to make the court.
0: Yeah.
1: See?
0: Yeah.
1: But, you know, you see this player in France averaging like Wilt Chamberlain numbers, 20 and 20.
0: Uh-huh.
1: And you go, well, why don't you put her?
0: Good point. Emerson, give me this. Okay, because you're pretty open with the fact that, forget sports, you say women shouldn't even vote.
1: Whoa.
0: I'm kidding. And again,
1: what part of California is she from?
0: I'm kidding.
1: Imagine
0: if she felt that way, we wouldn't let her leave. We need to clone this girl. I'm kidding. I'm kidding. It's unfair to women in our opinion, but you are a woman.
2: I am.
0: Is it unfair to women?
2: I mean, I'm going to give you a PR answer because unfortunately I do have my entire career in front of me. But I mean, I'm pro inclusion for people, for everyone.
0: I hate that you have to say a qualifier, by the way, in this day and age. You have to read the legal disclaimer.
1: Yeah, I love the qualifier. Just so you know, everything I'm about to say, I actually think the opposite.
0: Yeah, yeah. But it's just the old, I've got nothing against gay people, but you're like, oh, everybody in the foxhole incoming. Yeah. Go ahead. Okay, but you gave us your caveat.
2: I'm also pro putting women in positions that are fair. And I just, yeah, I think that it's, to a certain extent, anti-women to put women in unfair positions.
0: I do. But I think it's masked as the other thing. Like, you're anti-women if you want to protect them.
1: Sure.
0: You know what I mean?
1: Sure.
0: That's what they're doing to Sophie Cunningham. These two moon baths.
1: I mean, look, they got us talking about women's sports, which, do you remember talking about women's sports a lot 10 years ago? Yuri? Were you having long conversations about women's sports a decade ago?
0: If you count Foxy boxing, you know, there's stuff out there.
1: Like, maybe there's some element where they go, well, they know what they're doing.
0: Fair.
1: Although, the stuff with Caitlin Clark, where they, I saw something where they put up, like, you know, top five MVP candidates for the WNBA. Somehow Caitlin Clark wasn't on there.
0: It's my favorite thing in the world. Because she's not a lesbian.
1: Yeah.
0: Like, you can't be in our club.
1: Right.
0: You white, straight girl. How dare you?
1: Yeah.
0: She either has to borrow the Jimmy Kimmel basketball makeup or she's got to kiss a girl Katy Perry style. That was a fancy way of saying Carmelo. Yeah. But the one thing that could save the country, okay, I'm going to reveal it. It took about a tease. We will close the show on a note of optimism as we send young Emerson off into the world. Don't go anywhere. Some words of wisdom when we come back.
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25: Lisa Skye Hayne loved working with people.
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6: It's 76 degrees at 12 midnight. Good Saturday morning. I'm Andrew Whitman. Officials say a second body's been recovered from Wednesday's five-alarm blaze in the Bronx.
7: The FDNY has confirmed a second death from the fire that was sparked by a massive explosion. One man was reported dead, and officials now say a second victim has been recovered. The FDNY has yet to confirm her identity, but distraught family members say she is the wife of the man who died. Residents who escaped the blaze had told authorities she was missing, and they'd feared the worst. 14 people were also injured in the blaze, among them several firefighters. The building remains extremely dangerous and structurally unsound, which has hampered investigators' ongoing efforts to determine the cause of the blast. Liz Warner, WOR News.
6: New Jersey officials revealing which water systems were impacted by last week's hack.
8: Officials say the City of Cape May Water and Sewer Department and the Borough of Woodbine Water Department were both targeted in the hacks. Cape May Mayor Zach Mulock says they're working to determine the extent of the incident, even though there was no disruption to water service. Officials also say the hack did not impact the safety of the drinking water, adding no personal information or customer data was compromised. Authorities say nearly a dozen states have dealt with similar incidents. Natalie Migliori, WOR News.
6: A community in Passaic County, New Jersey, mourning the loss of 2 kids who were swept away in the Passaic River last week.
9: There was a huge turnout Thursday night in Garfield for a vigil for 10-year-olds Michael Clank and Million Dula Thompson. The 2 friends in Garfield residents ended up in the Passaic River while playing by a boat ramp while the river's currents were strong from recent rain. Michael's mother, Natalie, addressed the crowd.
10: He's very giving and humble. He loved life. And he

0: love to help others, and that's how I will live my life.
1: Passaic's mayor says he bought life rescue buoys to be placed in the river, but will not fence off the boat ramp because he says first responders need access to it. I'm Scott Pringle, WOR News.
2: Other places may be catching up, but New York City is still one of the priciest places for entrepreneurs.
3: The gap may be narrowing a bit, but New York City remains one of the most expensive places in the nation to start or run a business. A report by the Office of the State's Comptroller, Thomas DiNapoli, finds while salaries and wages may be higher here than in many other places, rents, employee benefits, and utilities cost substantially more. It says policymakers must better understand the factors driving the cost of business and do what they can to help keep New York City competitive. Daria Albinger, WOR News.
2: More than 400,000 people expected to line 6th Avenue tomorrow for the 44th annual Dominican Day Parade.
4: Dominican flags will be waving in the crowds along 6th Avenue with bachata music in the air.
5: Romeo Santos will play. Neighbors will dance alongside neighbors. A city that always feels alive will feel even more so.
4: And to keep things safe, Mayor Zoran Mamdani and NYPD Commissioner Jessica Tisch say police officers will be along the entire route.
6: Our helicopters and drones will also be deployed during the parade to assist our officers on the ground.
4: Touting security measures visible and invisible, but
6: while cops will be there to keep you safe, we ask everyone to stay alert.
4: Yeah, if you see something, say something. Levon Putney, WOR News.
2: In sports, Mets win a rain-delayed game in Cleveland 6-4. New York jumped out to a 6-0 lead. Marcus Semien, a three-run homer for New York. Fourth straight win for the Mets. Night game tonight, day game tomorrow. Mrs. Met has been elected to the Mascot Hall of Fame. Her spouse, Mr. Met, was elected to the hall back in 2007 in the third ever Hall of Fame class.
7: Here's your WOR Weather Channel forecast. Heat advisory remains in effect through 8 p.m. Saturday. Showers and storms tapering to an end here overnight, mid-70s. Sunny, hot, and humid Saturday. Scattered late-day showers and storms possible near 90. Heat index near 100. Sunny and hot on Sunday with highs near 90. I'm meteorologist Ken Boone from the Weather Channel on 710 WOR.
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9: 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I'm Rob Redstone, broadcasting in the heart of New York City. 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
10: Thank you, Rob, and thank you, Noah, and thank you for tuning in today and every day. 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You can say, why do I want to listen to a cancer doctor? Well, maybe you don't want to listen to a cancer doctor. But then you might say, hey, maybe I'll listen to this cancer doctor and learn things about myself and my loved ones and my family and my friends that may help save my life or save my body or save me from unnecessary chemo or from unnecessary radical surgery to give me a better chance to be cancer free. And isn't that a beautiful thing to learn? 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And so many radio listeners learn so much. Listeners save lives. And that's right. You can possibly save lives by passing on the information that you learn here. Maybe even if you're at the restaurant or grocery store and you hear someone talking about cancer and how frustrated they are and the treatment's not going well, you just pat them on the shoulder and say, hey, you might want to call Dr. Lederman 212 Choices. And I can tell you so many people do that. So many people help other people, which is a beautiful thing. Because so often if someone's sick, go to the hospital, go to the emergency room. Let's say you have a lump in the breast. You go to the emergency room, and next thing you know, a surgeon comes in. He says, well, I better remove that breast. I better do radical surgery. I better do mastectomy or something else. Remove your arm or your leg or your pancreas or your bladder or prostate or whatever. And you think, well, it's a big hospital, and the doctor seems nice, so why don't I just do that? If the doctor says it, I should just do it. You can say that. But so often I see the patient afterwards. I see the family afterwards, after they've lost their breast or their lung or their kidney or their prostate. And they ask me, Dr. Lederman, tell me, did I really have to lose my breast or my lung or my arm or my leg or my lip or my eye or my nose? And I have to be honest, and well, if you listen to the radio show, you'll know that for most cancers, we can offer non-invasive options. Just yesterday, I saw a young woman, 32 years old, lovely woman from Bangladesh, flew in from Bangladesh with breast cancer. She's married. She has three kids. She came with her youngest child and her mother from Bangladesh. And she has a breast cancer at age 32, invasive cancer. And she went to one of the biggest hospitals in New York, one of the most famous, biggest hospitals. And they told her, oh, you got to have chemo and mastectomy, chemo and mastectomy, chemo, mastectomy. And she started the program at this hospital, chemo. And now she saw the surgeon at this big super pooper hospital and told her, you have to have mastectomy. And she and her husband are just totally adamant against losing her breast. And she came yesterday with her records, with her mother, with her youngest child, about 2 years old, to my office to learn about all the options, options that were hidden from her at one of the biggest hospitals. And I tell my patients so often, the purpose to come for consultation in person, and we don't do telemedicine because there's so many mistakes. In person means you can see the patient, and the patient can see the doctor. You can examine the records, examine the patient, and give you or your loved one or your neighbor or your friend options that most likely you've never heard before. This woman heard about options she was never told before. In fact, at this super pooper hospital, she wasn't even told any options. She was told she had to have chemo and radical mastectomy. And she just did not want to have radical mastectomy. And her husband made a strong case against it, and she made a strong case against it. And it was very clear. She just did not want to have mastectomy. And we see so many women who just do not want to have mastectomy. And we also see many women who don't even want to have lumpectomy and have never been told about all the options. It seems like doctors in so many places have their own ideas and are imposing their own ideas on the patient rather than to informing the patient about all the treatment options. I believe that the patient is the president of the United States of his or her body. And I believe, and you'll see if you come to our office, there's a art of radiosurgery, and there's so much art of radiosurgery. I think there's more art in our office than there is in the Metropolitan Museum. And it's all devoted to the art of radiosurgery, and you'll learn so much. It's like getting a college education or medical school education, just reading the walls at 1384 Broadway, Broadway and 38th Street, where we're located. And there's so much information, like a medical school education or a good start. You are the president of the United States of your body. And for this woman, 32 years old, she's just adamant not to lose her breast. She wants our treatment. She does not want to lose the breast. She does not want to have radical surgery. She does not want to be in that big hospital where they're not telling her all the options. And why aren't they telling her all the options? Why is the surgeon not telling her all the options? Why is it? Is the surgeon trying to inform her and educate her? And that's how I believe a doctor should be, to inform the patient and to educate the patient. And it seems like the surgeon is trying to push on this woman radical surgery, which I believe she doesn't even need. She can have it if she wants. What you can have is one thing. What you need is something else. And this woman is just adamant against having surgery for her breast cancer. And we have lots of information to send you about different topics, whether it's brain cancers or skin cancers or breast cancers or body cancers, lung or pancreas or liver or bladder. We have information to send you, or information about the history of radiosurgery, or who's Dr. Lederman, or how do you get a second opinion. We have all kinds of information or examples of our work. There's so many booklets, and many people come to our office at 1384 Broadway, Broadway and 38th Street in the heart of New York City, and pick up information during business hours, Monday through Friday, business hours. You can either call us to get information. You can call even now, 212 Choices, and our number is 212 choices because we believe you truly have choices. 2 and 2 means New York City. Choices, it's obvious, like this woman. She can have her breast removed if she wants, and that's what the surgeons at this big hospital are doing, and they're trying, I believe, to intimidate her and not giving her the options, which I think are really unfair to the patient. I don't think it's fair to force something on a patient, which is so different than here at 1384 Broadway, where we inform patients about all the options. And you can see charts and graphs on the wall and booklets that I give the patient about all the options, whether it's surgery or chemo or immunotherapy or standard radiation or even no treatment. We talk about all the options. Nothing's hidden here, which is so different than so many other places where it seems like they're pushing people against their wishes. Recently, I had a doctor came in. They cut off his leg. And fortunately, he came to me and he asked me afterwards, was it necessary to lose my leg? And I told him, no. In my view, it was not necessary. They cut off the leg. He had a surgeon. They cut off his leg for treatment of a sarcoma. And no one told him that Dr. Lederman has been doing radiosurgery for sarcoma cancer work for decades, with thousands of patients treated. No one told him about all the options. So now we have a doctor, a man 70 years old, who's not walking around anymore because they cut off his leg without telling him all the options. Just like this woman who they want to remove the breast without telling her all the options. So I'll talk about a woman now who's 59 years old. She was born in the former Soviet Union. She's widowed. She has 2 children. And a couple of years ago, she had a cholangiocancer, a cancer of the bile ducts. And she went to one of the biggest hospitals. They told her it was unresectable. And she went to another hospital, also in Manhattan, one of the bigger hospitals. And they saw a surgeon, and this is a surgeon. I know this surgeon. He will cut on most everybody, and he cut on her, and he cut out half of her liver. And, well, he cut out half her liver. He didn't cure her. And in my view, it was too much surgery, and it wasn't useful surgery because the cancer had even traveled to the lymph nodes. So it wasn't, in my view, appropriate surgery. And then he sent her for chemo, and she had years of chemo. And chemo, like I've told you so many times, chemo just for most cancers, I'll tell you probably 98% of cancers, chemo does not cure the cancer. Chemo and immunotherapy does not cure the cancer. It may shrink it down temporarily for a few weeks or months, and then it grows back. So this woman going for chemo, no one told her, hey, 7 years of chemo. Think about 7 years of chemo. It's 84 months. The average chemo is $10,000 a month. So that's almost $1 million of chemo, plus this big operation. They removed half of her liver. They probably spent or took from her, they took from her almost $1 million. And the cancer's still there, and the cancer's still growing. And she came to me fed up. She's fed up with these two big hospitals. Actually, the first hospital that told her it was inoperable was the Honest Hospital. They told her it was not operable, it should not have surgery. And she went to a second hospital, and the surgeon said, oh, sure, you can cut it out. He cut out the liver and some lymph nodes. The cancer had already traveled to the lymph nodes. It was already metastatic. The purpose of that surgery was really, I don't think, to benefit the patient. And then he sent her for chemo, and she had 7 years of chemo. Imagine that. 7 years of chemo, poison in the body with the cancer growing and growing and growing and growing and growing. And she comes to me with masses in the lymph node, masses in the abdomen, wondering what she should do. She'd had surgery, didn't work. She had years of chemo, didn't work. And then she had masses in the abdomen, and she wanted to know what to do. And they said, well, you want to prove it's cancer? Do you have a doubt about it? She says, yes, I have a doubt. So let's get a little biopsy. Put a little needle in, put a tiny little needle in, painlessly confirmed the diagnosis of the cancer. And then we offered treatment to her. That's what she wanted. She wanted treatment that has a better chance than chemotherapy. And that's the work we do, radiosurgery. She had surgery. This cancer was well too far traveled for surgery. Chemo didn't work. She wanted treatment. She's a spry woman. She's 59. She looks like she's 49. She's active, and she wants to be treated. She wants to have the best chance to get in remission. And we offered her non-invasive treatment, pinpoint treatment, invisible beam. She just lay down, make a mold around the body. It's all open, painless, outpatient, no cutting, no bleeding, no claustrophobia, no pain, no anesthesia, This is the work we do. And we aimed invisible beams from thousands of angles to hit the cancer. Took minutes. She gets up and goes home or goes to Macy's or goes across the street to Bryant Park or does what she wants. And we treated her more than a year ago, and she is now cancer-free. This is the work we do. When radical surgery, they cut out half her liver, didn't work. They gave her 7 years of chemo, $1 million of chemo, didn't work. It was great for the chemo industry, and great for the hospital, and great for the doctors. It was great for everybody except for the patient. And she came to us because the surgery didn't work, the chemo didn't work, for cholangiocarcinoma, cancer of the liver area, the ducts of the liver. This is the work we do, our expertise, first in America, first in New York, of course, and first in the Western Hemisphere with stereotactic, non-invasive treatment with high success where we attack the cancer. It's always best to meet in person to discuss all options. Her surgeon never told her about radiosurgery. Her chemo doctor, taking $1 million of chemo that was useless, never told her about radiosurgery options. She only learned about all the options when she came to Dr. Lederman, 1384 Broadway, Broadway and 38th Street, in the heart of New York City, where we see patients with suspicion of cancer, newly diagnosed cancer, or cancers like her that's been treated, just doesn't work. Chemo, surgery, radiation doesn't work. So there's lots of reasons people come here. So many people come from around the world for innovative cancer treatment and information, a breeze of fresh air about cancer treatment here at 1384 Broadway, where we accept most insurances, Medicare, Medicaid. 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
10: We are back. I want to talk about a 78-year-old woman. She's a very young-looking 78. She's widowed. She has three children. She had breast cancer a few years ago, and sad to say, she went to one of the big hospitals, and they told her also she had to have a mastectomy. And sad to say, she agreed. She had the mastectomy, and she kind of learned her lesson not to listen to the doctors who want to do big radical surgery at the big hospitals. And what happened next? Well, next she had a cancer of the lip. She had a cancer right in the center of her upper lip, a basal cell cancer. And the surgeons then at the big hospital told her, well, we have to cut off your lip. Well, she agreed to cut off the breast, and she learned a lesson, and she started listening to Radio Surgery New York radio show, and she learned about non-invasive treatment. And when they wanted to cut off her lip and make her deformed, the breast is deformed. It's kind of hidden from most people. It's not hidden from her intimacy. But lip, it's hidden from nobody. Everywhere she'd go, they'd see that they cut off her lip. And she just didn't want to have like a hair lip or a deformity of her face, and also to interfere with her eating and her speech and her appearance. And we see so many people with skin cancer, basal cell and squamous cell, who just never get informed. The surgeon never tells them about options. I can tell you there's 3 million skin cancers a year. And I would tell you that almost never does a dermatologist is a surgeon who operates on the skin, almost never does the dermatologist tell the patient about all the options. Just like the surgeon I talked about a few minutes ago doesn't tell the woman with breast cancer about all the options. Well, the dermatologist most commonly doesn't tell the patient about all the options until they hear it here first. And we have information to send you. And, well, she just did not want deforming surgery on her face, on her lip. She didn't want to be deformed for the rest of her life. She didn't want a speech impediment, a difficulty with eating. She just did not want that. And she came here, and she came here several years ago with this cancer right in the center of her lip. And she asked about treatment, and we showed her examples, and we talked about all the options. We talked about our high success rate of about 95%, non-invasively, with no cutting and no bleeding. And this is the work that we do every day with a team of experts, having experience of thousands of patients with skin cancers, with no cutting and no bleeding and no moles and no deformity, no patchwork. And this is the work that we do every day. And we treat this cancer as a basal cell cancer right on her upper lip. And now it's gone away. It's beautiful. The results, we can't even see anything other than her normal, beautiful face. And that's how we like it. That's how our patients like it whenever possible, that we can hit the cancer non-invasively with no cutting and no bleeding and no deformity. And this is the work that we do every day at 1384 Broadway. And we have lots of information to send, DVDs and booklets about skin cancer, about basal cell, squamous cell, and other skin cancers. And if you have a skin cancer, if you're one of the 3 million Americans every year with skin cancer, you may want to give us a call or ask for a booklet, or make an appointment if it's actually affecting you now, or you can come by and pick up information. There's no obligation. Just come by our office. We're right in the heart of New York City, 1384 Broadway and 38th Street. During business hours, you can pick up information for yourself and your loved one and learn a lot. There's DVDs and booklets about a variety of topics, including skin cancers, basal cell and squamous cell and other skin cancers. And this is the work that we do every day. We're talking about an 85-year-old woman. She's a woman with a loving family. She has had multiple medical problems, high blood pressure, an atrial fibrillation, and a pacemaker, and an aneurysm, and bowel obstruction, and weight loss. And her daughter-in-law started emailing me about her mother-in-law, 85, with this skin cancer on her cheek. And the surgeon was going to do radical surgery, remove her cheek the next day with no imaging and no options. And the daughter says, well, he's going to have radical surgery tomorrow. You know, it's scheduled for tomorrow. What should I do? I said, the best thing would be to come in person to talk about all the options. And she didn't want to come in person. She wanted telemedicine. We know there's so many mistakes with telemedicine. So finally, they canceled the surgery, on her cheek. They're going to cut off her cheek. And the patient came, the 85-year-old woman with her son and daughter and daughter-in-law. And I met her, and the story was that she had a big skin cancer on the cheek, the left cheek, and she had radical surgery. She had Mohs. She had a huge scar on the cheek, and the scar went right down the cheek. You can imagine it looked like a knife went right down her face. And right in the middle of it was a big mass, a massive cancer, where the cancer grew back right where the surgery was, right where the Mohs surgery. Remember, Mohs is designed to remove the cancer. Well, they left the cancer behind. It grew right back. And then I looked at the patient and I said, hey, what's this big mass on her nose? And she had a big mass on her nose. Remember, she'd been seen by a dermatologist and a plastic surgeon who's going to do plastic surgery, radical surgery on her. And no one looked at her nose, which was about a half an inch away, to look at the big mass on her nose, where she also had Mohs surgery. She had Mohs surgery. Mohs is a radical surgery. It's like an excavation surgery. She had excavation surgery on her face, on her cheek on the left side, and on her nose. And no one looked a half an inch away to see there's a big mass on her nose. No one looked at that. No one looked at it. And it's just mind-boggling. They're going to do radical surgery, cut off her left cheek, while no one looked a half an inch away to look at her nose and the big mass on her nose, where she had Mohs surgery, which was also unsuccessful. And I arranged for a biopsy of the nose, which was also recurrent cancer. And the doctors would have missed half of the cancer on her nose when they're cutting off her cheek. Can you imagine? And the doctors, the surgeons at this big hospital, never got any imaging to see how deep the cancer went. And we got imaging to see how deep the cancer went, and went all the way down to the sinuses deep below the face. So the surgeon's elsewhere, 85 years old, with all these medical problems. We're going to do radical surgery to remove her left cheek without even knowing how deep the cancer was, without even looking at her nose, which was a half an inch away, to see that the cancer was filling the nose. It's just mind-boggling that she went to all these dermatologists and plastic surgeons and surgeons, and no one really examined her. No one really worked her up. No one really did testing on her until she came to Dr. Lederman, Radio Surgery in New York, where we arranged a biopsy of the nose, and it, too, was squamous cancer. Squamous cancer on the nose, squamous cancer on the cheek. We got a PET scan. We saw the cancer was going all the way down to the maxillary sinuses and up to the orbit. Very extensive cancer, which the surgeons never would have seen in a million years. They were scheduling the radical surgery. They're going to cut off the left side of her face without even looking to see how deep it was going and to see what was right next door in the nose. It's just mind-boggling. And we put together a program for this patient. Remember, she's 85 with all these medical conditions. And the cancer is going up to her eye and down to the maxillary sinus and over to the nose. We put together a program to attack all these areas simultaneously and at once, which would have never happened if she had that radical surgery. They probably would have opened her up, thrown her face, left side of her face, in a bucket. She wouldn't have had a face. She would have been very deformed. And the cancer would still be there in the nose and would still be there in the sinus, where it was growing deep all the way down to the orbit. We do things so differently. And this woman was being seen at one of the biggest hospitals in New York City and scheduled for radical surgery the next day, with the surgeons not even knowing where the cancer was and not even looking a half an inch away to see that it was involving the nose, with a fungating mass on the nose. And this is the work we do. And eventually, I saw the patient and her daughter-in-law, sons. He had multiple sons, and explained what was going on, where the cancer is, gave him copies of the scans and reports, and then put together a program to treat all this cancer, the nose, the cheek, down to the eye, the orbit, the maxillary sinus, simultaneously with invisible beams, non-invasive beams, to give her a chance to be in remission. And this is the work that we do every day at 1384 Broadway, Broadway and 38th Street, which is obviously so different. We give information. We talk about all the options. We make sure that you are the President of the United States of your body and that we don't tell you what to do. We tell you what the options are, and you get to choose what's most appealing and makes most sense to you. Like that man who lost his leg without being told the options. Is that what you'd want? We don't think so. Here at 1384 Broadway, Dr. Lederman, we accept most insurances, Medicare, Medicaid. We see people with suspicion of cancer, with newly diagnosed cancer, and with cancers that are getting treated elsewhere, and the treatment's just not working, not tolerated, not wanted. There's many reasons to see Dr. Lederman, 1384 Broadway.
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3: We're back. 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And I'll tell you a little bit more of me. I got my MD at 25, went on to Michael Reese, University of Chicago, trained in internal medicine 3 years, took care of thousands of people with medical diseases, then went to Harvard Medical School, the prestigious Dana-Farber at Harvard, treated people with cancer, trained there, was on the staff there, board certified in medical oncology. Then third separate specialty, radiation oncology, also at Harvard Medical School, Joint Center for Radiation Therapy at Harvard. 3 more years, treated thousands of patients, the only Harvard-trained, triple-board-certified radiation doctor in New York, one of the few in the world. Here for you, if you want. 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Just call us at 212-CHOICES for your questions or to make an appointment. It's always best to meet in person. And then, of course, midnight shows. We're on WOR every night at midnight. And so many people like to go to sleep with Dr. Lederman and wake up with Dr. Lederman and work with Dr. Lederman every night at midnight. And one more thing. You don't have to be on the radio to listen to the radio. You can go on your computer or smartphone and live stream these shows. We have people in China and India and Bangladesh listening on the computer, on their smartphone, and learning. And people fly in from around the world to get better care, often when they're disappointed elsewhere. So it's not just disappointment in New York City. People come here from around the world for treatment options. This is the work we do every day. Another example, 72-year-old man. I treated him 20 years ago for an acoustic neuroma. Acoustic neuromas are benign tumors of the hearing nerve. They're common tumors in our experience. They're uncommon elsewhere. How do you know if you have a tumor on your hearing nerve? Well, some people come with unilateral hearing or noises in the ear or imbalance. This man had all those symptoms. The usual treatment was surgery, cutting on the ear. Well, people get cut on the ear commonly are deaf. They commonly lose their face. They have weakness of the face, facial paralysis, and sometimes even die. So he didn't want to die. He wanted to keep his hearing. He wanted to keep his face. He didn't want his social life destroyed. When you have facial paralysis, it means you can't smile. It means when you have a sip of soup, it means the soup goes in and then falls out. He didn't want surgery on his acoustic neuroma. He wanted to come to a doctor with the largest experience worldwide treating acoustic neuromas, the doctor first with brain radio surgery in New York, when all the other hospitals, the biggest hospitals and doctors and facilities, were doing standard treatment, which was radiating the healthy brain. One doctor said, there's a better way, and the better way is obvious to us. It wasn't obvious to anyone else, and then they were denouncing us. Oh, it's a scam, it's charlatan. Well, no, not at all. To hit the tumor or hit the cancer without hurting healthy tissue is what most people want. Most people do not want their healthy tissue radiated. They want to hit the cancer, hit the tumor, hit the brain tumor with no cutting and no bleeding. That's the work that we do first in New York with the longest experience of radio surgery in New York, the longest experience with brain radio surgery in New York, one of the first experiences treating tumors and cancers of the brain, Dr. Lederman. 1384 Broadway, Broadway and 38th Street. And of course, first in the Western Hemisphere, first in America, first in New York, first with radio surgery, Dr. Lederman, for cancers of the body. So much experience. Well, this man came to us, age 72. He hadn't shown up for 20 years. He had a treatment 20 years ago for an acoustic neuroma, tumor in the ear, and then never showed up. And of course he was supposed to show up. And I have some patients who just don't show up. We tell them, please come, please come. We call them, please come. And everyone should come. After treatment, everyone needs follow-up. So he finally came for follow-up. We checked him out. Everything was A-OK. And I said, hey, do you want to check your PSA? Do you want to check your prostate? He's 72 years old. He said, well, I think I will, but my doctor said it's OK. Well, it wasn't OK because he was on a medicine called finasteride. Finasteride was artificially lowering his PSA. So his PSA was 3.8, which to the doctor seemed fine because it was less than 4. But in fact, he was on finasteride, which means his PSA was more like 7.5. And this was the first time he was ever told that his medicines were artificially lowering his PSA. So his PSA wasn't reliable. So he arranged a biopsy. And just because he had an acoustic neuroma, was treated by Dr. Lederman 20 years ago, we saw him back. He came back. He got checked up. The treatment's still working. His tumor's in remission, acoustic neuroma. He never had a problem. No side effects whatsoever from the treatment. And because of his acoustic neuroma 20 years ago, he got checked up. Because Dr. Lederman asked him about the PSA and finasteride. And even though the PSA was artificially lowered, we know that finasteride artificially lowers it. We arranged for that, took that into account, found a prostate cancer. And now I'm treating him for a prostate cancer. It probably saved his life because of an acoustic neuroma, benign tumor, that was treated 20 years ago. And so you can see how strange things happen in life, how one thing leads to another, and most likely with his cancer of the prostate, most likely here with a 90% success, much higher than with standard surgery. With surgery on the prostate, most men end up impotent, unable to have erections. Most men end up leaking urine, and most men have shortening of the penis because it's like when a plumber cuts a pipe, he has to bring the ends together. When a urologist cuts on the prostate, they remove the urethra, the urinary tube, and shorten the penis. Well, he didn't want to be impotent. He didn't want to be incontinent. He didn't want to be shortened. And he wanted to have the best chance to be cancer-free with no radical surgery, with no hospitals. And this is the work we do with thousands of men treated for prostate cancer, our specialty. And we have booklets and DVDs to talk about that, to educate, but it's always best to meet in person with his numbers. He has a 90% success with radical surgery or open surgery, robotic surgery. Success is only 60% with standard radiation, similarly 60%. So lots of reasons why he chose Dr. Lederman radiosurgery twice for his brain tumor 20 years ago, now in remission, and for his prostate cancer, now in remission. This is the work that we do every day at 1384 Broadway, Broadway and 38th Street in the heart of New York City. Here for you. And we're close, by the way, to most subway lines. 1, 2, 3, 4, 5, 6, ACE, NQR, BD, FM, 7, S, and Q. We're close to all the train stations, whether it's New Jersey Transit, PATH trains, Penn Station, Grand Central, Metro North, and also all the buses going to Port Authority. There's more than 1,000 buses going to Port Authority every day. We're in the heart of New York City. It's easy to get to us, and that's why I made our office at 1384 Broadway, to be accessible to you. That's why we accept most insurances, Medicare, Medicaid, to be available to you. And that's why we're on the radio, to educate. So all these ways, we're here for you, and this is the work that we do every day at 1384 Broadway, Broadway 38th Street. We're talking about a man who's 65 years old. He's a black man, and I say that because of the black community. 1 in 6 black men get prostate cancer. 1 in 23 die of prostate cancer. He's an MTA bus driver. He's got 5 children. His PSA was 4.5. We repeated it, and it went up. Went up to 7. He had a Gleason 7 cancer. So with surgery, he had a 60% success. With standard radiation, 60%. And he didn't want surgery. After we explained it to him, he didn't want to be cut on. He did not want to be impotent. He didn't want to be incontinent. He didn't want to be shortened. And we treated him, and he's now in remission, cancer-free, after outpatient therapy with no hospitals and no cutting and no radical surgery. His sex life works, his urinary life works, and his cancer is gone, all with Dr. Lederman, Radio Surgery New York. And we have lots of information to send you if you wish. Or come and pick it up, 1384 Broadway. We'll be right back.
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3: We're back. I want to talk about a 57-year-old woman. She's born in New York City. She's single. She has no children. She came with her brother. She has a history of multiple cancers. She has one in the parotid gland. pregnant is a salivary gland in the face on the right side. She had a biopsy, and the surgeons wanted to remove her parotid gland, and she knew that the parotid gland was by the facial nerve, and if they cut on her face, she might be deformed in her face. They might even cut off the nerve, which would mean that her face would be paralyzed, which would mean that when she smiled, one half of her face would smile, the other half wouldn't move at all. When she drank a cup of tea, she couldn't close her mouth or speak normally, and she just did not want to have radical surgery on her face. She felt a lump in the face. She went to her doctor. She had an MRI. She had an ultrasound. She had a biopsy at two of the biggest hospitals in New York City. And all the doctors wanted to do was surgery. And she also had a history of breast cancer in the past. And she just did not want to have more surgery. She didn't want to have a chance of deforming her face and deforming her life and just not being the same person. She didn't want to interfere with her social life and her function. And she came here on her own. Her doctors did not tell her about Dr. Lederman. Her surgeons did not tell her about Dr. Lederman. They all wanted to do surgery on her. And she came to me several years ago with this mass biopsy-proven cancer of the parotid gland of the right face, and she came with a 1.5-centimeter mass in the right parotid, just in front of the ear, just a little bit below the ear, and this was a cancer she had, and she wanted non-invasive treatment, and that's what she chose. And she had treatment with no cutting and no bleeding and no anesthesia, no chemo. And this is the work that we do every day at 1384 Broadway, Broadway 38th Street, in the heart of New York City. And we treated her, and now she's in remission. I can tell you she's so happy. Her face is fine. Her skin is fine. There's no cutting. There's no scar. There was no downtime. She came in. She got a treatment and turned around and went to lunch, went to Macy's, went to Bryant Park, went to work. She carried on all her normal activities with no cutting, no bleeding, no surgery, no deformity. And now she's in remission, which is exactly where she wants to be. And I want to talk about another gentleman. He's from Utah, beautiful Utah. He's from St. George, Utah, and he's 78 years old. He's married. He had Mohs surgery for skin cancers. He got a lot of sun exposure. He's from Utah. So he grew up in Utah, a lot of sun out there, and had skin cancers. And part of his ear was already cut off by a Mohs surgeon dermatologist. And now he has a cancer by his left eye and eyebrow, and well, he came to us before, and he just did not want to have another deforming surgery. Didn't want to be deformed in the face, deformed by the eye, deformed by the eyebrow. He just did not want that. And his dermatologist, again, did not tell him about all the options. His surgeon said, oh, you got to have Mohs. You got to have Mohs. You got to have radical excavation surgery. And he just didn't want to do that. And he came to me, and we talked about all the options, and we showed him examples, and he got our booklet, and he got our DVD, and he chose our treatment. And now that cancer's gone. It's gone. His face is there. There's no cutting, no bleeding, no deformity. Unlike the surgery on his ear, they cut off part of his ear, which is deformed forever. He just didn't want that. He didn't want deforming surgery, Mohs surgery. And this is the work we do every day at 1384 Broadway. Highly successful treatment with no cutting and no bleeding for skin cancers and cancers of the body. First with brain radiosurgery in New York, first with body radiosurgery in the Western Hemisphere. Decades of experience with thousands of patients treated, and we accept, of course, most insurances, Medicare, Medicaid. What about a woman who's 77 years old? She came to us with recurrent ovarian cancer. I saw her in the past, and she chose to have chemotherapy, and the chemo worked for a while, and then the cancer came back. She's 77, ovarian cancer. She has two children, and she just did not want to have more chemotherapy. She came with a large mass by her rectum and large masses in the lymph nodes, and we treated her. She was told by her chemo doctors she had to have chemo. The only treatment is chemo. Well, the fact is that chemo cures nearly nobody. She had chemo in the past. The cancer grew back. She had radio surgery with us, and now she's in remission. All the sites we treated in the lymph nodes and the mass in the pelvis by the rectum are gone. And this is the work we do every day. When none of her gynecologists or gynecologist-oncologist or chemo doctors told her about all the options, she learned about the options here at Radio Surgery, New York, 1384 Broadway, Broadway and 38th Street, in the heart of New York City. We're talking about a man, he's 72 years old from Guyana. He's a black man with prostate cancer. Again, I say that because of the rate of prostate cancer. One in six men, black men, get prostate cancer. One in 23 die of prostate cancer. He came with a rising PSA. He had treatment elsewhere. It just didn't work. He had standard treatment elsewhere. Didn't work. He came with terrible pain in the shoulder. We arranged for x-rays. We got a biopsy of the shoulder painlessly with a tiny little needle. Found cancer in the shoulder. Biopsied it, proved it was cancer. And then we treated just the mass of cancer with no cutting and no bleeding and no other treatment, just with pinpoint radiosurgery to that mass that was growing through the bone, causing pain. And we see so often cancer growing through bone and nerves, causing pain and suffering. And we're able to treat it, and the pain is gone, and the cancer is gone. So it's so different than other treatments. With chemo, most commonly the cancer grows right back, even if it works. With radiosurgery, we have a high success rate, 90%, and 90% chance that the cancer will never grow back where we aimed the beam at that cancer. So that shoulder pain is gone, the cancer is gone, he is happy with no cutting, no bleeding. Many people say, Dr. Lederman, can you treat cancer in the bone or cancer in the brain or cancer in the eye or cancer in the brain? And the answer is yes. We have the longest experience, first in America, with body radiosurgery. This is the work we do every day, and we have lots of information to send you if you wish. And we're talking about a woman who's 60 years old, athlete. She had pancreas cancer, went to one of the biggest hospitals, had chemo for pancreas cancer, didn't work, was sent home to die. She came to us 4 years ago. We gave radiosurgery when she thought she was going to die. She's now cancer-free 4 years later, back running and biking and fully active. We have a high success rate for pancreas cancer, more than 90% where we treat the pancreas cancer. She's cancer-free. This is the work we do. 1384 Broadway. My name is Dr. Lederman.
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9: It's 77 degrees at 1 o'clock. Good morning, I'm Andrew Whitman. Yesterday's storms leading to spot flooding, downed trees, including some that crashed into cars, and downed wires in spots across the tri-state. 25,000 or more electric customers in New Jersey lost power at one point. About 5,000 Con Ed outages were reported in the city in Westchester. More storms and more heat in the forecast. Details coming up from the Weather Channel. Officials say a second body's been recovered from Wednesday's five-alarm blaze in the Bronx.
10: The FDNY has confirmed a second death from the fire that was sparked by a massive explosion. One man was reported dead, and officials now say a second victim has been recovered. The FDNY has yet to confirm her identity, but distraught family members say she is the wife of the man who died. Residents who escaped the blaze had told authorities she was missing, and they'd feared the worst. 14 people were also injured in the blaze, among them several firefighters. The building remains extremely dangerous and structurally unsound, which has hampered investigators' ongoing efforts to determine the cause of the blast. Liz Warner, WOR News.
9: A manhunt underway for a suspect wanted in a homicide that happened before a deadly house fire in Orange County.
11: New York State Police say the investigation started around 7:30 Thursday night when crews responded to a burning home in Greenville. While firefighters knocked out the fire, one person was found dead inside the home. State police believe the victim was killed before the house was purposely set on fire. Investigators have released an image of the suspect identified as 32-year-old Thomas David Ryan, adding they believe he's driving a 2016 gray Toyota Prius. They're warning the public he may be armed and dangerous, urging people to call police if he's spotted. Natalie Migliori, WOR News.
9: A detainee died at the Delaney Hall ICE Detention Center in Newark 1 week ago today. State Attorney General Jennifer Davenport announcing a civil rights investigation into the facility.
12: Governor Mikey Sherrill put out a statement saying, in part, since the facility is stonewalling efforts for real oversight, this is the right and necessary course of action. ICE confirmed 41-year-old Edwin Lopez Cornejo died last Saturday from a medical emergency and says he did receive proper medical care. Well, Sherrill's statement says the private detention center's owner, GEO Group, is still blocking a full state health inspection of Delaney Hall and that there are reports now that visitations have stopped. Levon Putney, WOR News.
9: 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The Crohn's and Colitis Foundation has been at the forefront of inflammatory bowel disease research and care for over 50 years. Learn more at Crohn's Colitis Foundation.

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0: In sports, Yankees with a comeback, rain-delayed win over the Braves at the stadium, 3-2 in 10. Yanks tied it up in the bottom of the ninth, won it on a sack fly in the 10th. Afternoon games this weekend in the Bronx. Mets with a rain-delayed win in Cleveland, 6-4. New York jumped out to a 6-0 lead. Marcus Semien, a three-run homer, fourth straight win for the Mets. 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
4: Here's your WOR Weather Channel forecast. More heat and humidity here for the weekend. Showers and storms tapering to an end here overnight. Temperatures drop down in the middle part of the 70s. Our heat advisory continues through 8 p.m. Saturday. Sunny, hot, and humid Saturday. Chance of late day storms near 90. Heat index near 100. Sunny and 90 Sunday. I'm meteorologist Ken Boone from the Weather Channel on 710. WOR.
0: Next news at 2, bulletins at once. 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I'm Andrew Whitman on 710 WOR.

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4: It's 76 degrees at 2 o'clock. Good morning. I'm Andrew Whitman. Officials say a second body's been recovered from Wednesday's five-alarm blaze in the Bronx.
5: The FDNY has confirmed a second death from the fire that was sparked by a massive explosion. One man was reported dead, and officials now say a second victim has been recovered. The FDNY has yet to confirm her identity, but distraught family members say she is the wife of the man who died. Residents who escaped the blaze had told authorities she was missing, and they'd feared the worst. 14 people were also injured in the blaze, among them several firefighters. The building remains extremely dangerous and structurally unsound, which has hampered investigators' ongoing efforts to determine the cause of the blast. Liz Warner, WOR News.
4: New Jersey officials revealing which water systems were impacted by last week's hack.
6: Officials say the City of Cape May Water and Sewer Department and the Borough of Woodbine Water Department were both targeted in the hacks. Cape May Mayor Zach Mulock says they're working to determine the extent of the incident, even though there was no disruption to water service. Officials also say the hack did not impact the safety of the drinking water, adding no personal information or customer data was compromised. Authorities say nearly a dozen states have dealt with similar incidents. Natalie Migliori, WOR News.
4: A community in Passaic County, New Jersey, mourning the loss of two kids who were swept away in the Passaic River last week.
7: There was a huge turnout Thursday night in Garfield for a vigil for 10-year-olds Michael Clank and Million Dula Thompson. The two friends in Garfield residents ended up in the Passaic River while playing by a boat ramp while the river's currents were strong from recent rain. Michael's mother, Natalie, addressed the crowd.
8: He's very giving and humble. He loved life. And he'd love to help others. And that's how I will live my life.
7: Passaic's mayor says he bought life rescue buoys to be placed in the river, but will not fence off the boat ramp because he says first responders need access to it. I'm Scott Pringle, WOR News.
4: More than 400,000 people expected to line 6th Avenue tomorrow for the 44th annual Dominican Day Parade.
9: Dominican flags will be waving in the crowds along 6th Avenue with bachata music in the air.
10: Romeo Santos will play. Neighbors will dance alongside neighbors. A city that always feels alive will feel even more so.
9: And to keep things safe, Mayor Zoran Mamdani and NYPD Commissioner Jessica Tisch say police officers will be along the entire route.
11: Our helicopters and drones will also be deployed during the parade to assist our officers on the ground.
9: Touting security measures visible and invisible, but
11: while cops will be there to keep you safe, we ask everyone to stay alert.
9: Yeah, if you see something, say something. Levon Putney, WOR News.
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4: In sports, Mets with a rain-delayed win in Pittsburgh 6-4. New York jumped out to a 6-0 lead. Marcus Semien, a 3-run homer. Fourth straight win for the Mets. Night game today, day game tomorrow. Yankees with a comeback, rain-delayed win over the Braves at the stadium, 3-2 in 10. Yanks tied it up in the bottom of the ninth, won it on a sack fly in the 10th. Afternoon games this weekend in the Bronx.
5: Here's your WOR Weather Channel forecast. Heat advisory remains in effect through 8 p.m. Saturday. Showers and storms tapering to an end here overnight, mid-70s. Sunny, hot, and humid Saturday. Scattered late-day showers and storms possible near 90. Heat index near 100. Sunny and hot on Sunday with highs near 90. I'm meteorologist Ken Boone from the Weather Channel on 710 WOR.
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3: It's 77 degrees at 3 o'clock. Good morning, I'm Andrew Whitman. Yesterday, storms leading to spot flooding, downed trees, including some that crashed into cars, and downed wires in spots across the tri-state. 25,000 or more electric customers in New Jersey lost power at one point. About 5,000 Con Ed outages were reported in the city in Westchester. More storms and heat in the forecast. Details coming up from the Weather Channel. Officials say a second body's been recovered from Wednesday's five-alarm blaze in the Bronx.
4: The FDNY has confirmed a second death from the fire that was sparked by a massive explosion. One man was reported dead, and officials now say a second victim has been recovered. The FDNY has yet to confirm her identity, but distraught family members say she is the wife of the man who died. Residents who escaped the blaze had told authorities she was missing, and they'd feared the worst. 14 people were also injured in the blaze, among them several firefighters. The building remains extremely dangerous and structurally unsound, which has hampered investigators' ongoing efforts to determine the cause of the blast. Liz Warner, WOR News.
3: A manhunt underway for a homicide suspect. It happened just before a deadly house fire up in Orange County.
5: New York State Police say the investigation started around 7:30 Thursday night when crews responded to a burning home in Greenville. While firefighters knocked out the fire, one person was found dead inside the home. State Police believe the victim was killed before the house was purposely set on fire. Investigators have released an image of the suspect identified as 32-year-old Thomas David Ryan, adding they believe he's driving a 2016 gray Toyota Prius. They're warning the public he may be armed and dangerous, urging people to call police if he's spotted. Natalie Migley, WOR News.
3: Almost a week after a detainee died at the Delaney Hall ICE Detention Center in Newark, State Attorney General Jennifer Davenport announcing a new civil rights investigation.
6: Governor Mikey Sherrill put out a statement saying, in part, since the facility is stonewalling efforts for real oversight, this is the right and necessary course of action. ICE confirmed 41-year-old Edwin Lopez Cornejo died last Saturday from a medical emergency and says he did receive proper medical care. Well, Sherrill's statement says the private detention center's owner, GEO Group, is still blocking a full state health inspection of Delaney Hall and that there are reports now that visitations have stopped. Levon Putney, WOR News.
3: A man charged with arson accused of burning down a historic Brooklyn church.
7: Prosecutors say they have strong evidence John Jones lit South Brunswick Reformed Church on fire on June 19th. The fire destroyed the church that was built in the 1850s. Prosecutors say he admitted to the crime after his arrest on Wednesday, and they say Jones admitted to recently trying to burn down a second church. A motive is unclear. Detectives found a diary on him with handwritten notes that include the words, "Murder them, kill them, and stab them." I'm Scott Pringle, WOR News.
3: The city's still pricey for entrepreneurs.
8: The gap may be narrowing a bit, but New York City remains one of the most expensive places in the nation to start or run a business. A report by the Office of the State's Comptroller, Thomas DiNapoli, finds while salaries and wages may be higher here than in many other places, rents, employee benefits, and utilities cost substantially more. It says policymakers must better understand the factors driving the cost of business and do what they can to help keep New York City competitive. Daria Albinger, WOR News.
3: 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The Crohn's and Colitis Foundation has been at the forefront of inflammatory bowel disease research and care for over 50 years. Learn more at crohnscolitisfoundation.org. 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
2: Delayed win over the Braves at the stadium, 3-2 in 10. Yanks tied it up in the bottom of the ninth, won it on a sack fly in the 10th. Afternoon games this weekend in the Bronx. Mets with a rain-delayed win in Pittsburgh, 6-4. New York jumped out to a 6-0 lead. Marcus Semien, a three-run homer. Fourth straight win for the Mets. Night game today, day game tomorrow.
3: Here's your WOR Weather Channel forecast. More heat and humidity here for the weekend. Showers and storms tapering to an end here overnight. Temperatures drop down in the middle part of the 70s. Our heat advisory continues through 8 p.m. Saturday. Sunny, hot, and humid Saturday. Chance of late day storms near 90. Heat index near 100. Sunny and 90 Sunday. I'm meteorologist Ken Boone from the Weather Channel on 710. WOR.
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3: Good morning, I'm Andrew Whitman. Officials say a second body's been recovered from Wednesday's five-alarm blaze in the Bronx.
4: The FDNY has confirmed a second death from the fire that was sparked by a massive explosion. One man was reported dead, and officials now say a second victim has been recovered. The FDNY has yet to confirm her identity, but distraught family members say she is the wife of the man who died. Residents who escaped the blaze had told authorities she was missing, and they'd feared the worst. 14 people were also injured in the blaze, among them several firefighters. The building remains extremely dangerous and structurally unsound, which has hampered investigators' ongoing efforts to determine the cause of the blast. Liz Warner, WOR News.
3: New Jersey officials revealing which water systems were impacted by last week's hack.
5: Officials say the City of Cape May Water and Sewer Department and the Borough of Woodbine Water Department were both targeted in the hacks. Cape May Mayor Zach Mulock says they're working to determine the extent of the incident, even though there was no disruption to water service. Officials also say the hack did not impact the safety of the drinking water, adding no personal information or customer data was compromised. Authorities say nearly a dozen states have dealt with similar incidents. Natalie Migliori, WOR News.
3: A community in Passaic County, New Jersey, mourning the loss of two kids who were swept away in the Passaic River last week.
6: There was a huge turnout Thursday night in Garfield for a vigil for 10-year-olds Michael Clank and Million Dula Thompson. The two friends and Garfield residents ended up in the Passaic River while playing by a boat ramp while the river's currents were strong from recent rain. Michael's mother, Natalie, addressed the crowd.
7: He's very giving and humble. He loved life. And he'd love to help others. And that's how I will live my life.
6: Passaic's mayor says he bought life rescue buoys to be placed in the river, but will not fence off the boat ramp because he says first responders need access to it. I'm Scott Pringle, WOR News.
3: More than 400,000 people expected to line 6th Avenue tomorrow for the 44th annual Dominican Day Parade.
8: Dominican flags will be waving in the crowds along 6th Avenue with bachata music in the air.
9: Romeo Santos will play. Neighbors will dance alongside neighbors. A city that always feels alive will feel even more so.
8: And to keep things safe, Mayor Zoran Mamdani and NYPD Commissioner Jessica Tisch say police officers will be along the entire route.
10: Our helicopters and drones will also be deployed during the parade to assist our officers on the ground.
8: Touting security measures visible and invisible, but
10: while cops will be there to keep you safe, we ask everyone to stay alert.
8: Yeah, if you see something, say something. Levon Putney, WOR News.
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5: In sports, Mets with a rain-delayed win in Pittsburgh 6-4. New York jumped out to a 6-0 lead. Marcus Semien with a 3-run homer. Fourth straight win for the Mets. Night game today, day game tomorrow. Yankees pulled off a comeback rain-delayed win over the Braves at the stadium, 3-2 in 10. Yanks tied it up in the bottom of the ninth, won it on a sac fly in the 10th. Afternoon games this weekend in the Bronx.
6: Here's your WOR Weather Channel forecast. Heat advisory remains in effect through 8 p.m. Saturday. Showers and storms tapering to an end here overnight, mid-70s. Sunny, hot, and humid Saturday. Scattered late-day showers and storms possible near 90. Heat index near 100. Sunny and hot on Sunday with highs near 90. I'm meteorologist Ken Boone from the Weather Channel on 710 WOR.
5: Next news in an hour, bulletins at once. 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I'm Andrew Whitman on 710 WOR.

0: died. Residents who escaped the blaze had told authorities she was missing, and they'd feared the worst. 14 people were also injured in the blaze, among them several firefighters. The building remains extremely dangerous and structurally unsound, which has hampered investigators' ongoing efforts to determine the cause of the blast. Liz Warner, WOR News.
1: More than 400,000 people expected to line 6th Avenue tomorrow for the 44th annual Dominican Day Parade. Tonight's Powerball jackpot worth $856 million. In sports, Yankees with a comeback walk-off win over the Braves at the stadium, 3-2 in 10. Mets win in Pittsburgh, 6-4.
2: Here's your WOR Weather Channel forecast. More heat and humidity here for the weekend. Showers and storms tapering to an end here overnight. Temperatures drop down in the middle part of the 70s. Our heat advisory continues through 8 p.m. Saturday. Sunny, hot, and humid Saturday. Chance of late-day storms near 90. Heat index near 100. Sunny and 90 Sunday. I'm meteorologist Ken Boone from the Weather Channel on 710 WOR.
1: Next news, it's 6 bulletins at once. Wake up with Curtis Sliwa and Larry Menti in the morning, weekday 6 till 9. I'm Andrew Whitman on 710 WOR.
3: The following is a paid program. WOR's airing of this program constitutes neither an endorsement of the products offered or the ideas expressed.
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5: Hello and welcome to Purity Products Radio. I'm Jason Cam, and we have a very important show on a very sensitive health topic planned for you today. But let me begin by asking you three very key questions. First, are you or someone you love dealing with a weak or leaky bladder? Does the urge to go to the bathroom sometimes wake you at night? And lastly, does a leaky bladder keep you from doing the things that you love to do? Well, if you or maybe a family member answered yes to any of these questions, then you will want to hear about Purity Products' patented, clinically tested, evidence-based nutritional supplement for helping to strengthen your bladder and reduce the urge to frequently rush to the bathroom. It is a huge breakthrough. Here to tell us all about it is Sherry Torkos. Sherry is a pharmacist and longtime nutritional advisor to Purity Products. She's also written 18 books, including books on natural medicine, women's health, men's health, and a whole variety of nutritional issues. Sherry, welcome to Purity Health Radio.
6: Hey there, Jason. Yeah, so thanks so much for having me on the program. And this is such an important issue. Bladder leakage, bladder weakness, this is a very common issue.
5: Yeah.
6: In fact, according to the statistics, over 33 million Americans suffer with a weak or leaky bladder. People get frustrated with the lack of control, that urgency to run to the bathroom, the sleepless nights, and then also the embarrassment that can come with bladder leakage. You know, if you have an accident or you're out and you can't get to the bathroom in time. And you know, I'll say as a pharmacist and one who has talked to many, many patients about this, I know it's a sensitive topic because people will approach me in the aisles of the pharmacy and, you know, they're discreetly trying to ask for advice and guidance. Yeah. and some options.
5: And just to be clear, this is not just an issue for women, it's also for men, right?
6: Yes, that's right. And men and women both deal with bladder issues. I think that people often assume that if a woman has urinary issues, it's because of her bladder. But if a man has urinary issues, you know, the assumption is it's prostate related. Both men and women can have bladder leakage issues, especially as they get older. And again, I've talked to many patients, both men and women, about this issue.
5: Yeah. And look, people dealing with this issue already know the answer to my next question. But why don't you tell us, how are all of these men and women dealing with their bladder issues, with bladder weakness and a leaky bladder? What are people doing to help manage this right now?
6: People will often turn to the adult undergarments, the pads. I mean, in some pharmacies, there's a whole aisle devoted to these products. There's big money in this area. And if you have a leakage issue, then the pads and the adult undergarments, they do help to absorb, you know, the moisture, maybe a bit of the odor, but it's not a solution, right? It's not a solution for a weak and leaky bladder. It's just a tool for dealing with it when it happens.
5: Right.
6: And there's also Kegel exercises. You know, women will be familiar with what these are, because when you're trying to tighten up your pelvic muscles after childbirth, it's a specific type of exercise you do, and it strengthens the pelvic muscles, the bladder wall. But these types of exercises, they can

0: be hard to do, especially if you're older or if you have arthritis, mobility issues. Getting up and down off the floor can be a little tricky trying to do some of these exercises.
1: Yep.
0: And there's also medications that can be prescribed, medications to help with controlling the urgency and the frequency and all of that.
1: Yeah. So basically what you're saying is obviously buying pads or undergarments can be very expensive, medications as well. Really, the implications here when you have bladder control issues, such a drain on our quality of life, right?
0: Yeah, exactly. You know, if you're dealing with a bladder leakage issue, then you know what it's like when you miss out on social events, even simple yeah. things like going to the grocery store, getting together with friends, or going to a concert or an event. It can cause worry. You know, you're worried about going out, worried about having an accident. And,
1: right.
0: you know, there's other issues too, and we'll talk about it a little bit more later on in the show. But the fact is that when you have that sporadic bladder leakage, it can cause disturbances in your sleep to the point where some people that have a weak bladder or an overactive urge to urinate during the night, sometimes they're being woken up at night. Maybe lucky if they get a couple hours sleep at a time. And this can be really distressing. The medical term for this, nighttime waking to go to the bathroom, it's called nocturia. And it can honestly just wear people right out, make you really exhausted.
1: Yeah, I can imagine sleep disruption really one of the biggest issues people are going to have when they are dealing with these occasional bladder issues. So many implications here in our quality of life, like you say. But I want to get into the product here that Purity Products has. It's called My Bladder. The ingredient in this is an absolute game changer for anyone dealing with these bladder control issues. Sherry, this has been 20 years in the making, 24 patents, 14 clinical trials, 7 international awards. So why don't I let you introduce our audience to this new product we have here?
0: Yeah, sure. You know, I was really excited when I found out about this product as well, because I know so many people that struggle with bladder control issues, weak bladder, and they're desperate for mm-hmm. something that is going to make a difference. And My Bladder really is a breakthrough for bladder health because, as you mentioned, it's clinically studied. It's not a drug. It's a plant-based formula. And it does 3 very important things for your bladder. First, it can strengthen and tone the bladder. It can reduce the urge to go to the bathroom, especially at the night. Wow. And then the third thing is that it also helps your brain and your bladder talk to each other more efficiently, more effectively, so that they don't get their wires crossed and send you to the bathroom when you actually don't need to go.
1: And it's so fascinating, that third point you just brought up about how the bladder and brain, you know, talk to each other. From what I understand, sometimes the brain and bladder sort of send each other false signals. But what this product can do is help improve this communication, right?
0: Yeah, it's fascinating. It really is. It's extraordinary. As a pharmacist, I'll tell you, Jason, I'm always looking to see what's new, what's innovative when it comes to dietary supplements and in health. And when I came across the clinical studies, I reviewed the research on My Bladder, I was really impressed because yep. not only is this, you know, provide meaningful results, significant improvements in the issues that people with bladder leakage face, but listen to this. The studies show as well that the satisfaction rate for people that are taking My Bladder is 84%. So 84% wow. of people are satisfied. I mean, we don't see that very often in clinical trials for supplements or anything for that matter. So,
1: yeah.
0: you know, what we're hearing, the feedback from people saying that this product has really transformed their lives, allowing them to go out and do things they couldn't do before. When their bladder leakage issue was controlling their lives.
1: Yeah, I know it's not a miracle pill, but nevertheless, 84% is absolutely astounding. That means over 8 in 10 people who use My Bladder get results. There really is nothing like it for this issue. But why don't you run us through the results of the clinical research here so people can understand just how well studied this is?
0: Yeah, sure. So listen to these results. And this comes from a peer-reviewed study that was published in the journal Biomed Central Complementary Medicine and Therapy. Okay, so people who took My Bladder in this study enjoyed a 60% reduction in urinary urgency. 60% reduction. So that's the need to go to the bathroom. So we have a 60% reduction in this urinary urgency. Right. And that can happen, this urgency can happen either because the bladder walls are weak or because the bladder and brain, again, are sending the wrong signals. So 60% reduction there is huge. And then there were other studies on the My Bladder formula that showed a 75% of users were able to reduce the number of undergarment pads, underwear pads that they were using, some down to just one a day. Yeah. So that's huge cost savings. And it also makes life a little easier, right? Cuts down on the inconvenience that comes with constantly having to change pads and the undergarments. And another really exciting result that has come from the research is that there was an average 50% reduction in nighttime waking to go to the bathroom. So My Wow. Bladder users were finally able to get the rest they needed. There's two things that are happening here. So the primary issue is that the bladder just gets weaker over time. And this is true for both men and women. But what happens is that just like any muscle in our body, the bladder muscle does deteriorate and weaken with age. And also if a man has, say, prostate issues, that can press down on the bladder, which weakens the bladder muscles even further. And for women who've been blessed to have children, being pregnant and giving birth, that can weaken the bladder, sometimes a little, sometimes a lot. So women, I hear this a lot from women that have had children and it's, you know, they're excited about the baby. But of course, the downside is sometimes it's hard on the bladder. But the good news is that My Bladder can help to strengthen and tone the bladder, and it works for both men and women.
1: That's right. And it's not just that it's men and women. It's not necessarily only older people. Younger people can be dealing with this issue as well, especially women, like you said, who have given birth. Mm-hmm. This can be an issue for them. But Sherry, what is the second issue when it comes to bladder control?
0: Well, the other issue has to do with the nervous system. So we touched on this a little bit earlier when we're talking about signaling. So there's a nerve called the pudendal nerve, and it runs from your pelvic region to your spine, and your brain and bladder communicate along these connections. And they tell each other how your bladder feels, whether it feels empty or full. It also sends a signal conveying how much pressure you feel on the bladder as well. So when you need to empty your bladder. So what happens is that the weakened bladder, it sends the wrong signals up and down this nerve, and it kind of fools your brain into thinking you need to go to the bathroom, even though you don't. So this is why some people, they feel or they sense that they have the urge to go to the bathroom, and then they sit down, or if you're a guy, stand up and you're trying to pee, but you really don't have to. And there's only a little bit that comes out.
1: Yeah.
0: So the good news is that My Bladder does help with this. It can help the brain and the bladder get on the same page.
1: That's right. Very well said. So basically, the underlying issues here are, one, a physical weakness in the walls of the bladder. And secondly, this communication issue you've described between the brain and the bladder. My Bladder, this new formula from Purity Products, shown to address both. It strengthens the bladder and it sort of gets your brain and bladder communicating better, sending the right signal. And remember, at the top of the show, we started with those three important questions. One, are you or someone you love dealing with a weak or leaky bladder? Two, does the occasional uncontrollable urge to go to the bathroom wake you up at night and, you know, mess up your sleep? And thirdly, does a leaky bladder sometimes keep you from doing the things that you love to do? And if you have answered yes to any of these questions, then I am telling you that My Bladder is the ultimate solution for you. There is no other dietary supplement on the market that's even close to this. Over 8 out of 10 people who use this report that they get the benefits. We are going to prove this to you. If you are dealing with these bladder issues, you simply must try a bottle of My Bladder. If you're one of the first 1,000 callers from this weekend's radio show, we're going to send you out a full 1 month supply of My Bladder for just $9.95. It's less than $10. 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I'm going to give that number out again a little bit later on in the show, but we've got a lot of ground to cover. We are talking with Sherry Torkos, pharmacist and longtime advisor to Purity Products. And Sherry, as we move along here in this important discussion about our new and innovative way to help people deal with that occasional bladder weakness with urine leaking and with an overactive urge to urinate, why don't I hand it back to you? And maybe, you know, for people just tuning in, could you give us a quick recap here?
0: Yeah, sure. So we know from the statistics that about 33 million Americans deal with bladder leakage. And I can tell you, as a pharmacist, and I've been practicing over 30 years, I've talked to so many men and women who are trying to manage this issue. So if you're listening or you have a family member that you think of that is dealing with this issue, know that they're not alone. There is help available. Occasional bladder leakage, I know that this is a distressing and embarrassing issue. It affects your quality of life. And sometimes people feel isolated. They're afraid to leave their home because they don't want to be away from the bathroom or have an embarrassing accident. So, you know, I completely empathize. It's a tough issue. But the good news here is that Purity Products, with this product, this My Bladder, it can offer dramatic benefits to help strengthen the bladder, cut down the urgency to urinate, and help people reclaim their lives. There are 14 clinical studies backing the benefits of this product. With impressive results, we're talking about a 60% reduction in urinary urgency. That's the need to rush to the bathroom. Then there's the fact that 75% of people using My Bladder were able to reduce the number of underwear pads and undergarments they use, some people down to just one per day.
1: Yeah, that's just, a lot of people are going to be, you know, skeptical about this, and I totally understand it. So many people trying to manage this issue. This is a great solution, a plant-based option that has been shown to deliver really meaningful results. It's going to help people save a lot of time, a lot of money, and a lot of hassles. And again, what I love is 50% reduction in nighttime waking to use the bathroom. So less nighttime waking, better quality of sleep. Now, this isn't a sleep aid, but wow.
0: Yeah, exactly. Yeah, definitely. My Bladder is not going to knock people out. This is not a sleep aid. But the reality is that people actually should be able to get more sleep, better quality sleep, because they're not being interrupted by their bladder to go to the bathroom. I mean, I know how hard it is myself. If I wake up to go to the bathroom in the night, it's sometimes hard to get back to sleep. And if you're waking up 2, 3, 4 times a night, that can really do a number on your sleep.
1: Yeah, even if you could reduce it by just a little bit, it could be a dramatic improvement overall.
0: We are getting incredible feedback from real customers. These are real people that are taking the product, they're taking My Bladder, and they're getting incredible results. In fact, I was talking with a friend recently about his mother's bladder issues, and he gave me the okay to share this story here with you today. Mm-hmm. So his mother's name is Helen, and Helen had been dealing with bladder leakage issues for a long time. So her bladder was really getting in the way of her life. She wasn't going out playing bingo and doing the things that she loved because she was afraid of having an accident.
1: Right.
0: She was, you know, afraid of wetting herself. So she was, you know, really struggling with this situation.
1: Well, let's hear about the happy ending part of the story with
0: yes,
1: My Bladder.
0: Can't leave it there. We're not going to leave it there. So there is a happy ending because her son bought her a bottle of my bladder. And after just 2 weeks using my bladder, Helen found that she was sleeping for 4 hours at a time before having to get up to use the bathroom. So that was a dramatic improvement. Now, again, this isn't going to make people drowsy or it doesn't put you to sleep. It just makes your bladder stronger and improves the communication so that she didn't have that sudden urgency and the need to urinate that was waking her up at night. So the other big plus is that it significantly cut down on the number of pads and the undergarments that she was using.
1: No, this is great. Less urgency, less leakage, less nighttime waking, which is so huge. And as an extra perk, you're saving a lot of money too.
0: Yeah, yeah, exactly. And Helen also shared that she was so excited because she was able to return to the activities that she enjoyed before her weak bladder was getting in the way of her life. So she was able to go out with confidence, to go shopping, to be out with family and friends at events and do activities. And she said she's even playing bingo again. And that was one of her favorite things to do. But before she was taking my bladder, she had stopped going to bingo because with the bladder urgency, she would just have to get up and run to the bathroom all the time. And it was just really frustrating. So she's just an incredibly happy and satisfied customer, one of many that we have.
1: Yeah, it's not just for women. Here's a testimonial from John. He lives in North Carolina. He said, and I'll quote, "My bladder works great. I no longer have to rush to the bathroom. Anyone with overactive bladder should try it." And, you know, again, this is not just for women. Men have this issue too. Women, you know, of all ages, certainly after, you know, giving birth, like you discussed earlier, can be dealing with this issue. Now we have this evidence-based solution, something that really works, something that has all the patents and the technologies, 7 international awards over the last 20 years or so since they developed this. We are bringing it to the market here in America under the My Bladder brand. We're very excited about it. We certainly did the homework here. We know My Bladder will work for you. So Sherry, we are almost out of time. And yet, like we said, 84% of people that use this formula say it works, report the benefits. It's going to cut the urge to urinate so people can really get their life back. And I know there are a lot of folks out there that can relate to wanting to cut down on using, you know, frankly, adult undergarments. People who want to be able to travel or just go out for dinner or visit with friends without, you know, having to keep an eye on where the nearest bathroom is.
0: Yeah, people with bladder leakage, they're always, you know, mapping the fastest route to a bathroom, knowing where, you know, they're going to have to sit to be close to the bathroom at an event. It can be hard. It can affect your quality of life. It can cause anxiety and worry and stress. And we want people to get their lives back, to enjoy quality of life and to feel confident and comfortable and not have to deal with all of these issues. So I think, you know, nobody wants to live like that, right?
1: Yeah. And again, as we're running out of time, this My Bladder product, 20 years of R&D, globally 24 patents, 14 clinical trials, including 4 peer-reviewed publications, double-blind research. This really is remarkable. But as we only have a couple of minutes here, Sherry, why don't you give us the bottom line on why people who are dealing with bladder leakage issues, this bladder control issue, why should they put this My Bladder to the test?
0: Okay, so the takeaway here, Jason, is that My Bladder is an innovative and an effective solution for bladder leakage. So we're talking about a formula that is award-winning. It's a patented blend of botanicals that works to improve bladder muscle tone, to strengthen the bladder, to reduce the urge to urinate, and it can even return people to the average number of bathroom trips they had in their younger years. So there are numerous clinical studies here. We're talking about solid science. And of course, we have lots of testimonials by real life users like Helen and John, who we talked about earlier. These are people that experienced dramatic, life-changing results using this formula. And keep in mind, the people that are taking My Bladder, they notice benefits in as little as 2 weeks, and it does build over time. So at 8 weeks, 84% of users are feeling very satisfied at 8 weeks. So just think about this. If you're experiencing bladder leakage and it's affecting your quality of life, you can improve your situation in as little as 2 weeks. less leakage, less urgency, a better night's sleep. So I think those are some meaningful benefits. This is an easy to take product. It's just two small capsules a day. And as a pharmacist and someone who has looked at the science, the studies, I have a lot of confidence in this product. I know people who try My Bladder will be satisfied because it can really help them get their lives back, their freedom back.
1: Sherry, I've got to give out that 800 number. We are out of time. Thank you so much for being here with me today. I really, really appreciate it.
0: My pleasure. Thanks for having me.
1: Okay. Well, if you are one of the millions of people, or maybe a loved one, are dealing with a weak or leaky bladder, if you're dealing with all of the issues associated with not getting a good night's sleep because of this issue, you're waking up at night, or it's simply a leaky bladder is preventing you from doing the things you love to do, then you need to give Purity Products a call right now 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
5: Well, hey there, Hidden Nation. Welcome into the studio. It's Josh Carey here. It's your hidden entrepreneur. Hidden Nation, you know my history, my background, my love for the arts, for creating. An actor and filmmaker my whole life. Spent 15 years in New York pursuing that love and that passion. And spoiler alert, it never goes away. So I'm thrilled to be with our guests today. They are the founders, the owners of Unlimited Studios. Get this, it's the first major film production studio in Long Branch on the shore. You know where I live? Close by. So this is exciting. We have Madison Santos and Coleman Wilson on the program. Help me welcome them. So good to have you both on the show today.
6: How you doing?
5: I want to get right into this because we know Netflix is here. Netflix has taken up shop, but so is Paramount and Lion Gates. So New Jersey, come on, it's always been a great location right outside of the Big Apple. What excites you, though, about specifically being in New Jersey? What is it about that works so well?
7: You're the one from here.
6: I mean, I was born and raised in New Jersey. I couldn't have loved growing up here more. I always learned a lot about film growing up, and I knew that film started here. And when the tax incentive went into place, when Netflix said they were moving in, I was like, this is the perfect time to move back to the place I love, make sure that we're creating what we want to create in a place that we love to create.
5: Yeah, I don't want to take anything for granted here. When we hear the term film production studio, those in the know could probably ascertain what that really means and what it involves. But Madison, what really is on the menu here?
7: Right now, we are focusing on rentals in our brick and mortar. So we have a podcast room that has all the equipment already set up for you. As you can see, we have our infinity wall, our psych wall, and then we have, what is this, 2,700 square feet warehouse space. And then we also have like a holding room for talent that has hair and makeup stations. So that is really what we're focusing on renting. And then we also provide consultations so we can help you from the very beginning of development and script writing, through creating your packages, helping you to actually get meetings set up so you can pitch to studios.
5: No
7: and
5: way.
7: Then we can help you through pre-production, production, post, and then so on and so forth. And we are also going to start providing talent consultations as well for people that want to become talent in the industry. If they want to come and talk to us, be able to get insights on their materials and things that they can do to help better their chances of booking things, we're here to help.
6: We also have equipment rental alongside the studio.
5: Oh, stop it.
6: With the 2,700 square foot and psych wall space, you can rent any of our two-ton lighting camera sound package. Then we're also building some standing sets in the back as well as a WeWork section.
7: Coming soon.
6: Coming soon.
5: Great. It's just so thrilling because I have a need, a want, and a desire for all of that. But I also know in today's day and age, everybody is a creator or should be a media company. So you really help connect the dots. So give me an exact scenario here. You said things like, if I always feel like everybody has a film idea in them. So you're saying if somebody has an idea that they're like, you know, I always thought they should make a film on this, what happens? I come to you. What do we do?
7: So really, our development team would help guide you. So if you have even just an idea that you want to flesh out, you can work with our script writers, choose whatever package that fits your budget, and they will work with you to make sure that it's marketable, that it's something that we could actually help you package and get meetings so that you can actually start getting it going.
5: I've never heard of a film production company being so hands-on in that, where you're not only going to help me with the idea, but you're also going to, you're almost like a talent agent, right? You're going to help me with the meetings?
7: Almost.
5: Almost.
7: Almost. I mean, we are first and foremost producers, film producers, and specifically independent producers. So we just saw all of the major studios coming, and there was just not really a space down here on the shore for independent creatives. And so when we saw that gap, we were like, well, we have a space, so why don't we make a community and a safe space where anyone can come and create what they want, be who they are. I never felt like those big studios were meant for me, like I belonged there. So having a space where I feel like as a woman or a person of color, I can come and be myself is really nice.
6: For a good price too.
7: Yes.
5: Coleman, you come from the industry. What is your background that you bring to the table?
6: So I started actually in California. I went to film school there for a little bit, New York Film Academy, and ended up getting picked up by a director named Paul Street with Streetlight Film and Media. I got into doing a couple commercials. We decided, hey, with all these connections we have, let's go shoot a feature film, and figured out that those two worlds do not combine. So we were totally, that was my first dive into independently really doing a movie with someone from beginning to end, having a great mentor to walk me through it. I worked through it with him, and then ended up doing a couple pilots, doing a little bit of distribution for some movies and sales, and just have been rolling along with whatever we can get our hands on here after COVID. And then we got to Jersey and decided, hey, let's open up the studio. And this has been our main focus aside from the projects that we're personally producing.
5: Saying, hey, let's open up a studio has to be the most casual line to what I see has now, you know, 3,000 square feet plus with all these elements.
6: I just want our the feeling that we're giving off to be like, hey, you want to come shoot a TikTok video? You can come rent the space for that. You want to come shoot a $10 million film? We will throw packages together to get stuff done with you and to get you in the space. We just want to be an A24, a neon that is still reachable, that gets to the level that they're at and still be able to be reachable by the community, by everybody.
5: And you also have podcasts. That's a necessary in today's day and age. There's a studio there. You can do teleprompter, straight to camera work, reels. I saw that you guys had an event where you were shooting headshots for people. Yeah. So it's really so many aspects of a creative's world. Yeah.
7: Yeah. This is really what I wish that I had when I was first starting in the industry. Mentors, some direction, help with my materials. Like those are the sorts of things that in LA, it can be very difficult to obtain. So.
5: Yeah. You're not just a vendor providing a space.
6: Nope.
5: Yeah.
6: Much more than just that. We have everything to help you become from 0 to 100, or if you're already at 100, to get you to 110.
5: What is the goal? What is the mission we're on here? Why is it so inevitable that you two found your way here?
7: I mean, I think our big goal is to be able to green light our projects, and also to be able to give people who necessarily wouldn't have had a chance to be heard in the industry a chance to have their scripts seen. I think that that's very important. And with the need for original stories and IPs, I feel like this is a perfect time for us to be able to take chances on our own projects and other people's projects.
6: Yeah, with Hollywood turning around back to the old days of people actually getting to, like she said, make their own independent movies, we want to be at the forefront of that. We want to show that we can lead the way in New Jersey or the East Coast or all of America, making these amazing films that everyone across the world wants to see.
5: We have Netflix in town. That's an advantage to what you're doing?
7: It is. I mean, first of all, it's always nice having the big studios around because they bring creatives. So being able to have people that are already flocking here to work with Netflix and Paramount and Lionsgate when they aren't working with them and they just need to create something, that's kind of where we step in and we kind of give them that place to just be able to do whatever they want while they're not working.
6: And a Netflix stage could be upwards of $30,000-$40,000 just for a day of rental. Like, you come here, you want a full 12-hour block, $1,500 or $2,000 for the front half for the standing sets when we get those going. It'll be about $1,500. And then we'll have just, you know, Netflix creatives coming here while Netflix is being built. So if there's independent people in here while the Netflix people are doing their thing, you never know who you might end up talking to.
5: Like what?
6: I mean, like, we are going to create our creator campus in the back half of our studio, and Netflix doesn't have a lot of their things set up. So you never know if they want to use this as holding or for extras and, you know, just hold equipment. So there's going to be
7: parking. We have a lot of parking.
6: Parking, yeah. So there's going to be people running in and out of here, whether it's producers or crew, just anyone you can meet and kind of vibe with, especially if they're coming to our creator campus to speak with anyone there.
5: You are the epitome of entrepreneurship, as I see it. My brand, The Hidden Entrepreneur, because I spent decades of my life hiding, showing up, playing small, seeking approval. I couldn't get it right until I did. To create something like this, was there a bit of fear, trepidation, or concern, or a failure point that's happened along the way here?
7: I mean, he's pretty fearless, so he would say no. I definitely think it's a very overwhelming and daunting task to start any business, especially a brick and mortar. I have never owned a physical space before, so this is very new to me. We are very used to managing teams, but as a producer, it's for such a limited time. So building a long-term team that you're working with every single day and having like real employees, it is a little daunting. But I think just the fact that the community in Long Branch and in New Jersey has really, I don't know, like taken us under their wings and been helping us with so much stuff, like it really, I think, calms a lot of those fears, because they really have banded with us and they're like, we're not going to let you fail. We're here to help. They, you know, connect us with whoever we need to. And they're always making sure that we have everything handled on our end. And that's been honestly like not something that you get anywhere else.
6: So. Yes. And to that point, biggest thank you to Garden State Film Festival, yes. New Jersey Film Academy.
7: Diane Raver.
6: Yeah. Diane Raver and Adam Nelson have been huge implementers of us getting to where we are right now at the speed that we are.
7: Yes.
5: Coleman, she said you're pretty fearless. Is that really true?
6: I'm an adrenaline junkie.
5: Okay. How does that come out, or has it come out?
6: It's just like in the business world, it's just, you know, take life by the grits of it and just go with it. Like, if
7: he's
6: you're scared,
7: take more risks than I usually am willing to just jump into.
6: If you get scared of what you're doing, at least myself, when I start getting scared, I start backing off from everything. And I'm like, I don't have the need for that. There is no need for that. We know that if this does fall through, that we are still going to live a very happy life. But we also know this isn't going to fall through. Like, as long as you keep your confidence, keep your run and your drive, like, nothing's ever gonna
7: fail. I think the biggest thing for us is building a very solid foundation. Like, who are we as individuals, who are we as a couple, and what is our business foundation that we want to build on that stays true to who we are and what we believe in. So that's been, I also feel like, a huge reason why we are as successful as we are already.
6: And being fearless comes from being so grateful from having people like Madison that create such good teams, or having just, you know, my family around to help us build every single piece of the studio you see here. Like, we have just everyone around us helping us, and it makes it pretty easy not to be scared when, you know, if something's going wrong, someone will be here to help out.
7: Yeah.
5: So you guys are an item. You're together. So it seems like you each know the strength you bring to the table, and you support each other. So what is it like you know, working by day together, then in the evening, oh, we're still together. What is that like?
6: I love it. I mean, I can't complain whatsoever. We just sometimes need to remember to turn work mode off so we can enjoy each other's time.
7: Yes, very true. But it is surprising. I did not think that I could ever be with someone in life and also be able to work 24/7 with them. And weirdly enough, we are still like, we never get bored of each other, which is crazy.
6: Times get stressful and, you know, life happens, but we always work it out and make sure that we're keeping our lives to ourselves and making sure that our business is where it needs to be.
5: Madison, with the fearless, how do you approach a little fear or concern day to day? We've established Coleman, you know, he's ready to go. He's like, hey, let's just get through this. Let's just focus on the good and make it happen. Are you the opposite side of that?
7: I would say we're very yin and yang. Like, this is that like opposites attract sort of thing. And I do think one of the reasons why we are so successful in business is because he knows everything that I don't know, and I know everything that he doesn't know. Absolutely. So as one, or together, we're like basically one solid human being. I think it's good to have someone who's just ready to jump in and someone who's willing to look at the details and make sure that what we're jumping into is actually correct for us. So I feel like it's good because he forces me to get out of my shell and to push through things that would take me longer to get there. And I also help him to step back a little bit and analyze what he's about to do or what we're about to do, and then make a very conscious decision together on how we're going to move forward. So I think it works out very well.
5: Do you guys, is there a script and a film based on what I'm seeing here? You ever get meta and say, hey, we gotta jump into the studio here and do something?
6: Probably like 20 years before we could write our memoirs.
7: Yeah, no, definitely nothing based off of us, but Maybe in the future, you never know.
5: What would you hope, Coleman, in 20 years, looking back? What kind of things, what kind of storylines do you hope to be able to capture at that point?
6: I mean, other than having a great family, making sure that this business is where we want it to be, and starting so many more legs of this business to make sure that...
7: But movies, like what movies?
6: Oh, what movies? I mean, I don't know. All I think of is into the business. It's always been one of my dreams to greenlight projects, whether they're coming in or our own. So, I mean, the movie of our life would be just, I don't know, it'd be crazy because I did a lot before I met Madison, and I'm expecting to do a lot more with her, so...
5: What about for you, Madison? What would you like to see 20 years down the road, looking back? What kind of themes and storylines?
7: I mean, I have really been a huge advocate. Like, I'm very grateful for the studio because I feel like it's kind of given me a vehicle for what I've been very passionate about, which is women-led movies, people of color led movies, just different perspectives that we don't necessarily hear all the time that I feel like deserve to be heard or need to be heard. I feel like a lot of the times the people of color or the women are kind of the side characters and you don't really see much of them. So having them at the forefront, and not just as talent, but as the people running Hollywood, I think that it's very important to have that inclusivity and also people who can maybe see things that we're not seeing. You know, it's always good to have different perspectives in the room. And I just really hope that this studio can help us to bring more individuals into the industry, making huge decisions for Hollywood that wouldn't have had a chance otherwise.
5: You mentioned things like a podcast studio, which absolutely belongs there. With the advancement of technology from 10, 20, 50 years ago, what exists right now that you provide and will provide that hasn't, that has evolved because of technology? What needs to be there that has evolved because of technology? What needs to be there from a creative's point of view that you're providing?
6: I mean,
7: he does all the tech stuff. I don't know
6: equipment
7: anything.
6: Equipment wise, it's, you know, fully pre-lit, turnkey. We You could come in, just use the microphones, or we have a three camera setup that you can do in any of our podcast studios. We have a 70s theme. We have a more like dark space theme and more of like a light.
7: I like to call it a Y2K teen girl's bedroom vibe. It's very pink and purple and bright and cute. And yeah.
6: Yeah. And it's all top of the line equipment. We're using FX30s and our main camera. If you want the third one is an FX6. We have all brand new Amaran lighting. So if you want special lighting, if you want any RGB colors, we can set any of that up for you. Work with your producer to figure out whatever you need. Or if you want to just come in, it's your first time doing a podcast, we can help you walk it through some of it.
5: And what about AI? Is that helping or hurting a production studio like this? Does it get in the way?

0: I mean, it hasn't really done anything for us. I mean, we don't do really much with AI ever, so it just isn't very relevant for us, but it also hasn't like deterred us or anything. I feel like a lot of people want to see a real people making
1: People.
0: real stuff. And
1: True.
0: so I don't think that AI has really been an issue for us whatsoever, and people want to be able to create themselves.
1: And we can
0: So,
1: also see how we could use it as a tool because we do have another about 1500 square foot space in the back that we're not using at all. So like if someone wanted to come in with an LED partnership, LED wall partnership,
2: wow.
1: we could absolutely use AI to help create some of those backgrounds to make them
0: Yeah.
1: look hyper realistic. But obviously after hiring somebody to actually do the physical work to get it there, to get the picture made, and then just using it as a tool.
0: Yes.
2: You have partnerships with other, how do you fit into the community?
1: So, I mean, like, first and foremost, the community of actors and filmmakers, we are starting something with 624 Productions, which are curated reel pieces for actors that don't have reels. Do you want to talk about it more?
0: I mean,
1: Sorry.
0: but basically, if you are an aspiring talent that doesn't know, you need to have materials that any casting person is going to ask for, like professional headshots and a reel that shows you in front of the camera what you look like, how you act, so that they can kind of see what you are able to do and how you will look on screen. So if you do not have that yet because you have not booked anything, we can help by writing, well, not us, but 624, right? 624 Productions, they will work with you. They have a team of writers that will write a script based on you and how you will be marketable to the industry. And then they will shoot it here at Unlimited Studios. And then they have also a team of huge casting directors that not only will review your reels and give you real-time feedback, which is unheard of,
2: Of course.
0: but also you just get that connection, and then they possibly see your reel. They possibly want to, have you audition for something. I got my start from a casting director that met me, and we just really connected on a Zoom call, and she ended up booking me on my first gig for a Tory Lanez music video. And then from there, I started doing assistant casting work and got signed to a huge agent, and all like that is what started my career. So you never know.
1: But it's things like that that we want to do with the community. And one of the other bigger things that we're doing alongside our standing sets is, like I said before, this WeWork campus, Creator Campus, that is going to be, a couple $100 a month for X amount of hours in the at your desk. But then you also get to use the standing sets if no one's there using it. We'll have little tinier packages. So if you're just sitting there with someone, write something real quick, a page, and you're like, I want to shoot this real quick. It's like, take this equipment, run over, try get something done, and then come into our editing bay and make something out of it.
2: Come on, this is great. This is like for the creative, the creator. This is the entrance. This is it.
0: Yes.
2: Fantastic. So impressive. So excited for what you guys are doing. Thrilled to potentially be a part. And I think Hidden Nation will see an easy entrance. Where should they immediately connect with you guys when they're like, wow, I've been sitting on this. I can do so much here.
0: Yes. Well, if you want to just learn more information, you can go to our website, which is unlimitedstudiosnj.com. And then, I mean, you're also welcome to email us at info@unlimitedstudiosnj.com, and you can come into the studio and check it out and meet us, which we are very excited. We've been meeting a lot of people in the community. It's been just awesome. And then also social media, you can find us Unlimited Studios NJ on pretty much everything. So
2: Coleman, what is the message you have for the listener as they go about their day?
1: Just keep kicking butt. Don't give up, and everything's going to pan out for you. And as long as you believe in what you're doing, you're going to make it wherever you want to be.
2: Excellent. Appreciate you both, Madison Santos, Coleman Wilson, the founders and owners of Unlimited Studios in the Great Garden State on the shore of Long Branch, New Jersey. Excellent to see you both. Best of luck going forward.
1: Thank you so much.
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8: It's 74 degrees at 6 o'clock. Good morning. I'm Bill Trefiro. Officials say a second body has been recovered following Wednesday's five-alarm blaze in the Bronx. Liz Warner has more.
9: The FDNY has confirmed a second death from the fire that was sparked by a massive explosion. One man was reported dead, and officials now say a second victim has been recovered. The FDNY has yet to confirm her identity, but distraught family members say she is the wife of the man who died. Residents who escaped the blaze had

0: 1 year. City Schools instituted a phonics-based reading approach called NYC Reads in 2023. The United Federation of Teachers, the city's teachers union, is calling for that program to be scrapped and for a return to more standard reading programs.
1: An Atlantic City man is going to prison for 20 years for the stabbing death of a young man in 2023. 19-year-old Tremaine Clements was just a kid himself at the time of the incident at the Carver Hall Apartments. The victim died at the hospital from multiple stab wounds the day of that attack. Clements pleaded guilty in March to aggravated manslaughter and other charges. Over 400,000 people are expected to line 6th Avenue on Sunday for the 44th annual Dominican Day Parade in Manhattan.
2: Romeo Santos will play. Neighbors will dance alongside neighbors. A city that always feels alive will feel even more so. As many of us know, more than 1 in 8 New Yorkers have Dominican roots. The story of New York City cannot be told without them.
1: Mayor Zohran Mamdani and NYPD Commissioner Jessica Tisch held a security briefing on Friday to go over plans for keeping the parade safe and fun for all. Mamdani says that there is no known credible threat at this time, but that New York City will keep coordinating with state and federal agencies to keep tabs. Commissioner Tisch says extra officers will be on patrol before, during, and after the parade to make sure after parties are also safe. Over 10,000 floats, bands, and other groups are registered to be part of that parade. Some lukewarm reaction to the latest developments in the Strait of Hormuz. Iran says a deal reached with Oman would allow vessels to enter the Persian Gulf through an Iranian-controlled route. ABC News national security and defense analyst Mickey Mulroy says the deal could allow Tehran to charge fees for passage through the international waterway.
3: This is not, I think, in the interest of the United States, the region, or the world.
1: To the White House, where President Trump says he'll take his ballroom to the Supreme Court. On Friday, a federal appeals court upheld an injunction by the National Trust for Historic Preservation halting construction of the new addition to the White House. The nonprofit organization had sued over the project after the administration demolished the East Wing without getting authorization from Congress. Trump blasted Friday's ruling and vowed to immediately appeal the decision to the Supreme Court. Meanwhile, the president says Republican voters are angry at the GOP, but not at him. In a news interview on Friday, Trump said that he is stepping up his efforts to get out the vote in November's midterm elections, but that part of the problem is that he is not on the ballot. Trump also said that he believes Republicans will still have control of the House and Senate after the midterms. And the new Spider-Man movie is still the most popular show in town. Spider-Man Brand New Day is looking to make another $150 to $160 million in its second weekend. Sports and your Weather Channel forecast are next. 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
1: In sports, it took a rain delay and a comeback to win over the Braves at the stadium 3-2 in 10 innings. The Mets with a rain-delayed win in Pittsburgh 6-4.
5: Here's your WOR Weather Channel forecast. A heat advisory is in effect until 8 this evening. Dry early today, then a hot and humid afternoon with an occasional thunderstorm as the high reaches 89. With a heat index wound to the 90s, just a few clouds tonight with a low in the mid-70s. And sunny tomorrow and on Monday with highs in the upper 80s to low 90s each afternoon. I'm meteorologist Jeff Marr.
1: Next news 6:30, bulletins at once. Wake up with Curtis Lewa and Larry Menti in the morning, 6 to 9 a.m. on Monday. I'm Bill Trefiro on 710 WOR.
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7: Good morning and welcome to Saturday morning. It's the best of Curtis Sliwa and Larry Minty in the morning, and we start

0: with the growing concern about flock cameras. Thank God for Connecticut. There is a legislation up there to put a moratorium on something called flock cameras. Now, flock cameras are prevalent across the country. There's 120,000 of them. There's over 1,000 in New York, and especially in New York City. There's 1,500 in New Jersey, and there's 1,000 in Connecticut. Now, Connecticut is the first state to call attention to this, because what Flock does is they capture photos of passing vehicles, recording the license plate, the make, the model, and the color, and any unique features like bumper stickers or roof racks on a car. Then they upload this data into a searchable database that lasts forever. So, for instance, and they use AI, so if all of a sudden the police say, we have this license plate, do you know much about it? Oh, yeah, he lives here. He goes here. This is where he works because he goes there the most. They know everything about you just from your license plate using AI.
1: Can your wife inquire as to where your license plate has been of late?
0: If she wants to pay for Flock, yeah, you have to get into that network to be able to
1: she
0: do that.
1: She gets into the cloud, right?
0: Yeah, so I guess you get that's another problem. Could you hack into Flock? Because the information, so the argument is by the ACLU is you wouldn't usually need a warrant to surveil someone like this. You would usually need a warrant to get the private information that you can get just from somebody's license plate. And so, but they're doing it to everybody. I mean, you didn't commit a crime. You're just driving down the street, and they're compiling all of this information that's available on you just from your license plate. And so in Connecticut, they have started to fight back against this, and they're talking about at least a moratorium to find out exactly what they should be doing.
2: Listen to the public, listen to law enforcement, hear what might be able to be done, and learn what other states are doing. I just don't want to put a moratorium in and then say, well, now we're just going to wait.
0: Yeah, that is the head of the Senate up there, Senator Gordon. Now, he is saying he's against the moratorium. It hasn't been decided yet. This was argued just yesterday. He's against the moratorium because he said we need to find out information. But isn't that what a moratorium is for? Don't you have a moratorium to do fact-finding?
1: Yeah, what is this pension, this overwhelming need to have this information now? Why couldn't you wait a year while it's properly studied?
0: Exactly.
1: It sounds to me very Orwellian.
0: Absolutely it is.
3: We've talked about this issue nationwide about and how the number of good things flock cameras and LPRs have done. Missing person, finding missing kids. It's been a game changer for us, what we've been able to accomplish here.
0: Yeah, I get that. I get that. That all these good things may come from that. I mean, you just mentioned it. The police chief just mentioned it. Missing kids, of course, that's going to happen. And of course, if there's a crime, if there's a burglary, if there's a bank robbery, if there's a murder, and you can get the license plate, you can find out everything you want to about that person from that database.
1: Okay, what do they do with this information? We have to trust them not to use it for other means?
0: Just store it. Now, one of the big issues was, who are they sharing this information with? Are you sharing it with the federal government? Are you sharing it with IRS? Are you sharing it with ICE? And so what they are going to legislate is that they can only share the information with neighboring states. Now, this was such a big deal for Flock that this guy named Langley, who is the CEO of Flock, flew all the way out from Palo Alto to be there. And he said, oh, yeah, that's a good idea. We'll do that. That idea that you had right there about just sharing it with other states, we'll go ahead and do that.
4: We've codified that into the product. It's a technical limitation now. And so we applaud them for making that decision and, by and large, support regulation and support the efforts by the lawmakers to make it clear what is and what is not permissible in the state of Connecticut.
0: Yeah, they're willing to do anything not to be eradicated, but this is a big story. Next on Saturday morning, Curtis is excited about a comeback of MySpace. Rich DeMuro from Rich on Tech reacts.
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1: All right, clear the deck. How many times can I be laughed at in a lifetime? Over and over, every time we had on Rich DeMuro, Rich on Tech, heard every Sunday night here, 8 to 11 on 710 WOR. From time to time, I would mention that I use MySpace. Oh, Natalie would have a belly laugh. Larry would be on the floor laughing. And Rich, the sarcastic kid, had sarcasm dripping from his lips and making me feel like a fool. And now, are you ready to apologize, Rich, and cause Larry to bend on wounded knee along with Natalie? Because I've been right all this time, haven't I?
16: What can I say, Curtis? You were right. Yes, MySpace may be making a comeback, and you knew it all along.
1: What do you mean, maybe? The owners are relaunching it. Come on now. Come on, Rich. You got to go the whole nine yards.
0: He's trying to throw you a bone here, but he can't. He can't lie. He can't lie.
16: I will believe this when I see it. Look, this company has tried to relaunch no less than five times in my short lifetime. But yes, the current owners of MySpace, they've got a new documentary, and in it, they mentioned, hey, you know, we would like to relaunch this. And I think that, you know, it actually could work because, yes, if you go to MySpace right now, it's some sort of like music website. But it used to be, like you said, the place where you would meet up with your friends. You had your top eight. You would pick your faves, all that good stuff. And it was a time before algorithms. And I think that is really what they would sort of play upon is we are so sick of the algorithm serving us up what it thinks we should look at. And MySpace would go the opposite direction and say, no, let's get you back to your friends and back to what they're sharing,
17: yes,
16: back to the anti-Facebook, and let's see how it works.
1: Well, more than that, how many had basically done rest in peace on BlackBerry? Remember the BlackBerry, the Canadian company, oh, led the way?
0: Yeah.
1: And all our elected officials used to like to do that, like Andrew Evil Eyes Cuomo and the rest, because it would wipe everything out in like 6 months. You could never get it on the server. It's still out there. Come on, Rich. Stop being such a curmudgeon. Okay. Give me my props.
16: So you want your MySpace and your BlackBerry. What's next? What else do you want?
17: He wants two.
0: The flip phones are coming back already, right? They're already flip phones. Those maybe it's all coming back.
16: I'll give you that.
17: I think Curtis wants
16: already coming back.
17: 2008.
1: I don't want to be in a cloud. I and Rihanna, excuse me.
17: Okay.
1: She went back to a flip phone because she didn't want her stuff in a cloud. So I stand with the Bayesian from Barbados, Rihanna and Curtis, fighting progress.
0: Yeah, you should go post something on AOL. You should let them know that you're really upset about this. Hey, listen, this is...
16: I'm going to set you up with a dial-up modem so that you can hear that connection sound. And that's how you can get online from now on.
0: This has become a pretty big story across the country. I know that Microsoft is worrying about this, but there are also some federal investigators who are on to this right now, and that is Russian hackers are going after specifically, is it hotels?
16: Yeah, hotels and conference centers. Basically, anywhere you have a mass amount of people logging on to hotel Wi-Fi or some sort of public Wi-Fi. And I love the name of this, by the way. They call it Captive Crunch, a play on the breakfast cereal. But basically, this has been happening since at least May. And what they're doing is they're somehow getting into the equipment that serves up, you know, that little login page that you come up against when you're trying to get into the hotel Wi-Fi.
0: Yeah.
16: They hacked that. They make it look just like the hotel Wi-Fi page. You start typing in your information. Not only do they steal that, but then they go to say, oh, we actually noticed your computer. There's something insecure about it. We need you to run this update before you can get onto our network. You know, you're just trying to get into the conference, the hotel room, whatever, and you do it very quickly, and then it compromises your PC. So my advice and Microsoft's advice is whenever you can, use your own hotspot and just be very aware of those login pages. If anything looks off, you really have to just don't use it.
0: How about, I tell you, I use them all the time, and that's good advice. And usually I sign in, but I guess the warning sign would be if they send you back a message, that's when you should ignore it.
16: Yes, exactly. If it's not just a standard login, but here's the thing, if you've gotten that far, it might be too far gone. But, yes, I would say if it gives you back a message that says anything except, hey, you're logged in, if it tries to say, oh, let me get that two-factor code off of your, corporate sign-in or anything that has to do with a software update or any sort of keystrokes on your computer, definitely run as far as you can, disconnect from that Wi-Fi. I don't know how prevalent this is. Clearly, Microsoft is a huge company. For them to be putting out this warning in a large way means that they've definitely seen it at a lot of different places, not just once or twice.
1: All right, we're back to real football, Smash Mouth American football, not the Premier League that Natalie and so many others love. Kickball. But you're saying that you can save big on NFL Sunday on tickets. You mean season tickets at MetLife Stadium for either the Giants or the Jets, which you need a reverse mortgage and a payday loan?
16: Oh, I wish. No, this is just for watching at home. You still have to take out, right, like you said, a second mortgage for those tickets. I'm talking about NFL Sunday ticket, which, by the way, is still expensive. This thing retails for about $500 to let you watch a majority of the games that are not in your local market. But here's the deal. You can get a few discounts on it. Number one, if you sign up for Verizon or you upgrade your plan, they will give you Sunday ticket for free for the whole season. If you do not qualify for that, if you're just an existing Verizon customer, you can purchase Sunday ticket for a discounted price of $234. And by the way, I got a question yesterday when I mentioned this on another area. They said, oh, do I have to watch it on my phone if I buy it through Verizon? No, you can watch this through YouTube TV. That's how they deliver it now. You don't need YouTube app. You don't need YouTube TV to watch these. If you're a student, you can get it for $119. If you're military, teachers, first responders, $198. And if you've never subscribed before, you can get it through YouTube or YouTube TV for about $240. So bottom line, before you pony up the full price deal, definitely check to see if you qualify for any of those discounts.
0: That's great advice. We just talked about the flip-tops a second ago, but I guess the cool kids call them foldables now. It sounds like the sales are taking off on them. Have you tried it? Is it worth it?
16: I've been using these for the past couple of weeks. Samsung's got two new foldables that come out on Friday. They're called the Foldate and the Foldate Ultra. Apparently, pre-orders, they made a version of this phone that's kind of short. I would describe it as short and squat. It's smaller. It's kind of like it's not your typical like candy bar style phone that's tall and narrow. And it opens up into this nice big screen. And apparently that thing is just selling like hotcakes. So people really like it. Like, again, those are the pre-orders. We haven't seen this come Friday. Once you start seeing them on the subways and people using them out and about, then we'll know if this thing is truly popular. I want to love these phones. I just don't really understand. The foldable just introduces so many more kind of variables in how you use your phone. I'm still getting used to it. I'm trying to carry it around and use it on a daily basis, but at this point, I'm still using my standard phone, but maybe that will change.
0: Okay, we'll keep checking in. Find out when it does change, if it ever changes. Thanks a lot, Rich DeMuro. Rich on Tech is heard Sunday nights from 8 to 11 on WOR. And you can, 8 to 11 p.m., that is, on WOR. And you can talk to him and see what else he has to say at Rich on Tech on Instagram. Thanks a lot, Rich. We'll be right back.
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0: Next on Saturday Morning, WOR host and former Westchester County Executive Rob Astorino says don't be surprised if Senator John Fetterman becomes a Republican.
27: It's 73 degrees at 6:30. Good morning, I'm Bill Trefiro. Almost a week after a detainee died at the Delaney Hall Immigration Detention Center in Newark, State Attorney General Jennifer Davenport said Friday that a civil rights investigation into the facility is underway. Levon Putney has more.
28: Governor Mikey Sherrill put out a statement saying, in part, since the facility is stonewalling efforts for real oversight, this is the right and necessary course of action. ICE confirmed 41-year-old Edwin Lopez Cornejo died last Saturday from a medical emergency and says he did receive proper medical care. Well, Sherrill's statement says the private detention center's owner, GEO Group, is still blocking a full state health inspection of Delaney Hall and that there are reports now that visitations have stopped.
27: Mother Nature and New Jersey Transit are making for an extra memorable concert experience in the New Jersey Meadowlands last night. Andrew Whitman has that story.
2: The headliners at MetLife Stadium Friday night were Usher and Chris Brown, but the real star was the rain. At the height of Friday's storms before the concert, the stadium tweeted an alert for concertgoers to seek shelter or for people to move to the concourse. The storm forcing NJ Transit to scrap service on a number of lines, NJT warning concertgoers to seek other ways home, even though the agency scheduled special trains for the concert, much like it did during the World Cup.
27: Todd Blanche has been confirmed as the new U.S. Attorney General. The Senate confirmed the acting Attorney General after weeks of debate with a handful of Republicans in opposition. Late last night, the Senate voted 50-49 to approve Blanche, with Republican Senator Susan Collins of Maine and Lisa Murkowski of Alaska joining Democrats in opposition. Blanche has been seen as having a possible conflict of interest because he was President Trump's former personal attorney, and because he helped create Trump's $1.8 billion anti-weaponization fund. Blanche formally rescinded the fund earlier this week. It was former Vice President Kamala Harris delivering a keynote speech Friday at the Louisiana Democratic Party's annual gala where she took aim at President Trump.
3: This is the most callous, corrupt, and incompetent administration in America's history.
27: Meanwhile, Senate Republicans have reached a deal to put off acting on President Trump's voter ID bill until after the August recess. Conservative leaders in the Senate told reporters late Friday that they held a meeting with Majority Leader John Thune after speaking with Trump and meeting with Republican colleagues. He agreed to postpone action on several budget resolutions until after the five-week recess. They also agreed to put off voting on the Save America Act, but agreed to vote immediately on a portion of the bill, which requires voters to show a picture ID in federal elections. Sports and your Weather Channel forecast are next. 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
27: In sports, it was a long day for the Yankees. They had a rain delay. Then they come back to win over the Braves at the stadium 3-2 in 10 innings. The Yanks tied it up in the ninth, go ahead in the 10th. Afternoon games this weekend in the Bronx. Rain also a factor in the Mets game in Pittsburgh. The Mets win 6-4. The Mets have a night game today, day game tomorrow.
7: Here's your WOR Weather Channel forecast. A hot and humid weather pattern will continue on this Saturday with a heat advisory until 8 p.m. Dry early, then a slight chance for an afternoon thunderstorm as the high hits 89. That heat index well into the 90s. Partly cloudy overnight with a low of 75. And then sunny tomorrow and on Monday as highs hit the upper 80s to low 90s each afternoon. I'm meteorologist Jeff Marr.
27: 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Bulletins at once. Wake up with Curtis Lewa and Larry Menti in the morning, 6 to 9 a.m. on Monday. I'm Bill Trefiro on 710 WOR.
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1: On the line now, Larry, Rob Astorino, our guy here at WOR. You want to listen on Saturdays 4 to 5 because he's run for governor, did a great job against Andrew Evil Eyes Cuomo, but we're less than 90 days out. Now it's the sprint between Kathy Hochul, the governor, and her challenger, Nassau County Executive Bruce Blakeman. So last week we discussed how Hochul had imposed a moratorium on the building of AI data filing centers for a year in New York State. Blakeman said, no, we shouldn't be doing that. And now the new local issue is Cauchy, Hochul and Attorney General Tish James are suing them, claiming it's a betting market. Blakeman is objecting, saying, hey, it's an investment tool. It's overseen by the federal government. You should not be suing them. So we're really getting down to the local issues now that a lot of people need to know before they cast their vote. Would that be correct, Rob?
5: You know, it's funny. The state of New York has pushed gambling everywhere, right? Casinos everywhere. They want online betting everywhere. Every vice possible in New York. But this, because the state ain't getting its cut like a mafioso, they don't want to deal with it. So they're going to sue because, God forbid, they don't get their little take. That's what this is all about. But there's a ton of money that the state of New York could get. Now, look, I don't do DraftKings. I don't do those things just because they're probably real addictive. I could probably sit there all day like too many people are betting on every little freaking thing. But it's legal, and if all the other things are going to be legal in New York, why would Cauchy be out of the picture? I don't get it.
0: Yeah, I agree with you. I do want to talk about John Fetterman, though. I think he's the most fascinating guy in politics today, and he's not real popular among the Democrats right now. The poll was taken in Pennsylvania that showed that only 22% of Democrats support John Fetterman, but 73% of Republicans support him. Now, look, people are lining up to primary him. Do you think he's eventually going to switch?
5: You know what? This is like, I don't know. This is probably like going to Vegas, going to a strip club, paying the woman to strip in front of you and thinking you're in love. And that she loves you. I mean, let's be honest for a second. Fetterman is pretty liberal on a lot of things. He is a Democrat. And just because on a couple of votes he's had some common sense or things like Israel, you know, it's like quick to jump on him. Yeah, I have respect for him because he's the only guy that's holding out right now in his party and talking some nonsense and confronting the evil in his party. But would I want him to be the Republican nominee for Senate in Pennsylvania? No. Absolutely not. Like 9 out of 10 things we disagree on, and that will continue. So, no, I don't want that. But I do respect him, and I'm thankful that they're getting more support on the economy than Republicans. Now, you think about what the economy would look like under Biden and when what it was and what the future Democrats are espousing. That's pretty frightening. But that's a frustration with people. Like, I don't care. I'm pissed off at what's going on. You talked about electricity, and Bruce Blakeman's got such a great issue. I got my friggin' Con Ed bill the other day for July. It was $737 for my regular house.
1: Third highest in the nation behind Hawaii and one other state. We got ours too. It knocked my eyeballs out because I hate air conditioning. I turn it off. Nancy keeps it on for herself and the cats. The rates, Rob, are unbelievable.
0: Hey, the second, is that Alaska? Second, they have to heat up there. Could you imagine what it's like up there?
5: No, it's crazy, but that is a real issue. And that was all, you know, these electric rates get approved by Hochul's people, her appointees. And there is absolutely, when she starts talking out of her stupid mouth about affordability, he's got to hit her hard, and he can. And this is a big issue.
1: I concur. I concur. Just looking at those bills, I know everybody is. It's Larry. I know it's bad where you are. It's 10 times worse here. It really. You cannot imagine going from like $125 to $725.
0: It's bad across the country. It's happening. This is happening across the country, but third worst, especially if you're up there with what I imagine Alaska is. Rob Astorino, host of the Rob Astorino Show on WOR, Saturdays from 4 to 5, host of Saturday Agenda from 1 to 3 on Newsmax. He's also, of course, the former Westchester County executive. Still to come, the legend Warner Wolf says LeBron may still be coming to New York. Just not how you think.
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17: I want a wolf, say it ain't so. I think folks in the greater Philadelphia area are trying to say, hey, LeBron, you could almost get us an NBA championship. We got an all-star team. Why would you want to be living in New York City and transporting yourself by helicopter back and forth?
18: That's right. You just took the story, which I was going to give. That's like when they would throw a newsman would throw to the.
19: I was thinking
18: to get the story.
19: I was thinking the newsman would get. Yeah, it's happened to me a million times standing out in the field when you're just getting more and more upset as you're ready to go live.
18: Yeah. He'd give you the same thing.
19: Yeah.
17: I committed a felony larceny on your story there.
18: Well, you know what? Will Chamberlain did the same thing when he played for Philadelphia. Had an apartment on Central Park West. But that's it. LeBron's going to go. Except Wilt, I don't think, used the helicopter. to go back and forth. Maybe you can hitch a ride with LeBron and Larry on that.
19: See if he can fly me. Yeah, I don't. That hasn't. I mean, I know there's been reporting of it, but hasn't been officially confirmed yet, right? Oh. I don't think it's been confirmed.
17: Well, not only that, but think, guys. Kobe Bryant went down in a helicopter crash.
18: Yeah, that's right.
17: The top executives for the Trump Corporation, Atlantic City, remember they were flying to meet with the Donald at his apartment on Fifth Avenue, and they perished in a helicopter accident.
18: Yeah, that's right.
17: I mean,
18: I'm sure there's a big insurance policy there, if that's true.
19: But why would he live in
18: the week?
19: Why would he live in New York when he's a billionaire and he's going to get taxed? They don't like billionaires in New York City.
17: Exactly. Warner.
18: The Bull of the Week goes to Yankee manager Aaron Boone, who, because of the bogus and overrated pitch count, may have single-handedly cost the Yankees the American League East and the playoffs. Wednesday, he takes out Cam Schlittler with a 2-hit, 4-0 shutout lead in the seventh, and the Yanks lose to the White Sox 6-5. Does Boone learn? No! The very next game, he takes out Ryan Weathers with a 3-hit shutout after 7 innings, and the Yanks lose again to the White Sox. Jeez. And then, 2 games later, I'm telling you, this guy never learns. He takes out Max Fried with 1 out in the sixth after allowing only 2 hits and 1 run, and the Yanks lose again, 5-2 to the Cubs. Instead of 3 losses, I'll tell you what, with another manager, it may have been 3 wins. Hey, here was the worst excuse of the year. Former Cowboy quarterback and CBS number one NFL analyst Tony Romo, after being pulled over and arrested by Wisconsin police officers for driving while intoxicated with an open bottle of alcohol in the passenger seat and passing cars while driving in the right side of the distress lane during rush hour. Romo's excuse, I had 0 drinks. I was on my way to see my grandmother. Well, I'll tell you what, that's pretty good, except Romo's grandparents have been deceased since 2024.
19: Oh, God.
17: Now, I've noticed since they decided to suspend him as the broadcaster, people are saying, oh, he's really not good in the booth anyway. What's your opinion of his style in the booth?
18: Well, I was not a big fan of his, no. Not at all. J.J. Watt will take his place and see what happens. Hey, here's a speaking of NFL, a recent poll listed the greatest running backs of all time, including Jim Brown, Walter Payton, Barry Sanders, and the all-time leading rusher, Emmitt Smith. I don't know about you guys, but I would go with Jim Brown, who never missed a game, won the NFL rushing title 8 of his 9 years, averaged over 100 yards a game for 9 years, 5 yards a carry, 2 carries, and it's his first down. And keep in mind, in an era when he played, that he only had 12 and 14 game seasons, not 17 like today. But you know what? Again, it all depends. Where did you grow up and what era? So if you're from Chicago, it's Walter Payton was the best. If you're from Detroit, Barry Sanders. If you're from Dallas, Emmitt Smith. From Philadelphia, in the 1940s and 50s, you remember this guy. There was no better than Steve Van Buren.
19: Steve Van Buren?
18: Larry.
17: Now, Warner, if you're from Buffalo, is it O.J. Simpson?
18: No, it's Thurman Thomas.
17: All right. He's been wiped out of everything, O.J. Simpson.
18: Yeah. Hey, here is the stooge of the week. Celeste Keating, the owner of the WNBA Seattle Storm, who was suspended 5 games after verbally chastising 2 teenage girls who held up signs at the Storm Fever game, thanking Indiana Fever player Sophie Cunningham, who stood up against transgender men playing in women's sports. Hey, Celeste, who, by the way, is married to her co-owner, Lisa Brummel, let's bring in some transgender men into the NBA and watch them crash the boards for a rebound or a putback against women players. it would not be a pretty sight.
19: Not at all. I'll tell you what, I'm so glad you brought this up. I love Sophie Cunningham. I love that she made that statement, got all the blowback, and then came out and said, I said what I said. And she stood by it. That was wonderful. I've liked her back from when she was the enforcer that went after anybody that tried to hurt Caitlin Clark. She's got such a great personality. She's becoming a star of the WNBA. I watch Fever games just for her, not for Caitlin Clark.
18: Well, she loves you too, Larry. That's right.
17: But I noticed
18: she don't care for Curtis, but she loves you.
17: Exactly.
19: That's a lot of people. We'll be right back.
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19: 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Have a great rest of your weekend. 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
10: It's 73 degrees at 7 o'clock. Good morning, I'm Bill Trefiro. Todd Blanche has been confirmed as the new U.S. Attorney General. The Senate confirmed the acting Attorney General after weeks of debate with a handful of Republicans in opposition. Late last night, the Senate voted 50-49 to approve Blanche, with Republican Senator Susan Collins of Maine and Lisa Murkowski of Alaska joining Democrats in opposition. Meanwhile, Senate Republicans have reached a deal to put off acting on President Trump's voter ID bill until after the August recess. Conservative leaders did agree, however, to vote immediately on a portion of the bill which requires voters to show a picture

0: Jeff Marr.
1: Next news coming up at 8, bulletins at once. Wake up with Curtis Lewa and Larry Menti in the morning, 6 to 9 a.m. on Monday. I'm Bill Trefiro on 710 WOR.
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4: 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I am your host, Steve Summers, and I've got to tell you, we have got a fascinating show for you today. Now, if you're like most people, you may have noticed that when you hit 50, you kind of hit the wall. You know, between your joints, the heart, the brain, your eyes, your energy, you name it. Now, when you hit 50, you have to pay attention to your health. We all know that. So whether you're 40 or 50 or say in your 60s or 70s or even older for that matter, our guest today says he's discovered something that you can unlock the key to feeling better at any age. This is exciting. What is it? What are we talking about? Why do you need to know about this? Well, stay tuned. Dr. Neil Levin is on the line here. Dr. Neil Levin is a chiropractor. He's a nutritionist. He's a longtime advisor for Purity Products. Welcome, Dr. Levin. So great to have you back on the show today. This is a big story, isn't it?
5: Oh, absolutely, Steve. And let's cut right to the chase here. That discovery you talked about at the top there, it's krill oil, because krill oil is simply amazing for us. It's great for the heart, great for the joints, fantastic for the brain, for the eyes. I mean, I have people coming into my clinic every single day, and they want to feel better. I mean, they want to feel physically better, stronger. They want their joints to feel comfortable, but they want to stay mentally sharp. They want to keep that brain thinking like it did when they were younger. They want to protect themselves from coronary heart disease and maintain those flexible, healthy, youthful arteries for wonderful circulation. Hey, Steve, they want to boost their energy. And
4: absolutely,
5: you know, why not? I mean, we deserve it. And that's what we're going to be talking about here today with this Krill Omega 50 Plus, which is the cutting edge combination, Steve, of krill oil, which is so fabulous for us. But we've infused the krill oil. Now, this is so important. We've infused the krill oil with the high omega 3 concentrated fish oil. You need to do that when you're dealing with krill, because krill just isn't high enough in omega 3. So many other important parameters and virtues, but you got to get that high omega 3 fish oil in there, and we've done that. So this is now the best of both worlds. But we didn't stop there. For the 50 plusers, we've added some vitamin D. We doubled the antioxidant power, and Steve, we actually increased the amount of krill by 67%. So this now becomes the finest omega 3 nutrient in the world, as far as I'm concerned.
4: This is very, very exciting. This krill oil sensation, I mean, it is all over the news, Dr. Neil Levin. Great studies are out there. Many experts are declaring that krill oil is better than fish oil. So give us this lowdown on this krill omega 50 plus formula.
5: Right, Steve. You know, if I told you that there's this one tiny pill that benefits the joints and the brain and memory, mood, coronary heart disease, wonderful for the arteries, makes your hair shine, great for the skin, I mean, what would you say to that?
4: Hey, where is it? Where can I get this stuff?
5: Right, and we have it. It's Krill Omega 50 Plus, and we're going to give it to everybody for free today. And that's really cool, because Purity wants everybody to try this, because they know they're going to see a huge difference. But get this, on top of that, for the first 1,000 people that call today, we're giving away a second gift, because I just demanded this. You know, when we're dealing with the 50 plusers, and hey, you know, if you're 40 and you feel like your energy is low, this is for you also. But for people 50 and over, we're also giving away free B12 energy melts. I demanded this because, hey, as we're getting a little older, we don't absorb that B12 as well, and I want you to feel the benefits from this Krill Omega 50 Plus. So I'm going to jack up those B12 levels for you today as well. You know, what a value proposition.
4: You know, when it comes to your health, it really is a win-win. This is amazing. I heard you say that this can actually reduce the risk of coronary heart disease. When you hear that, whose ears don't perk up after that? How exactly does that work anyway?
5: Right. Well, Krill Omega 50 Plus, remember, this is the combination of krill oil with the high omega 3, highly concentrated fish oil. So it's much higher in omega 3s than most krill oil formulas would be. So when we're dealing with the high omega 3 fish oil, we're talking about support for the HDL cholesterol, healthy, youthful, flexible arteries. That's so great for the circulation, heart muscle strength, platelet activity, red blood cells that stay nice and soft and flexible so they can work their way through those little capillaries. Oh, what about triglycerides? That becomes so important. So this Krill Omega 50 Plus supports the heart in so many ways. And you know, the bottom line is we need to think about this, because

0: As we're getting a little older, 50 plus, maybe mid 40s, certainly 60s and 70s, it's decision time. I mean, you know your body's not working the way it did when you were in your 30s.
1: Exactly.
0: The energy might not be there. You need to make a decision. Are you going to take it laying down and just let yourself get old, or are you going to do something about it? Are you going to stay physically active? Are you going to do the things you need to stay healthy? And getting these omega-3s, the krill oil, the vitamin D, the antioxidants make such a difference. This is a game changer for anybody in that 50-plus age group.
1: Doc, this is absolutely great information. I know that omega-3s are best known for their cardiovascular benefits, and they're certainly also known as brain food. Now, we've discussed this in some of the past shows. If you would, touch on the brain benefits for our listeners listening out there today, and tell us why you say that supplementing with omega-3s isn't just a good idea for the brain, but an absolute necessity.
0: Oh, this is such an important point that you're bringing up. Absolutely. For brain health, we must get these omega-3s back in there. You know, when you think about omega-3s and you think about brain health and memory and mood and feeling sharp, you really want to single out the DHA component. That's the docosahexaenoic acid. You know what, Steve? Your brain is 60% fat by weight. And of that, 25% needs to be DHA. You know what I use an analogy in my practice? People understand calcium and bone health, right? If you don't have calcium in your diet, and you don't supplement with calcium, your bones are going to get brittle and weak. You understand that, right?
1: Right, exactly.
0: That's what happens to bones. Bones need calcium for their normal strength and structure. Now, with the brain, it's the same. DHA for normal structure. We use this for one brain neuron to communicate with another, to build out the brain. The serotonin, the dopamine, all the feel-good neurotransmitters. So must have it, must get it back in there. So important. And with this krill omega 50+, we've increased the level of DHA because we put the concentrated omega-3s in there. Now, with krill omega 50+, you're going to get 130 milligrams of DHA per serving, Steve.
1: Wow.
0: The leading brand of krill oil, you're going to get 24.
1: Excellent.
0: 24 in the leading brand, you're going to get 130 with krill omega 50+. That's why this is so incredible for the brain.
1: This is absolutely exciting. I got to tell you, though, during the last krill show that we did together, you totally shocked me, Doc. I remember this specifically. You said that...
0: Tell me, I'm on the edge of my seat. What did I say?
1: You said, and I remember, that the studies show that krill oil improves joint comfort in just 7 days. Now, if the benefits for the brain and the heart didn't perk my ears up, that certainly would. If you would, touch on the study and tell us how this works.
0: Right. That was a great study. In fact, that's the reason I started taking krill oil about 5-6 years ago. Mm-hmm. A pilot study, double-blind, placebo-controlled, exactly what you want to see out of the Journal of the American College of Nutrition. Now, participants got 300 milligrams of krill oil or placebo. Now, remember, in krill omega 50+, we're giving you even more. We're giving you 500 milligrams of krill oil, so even more potent. But the participants in the study that got the krill oil got some amazing joint benefits, Steve. Get this. In just 7 days, and you remember this from the last show, but yeah, in just 7 days, they were 28% more comfortable. That's a jaw-dropper. When I read that, I immediately went out and bought my first bottle of krill oil. But after 30 days, they were 38% more comfortable. The researchers didn't stop there. They looked at flexibility of the joints. They looked at function of the joints. All improved, and I call this the krill oil advantage. So if you're out there and you're taking fish oil, well, fish oil is great. I mean, fish oil is in here. It's so important, but you're not going to get the same joint advantages just on krill. You're not going to experience this joint comfort benefit that we get specifically from the krill. And remember, in krill omega 50+, we've jacked up the levels of the krill 67% more. So in terms of dosage, fantastic.
1: That's big. That is absolutely big. Hey, I was on the website, and the testimonials on the krill omega 50+, they're incredible. I mean, people obviously love this product. I'd like to share a couple of my favorites here.
0: Sure.
1: Believer writes in, she's a female age 45 to 54 from Georgia. She rates it 5 out of 5 stars. She writes, "This has helped. Less grind on my knees when climbing up the steps. Beneficial to my overall health, both physically and mentally. I just feel better," is what she said. Also, Safety Susan, age 55 to 64 from Sacramento, California. She writes to 5 out of 5 stars, "I was a little worried about fishy aftertaste. However, I have not burped it even once. He goes, I like it better than regular fish oil. The capsule size is smaller and it's easy to swallow. This is big, the capsule size being smaller.
0: You know, and I'm really glad you picked that one out because Safety Suzanne picks out a very important point there. I don't think we've really harped on this enough because people have trouble swallowing those huge horse pills, you know, those huge omega-3 pills. These are tiny. So this is why this is such a breakthrough. These capsules are so small and easy to swallow. Anybody can easily swallow them. But at the same time, we've increased the dosage of krill by 67%. We've boosted the antioxidant power. The vitamin D is in there. We supercharged the whole thing with the high omega-3, highly concentrated fish oil, so important for the heart. So, yeah, Safety Suzanne, she really nailed it there. I want to read one more. This one in front of me, Blessed. She's in the 55 to 64 age bracket. Fort Worth, Texas, 5 out of 5 stars. She writes, I was experiencing brain fog. I couldn't remember things at work. Felt I was slowing down mentally. Purity was offering a free bottle. I've been taking it for a year, and I swear by it. I have experienced a difference in my brain and body. Good for you, Blessed. You know
1: Excellent.
0: What? I'm not surprised at these testimonials at all because, again, I take this product myself. Mm-hmm. It's fabulous. My patients love the Krill Omega 50 Plus. They feel it in their joints. They feel it in their brain. They feel it in their energy, their circulation. They just feel better. That's what everybody tells me when they get in this Krill Omega 50 Plus.
1: Now, Dr. Neil Levin, talk for a minute, if you would, about the B12 Energy Melts, too. This is really
0: right.
1: an exciting addition.
0: So important.
1: You gave these away in our last Krill show as well, and the feedback has been absolutely overwhelming. People simply love the energy, the pep, the vigor they feel when they have their B12 levels restored with these. And now Purity's going to do it again. So two free bottles here today for the listeners. Tell us about this.
0: Yeah, remember, first of all the listeners today that pick up the phone and call are going to get a free bottle of this Krill Omega 50 Plus. Amazing with the krill oil, 67% more krill oil, the high omega-3 fish oil, boosting those omega-3 levels, so critical for the heart, for the skin, for the hair, for the eyes. On top of that, we added the vitamin D, so important, so pure, so pristine. But now, the B12 energy melts, why are they here? I said to Purity, I said, guys, we're dealing with the 50-plussers here. Even people of 45, 50, 60, 70, they're having more trouble absorbing the B12, and B12 is critical. You think B12, think energy. If your energy is low and you're in your 50s or 60s, I mean, it may be a B12 issue. B12 helps the body to make red blood cells. We need that to carry oxygen to the tissue, so important for energy. B12 helps us to burn carbohydrates and turn them into energy. 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So these B12 energy melts, they're fantastic. You put one on your tongue, tastes delicious. 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And what B12 energy melts do is they help bump up your levels of B12. And if you were a little low on B12, you really do feel a difference. The first thing you notice is energy. 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
1: 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Now, Doc, I've seen these ads where they say that krill oil is 48 times stronger than fish oil. Is that true? Does that make any sense?
0: Well, you know, obviously these are the krill guys talking, right?
1: Right, right, right.
0: But you could look at it both ways. Let's get into krill in just a moment. But first, let's pat the fish oil guys on the shoulder, because, you know, you could say that the fish oil is better and stronger, but we're talking about the concentrated high omega-3 fish oil here, because it's higher in the omega-3s, the EPA and DHA that are so important for the heart, the brain, the memory, mood, your eyes, your skin, your hair, your nails. So in one sense, you could say, well, the fish oil is better, but in another sense, I have to hand it to the krill guys, because in terms of antioxidant power, krill oil is extraordinary, and it's because there's a molecule in krill oil that's naturally occurring called astaxanthin. And this astaxanthin, Steve, this is one of the most powerful antioxidants we've ever discovered. Steve, by one measure of antioxidant activity, it's 6,000 times stronger than vitamin C.
1: Wow.
0: So amazing antioxidant power in the krill. And now, as we're getting older, 50-plusers like myself, I'm 52, and we don't make as many antioxidants naturally. Our antioxidant systems are kind of slowing down, and at the same time, we're producing more free radicals naturally. This is why we call it Krill Omega 50 Plus, extra antioxidant power and extra krill. Remember, 500 milligrams of krill instead of 300, that's 67% more, plus the vitamin D, so important for us, and this is just incredible value. I have folks, they were going out and they were getting the krill separately and the fish oil separately, the antioxidant. You could spend $75 doing that.
1: No kidding.
0: You're getting it all for free today. This is the best of both worlds, this combination product with the krill and the fish oil. It's not one being better than the other. They're both great, and this is the best of both worlds.
1: You know, thank God for Purity products. I'm serious. Seriously, because when you think about where our food supply has gone and where we are today, we have to have something that allows us to feel better as we age, to age gracefully. It's amazing to me as we talk
0: about
1: this.
0: And that's why I love the way that Purity gives away the free bottles. Because, you know, people can be skeptical.
1: Sure.
0: They should be skeptical. But now they can be skeptical and they say, okay, you know what? This sounds pretty important. I'm going to give this a go. It's only going to cost me $6.95. And they get it and they try it out. And what they start to see, because it doesn't take long. Remember that joint study, 7 days, 28% more comfortable. What they start to see is, hey, I'm more comfortable. I feel better. They notice their energy is better. And they realize, hey, you know what? This is important. And they tell their friends and they tell their relatives and they tell their loved ones. And Purity's been doing business this way for, I don't know, 20 years now. And, you know, this is a great testimonial by Gracie. 5 out of 5 stars, she writes, it works. I feel a difference in my joints after only 1 week. Also, you have the nicest staff. That's what
1: Gracie
0: writes. You have the nicest staff. People are going to appreciate working with Purity. They're a fantastic company. They put their money where their mouth is. They give out free bottles, and you try it, and you're like, wow, this is great stuff. Thank God for Purity.
1: Let's talk about the heart health for a moment. It's probably the single greatest concern that people face as they age. So anything that we can do to boost heart health becomes really a top priority. You know this, I know this, and those folks out there know this as well. And I know you mentioned earlier that omega-3s literally lower our risk of coronary heart disease. Do I have that correct? Because that's a big statement.
0: You know, absolutely. I mean, protecting the heart, this is what put omega-3s on the map back in the 70s. Dr. Dierberg discovered, you know, how protective they were for the Eskimos.
1: Right.
0: But bottom line is, omega-3s protect our heart in so many ways. They promote a smooth, rhythmical heartbeat, important for the body's normal inflammatory response in the heart muscle, inside the arteries and veins. They promote those youthful, flexible arteries, so important for circulation. They promote healthy blood platelet activity, healthy red blood cell activity. They support a healthy blood pressure. That's very important. Triglycerides. So they do so much for the heart. So simply amazing cardiovascular protection with these omega-3s.
1: It just keeps getting better, doesn't it? Hey, you know, I got to remind our listeners.
0: I have patients come in here all the time, and I'm like, are you taking your omega-3s? I hope you're still taking your omega-3s. You know, they're afraid to say no. You know, I'm like the omega-3 doctor. Take your omega-3s. omega-3s. In fact, if there was only one nutrient that I could take, Steve, honest to God, if there was only one nutrient that I could take, hands down, it's omega-3s. That's the first most important nutrient you could take. And this krill omega 50 plus, I love the way they combine the krill oil with the fish oil, so you're getting the best of both worlds. Can't beat it.
1: 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Doc, this study you sent me on this omega-3s and the memory is amazing. It seems that the participants taking omega-3s had some pretty incredible benefits here. When you talk about memory, that is something that kind of slips as we get older. Tell us more about this, would you?
0: Right. This was a great study because what they did here was very interesting. This out of the journal Neurology, and what they did is they checked the omega-3 level in the red blood cells of women, 1,000 women, older women. So this is a big study, 1,000 women. Mm-hmm. But then again, 8 years later, and the women were on average 78 years old at this point, they did MRI scans of the women's brains. And what they found, Steve, this is so amazing. They found that the brain volume for the women that had more omega-3s in their red blood cells, mm-hmm. the women that had more omega-3s in their red blood cells, they had higher brain volume. They were actually maintaining more of the youthful size of the brain. Their brains were bigger. You could see it plainly in the MRI measurements. That's really
1: great.
0: Cool. But not only that, there's a very important part of the brain known as the hippocampus, a very important part of the brain that facilitates learning, facilitates memory. And there was greater brain volume in the hippocampus for people that had more omega-3s in their red blood cells. That's how you can really measure how much omega-3 someone's taking in. So if you take omega-3s, you will raise your omega-3 index. We know this. It's a fact. You take omega-3s, you raise that. So you want to have more omega-3s in your bloodstream. Very important. That's how it infuses into all the cell membranes, into the joints, into the brain, etc. So take the krill omega 50 plus. You get the krill oil, 67% more krill oil. So fantastic for the joints. You get the high omega-3 fish oil, vitamin D in there as well, astaxanthin for extra antioxidant power, and protect that brain, protect your memory, facilitate that quick, that youthful thinking that's so fun to have. When you feel sharp, when you feel like your brain is working great, you have that brain energy, it's more fun. It's more fun to be in a conversation. You feel better. You wake out of bed. You have that energy. You feel mentally alert. You feel alive. That's the way I want to feel. That's the way young people feel. That's why we put this in this Krill Omega 50 Plus. We want people to feel younger. We want people to maintain their youthful vigor and attitude. And that's what this Krill Omega 50 Plus is all about.
1: All right. I got to tell you, Dr. Levin, I take the Krill Omega 50 Plus. And one of the things that I absolutely love about the pill is that it's so small. I mean, it's so easy to take and so much better than trying to swallow one of those omega-3 horse pills, you know, the bigger ones. Anyone can take these with ease, and that's what's great about it. Tell us, how did you supercharge this formula while at the same time shrinking the capsule size? How do you do that?
0: Right. It's so amazing. This is really a breakthrough, Stephen. I mean, for those of you that are picturing this huge omega-3 pill, it's not like that. These are tiny. They're so small, anybody can swallow these. My son, Corey, has trouble swallowing pills. He gets these down like they're nothing. They're much smaller. They're easy to swallow. And now with our Lemon Lock flavor system, which I didn't even talk about before, you open the bottle up, Steve, it smells like lemon. We lock in the freshness. 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So an incredible value, and here's what I want you to do. pick up the phone pretty quick, because believe it or not, 1,000 sounds like a lot, but it's not, Steve. On bigger radio stations, they move fast.
1: Right,
0: so
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0: 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Everybody's getting that. Don't worry, you're definitely going to get that. But if you're one of the first 1,000 callers, then you get the free B12 Energy Melt. So, no, we need to talk about that one more time, but I want you to get that too, and I demand this because this is Krill Omega 50 Plus. We want this for the folks. Hey, if you're in your 40s and you feel run down, it's great for you too, but 50s, 60s, 70s, folks in that age bracket, they're not absorbing the B12 as well because they're losing some of the intrinsic factors in the GI tract that are responsible for absorbing the B12. So now you put the B12 Energy Melt on your tongue, tastes delicious, and it just gets in there and boosts up those levels of B12. 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
3: The preceding was a paid program. 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
6: Hello and welcome to Invite Health Radio. I am Dr. Amanda Williams, Chief Science Officer at Invite Health, and I have many things to cover with you in this first half hour of our program before I turn over the microphone to Jerry. And I think he might be talking maybe a little brain health and energy today. You'll just have to stick around and find out. But I have many things to cover in this next 30 minutes. So I have four products that I put on special for my segment today. So I'm going to list those off for you, and then we will hit the ground running and start talking about the science behind these formulations. Now, do keep in mind, I always like to give that friendly reminder that whenever you're listening to this program, and you hear me talk about a particular product, or you hear Jerry talking about a particular product, do make sure that when you call or you stop by one of the stores or you go to our website, invitehealth.com, that you use the promo code that's associated with that product. So you can use Amanda, W-O-R, and you're going to get an additional 10% off the already discounted buy one, get one free. So it's a great savings. So for Jerry's products that he puts on special, make sure that you mention Jerry, W-O-R. For the products that I'm discussing, make sure you use the code Amanda, W-O-R. You'll get that extra 10% off. Now, what do I have on special today? So whey protein isolate, and this is an important topic for a couple of different reasons, and this is why I wanted to talk about it today. Protein's in the news. Protein has become the new egg. Eggs, are they good? Are they bad? Protein, is it good? Is it bad? So I want to talk about protein in some detail this morning. And then I also have our multi-energy powder on special. I have the krill oil advanced and the D3 with K2. So whey protein isolate, multi-energy powder, krill oil advanced, D3, K2. And I'm so glad that we have that partnering up. People have asked us for years, can you have a D3 with K2 all in the same pill? And yes, we can do that. And yes, we have that now for you. So the dosing on that, it's 2,500 IUs of vitamin D3, 3,000. Vitamin D3 as cholecalciferol. And so you're getting 2,500 IUs of that. And then you get the K2. And the K2 is giving you 100 micrograms. And this is very important. I'm just going to kind of brief over this because I think we talk about vitamin D and K2 at length on this program, but we know the importance and the key reason why you want to be partnering the two. Well, the two work together. And clearly we know that dietary intake of both vitamin D3 as well as K2 are lacking in a standard American diet. So we take them together to make sure that the body is able to properly absorb calcium efficiently from the foods that you're eating. Ideally, those are going to be your green leafy vegetables. That would be a really wonderful way to make sure that you're getting your calcium in your diet. But we know outside of bone health, and we have to always pivot from that. We can't just put vitamin D into this box of bone health. We have to look at the cardiovascular benefits, recognizing how it is that both vitamin D and K2 play a significant role in making sure that our vessels are staying nice and clear. We know that one of the roles of K2 is to activate the matrix GLA protein, which is a bit complex, but basically what we're trying to do is we're trying to inhibit any type of calcification that can occur within our vessels, which is a win. We don't want to have calcification. We also know that vitamin D plays a really important role, even when it comes to the electrical conduction system within the heart. So for proper rhythm, and we know that AFib is a big problem in this country. Interestingly enough, there was a study that came out a few months ago saying, hey, watch out for fish oil. Fish oil can cause AFib. It was not a good study. It came out of University of South Carolina. It was isolated. They, cherry picked the data from it. It was a bad study. And I do believe that I talked about it on this program. But clearly there's been some pushback, folks, from, not just the world that we're in here at Invite Health when it comes to dietary supplements, but obviously Big Pharma has got their back up against the wall with this study, because do remember, Big Pharma sells fish oil. So they're out there going, no, this study that came out saying fish oil and AFib, there's a connection. There definitely is not. And certainly there really is not. We know that, your omega-3s actually help with the regulation of heart rhythm and overall cardiovascular function. So they came out with a study kind of refuting that, and rightfully so. So in any event, when we're thinking of our, everyday core things that we should be doing, omega-3s have to be part of that. And so that's why I have the krill oil advanced on special today. But back to our D3K2 combo. We know that we can help to improve insulin sensitivity for our overall metabolic function. We know the modulation of the immune system that occurs with vitamin D3 and all of the ways that vitamin D3 can be incredibly helpful. And there's so much focus right now on vitamin D and how it's working as kind of a pain reliever in the body. And for folks who have chronic pain, when they have better serum vitamin D levels, their pain levels go down. Well, interestingly enough, there was a study that came out looking at vitamin K2 in that setting of pain. And they zeroed specifically in on leg cramps. So individuals who have either restless legs or anyone who's had that nightmarish situation where they wake up in the middle of the night with horrible pain in their calf. So they found that vitamin K2 actually could lead to a reduction in the frequency, duration, and the severity of those leg cramps. It's just another benefit for you when it comes to taking our new combo D3K2. So now I'm going to pivot over to some of the other products that I have on special. So I want to talk about whey protein. Our whey protein isolate, and again, whey protein oftentimes gets boxed into this category of athletes only. We have to stop thinking that way. It's like thinking of vitamin D as bone only. We have to recognize that whey protein isolate has been studied extensively outside of athletic performance. And when you're looking at the American Journal of Clinical Nutrition, for example, or the British Medical Journal, there are substantial amounts of studies looking at whey protein isolate supplementation and how beneficial this is for blood sugar regulation. And for individuals who fall into that category of either being a type 2 diabetic or, you know, having insulin resistance, pre-diabetic, metabolic syndrome, taking a clean, and this is important because we know not all things in the world of dietary supplementations are made the same. So when you're using the Invite Health whey protein isolate, you know that you're getting this wonderful sourced, clean, high potent, so the amino acid blend in our formulation is second to none. And you can rest assured that when you're taking this, that you know it's gone through all of the different levels of certification and testing. And many years ago, there was protein that was out there in the market that was really just junk protein. And there still exists this. And right now, even in the world of plant proteins, there's a lot of concern with even heavy metal exposures. And this makes sense. You know, most plant proteins are coming from, you know, sources like pea protein. So anything that grows, you know, it's going to be in the soil, and there's natural heavy metals in the soil. Everyone's heard about the, you know, the problems with apple juice, for example, and high arsenic levels. So right now there's a big kind of pushback on overconsumption of plant-based proteins. So I always look at this as, you know, you have to look at the quality, you have to look at the sourcing, you have to look at the testing that's done to assure that you're not getting high amounts. But with the whey protein isolate, we don't have that concern that people would have if they're using a plant-based protein. So outside of, you know, looking at it for blood sugar support and regulation, we certainly can see how it helps with regulating our natural B vitamin status. And they have found that older individuals who take whey protein isolate, and just to differentiate between a concentrate and an isolate, the isolate, you're just getting the amino acids. So you're not getting any of the other components that go along with whey protein. You're just getting those key amino acids. But they've been able to show that that actually helps with keeping your vitamin B12 and your folate levels at healthier ranges, which is important for so many different functions in the body, for detoxification, for energy levels, you know, with the production of red blood cells, for neurotransmitter production, so for your mood. So all of the wins that come with taking whey protein. We also can see its benefits when you're looking at your body composition and, you know, protecting muscles from muscle mass loss and sarcopenia, or that age-related muscle mass loss. So when you're using Invite Health's whey protein isolate, we know that if you're not an athlete, you're still yielding all of these benefits. You're getting this really lovely blend of these naturally occurring aminos, including the branched-chained amino acids. So, but I mentioned this because protein's been in the news. So you have one side saying, oh, you know, consume as much protein as you possibly can. And you have another wing saying, maybe not so much protein. So in this journal just this week, Cell Press, they talked about this. They were looking at, you know, is it helpful to be taking high amounts of protein, or, you know, is this actually kind of working against the, you know, whole longevity benefits of, you know, having a balanced diet, which, I mean, that's kind of laughable in this country, right? What does a balanced diet mean? I always say Mediterranean diet, that's going to be your key to success. But there's been over 350 studies, you know, suggesting that, you know, protein is, you know, helping to improve your metabolism and reducing inflammation and hence cellular damage, aka it's going to lead to longevity. So protein and longer lifespan. But I always tell people, and this is from my own clinical background, protein intake is very individualized. And the problem that you run into, in particular here in the United States, is the protein sources. You know, does that mean you should go out and just eat Big Macs all day long just to get high protein? So you have to look at, you know, where you're getting the protein from, and then you have to look at your lifestyle. Are you active? Is it that your body actually requires this high intake of protein for muscle activation, muscle repair, energy? Or are you more sedentary? Do we have underlying conditions that we're dealing with, such as chronic kidney disease? In which case, we really have to be mindful of our protein intake, because too much isn't always the best idea. So recent, you know, human clinical trials have shown that people who actually lower their protein intake ended up losing body fat, losing weight. But again, this is a very individualized approach to protein. I always say, if we just take a general guess at it, you know, everyone should probably be getting somewhere around 60 grams of protein per day. And this is, you know, if you do it by your weight and, you know, how much protein you should be taking, you know, mathematically, you can figure out what your grams of protein should be. The key is, are you spreading that out enough, or are we taking in too much protein at one given sitting? If that's the case, this is where we can end up having the kind of that reverse effect. We're putting a lot of workload onto the kidneys, which can be a struggle for those who are already dealing with some compromised kidney function. We are not getting that same yield and benefit of protein when it comes to the muscle support and the muscle health. So I always say, with anything, with any type of, you know, hot trend that's out there where people are like, I'm just going to eat protein all day long and that's it, maybe not the best idea. You really want to come in and you want to talk to one of the Invite Health nutritional advisors and say, this is what my goal is. My goal is to feel like I have more energy. My goal is to lose weight. I have this health condition. I'm a diabetic. I have chronic kidney disease. Explain all of your specific issues and what your goals are. Because when it comes to nutritional wellness and longevity, it has to be a personalized approach. And you can yield great success with taking a clean whey protein isolate that we offer when it comes to all of these factors in longevity, such as blood glucose regulation, and for the support of your muscles and for your immune system. But we have to be doing it the right way. So it's not about going out and just trying to eat as many steaks as you can in one day, or stopping by McDonald's, as I mentioned, and just having Big Macs all day. If we're going to be taking in higher amounts of protein, we want it to be the right type of protein and doing it the right way. So the whey protein isolate is something that you can sit back and say, okay, I know when I'm taking this, it's clean, it's powerful, I'm getting just those key amino acids that help with the rebuilding and the repairing and allow for that longevity factor that I'm actually seeking. So whey protein isolate is on special today. So I do digress, and I'm looking at the clock. I need to squeeze in a quick break. So I'm going to take a quick break. When we get back, I want to talk about multi-energy powder, because this is such a fascinating formulation, great for anyone who is out there taking any of the peptides, the GLP-1s. This is a really great coverage for you for a lot of the unwanted side effects that go along with taking those medications. So stick around. 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And welcome back to Invite Health Radio. Happy Saturday morning to everyone. You're going to want to stick around, because after I am done, you've got Jerry Hickey coming up. So Jerry and I have been working on some really fun things. So we meet on a regular basis. We have a standing meeting, and we love to, I always say, geek out and talk about the science and talk about different studies. And it's interesting because, you know, from one week to the next, like Jerry will get into one set of research and I get into another set of research, and then we talk about it together, and it's always enlightening. We do have a good time, I must say that. Now, multi-energy powder. I really enjoy talking about this product. This is a comprehensive multivitamin, multi-mineral. It comes in a powder, which I think is a great thing because it's going to make you drink more water, right? Because you're going to mix it in with water. And we know Americans are chronically dehydrated. So anytime we can increase our fluid intake, it's usually a good thing. This is partnered not just with the vitamins and minerals, which in and of itself is incredibly unique to have a powdered multivitamin that has this type of potency to it, but it's everything else that's added into this. So it's called multi for the multivitamin, multi-mineral component, but the energy. So energy in this formulation is great. We use something called riboactive. Riboactive is a trademarked nutrient. And what it is a powerful amount of ribose. So the body requires ribose as a source for energy. So when we're using the riboactive that has been clinically validated and shown to increase AMPK And you may sit there for a moment and go, what the heck is AMPK? We'll get into that. So at the end of the day, if we can increase our AMPK, we're going to significantly increase our ATP. This can be achieved even outside of exercise. So to take a multivitamin that's allowing your cells to generate up energy is a really great thing. The other thing that we know it does is it helps to stimulate fat burning. So when I said before the break, this is a great multivitamin for anyone who is doing the peptide therapies, taking a GLP-1, where you do certainly run that risk of having vitamin and mineral deficiencies that can occur. And while you may be losing weight, you're also feeling very sluggish, feeling very lethargic is one of the big complaints that goes along with that. And people say, oh, you know, I thought I would feel a little bit better because I'm losing weight. I thought I would have more energy. But the problem with the GLP-1s is it does have this tendency, which is quite common in most individuals who use them, is it's stripping your body, in a sense, of the energy supplies. So this is why when we're looking at the multi-energy powder, we go, this is a win. We're getting coverage because we're getting all of those vitamins and minerals. We're getting this wonderful source of riboactive that's been clinically studied and shown to help us with energy production, giving us that extra boost, restoring cellular ATP levels. It also has this wonderful blend of key amino acids, things like glutamine and carnitine. Glutamine's super important for making sure that everything in the body is staying in its happy state, in particular the intestines. And we know that a lot of folks who do, once again, those GLP-1s or any of the peptide therapies for weight loss experience a lot of gut dysbiosis and GI issues. So to take a multivitamin that's in this powdered form and to get this coverage with these different amino acids, it has some CoQ10 in this. You have another trademark branded ingredient called EnzoFarm. EnzoFarm is a blend of all of the different digestive enzymes. So it has the amylase to aid in breaking down carbohydrates. It has the protease to break down the proteins. It has lipase to break down the fats. It has hemicellulase to help you break down those green leafy vegetables that you're taking in, and it has lactase to help with the breakdown of lactose. So we use the EnzoFarm in this because we want to make sure that you're taking a multivitamin that's also giving you this support in normal daily digestive processes. And you're getting energy. So like I said, it's a win-win across the board, and all of this matters. When we look at how the riboactive is, you know, truly working, we know that as we get older, ATP production can go down. We know that we need to find means through diet, through exercise, and now through supplementation with riboactive to help our bodies re-energize and to fuel things up. So what's so fascinating with this is how well it does at generating up that energy and creating this natural thermogenesis. So it's activating that AMPK. It's really allowing the body to have this super charge. So when they did the clinical research trials with riboactive, not only did they see the significant increase in ATP levels, but they found that those serum levels reached upwards of 250% greater than the placebo group. So that shows you just how powerful the riboactive in this formulation is. So that alone should make anyone out there who says, you know what, I get up in the morning and I feel sluggish. I feel like I'm dragging every single day. What can I be doing? I say, get up in the morning and have your multi-energy powder. Knowing that you're starting your day with yielding that 250% more ATP production, knowing that natural fat burning is going to occur, knowing that we are getting that coverage of all of those vitamins and minerals that our diet is not likely yielding us, and at the same time, getting that wonderful blend of those enzymes to support the foods that we will be taking in. I am so impressed by the level of scientific research and the clinical studies that have been conducted on Riboactive, which is why we included this into this formulation, to see the results of these clinical trials. For me, on the science side, is so impressive to see how, if we can get AMPK activation to occur seamlessly, how helpful this is for the liver. And this is one of the studies that they conducted with the Riboactive, is individuals who were dealing with non-alcoholic fatty liver disease. And the more AMP activation that occurred, the more regulation the liver had on cholesterol transport, on triglyceride levels, and in allowing the liver to have those detoxification pathways get back in sync. Because now the little hepatocytes, they have that fuel source again. They can actually do what they are supposed to be doing. So AMPK, which is what the Riboactive is doing, it's stimulating, it's activating that AMPK, which in turn increases your ATP. This also is very helpful in restoring endogenous antioxidant levels, which at the end of the day for you should really matter, because we're in a world with all types of free radicals coming at us, you know, from this side, that side. We need to make sure that we have good amounts of glutathione in our body, good amounts of superoxide dismutase. We know that just taking multi-energy powder alone can help us achieve that. So it is very, very tasty, and it's a great way to get hydrated, get your vitamins, minerals, and get your energy levels back. So definitely check that out. Finally, I have the krill oil advanced. As you know, I am a super fan of our krill. We are partnered with Ocker Biomarine. We use the Super Bob Boost. And when you look at how many studies have been conducted with the krill oil that we're using, you know, we're into the hundreds now, and multiple different health benefits. The American Journal of Clinical Nutrition looked at our krill oil for osteoarthritis. This was a multi-center study showing the effectiveness of that krill oil in reducing pain and inflammation. Certainly, we have seen the studies conducted with the muscle health and healthy aging. So that was the healthy aging trial. This was a 12-week trial utilizing the Super Bob Boost that we use. And this, again, very important for anyone who's doing peptide therapy or those GLP-1s. They found that individuals who were taking the krill oil that we offer had a significant improvement in their muscle strength and muscle mass. So you definitely want to check out that krill oil advance, not just for heart and brain, but for so many other things. Remember to use that promo code Amanda WOR. You'll get that additional 10% off. Stick around. Jerry Hickey is coming up on the flip side of the news.

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6: It's 77 degrees at 8 o'clock.
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6: It's 77 degrees at 8 o'clock. Good morning. I'm Bill Trefiro. Todd Blanche has been officially confirmed by the Senate as the new U.S. Attorney General. Following weeks of debate, lawmakers approved the nomination late last night in a tight 50-49 decision, with GOP Senators Susan Collins and Lisa Murkowski voting alongside Democrats in opposition. Critics pointed out potential conflicts of interest given Blanche's background as Donald Trump's personal defense attorney and his role in establishing Trump's $1.8 billion anti-weaponization fund. That is an initiative Blanche formally scrapped earlier this week. Mother Nature and New Jersey Transit making for an extra memorable concert experience in New Jersey in the Meadowlands last night. The headliners at MetLife Stadium Friday night were Usher and Chris Brown, but the real star, the rain. At the height of Friday night's storms before the concert, the stadium tweeted an alert for concertgoers to seek shelter or for people to move to the concourse area. And go ahead, start booking your flights. The world's longest yard sale is taking place this weekend across the central U.S. In sports, rain delay, but the Yankees would come back to win it in 10 innings, 3-2 against the Braves. Afternoon games this weekend in the Bronx. The Mets also rain delayed, but they win in Pittsburgh 6-4. It's the Mets' fourth straight win. Night game tonight. Day game tomorrow.
9: Here's your WOR Weather Channel forecast. A heat advisory is in effect until 8 this evening. Dry early today, then a hot and humid afternoon.

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2: Good morning. Happy Saturday. Jerry Hickey here for Invite Health. I want to start off the program today talking about our old friend ubiquinol. Or ubiquinol, you picked the way to pronounce it. By the way, you know, this is Invite Health Radio. We talk about supplements that really matter, that can have an impact on your quality of life, on your energy, many times even on your longevity and your just general health. So ubiquinol is the active version of coenzyme Q10, which is an interesting thing to say, because that infers that CoQ10, the usual CoQ10 that people buy, is not active. It's not. It has to be converted to ubiquinol, then it's active. The problem is some people are not capable of making the conversion. So who are those people? Because there's millions and millions of them. Generally, people over 60. I'm 71. We have a tougher time changing CoQ10 to ubiquinol, so we're better off taking ubiquinol. Plus, ubiquinol is absorbed much better than CoQ10. So not only is it absorbed much better, but it's already activated. So a person over 60 gets a lot more out of ubiquinol than they get out of CoQ10. I mean, if you're 25 or 30, you could go with CoQ10. But when you're older, you need to take ubiquinol. But it's also true for all diabetics, and more than likely pre-diabetics, because they also have a hard time converting CoQ10 to ubiquinol. So what does ubiquinol do in the body? It generates energy. It is very key to making energy out of your food. So as we grow older and we have declining levels of ubiquinol, because that's exactly what happens. In diabetes, ubiquinol levels drop. And also as we age, ubiquinol levels drop. Like, they drop dramatically in our heart. And what needs more energy than the heart? Heart is pumping like 100,000 times a day. It's pumping blood. It never gets to rest. So if ubiquinol levels drop in the heart itself, in the heart muscle, it makes it harder for the heart muscle to convert calories into energy, and that puts a strain, an additional strain on the heart. And that's no good, because you see older hearts having heart attacks. Younger hearts don't tend to have heart attacks unless it's something very odd that happens or unique. But that's exactly why I take ubiquinol, because my reasoning, based on research, not based on hope, but based on research, is that I'm taking my 71-year-old heart and making it behave like a 40-year-old heart, because I don't want a heart attack. My father died of a massive heart attack. He had little heart attacks before that, but then he died of a massive one. My older brother, Ed, has already had a number of heart attacks. I don't want a heart attack. My heart is perfectly healthy. I mean, I do all kinds of exercise, and I handle stress well, etc. So I think a key reason for this is because I take heart-healthy supplements. And ubiquinol is the most important one. So here's a very interesting study. It's Dr. Denise Furness. She's a molecular geneticist. You have to be very dedicated and very smart to become a molecular geneticist, because they're looking at what's happening inside your cells and inside your genes. And what she found in her most latest research, she's done three different studies on ubiquinol. She loves ubiquinol. Adding ubiquinol to a healthy lifestyle, which includes good food, some exercise, don't overdo it, and mindfulness.

0: like keeping track of your life. Mindfulness is like being aware of the moment. Like when you're crossing the street, be aware. When you're on a boat, be aware. When you're sitting on the couch, realize, hey, I'm enjoying my life here sitting on the couch. It significantly pushed back on the aging process. Okay, so adding ubiquinol to a healthy lifestyle further helped significantly push back on the aging process. Now, do I believe this? I could tell you this. I have a lot of younger friends. I have a lot of older friends. And I see a lot of people in my age group, they're not doing well. They're older than they should be. Now, obviously, drinking a lot of alcohol or smoking cigarettes or living in a place with a lot of pollution or not getting exercise is definitely going to speed up the aging process. But I think that I've seen, in general, older people who've had a health plan, who eat right, who exercise, who intelligently take supplements, I've seen them do really well during the aging process, better than you would expect. So adding ubiquinol to a healthy lifestyle significantly pushed back on the aging process. Of course, we have ubiquinol on special today. So they do true measures of aging. So they look at like biological aging, which is true aging, like how old are you inside? How old are your cells, etc. And within 3 months, ubiquinol pushed back on aging by almost 4 years. Almost 4 years younger by adding ubiquinol to a healthy lifestyle. Other measures of biological aging that are also accurate, at 6 months, people tended to be 9 years younger biologically. This really means something. If you're biologically younger, you are, in fact, younger. You can't go by the calendar anymore. So if the calendar says you're 60 and you're 9 years younger biologically, you're a lot younger. And this extends your health span. How long you could stay without diseases. The health span is the number of years you live in good health. Like right now, I'm 71. I mean, my health span is 71. I can walk miles. I can lift weights. I can garden for hours. No problem. And I think a lot of it, it's not just a mindset. It's not just genes. It's not just eating right and exercising and getting enough sleep. It's also the supplements. I fully believe that. So this makes sense to me. Ubiquinol levels drop with age. So adding ubiquinol back into your body can help it thrive. Because your high energy organs, they have to convert a lot of calories into energy, like your brain, like your skin, like your heart, like your eyes, your muscles, your liver and kidneys, your pancreas. They have to be able to easily use calories for energy. If you're lacking ubiquinol because of your age or because of a disease like diabetes, it's going to be harder on these organs. It's going to affect them. It's going to significantly accelerate the aging process and the bad effects of aging on you. Now, in a second study, Dr. Furness supplemented older women with ubiquinol. These are postmenopausal women. It significantly improved their energy, their general health, and their quality of life. Now, in a third study, this is a study in the journal Heart, Lung, and Circulation. Adding ubiquinol to a statin significantly reduced muscle pain and muscle injury. And that's an important point, and I bring that up. I want to make this clear. Statins are important drugs for some people. For other people, they don't mean that much. But if you're one of those people that needs it, it's an important drug. But the problem is statins lower ubiquinol. They also lower other nutrients. Statins lower ubiquinol. So people get aches and pains from that, muscle pain. But a lot of people get fatigue from it. And they don't realize it's the statin that's causing the fatigue because it takes months for this to occur. So if you started a statin in June, maybe in August, you're starting to get muscle cramps and fatigue, and you don't relate it to the statins because you've already been on it for two and a half, 3 months. Even your doctor is not connecting it. And a lot of it has to do with a drop in ubiquinol manufactured by your body. So you have less ubiquinol because you're aging, and then you further have a decline in ubiquinol because you're on a statin, and this then becomes dangerous, especially if you have a heart problem heart failure, diabetes. Listen, there's no doubt about it that ubiquinol gives you energy, improves your performance. It's very important for heart health. And if you're on a statin, you really need to be on ubiquinol. So here's a study on people with a damaged heart. I'm not going to read you the whole thing. It's in the American Journal of Cardiology. It's a recent study. It's a great study. It's the University of Kansas Medical Center and various other departments within the University of Kansas or the University of Kansas Medical School. This study was paid for by the National Institutes of Health and the National Institutes on Aging. So it's a very clean study, non-biased study. And it's 216 patients with damaged hearts. And they gave them either placebo, which is a fake pill, or ubiquinol. And there's a big difference. Ubiquinol improved their heart health. These people had damaged hearts. But yet giving them ubiquinol improved their heart health, improved their vigor. They had more energy. They were less fatigued. Improved the strength of their heart and reduced signs of damage to the heart, like something called B-type natriuretic peptide. So this stuff is elevated in your blood when your heart's getting damaged. And just giving ubiquinol to these people with some heart damage was protecting your heart. It was reversing damage to the heart. The short name for that, by the way, is NT-proBNP. So here's the thing. They look at older people. Let me put this in perspective. Older people with damaged hearts have elevated NT-proBNP in their blood. And NT-proBNP is a sign that you're damaging your heart. When Christian Albrecht University in Germany, there in Kiel, Germany, looked at NT-proBNP in elderly people, they saw that regular CoQ10 was connected to NT-proBNP, whereas if you gave them ubiquinol, you lowered NT-proBNP. So that's a major reason why in people with heart disease, if you can raise their ubiquinol levels, you help prevent them from being hospitalized, you help prevent a heart attack, and you help prevent them from dying. So this is really a critical issue. It's a very important issue. If somebody said to me, I eat fish and I exercise and I take a great multivitamin and I'm over 65, what's that one thing I really, really, really need to add? I would say ubiquinol. That you're taking a multivitamin, you're doing everything right as far as you can tell according to all the data that's out there, like you're eating your vegetables, you know, you're eating good quality protein, you're doing all the great stuff. You're taking your multivitamin, you're eating a lot of fish, because I eat fish like 2 or 3 times a week, okay? Like tonight I'm having halibut, but boy, that stuff got expensive. Fish is more expensive than steak. It's crazy. So in any event, the one thing you should add that you really have to add is ubiquinol. So today we have it on special. Here's the deal. All of the products I speak about, if you buy one bottle at suggested retail, you get the second bottle free. 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
0: Okay, welcome back. I want to talk about a supplement that I've been taking for since my 60s. So I'm 71. So I've been taking it about 11 years. And it's something that you make in the human body, but you make less with age. Just like the ubiquinol, your heart makes less, your brain makes less. Same thing with this supplement. And the problem is you need this for every cell in the body. You need it for your brain. It's called phosphatidylserine. So you make phosphatidylserine. It's a complex molecule, and you need it for the cellular membrane, the outside of the cell. So the cell is alive and the cell works and the cell doesn't become stiffened. So it keeps the cells young and useful and functioning. That's what phosphatidylserine does. So it's in every single cell in your body, but it has incredibly vital functions everywhere in the body, in your organs, your tissues, your muscles, your nerves. But it's really a key building block for the billions of cells in your brain. I want to emphasize this. I am taking ubiquinol to prevent a heart attack and to give me energy. I am taking phosphatidylserine for my memory and my focus and to prevent myself from feeling nervous. So, listen, this is what the Cleveland Clinic wrote about phosphatidylserine. This is a really safe supplement and very beneficial. Phosphatidylserine is a phospholipid that protects the cells in your brain. Now, this is the Cleveland Clinic. It protects the cells in your brain. This fatty substance transmits messages in your brain to help your memory and cognitive function. So the Cleveland Clinic, one of the two leading clinics in the United States, other than the Mayo Clinic, I believe they're number one and number two, they said you need phosphatidylserine for your memory and brain function. But here's the problem. As we age, we make less phosphatidylserine. And this contributes to the memory issues we have, the forgetfulness, the absent-mindedness, and a slower brain. Now, your memory declines with age. Your cognitive function, your ability to learn and put things together, etc., and solve problems, they decline with age. And human clinical trials show that phosphatidylserine supplements improve your memory in older people. I don't know what they're going to do for a healthy 25-year-old, but if you're over 50 or 60, phosphatidylserine supplements have been shown to improve your memory, help you focus and pay attention, help you learn. Even in people with some frank memory loss, even in people with mild cognitive impairment, you get significant gains, and it just keeps on getting better. So if you give somebody with mild cognitive impairment, real memory loss, you know, I mean, they could still do their checkbook and stuff. They could still live at home, but they definitely have memory loss. They're not functioning well. They're missing some cards in their deck. You'll see their brain gets better. Their memory, their focus and all improves over 3 months, and it keeps on improving over the next 3 to 6 months. It just keeps, and then you maintain that improvement. See, that's the beauty. You don't go in reverse. It's not like you took it, you got better for a while, and then you slip off the edge again. No, you take the phosphatidylserine if you have memory loss. It helps you get back some, or if not all of your memory, but you hold on to it as long as you take the phosphatidylserine. Now, trials even showed, but these were early trials, and they're not doing these trials anymore. But they showed that in people with mild to moderate Alzheimer's, that they had modest brain health gains. So, but they haven't kept up those studies because there's drugs for Alzheimer's and there's more money in drugs. As far as stress, phosphatidylserine is great for your memory and your focus and learning. And it's great for your brain and it's great for the health of all your cells. But it gets rid of that cortisol stress response. If you're like under stress, it'll really help balance your mood, alleviate anxiety like fear of a coming event, and help you handle the stress, your day-to-day stress. I mean, really, it's really amazing. Without making you stay awake at night, or without making you sleepy. See, that's the thing. People take drugs for stress and anxiety, and those drugs can damage your memory, and they make you sleepy. You could have a car accident. With phosphatidylserine, you can achieve the same thing. Help get rid of stress and anxiety and perk your mood up a couple of levels, but it doesn't make you sleepy, and it doesn't damage your memory. On the other hand, it improves your memory. So if you're taking a drug like Valium, diazepam, for stress and anxiety, it can rob you of your memory, and it can make you have an accident because you're not aware, you're not sharp, you're dulled, you know? Phosphatidylserine is just the opposite. You focus better, your memory actually improves, but it gets rid of the stress. And by the way, there's studies, phosphatidylserine makes the coating, it's called a cellular membrane of every cell, including cells in your nervous system and your muscles. If you take a lot of it, it's good for athletic performance, but we're not going into that. But they've done studies in cyclists, they perform better. They've done studies in golfers, they focus better. I mean, this is real. If you look at the research on phosphatidylserine, it helps create the core of your bone, like it works with collagen to make your bone. It repairs your cells throughout your body. It helps coordinate your heartbeat rhythm and your nervous system function. It helps protect your stress glands. It's, believe it or not, important for testicular function. Stress reduction. It really helps kids with ADHD. If you have a kid with ADHD, I'm going to tell you three supplements. Okay? Phosphatidylserine, magnesium, like magnesium glycinate, and fish oils. I'm telling you, you will help that child with ADHD pretty significantly. Magnesium, like magnesium glycinate, that's a real good one. Phosphatidylserine and fish oils, and you will see that child do much better socially with friends and playing and sports. You'll see them doing much better in school academically. The teachers won't be complaining all the time because you know how the teachers are with kids with ADHD. They don't understand them. Most teachers don't understand kids with ADHD. So they're badgering the kid, and they have a negative opinion of the kid, and they don't like the kid, and, you know. The thing with phosphatidylserine, it fosters also the creation of molecules in the brain that the brain cell needs to communicate and for memory. So you make acetylcholine. When you have enough phosphatidylserine, it helps you create all these neurotransmitters. And that helps you focus and pay attention. They did a study in the journal Aging. I remember this study. It was almost 500 patients. I think it was 494 patients. Now, see, my memory works. I remember these things sometimes. I can't remember to take out the recyclables. Well, that's not true, but I remember these things. So they did a study in the journal Aging, and it was like a half-year study, and it was almost 500 older people. And they had a real improvement in, like, cognitive parameters, you know, like learning, focusing, paying attention, behavior, memory. They saw an improvement over 3 months, and then it further improved over 6 months. Phosphatidylserine really, and it's safe. I mean, all these people did well on it. It's very safe. Now, this study I have, it's a study in the Journal of Clinical Biochemistry and Nutrition, and it's 80 elderly people with mild cognitive impairment. So they really have some memory loss. And they gave them phosphatidylserine or placebo every day for 6 months. And they found that the people with lower memory scores at the start of the study, they had a real improvement in their memory. The scores of the placebo group, which is a fake pill, that didn't improve. But the memory scores and the people on the phosphatidylserine absolutely improved. And apparently the worse the memory, the better it improved in these people with mild cognitive impairment. So what would I use phosphatidylserine for? Any older person, it's a safe thing to take to enhance your memory and protect your memory and protect your brain and improve brain function. I would use it to get rid of stress, and I would use it in children with ADHD. It's the real thing. It's a supplement that has legs that really works. How much do I take? I take only one a day. I don't have memory problems. The reason I take one a day is I'm also on krill oil, which has a tiny, tiny, tiny bit of phosphatidylserine. But if you have real memory issues, okay, if you really are losing your memory, or if you just want to do the best you can for your memory, take 3 a day with any meal. I would take it with breakfast. 3 a day with any meal. And you have to take it with food. It's absorbed better because it's a phosphatidyl fatty acid, so it's absorbed better when you take it with food. So anybody like over 50, 55 who is having some kind of cognitive impairment, some kind of memory problem, memory lapses, forgetfulness, absent-mindedness, or anybody with ADHD, you can depend on phosphatidylserine to actually come in and help you out, actually improve your brain function, and really sync up your memory, really help your memory and your learning ability. I have letters from people who like are older and they went back to like accounting school or they went back to law school, and they said when they started the phosphatidylserine, it really contributed to their ability to learn. Like these people were working all day and then they come home at night and they're doing night school on their computer. And they said adding the phosphatidylserine really made an impact. Because these are all the people they want to go on for further degrees. Really made an impact on their life. Okay, I'm going to a break. Jerry Hickey, Invite Health. 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And to slow down the aging process. Phosphatidylserine for aging of the brain is on special. And for nerves, for nervousness. And for ADHD people, ADHD adults and children. It's a really safe supplement. It really works. 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
0: Okay, welcome back. Now, I'm going to talk about resveratrol. It seems that today was Heart and Brain Health Day. Resveratrol is good for the heart and the brain. It's good for both because it restores circulation. It helps circulation in the heart, helps circulation in the brain. But first, I'm going to talk about resveratrol for bone health and lung health. So resveratrol is found in tiny amounts in red wine and blueberries and peanuts in tiny amounts. You'll never match the amount in the supplement. It's not happening. And there's been some incredible studies on resveratrol over the past several decades, especially lately. So here's a study on older women and bone health. Okay, resveratrol, let me just say this. This is really interesting. NASA is planning on supplementing astronauts with resveratrol. These are the astronauts that spend significant time in space, like the astronauts that are going to be going to Mars. They're going to be several years, right? So what's the problem with space? Well, first of all, there's radiation. So the resveratrol helps protect you from radiation. It helps protect your genes. But there's no gravity. So when there's no gravity, you lose your muscle and you lose your bone. So NASA wants to give resveratrol as a supplement of choice to the astronauts going to places like Mars, because it helps protect their bones. They won't have as much bone loss. It helps protect their muscles. They won't have as much muscle loss. But it also helps shield them from the bad effects of like gamma rays and x-rays that you encounter up in space. So this is the Journal of Bone Mineral Research, a recent study in the Journal of Bone Mineral Research. It's the University of Newcastle, the University of Southern Queensland, the University of South Australia. Now, some of these research institutions in Australia are among the best in the world. So these are older women. It's a two-year-long study. They gave half of them resveratrol, 75 milligrams twice a day. So if you take 200 milligrams once a day, you got it licked. A year on the resveratrol, a year on placebo. Here's what they found versus placebo. Just giving resveratrol improved bone mineral density in the lumbar spine. Okay, the spine, they had a big drop in the breakdown of bone. Like something called C-terminal teleopeptide dropped significantly. It's a type of collagen that dropped significantly, which meant these ladies were not losing bone. They stopped losing bone. And there was a buildup of bone in their lumbar spine and in their femur neck. It improved their T-score. So improving the T-score means there's a reduction in the 10-year probability of having any kind of fracture, including a hip fracture. Okay? The femur neck is usually where the hip breaks, where you get a hip fracture. And it improved in bone density simply giving these ladies resveratrol. Now, they also found that if you added vitamin D and calcium to the resveratrol, it was even better. So resveratrol does build bone. And that's a major reason why NASA and Elon Musk and all these people are planning on giving resveratrol to astronauts to help protect them in these long flights. But the reason I love resveratrol is because it's vasoactive. It improves circulation to the lungs. It improves circulation to the heart. It improves circulation to the back of the eyes. This is very important for people with diabetes and prediabetes or obesity or people who live in an area with a lot of pollution, air pollution. These things get affected. So when you give resveratrol to people in general, older people, okay? Older people are the ones who need resveratrol. Younger people don't need it. It improves circulation to their heart. It improves bone building. It helps protect their muscles from muscle loss, because as we grow older, we tend to lose muscle, a process called sarcopenia. Nobody wants that. But also, it makes your lungs much healthier. Resveratrol has a true impact on lung health. But the reason I take it is for brain health. So I take several supplements for my brain. I take a multivitamin, the Invite Core Multi. I take alcohol with ALA. I take phosphatidylserine. I take krill. And I take resveratrol. So on special today is ubiquinol for your heart and for your energy, resveratrol and phosphatidylserine. There's more. So these are researchers at the Center for NeuroCure. It's a center for excellence in brain research. They worked with the Max Planck Institute for Human Cognitive and Brain Sciences. And they looked at people between the age of 50 to 75. And they gave them 200 milligrams of natural resveratrol, which is what we have, every day for 26 weeks. And another group of people took a look-alike placebo, a fake pill. The placebo had no effect on their brain health. You wouldn't expect it to. Placebo never helps memory. But resveratrol had a significant impact on their ability to remember words. And what they saw, like when they were using these functional MRIs, these powerful imaging tools of the brain, a significant increase in connectivity of the hippocampus. So what does that mean? The hippocampus is this little organ in the middle of your brain. It's incredible for memory. It is where memory starts. It basically, okay? This is where memory is stored in the daytime. And when they say there was an increase in functional connectivity of the hippocampus, that means that it was getting rewired, like a healthier, younger hippocampus, and it was connecting with other parts of the brain involved with memory, like the entorhinal cortex or the parahippocampal dentate gyrus. These are parts of your brain involved with knowing where you are and who you are and if you're standing or sitting and how to get home and how to eat your food and how to dress and all this stuff. So they found that from this Max Planck Institute, where they do incredible research, that when they gave older people like me resveratrol, 200 milligrams every day, the brain was rewiring like a much younger, healthier brain. And this is the part of the brain where you form memory, you store memory, you organize memory. It's a very important study. Here's the journal Clinical Nutrition. It's a long-term study on older women and resveratrol. This is a long-term, it's in the journal Clinical Nutrition. 125 women on resveratrol for a year, 125 women on placebo for a year. So it's a very long study, a very powerful study, a very powerful study. Now, compared to the women not taking resveratrol, supplement improved their overall memory performance and cognitive performance by a third. Okay, did you hear that? That is incredible. Older women who took resveratrol every day for a year, it improved their overall cognitive performance, everything to do with the brain, by 33%, especially in women over the age of 65. Their verbal memory matched that of much younger women. Their memory matched that of much younger women. So resveratrol protects the brain. Resveratrol helps bring circulation back to your brain, and it reduces your risk of memory loss. I mean, the clinical study, human clinical trials absolutely show. Human clinical trials, a lot of them, absolutely show that when you give older people resveratrol, it protects their brain, it enhances their memory, it boosts their cognitive function, like their ability to organize their thoughts, their ability to learn. It really does that in older people. It's not going to do that like in a 35-year-old. It's for us older people. So it improves the functional connectivity in our hippocampus, which is the brain region, which is critical for memory. It's crucial for memory. But it also restores other effects in the brain. And this is where I want to go with this. So how does it improve the part of your brain involved with memory? It restores circulation to the brain. It allows the brain to use food calories for energy. It restores brain metabolism. It reduces inflammation in the brain. It helps prevent plaque formation in the brain. You think quicker. You have improved memory. So resveratrol restores circulation to an aging brain. I mean, young brains shouldn't have a problem with circulation. So older brains do. The blood vessel walls thicken, they stiffen. It's just harder for the heart to pump blood into the brain. So they've shown that resveratrol perfectly offsets the decline in circulation to an aging brain. So all of a sudden, the brain is getting enough oxygen, enough nutrition, enough fuel, and the brain does much better. But it also protects the structure of the blood-brain barrier. The blood-brain barrier is a brain security system. It's kind of like a wall. It keeps harmful substances out of the brain while letting important nutrients in. So resveratrol, now these are human clinical trials. Resveratrol restores blood-brain barrier integrity. And this was Alzheimer's patients. Alzheimer's patients in general have leaky blood-brain barriers. And the blood-brain barrier is this coating in the brain that keeps nasty things out of the brain. In Alzheimer's patients, it was damaged by inflammation. It gets leaky. Things are going into their brain, making their brain swell, destroying their brain function. It's just terrible. And they've shown that when you give an Alzheimer's patient resveratrol, it restores the integrity of the blood-brain barrier, and the swelling, the inflammation in their brain declines, and they start doing better. So the harmful molecules are not infiltrating their brain as much. And it reduced inflammation in their brain. It made the junctions in their blood-brain barrier tighter. So that's why I'm using it. That's right there. There's two reasons I'm using resveratrol. I know, there's other reasons. Yeah, it's great for my muscles, it's great for my bones, it's great for my heart, it's great for my lungs, but that's not why I'm using it. That's just added benefit. I'm using it because it restores circulation to my aging brain, and it recreates my blood-brain barrier. See, the blood-brain barrier is this barrier that keeps nasty things out of the brain, like germs, like chemicals and toxins. The junctions loosen, and it gets leaky with age, And this fouls up the brain. It can contribute to depression and anxiety. It could lead to brain fatigue. It can lead to insomnia, you know, poor sleep. It can lead to poor memory. So when you take the resveratrol, it tightens up the junctions and gets rid of the leakiness in your blood-brain barrier, and your brain gets younger again. So this is really dynamically important. And we have true resveratrol. And we add things to it that human clinical trials show make it work better, the grapeseed extract and quercetin. And we protect it from oxygen and light because both oxygen and light damage resveratrol. So if you think you're getting resveratrol in a powder or a liquid, you're not, because it's damaged by oxygen and light. So our resveratrol is protected from light and oxygen. So if you take our 200 milligram resveratrol, it's going to work for you. It's going to work. Okay, let's go to a break. I'll be right back. Jerry Hickey, Invite Health.
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0: Okay, welcome back. Jerry Hickey, Invite Health. It's the last segment of the program. We'll review the things on special in a little while and how you can get an extra 10% off on them, besides the big discount because they're on sale today. I put Alcar with ALA on special. Alcar with ALA is great for the brain, but it's also really good for nerve pain. It may be the best thing for nerve pain. Now, there are drugs for nerve pain, like Lyrica and Gabapentin, and they can help, but they do have their issues. Like some people on Gabapentin, even though it helps them, it makes them really sleepy. So Alcar with ALA can help nerve pain. You have to take enough. And I've used it for many years in people with all different forms of nerve pain, sometimes from surgery, sometimes from an injury, sometimes from diabetes, even from chemotherapy, and it's helped all these people. But mostly I use Alcar with ALA for restoring brain metabolism. Now, that's the opposite of Alzheimer's. Alzheimer's is basically like diabetes of the brain. There's no metabolism. And brain cells are dying wholesale. You're losing brain cells like crazy. Alcohol with ALA restore metabolism in the brain. But they also restore metabolism in the body. They help the liver with metabolism. They help your muscles with metabolism. In fact, giving an older person, anybody over 50, you give them Alcar with ALA, it reverses that transformation that took place in your body where muscle went to fat, okay? I mean, that's not actually what happens, but we lose muscle and we gain fat, so it's kind of like the muscle turned into fat. So they've shown in older people, when you give them Alcar with ALA, they can lose 10 pounds of fat and gain 10 pounds of muscle. I mean, that's enough to really help prevent you from falling and hitting your head, which could be terrible, or breaking a hip, which could obviously be terrible, or breaking a bone. So Alcar with ALA in older people, because it's restoring their ability to use calories for energy, they'll lose 10 pounds of flab, but they're not disappearing because they're gaining about 10 pounds of muscle. Because muscle has memory, and the body, once it's able to use the calories for energy again, it stokes the muscles and it burns the fat. So that's one incredible benefit of Alcar with ALA. And it helps your body control your blood sugar, because the body gets metabolism again, and instead of the sugar going on your belly or into your liver or into your heart, the sugar is getting used for energy. So it's not clogging things. Instead of clogging things, it's getting used for energy. So you're losing fat, you're gaining strength, you're gaining energy. So it's a real win-win-win for older people like myself to take Alcar with ALA. I take it every day. I have for years. But it helps prevent the death of brain cells. As we grow older, for a number of reasons, our brain cells die. It's called apoptosis. That's the death of a cell. And Alcar with ALA reverses cellular apoptosis in the brain. It stimulates brain energy. It stimulates brain energy because the brain can once again have metabolism. Alzheimer's is frequently called diabetes of the brain because the brain can no longer use sugar for energy. When you take Alcar with ALA, it restores the ability of the brain to use sugar for energy because that's the main source of energy for the brain. The main source of energy for the brain is not fat, it's not protein, it's sugar. And if you can't use the sugar, it starts to kill the brain cells. It creates something called melandialdehyde, and it kills brain cells. It kind of turns brain cells into caramel. So when you take the Alcar with ALA, instead of the sugar getting converted to caramel and killing brain cells, the brain uses it for energy. And it's reversing aging in the brain. And I take all these things for my brain. I take resveratrol. I take krill oil. I take a multivitamin. I take Alcar with ALA. I take phosphatidylserine. I take all these things for my brain. Because I think that scares me more than anything, losing your brain. I think that scares me more than anything. I mean, literally, I just don't like that idea, you know? Now, studies show that it really helps Alzheimer's patients. That's crazy because they don't use it on Alzheimer's patients. But the human clinical trials, and there's a bunch of them. But once again, when the drugs came out, they stopped studying all these things because there's billions of dollars in drugs. So they're not going to tell people to take a supplement when they could sell them a drug. That's the truth. I mean, come on. You know that's the truth. Studies have shown, a whole bunch of studies in major academic research institutions published in very dependable medical journals, peer-reviewed medical journals. And these are placebo-controlled randomized human clinical trials, the state-of-the-art gold standard human clinical trials, that when you give somebody with early-stage Alzheimer's Alcar with ALA, two things happen. One thing, it strongly slows down loss of their brain function. It slows it down. Because people with Alzheimer's can lose brain function very rapidly. And on the other hand, it helps bring back some semblance of independence and memory function. So why would it be good for my 71-year-old brain? Well, first of all, it creates acetylcholine. Alcar with ALA helps my brain use sugar for energy, which is the primary source of energy, helps prevent the death of my brain cells, and creates acetylcholine. Acetylcholine is another thing that decreases with age. Even the smartest Yale medical doctor, the smartest MIT graduate, the smartest Stanford neuroscientist, okay, they lose acetylcholine with age. It happens to all of us. It happens to me. It happens to you. But acetylcholine does a bunch of really important things in the brain. It helps you solve problems. It helps you learn. It helps you store memories. It helps you remember, but it also heals the brain. At night, when you go into deep sleep, acetylcholine triggers the formation of brain cells. We didn't know this like 15 years ago. Acetylcholine is part and parcel of creating new memory cells. These are memory cells. You can create hundreds of them at night if you have acetylcholine. The problem is older people have less and less acetylcholine. Every several years, it drops again. So when you give the Alcar with ALA and you restore the formation of acetylcholine, at night when you go to sleep, you create memory cells. So why is that important? Because these memory cells have not been damaged. They still function. So even if you have plaque in your brain, your memory goes on functioning. You stay independent. That's a really key thing. Okay, it's called cognitive reserve. So in other words, when you go to sleep at night, you create new memory cells. They have not been touched by the plaque involved with Alzheimer's or the plaque involved with Lewy body dementia or the plaque involved with Parkinson's disease. They have not been touched by depression. So your mood clicks up. It is a natural antidepressant. Your mood will click up. Your mood will absolutely get better. You'll be a lot better off. But you're going to create new memory cells, and your brain can go on functioning even if you're at risk of true memory loss. But besides creating acetylcholine for your memory and for learning and remembering, you also create GABA, glutamate, glutamic acid. All of these things give the brain energy or calm the brain down. So there's a balance between these things for solving problems, for remembering, for studying, and for having energy, for being calm, So the brain can once again put all of these things into effect. And your brain is going to function like it's a much younger brain. So here's what's on special. Okay? Ubiquinol. It's great for older people for energy. Younger people can use it for athletic performance. Younger people don't have a problem with energy usually, but they can use ubiquinol to enhance their physical performance. But older guys and older ladies, it also enhances our physical performance. So what does ubiquinol do in the body? It generates energy. It is very key to making energy out of your food. So as we grow older and we have declining levels of ubiquinol, because that's exactly what happens. In diabetes, ubiquinol levels drop. And also as we age, ubiquinol levels drop. Like they drop dramatically in our heart. What needs more energy than the heart? Heart is pumping like 100,000 times a day. It's pumping blood. It never gets to rest. So if ubiquinol levels drop in the heart itself, in the heart muscle, it makes it harder for the heart muscle to convert calories into energy, and that puts a strain, an additional strain on the heart, and that's no good, because you see older hearts having heart attacks. Younger hearts don't tend to have heart attacks unless it's something very odd that happens or unique. But that's exactly why I take ubiquinol, because my reasoning, based on research, not based on hope, but based on research, is that I'm taking my 71-year-old heart and making it behave like a 40-year-old heart, because I don't want a heart attack. My father died of a massive heart attack. He had little heart attacks before that, but then he died of a massive one. My older brother, Ed, has already had a number of heart attacks. I don't want a heart attack. My heart is perfectly healthy. I mean, I do all kinds of exercise and I handle stress well, etc. So I think a key reason for this is because I take heart-healthy supplements. And ubiquinol is the most important one. It keeps the heart younger. Younger hearts don't trend towards heart attacks. They stay healthy. So I'm using ubiquinol. Yeah, it's nice to get the extra energy. But I'm using it because I don't want a heart attack. That's why I take ubiquinol. I also take resveratrol. Resveratrol restores circulation to my aging brain. And in the parts of my brain involved with critical thinking and memorizing and learning and remembering, function better. And they've shown that when you give older people like myself and many of you listening now, when you give resveratrol to older people, 200 milligrams a day, circulation is restored to their brain, and the parts of their brain involved with memory and learning and all these different functions that you need to be a good, sharp human, all those organs thrive and they become younger and healthier. It enhances their health and they reconnect with each other. And your memory improves, your thinking ability improves. But also resveratrol shields the brain by restoring the integrity of the blood-brain barrier. The blood-brain barrier is a barrier that keeps nasty things out of the brain. You know, something nasty in your toe is no big deal, but the same nasty thing getting into your brain can kill you. So you have this barrier, the blood-brain barrier. The junctions weaken with age and it becomes leaky. Resveratrol restores the tightness of the junctions and gets rid of that leakiness to preserve your brain, to keep your brain from swelling and getting inflamed. That's really incredible. So I take my 200 milligrams of resveratrol every day with my breakfast. Phosphatidylserine. That's another thing I take every day. Oh, and by the way, the resveratrol, just to get back to it, resveratrol is also good for your muscle, your bone, your lung health, and your circulation around your heart. So resveratrol is a lot. It's got a lot of good benefits. 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It'll definitely help you get rid of stress. And it enhances memory function because it makes the outside of your brain cell, and that is what keeps the brain cell alive. There's a balance between phosphatidylserine and phosphatidylcholine in the cellular membrane, which is the outer part of your brain cell, that literally these vibrations keep your brain cells alive. So phosphatidylserine preserves your brain cell. 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
1: It's 78 degrees at 9 o'clock. Good morning. I'm Bill Trefiro. Following a federal appeals court ruling that upheld an injunction blocking construction of a new White House ballroom, President Trump announced plans to appeal directly to the Supreme Court. The lawsuit brought by the National Trust for Historic Preservation halted the project after the administration tore down the East Wing without congressional approval. Trump strongly criticized the decision and promised an immediate appeal. Meanwhile, the president is making a mining push in the United States. Mark Mayfield has that story.
2: Speaking at a mining industry roundtable at the State Department Friday afternoon, Trump spoke on the importance of mining rare earth minerals used in everything from military weapons to automobiles.
3: We're rebuilding the national defense stockpile and investing more than $12 billion in a brand new strategic mineral reserve. And we're protecting American workers with historic tariffs on foreign copper, aluminum, steel.
2: The president vowed America would never be reliant on hostile foreign nations for the minerals, adding the Interior Department is reopening shuttered mines and building new ones. The roundtable included Secretary of State Marco Rubio, Interior Secretary Doug Burgum, and top mining officials.
1: The U.S. Senate is on a five-week break. Before leaving Washington for the August recess last night, Senate lawmakers finally confirmed Todd Blanche as Attorney General after weeks of debate. But they agreed to postpone action on a Senate budget resolution until after the recess. They also agreed to put off voting on the Save America Act, but did agree to vote immediately on a portion of that bill, which requires voters to show a picture ID in federal elections. Disappointing test scores are prompting calls for a new reading strategy in New York City public schools. According to data released yesterday, only 50.3% of students in grades 3 through 8 achieved proficiency in English language arts, down from roughly 56% the year before. Third graders saw the sharpest decline, with pass rates falling 14 percentage points to 44%. In sports, there was a rain delay, then a comeback as the Yankees beat the Braves in 10 innings, 3-2. Afternoon games this weekend in the Bronx. Meanwhile, the Mets also faced a rain delay.

0: is solely responsible for its content. Josh Jelinski is the president of Wealth Quarterback LLC, a registered investment advisory firm located in New Jersey. Registration is not an endorsement of the firm or its representatives by securities regulators, nor is it an indication that the advisor has attained a particular level of skill or ability. Investment advisory services may only be provided to clients in jurisdictions in which the firm and its representatives are appropriately registered or exempt from registration. You should not assume that any discussion or information contained in this broadcast serves as the receipt of or as a substitute for personalized investment advice from the advisor. Different types of investments involve varying degrees of risk, and there can be no assurance that the future performance of any specific investment, investment strategy, or product, or any non-investment related content made reference to directly or indirectly in this broadcast will be profitable, equal any corresponding indicated historical performance level or levels, be suitable for your portfolio or individual situation, or prove successful. Past performance is not indicative of future results. 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
2: Okay, we're back. This is Josh Jelinski, the Financial Quarterback. 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You get to see me with no tie. Jim, I don't have a tie today. I'm just kind of rushing around. We got baseball today after this. So I'd go right from here to the ball field. See one of my sons pitch. It'll be a lot of fun.
3: Edison, right?
2: Edison. Ooh. Well, no, don't. When it comes to your financial future, the biggest risks often aren't the ones making headlines. They're the ones we don't prepare for. Whether it's the next bear market, common retirement mistakes, or believing outdated financial myths, having the right game plan makes all the difference. Today, we'll discuss how to know if your portfolio is truly prepared for the next bear market. Share an incredible story of the millionaire janitor who quietly built an $8 million fortune through discipline and patience. And talk about the common money mistakes people make in their 50s and 60s, when the decisions you make can have the biggest impact on your retirement, and 70s and 80s, I might add, with people living longer. We'll also separate fact from fiction as we tackle some of the biggest myths about retirement and explain why successful financial planning isn't about chasing predictions. It's about building a strategy so you can stick with it through every stage of life. Stay with us. You're listening to The Financial Quarterback. First off, is your portfolio built for the next bear market? Nobody knows exactly when the next bear market will arrive. If someone tells you they do, they're probably trying to sell you a book based on fear or greed. I get all these people who call me generally because we have a lot of retired clients who have nothing better to do than watch TV or, you know, you listen to radio, and they hear warning the death of America, the end of America, buy my book and we'll tell you to buy gold or something like that. And here's the thing. These people don't have the answer. I'll give you the answer later. I'll give you the answer to less stress in the next bear market in a little bit. But first, we're going to take your phone calls at 800-321-0710. If you have questions on stocks, bonds, annuities, mutual funds, whatever question you have, no question is a dumb one except the one that you do not ask. So call me right now. If you have questions on stocks, bonds,

0: annuities, mutual funds, what to do in the next bear market, which is our next segment, please call us, 800-321-0710. But here's what we do know. Every bull market in history has eventually been followed by a correction or a bear market. They are not unusual. They are part of investing. And too many people are afraid to invest because of the next bear market. If that's you, I'm going to give you some solutions. The problem isn't that markets fall. The problem is that many investors don't discover whether their portfolio is appropriate until it's too late, till they're already in the middle of a downturn. One tip is if you have 100% of your money in cash, we have people like that, don't go all in. Go 20% in, or 30, or 40, or 50 at first. See if you like it. Dollar cost average in. That will help lessen the emotional toll when you go through another bear market. By then, emotions take over. And people make decisions they'll regret for years. I still have people who say, tell me, Josh, you know, I sold everything in the last bear market in 2008, and I never looked back. So give us a call, 800-321-0710, 800-321-0710. When is the next bear market? I think the better question is, if the market fell 20% tomorrow, would I still want to be in my financial plan? So instead of asking the when question, ask this question. Would I still be okay with this portfolio if the market fell 20% tomorrow? The answer is no. Then your portfolio may need attention right now. Not because I'm predicting some crash, but because your strategy should be built to handle whatever the market gives us next. Tip number one, talking point number one, bear markets aren't rare. They are a natural part of investing. Investors often act as though market declines are abnormal, but history tells us they are part and parcel to the stock market. Since World War II, the market has experienced numerous corrections and bear markets, and it has also gone on to reach new highs over time. Everybody says this time is different, that now is the time to sell, but usually they're proven wrong. Since World War II, the market has experienced numerous corrections and bear markets, yet it has also gone on to reach new highs over time. Just think about what we lived through, the 1987 crash, the dot-com collapse of 2000 to 2002, the financial crisis of 2008, the market sell-off of December 2018, the COVID sell-off of 2020, the Biden recession of 2022 to 2023, and countless other periods of uncertainty. Every one of those events felt different in the moment, but they all shared one thing in common. Eventually, the markets recover. That's why I want to remind you that volatility is the price we pay for long-term growth. So give us a call now, 800-321-0710, 800-321-0710. If you have questions on stocks, bonds, annuities, mutual funds, the biggest talking point too, the biggest investment risk isn't always the market. It's your fear. It's behavior. During every bear market, emotions become contagious. Even me, even the financial quarterback, I get a little rocked sometimes. And sometimes my wife slaps me upside the head and says, do what you tell your clients to do. Because I don't care who you are, it's very difficult to separate yourself from your emotions. During every bear market, emotions become contagious. Fear causes people to sell after markets usually have already declined 20%. Then optimism returns only after prices have recovered, leading investors to buy back at higher prices. That's the opposite of what you want to do. the opposite of successful investing. One of the biggest reasons people underperform the market isn't because they own bad investments. It's because they buy high and sell low. They make emotional decisions at the worst possible time. Your greatest investment advantage isn't predicting the market. It's having the discipline to stick with a well-designed plan. Talking point three, your portfolio should match your goals, not today's headlines. Headlines change every hour. Your retirement goals probably don't. If your investment strategy changes every time the market is a rough week, you don't really have a strategy, you have a reaction. Before investing, ask yourself, how much volatility can I realistically tolerate? When will I need this money? What income will I need during retirement? Your portfolio should answer those questions, not whatever headline is trending that day. If you're retired, I personally believe you should start with guaranteed streams of income. You should have a volatility buffer of 1 to 3 years of your living expenses. That's not tethered to the market. Why do I say that? If the market goes down, it may take 1 to 3 years to break even. So if you have 1 to 3 years of your living expenses in something I call as a volatility buffer, you should be protected. Diversification is another tip. Everyone wants to own the next stock that doubles overnight, the AI, the quantum computing. And hey, we do own AI and quantum within our individual stock portfolio. But tech may represent 30 or 40%. It's not representing the whole enchilada. Everyone wants to own the next AI chip stock. But very few people get excited about stodgy companies like a Coca-Cola or a Hershey's. Very few people also get excited about diversification until markets decline. In fact, some people will even say, well, why am I not up like the S&P, but they're properly diversified. Now, diversification is no guarantee against loss, but it can help reduce the impact of any one sector, investment, or asset class performing poorly. Think of diversification like an offensive line in football. Nobody notices the 350-pound lineman, but everyone notices when you don't have that great lineman. So we're going to take a break, and when we do, we'll be back with your calls at 800-321-0710. This is Josh Jelinski, the financial quarterback. Don't touch that dial.
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0: Next up, we're going to Manny. Go ahead, Manny. You're on with Josh Jelinski, the financial quarterback. Hi, Manny.
1: How are you doing today?
0: Great, thanks. Crypto, so you had a question on crypto.
1: I do. You know, with regard to how the Senate and Congress are handling the Genius Act, Clarity Act, you know, I'm thinking that at some point they're going to have to put to law the parameters for crypto to be viable. And I look at it like it was in the late 90s with the dot-coms. You know, eventually a lot of this stuff is going to be filtered out, and they're going to go to crypto as a fiat for doing exchanges. As I was mentioning to your call screener, I didn't have any idea as to, you know, what you thought with regards to crypto and its future use in this country and its potential.
0: I think digital currency is the future. I don't know. I think there will be some type of U.S. stable coin that'll replace the dollar as we know it. I don't want it to be that way. I want us to fight tooth and nail. But we're seeing, we've seen a Republican president. I mean, we have no more pennies. Do we have any nickels anymore? We'll have no more dimes. You know, I could very well see a U.S. stable coin kind of take over USDC or something like that, USDT. I don't agree with it. I don't like it, but I think it's the future. Also, in terms of investing, I think having, you know, 1% or 2% of your portfolio in something like Bitcoin as a digital gold could hedge you in that environment. I'm not a big believer in the altcoins. I think, you know, a lot of them will go the way of pets.com to kind of use your dot-com bubble. We kind of know that Bitcoin has been around for a number of years, and generally there will be the pro-freedom kind of money, which will be represented by Bitcoin, and then there'll be kind of the anti-freedom money represented by some type of Fed-controlled dollar, where they'll foist upon us modern monetary theory and weird economic things from socialism. I hope I'm wrong, but any other follow-ups to that? And then Gordon has the same question on, he's asking about stable coins and Bitcoin, which is crazy. So I don't know, maybe you guys are reading from the same newspaper. Any other follow-ups to that, Manny?
1: Well, the one thing that I do understand with regards to the crypto is the fact that whoever's dominating the blockchain, which is the technology behind it, is where you're going to see a lot of these smaller cryptocurrency coins get bought up by, just like the dot-coms. Ripple has been one of those companies that you can't invest in your portfolio, which I wish you could, because it's a private holding. But that's where I've kind of put my eggs in that basket with XRP and XLM. One of the things that I heard, and I don't know how true it is that the United States is going to try to move its debt out of
0: the
1: Federal Reserve and into crypto.
0: Yeah, you can invest in XRP ETFs now, I believe, but I think it's way more risky. You got to be careful. I don't recommend that. XRP, I've been hearing for years how XRP is going to be the next big thing, and it, you know, really nothing happened with it. And I've read the white paper and all that. I'm kind of skeptical of XRP, to be honest. I mean, if you want to throw a few bucks in there just in case, but if you look at the testimony that these had when their CEOs were in that legal court that they ended up winning, I don't like it because it's backed by a central group. And when you have a central group of actors, the whole appeal to me with cryptocurrency is it's decentralized. So yeah, I mean, XRP is down from 286 a year ago down to a dollar today. And it's been up and down and for a long time. So I'm not the biggest XRP fan. You know, it's been, I don't know, around a dollar, kind of when where it's been for 5 years, you know, 4 years. In October of 2026, it was 2021. Now, with any of these, right, like, if you have enough people buy into it, it kind of keeps it afloat. But not a huge fan of XRP. It is the number six coin in popularity, which is pretty amazing, representing 3% of market share. And this from Coinbase. And I just have an issue with some things with it. So, namely the testimony. And I think I don't like when a coin has a central team behind it. I want a decentralized coin. So I don't want to lose people here, but thank you, Manny. Next up, Gordon, same type of question. If you want to look and make sure this stuff is right for you, call us 888-980. Josh, the top six coins, Bitcoin number one, number two, Ethereum, number three, Tether, four, BNB, five, USDC, six, XRP. So, I mean, if you want to throw some money in these things just as a gamble, that's one thing. I wouldn't make some of them the basis of your portfolio. So, go ahead.
2: Yes, Josh, I have heard about something called stablecoin, and I assume that it's one of the... it's in the category of cryptocurrency, but I know nothing else about it. I was wondering if you could explain a little about it, and if you think that it might be a lower cost, possibly a lower cost alternative to Bitcoin, if you wanted to invest in a cryptocurrency.
0: No, it's totally different than Bitcoin is equivalent to a digital gold. Stablecoin is equivalent to like a short-term government security, not as riskless, but it's trying to mimic a non-volatile digital asset. So, for example, Bitcoin is a volatile asset. It can go up and down. Stablecoins are trying to avoid dramatic price swings, making them useful for fast, low-cost digital transactions and global payments. This is from McKinsey. So I hope that helps you. And it's supposed to be like your fiat dollar. So an example of a stablecoin would be USDT or USDC. My big thing of why I don't like XRP, and I'm not saying it won't go up, I'm just saying I don't like it. Because there is a central acting team behind it. So the whole appeal to Bitcoin to me is there is not a central actor. In Ethereum, it's Vitalik Buterin. In Ripple, it's the Ripple team. I like how, you know, Bitcoin is distributed among 68,000 miners who have to work along consensus. Now, they all say they have consensus with XRP and Ethereum. But anyway, if you want to know how this stuff can work into your portfolio, let us know. Investing in crypto could go to zero, so be careful and buyer beware. Also, read the white papers. Any of these things have white papers. You can read how they work. Do you know about any of this, Jim? No, Jim's totally clueless.
3: Clueless.
0: Jim's asleep at the wheel.
3: I'm asleep at the wheel.
0: Okay, everybody, we are stuck at five fans for Jim. You can email us or tweet us or, I don't know, give us a thumbs up on YouTube. Comment on our YouTube if you like Jim.
3: There
0: Jim
3: you go.
0: Stuck at five fans from last week.
3: Five fans.
0: We want to get 10 this week. Can we get 10?
3: Can we?
0: Just type Jim in the chat box of YouTube. Next up, we have Paul. Go ahead, Paul. You're on with Josh Chilinski, the financial quarterback.
4: Good morning, Josh. Long time listener. Always learn something when I'm listening to your show. Josh, in general, what do you think about SpaceX? What do you think is going to be the end result of that.
0: What do I think of SpaceX stock or the company? Those are two very different questions.
4: The stock.
0: Well, let me talk about the company. The company is obviously here to stay. They do a lot of good. They do satellites. They do, you know, low-cost NASA contracts relative to, you know, what the government was paying. In terms of the stock, if you bought the stock due to the IPO and you're left holding the bag on the loss, you know, if unless this was a lot of money, you know, I think there's vast potential in the stock. But I think a day ago, SpaceX climbed as shares available for trading more than doubled. So I think SpaceX is doing the future, you know, spaceflight, telecom, artificial intelligence. They have XAI, which is a competitor to ChatGPT. And it's sort of a bet on Elon over and against the others. So I think it's the future, right? So I don't count Elon out ever. I've been there certain days where I go, Elon's crazy. I sell it, and then I regret selling anything connected to him. So I'm more of a buy and holder on Elon, so that probably be the tip there. That being said, they're not making money right now, but neither did Tesla for a number of years, neither did Amazon. So I think there's great potential. Now, in terms of should you sell it or buy it, I'd have to look at your whole portfolio, see what percentage of risk you're okay with, because it would be in the more riskier portion. And position sizing. And this is my tip for those of you who want to know, what do I do with a bear market? What do I do with a bull market? I'll give you my tip after the next break. But first, Paul, I love your voice. Do you have any other questions?
4: Just one. In general, Josh, what's your feeling about the tech market? Because it seems like it's been a lot of talk about it, and it's very.
0: I think you got to have some tech exposure. If you want to have some juice, I think you should limit it to no more than 40% of your portfolio. Depending on, you know, your conservative level, maybe only even 20%. I think, and then that's will be my tip that I'll reveal. I'll reveal a tip for those of you worried about all these things. When we return, this is Josh Jelinski, the financial quarterback. Give us a call. Be like Paul, Manny, Gordon. 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I'd love to talk with you about any and every question you have. Maybe you want to give a shout out to Jim, who's joining us in the studio today.
3: Yes.
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0: 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If you have a question, if you would like to meet with us, shake our hand, meet with us over Zoom or in our corporate headquarters in Toms River, New Jersey. Okay, ooh, here we go. We got, there's no competition here between me and Jim. Team Josh, I get an email from a dear listener friend. Because only recently did I realize Jim was some type of, wasn't some kind of background recording. She thought you were like a fake recording. Like, give us a shout out, Jim. Beep. You know, like when they
3: hit the button.
0: Hit the button and Jim. And she goes, I enjoy the lady you've had on the show this year. She seems more like an apprentice listening to every word. So she is Team Nicole. By the way, there's no competition here. They're all part of the team. So, yeah, she seems more like an apprentice listening to every word than Jim, who seems half the time asleep. Happy August, Josh.
3: I'm asleep at the wheel.
0: To be honest, she didn't write that. I added that little
3: love. Oh, thanks.
0: For listening pleasure. So we got one vote for Nicole. 5 for Jim. I'm soliciting the votes for Jim.
3: Oh.
0: Did anybody write anything good on YouTube?
3: Not yet.
0: Not yet? Come on, guys. Give Jim a vote of confidence. Jim's not a financial advisor. He's the office manager. He is the wind beneath our wings. You like that, Jim?
3: Yeah.
0: And you and Howard are like the... the Energizer bunnies that keep going.
3: Spinning the plates.
0: Spinning the plates for our clients. If you don't get this type of service at the big box stores for financial planning, you get a friendly guy, Jim, who's willing to help you with anything you need. He's amazing. Jim, Joanne, the whole team goes above and beyond. So... pick up the phone, call me now, 800-321-0710. The financial tip is set up an anti-fragile portfolio. What the heck do I mean by anti-fragile? What I mean by that is when you have a portfolio, have it set up for inflation and deflation. Have a basket in treasuries, cash, bonds, fixed annuities, so that if the stock market goes down and we have deflation, you will have good interest rates for the next 10 years. Have another composite in equities, so that if the stock market does well and we have rampant inflation like we've had, you'll do okay. Have some in real estate for the same exact reason as you have money in stocks. Have some in gold. And yes, even have some in alternative coinage. Although I'm not like... I wouldn't have more than 5% in like Bitcoin, and I'm okay with 1% or 2%, because here's why. I've helped a lot of Bitcoin millionaires. I'm a believer in it. Wasn't at first. Thought it was like investing in Beanie Babies. But here's why I'm into it, but I don't... One, you have to be okay with the volatility, but two... I know so many Bitcoin millionaires. You know what they do, Jim, when they make a lot of money in Bitcoin?
3: What?
0: They cash out and buy trophy real estate. So to me, trophy real estate, like a farm or a beach house, would be a better investment than Bitcoin, because if inflation goes up, it'll continue to go up. But that's what they end up doing anyway. They cash out and by the Pierre Omidyar, the guy, the eBay guy, he bought, I think, a big resort. So to me, I'm not against it. Think it was the future. But having a certain percentage I'm okay with, you know, a couple percent, 1 to 5%. But here's the thing. If what I described was an anti-fragile portfolio, different assets will perform well in a bear market. Other assets will perform well in a bull market. So you will be able to be okay no matter what situation comes. Not that you'll make money no matter what situation comes, but you will be anti-fragile. That's the key word. Now let's talk about cash. Now when I lump cash, I'm talking U.S. Treasuries. A lot of you still have cash earning 0%. And what are you doing? We have cash reserves. I don't know. What does the Fidelity cash reserve make? That's like 3.5, 3.4 right now.
6: Yeah, it's around there.
0: We could help you do that. Like we have accounts with Interactive Brokers, Fidelity, Schwab. We could get you better cash management accounts than your 0.01 at the bank. And we do it with a smile. 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Now, cash has a specific job to do. Cash is an asset class. And I also talk about having a volatility buffer. Cash isn't there to necessarily maximize your returns. In fact, it waters down returns in a bull market, but it creates opportunities. Some of the greatest hedge fund managers in the world use cash as an asset class during bear markets to have available capital that may be able to purchase quality stocks at lower prices. It's there to provide flexibility. Having an emergency fund and appropriate conservative investments can help prevent you from vomiting out stocks during a downturn simply because you need income. I believe Larry Kotlikoff, who we got to have on in the future, he calls it upside down investing, how you start with a sort of a volatility buffer and then you work from there. So give us a call, 800-321-0710, 800-321-0710. I would love to hear from you with any and every financial education question you have. No question is dumb except the one that you do not manage to ask me. But we're doing this show live, unscripted, uncensored, shockingly raw. Might ask Jim to say, what's the craziest story he's ever heard working here?
3: Oh, there's many.
0: Of investors. don't share names.
3: No, there's many.
0: But how many people freak out at like the wrong time? Right?
3: Yeah.
0: And we're good. I mean, we now have like maybe one person. Isn't that great? One person call us in a downturn typically now. So our clients have done a really good job at managing their own emotions because we try to set up anti-fragile portfolios. But I feel like you, the investor, can be your biggest enemy. Retirement changes how you manage risk. I remember somebody said, my husband's going to have a heart attack if we don't sell stock now. This was in the middle of COVID. We only had a couple people sell during COVID. I was proud of that. A couple people, the volatility was just too great. Maybe it was like two people. And it broke my heart when they sold because you're not supposed to sell. Had another client who I always share this story. She knows who she is. We love her. She sent me an email. Did I tell the story online, Jim, on the show?
3: Might have.
0: Sends me an email that her uncle committed suicide in the Great Depression. So what am I supposed to think? Like, you get an email.
3: Runs in a family.
0: From somebody you love. This woman is like a member of the family. We love her. You love her. Mm-hmm. She's one of your favorites. And I was so... like, what is she trying to tell me? And I was just like,
3: underlining.
0: A cry for help? She wasn't, but it was. I got so unnerved thinking, one, she was going to sell at a bad time, which she would have regretted. So I called her up, and I think I scolded her, and I ended up saying I was sorry, but I was just so worried. I was like, oh, no, is this person I love going to commit suicide? I mean, it was so nervous. Even now, I'm just kind of saying it with a nervous laughter. But no, thankfully, she did not mean anything by it. She was just, I guess, lamenting the state of the market. But how do you handle that, Jim? What would you have done?
3: Oh, boy.
0: You would have shown me the email and say, handle it.
3: Yeah, I'd say, Josh, this is for you.
0: This is for me. Yeah, that's exactly what he does. But I mean, you know, the weight of the world on your shoulders with these precious people. So retirement changes how you manage risk. And we're going to talk about that when we return. Give us a call during the break. We'd love to hear from you. 800-321-0710. 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
0: Now, if you're 30 years old and investing for retirement, you may have decades to recover from market declines. If you're retiring next year, your strategy may look very different. That's why retirement planning isn't simply about accumulation. It's about distribution, too. It's about creating an income strategy that allows you to weather market volatility without jeopardizing your lifestyle. This is where sequence of returns risk becomes important. And I'll talk about sequence of returns in a little bit. It's one of the greatest risks that nobody tells you about. Sequence of returns risk. Remind me to talk about that, Jim. Poor market performance early in retirement can have a much greater impact than similar declines later on if you're forced to withdraw from a declining portfolio. That's why I'm a big believer in the volatility buffer. And why I'm a big believer in having a certain amount protected. Rebalancing is one of the most overlooked disciplines. Markets move, which means your allocation changes over time. A portfolio that started as 60% stock, 40% fixed income may no longer look that way after several years. Rebalancing helps keep your investment strategy aligned with your investment objectives. It also encourages you to trim investments that have performed well and add to areas that have lagged, taking emotion out of the equation. This is where financial planning makes the difference. Preparing for a bear market isn't about predicting one. It's about building a plan that can withstand a bear market. So I encourage people to work with a financial professional like our team at The Financial Quarterback who looks beyond mere investment performance. You live by the sword of performance, you will die by the sword of performance. Now, doesn't mean performance doesn't matter. We periodically review performance quarterly, every 6 months, annually with clients, depending on their requirement. We have a program called Orion where we keep ourselves accountable to certain performance metrics. But we also look at taxes, income planning, Social Security optimization, estate and legacy planning, healthcare costs, insurance, and investment risk together. Markets will always fluctuate. A comprehensive what I call coordinated and integrated financial plan. Gives you confidence because it's designed for the long term, not just the next quarter. Why do I think that one of the biggest investment risks is our own behavior rather than market itself? Because I've seen it time and time again. And next hour, if I have time, I'm going to go through a history lesson of bull and bear markets of the last 20 years and tell you when I saw people make foolish decisions. But it is not the market since 1927. If you bought the S&P 500 and did nothing, you would do quite well. Just going and leaving, not worrying about it. Kind of the Warren Buffett strategy. Buying good things and leaving it alone. It's the one area where procrastination actually helps you. I'm a great investor. No, good, you know, I'm good at putting off sales, good at putting off buys, because you got to let it sit. You got to let it. And as a kid, I loved gardening. You know that, Jim?
3: I did not know
0: that.
3: I
0: was a gardener as a child. High school. I love being, I had my own landscaping business.
3: How old were you?
0: 14, 12, 10. I did it, I think, when I was seven. I'd go pick weeds for money. Found a job nobody wanted to do.
3: No one wants to do that job.
0: And I said, I'll pick your weeds. Will you give me $20? And then most people did. You'd be amazed, though, back then. You know, I remember I had these stories of two people who fired me when I was a kid. Imagine firing a child. So, because even then I knew my worth. So like these people would try to like take one over on me. But it taught me the value of business, hard work. But I would go pick weeds as a child. Isn't that funny?
3: I've never heard that.
0: And I love to see rose bushes or hydrangeas where, you know, they keep coming back and you don't really need to do much, right? A hydrangea, if you trim it the wrong time, it actually makes it worse. If you never trim it, they always look beautiful. The dead wood remains, but they eventually fall off. But sometimes you trim it at the wrong time, you lose the buds and it's not as beautiful. Now, there's a right time to trim it and a wrong time and all that stuff. But I think behavior is your biggest risk, not the market. Now, what's the difference between preparing for a bear market and trying to predict it? Setting up the anti-fragile portfolio and a volatility buffer helps you prepare. But nobody knows exactly when the bear market's going to come. It could be when the midterms come. Could be when we have the next socialist president. It could be when Trump's president and people just don't expect one. Now, how should someone who's approaching for retirement think differently about retirement risk and market risk than someone who's 30 years old? If you're 30 years old, you maybe want to have 20% max in a volatility buffer. If you're 70 years old, you might want to have 50% in more conservative assets, or 60, or 40, but certainly more than a 30-year-old. And next, I'm going to talk about some warning signs that your portfolio may not be prepared for the next downturn. This is Josh Jelinski, the financial quarterback. Give us a call. We're taking your calls all this hour and next. This is the open line edition of the show. 800-321-0710. This is Josh Jelinski, the financial quarterback. 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

0: So Jim has another fan. He's up to six. But maybe seven. But two of the seven worked for us. Worked for our firm. So that doesn't really count, Jim. Okay. Jim is stuffing the box.
1: Yeah, or tipping him pretty hard.
0: You know what? I'm going to vote for you. Eight. We're up to eight. We're up to eight. We're up to eight. Okay. What are some warning signs? Some warning signs that your portfolio may not be prepared for the downturn is if you were unnerved by the last few months. The last few months, the market was a little sluggish. The period from, we had a bit of a correction that nobody talks about. If I look at the portfolio, just an S&P 500 fund, the S&P 500 just had a breakout this week. Big breakout. Nobody's talking about it. But from June to June 1st, about August 1st, the market did absolutely nothing. Did you know that, Jim?
1: No.
0: Didn't do anything. And in fact, there was times where it was down a little bit and people said, oh, you know, I think the last week the market signaled a breakout of a critical threshold. I'm looking at 7,600 on the S&P, 7,599 as a critical breakout, or we could have a nice bull run for the remainder of the year. I'd also be cautious of the annual Rosh Hashanah, Yom Kippur market doldrum cycle. But beside that cycle, kind of the late summer into Halloween market doldrums, I think from now to the end of the year could signal some bullishness and positivity. It's nice. Positivity for a change. But if you were unnerved by the last 2 months because the market was down a couple percent, like, get a life. No, not get a life in a negative sense, but maybe get a new portfolio in the sense that if you were that unnerved by stock market downturns, give us a call, 888-988-JOSH. 888-988-JOSH, we could give your portfolio a second opinion on your money. Now, we get a question. How can I withdraw more money every year to enjoy life without the Irma consequences? Well, you call us at 888-988-JOSH. We have an Irma calculation plan. And I know this dear woman has a lot of CDs, so you're paying interest on money you're not spending. So the CDs are actually hurting you for Irma, and you should call us for things that are more Irma resistant. Irma is the income-related Medicare adjustment. Picking weeds. Somebody says, glad you have an alternative gig. Lol, I'll hire you for that. This is when I was like nine. It's not anymore. Weeding is a lost art. We saw the landscaper the other week. They don't even weed. They like.
1: Let's not go there.
0: What?
1: Let's not go there.
0: Yeah, Jim. Jim on a whim. He does not like landscapers who just go zip zip.
1: Yeah.
0: With the
1: blinders on.
0: The way these people are weeding now is they spray. They don't even weed with their hands. The weeds come back in a year, and they just zip it with a weed whacker.
1: A weed whacker. Get on your knees.
0: Lazy. Get on your knees and pull the weeds. But it resembles a portfolio in that sometimes you need to pull weeds from a portfolio. And if you were unnerved by the market the last few months, bear market is inevitable, and it doesn't have to be. Panic doesn't have to be inevitable either. The goal isn't to predict every correction or avoid every downturn. The goal is to build a financial strategy that can weather both good and bad markets while keeping you focused on your long-term goals. If you're wondering whether your portfolio is truly prepared for the next bear market, or whether you're simply living on hope like a dope, now is a great time for a second opinion. 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We'd be happy to build a strategy that's designed not to just grow your wealth, but also to help protect you for the when, not if, markets become challenging. Up next, we're going to talk about a millionaire janitor, the $8 million secret nobody saw coming. 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I'm going to give you some tips on that when we return next hour, but be the first among us to call us for the next hour, 800-321-0710. 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Write Jim in the,
1: come in on. The chat. I need some votes.
0: So Jim, some love. And we're going to talk about the $8 million janitor when we return and how you can be one too. This is Josh Jelinski, The Financial Quarterback. 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
6: It's 80 degrees at 10 o'clock. Good morning, I'm Bill Trefiro. New York City has begun terminating Haitian municipal employees, this following a Supreme Court decision allowing the federal government to end temporary protected status for Haitian immigrants. The expiration of the work permits on July 24th forced city officials to review authorization records and end affected employment to remain compliant with federal law. While dozens of workers are currently impacted, municipal leaders warn that the final number of job losses could easily reach into the hundreds. Mayor Zohran Mamdani called on President Trump to restore TPS protections to support the city's economy and its large Haitian community. To assist those affected, the city is providing laid-off workers with free legal consultations, health insurance navigation, and eligibility for job reinstatement if they secure new work authorization. The U.S. Senate is on a 5-week break. Senate lawmakers adjourned early this morning after passing a bill to fund the federal government until early December. They also confirmed Todd Blanche as Attorney General after weeks of debate. But they agreed to postpone action on a Senate budget resolution until after the recess. They also agreed to put off voting on the Save America Act, but did agree to vote immediately on a portion of that bill, which requires voters to show a picture ID in federal elections. U.S. Senator Kirsten Gillibrand has backed the bipartisan Spotted Lanternfly Research and Development Act alongside fellow lawmakers to combat the invasive pests. The proposed legislation directs the USDA's National Institute of Food and Agriculture to designate the insect as a high-priority research initiative. Illinois detectives have discovered dozens of dead bodies decomposing at a Chicago funeral home. Authorities say over 50 bodies were discovered at the Southside Chapel on Thursday during a license investigation. Police were called in to help, and they say that they found the bodies stacked up in closets and in a garage. In sports, the Yankees with a comeback. It was a rain delay, but they eventually win over the Braves 3-2 in 10 innings. It's afternoon games this weekend in the Bronx. The Mets also affected by a rain delay, but also with a win over Pittsburgh 6-4 in Pittsburgh. It's the fourth straight win for the Mets. Night game today, day game tomorrow.
7: Here's your WOR Weather Channel forecast. A heat advisory is in effect until 8 this evening. The high today around 89, but a heat index well into the 90s. And as temperatures climb, there will be a slight chance for a shower thunderstorm. And then some breaks in the clouds overnight with a low of 75. Dry for Sunday and Monday with sunshine each afternoon as highs reach the upper 80s to low 90s. I'm meteorologist Jeff Maher.
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0: 1-800-321-0710. 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
1: Okay, Jim's got some love.
2: Yes.
1: Up to 10, maybe 11 new fans. One of our dear listener friends says, thank you. I have more than CDs, but super impressed you remembered. If you remember a non-client, what are you doing? 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If you treat a non-client this good, isn't this good, Jim?
2: Yeah.
1: Imagine how you treat clients. Wow. Well, Jim, he does everything. You know, he comes on Saturdays for our clients. I don't make them. He does it so he doesn't forget because he's getting older.
2: Exactly.
1: He has to write down. It's like my father. might be the medicine he had to write. My father had to always have this pen. He had to write stuff down in. So you were mentioning something. Share the comment.
2: Anti-fragile portfolio.
1: Mazzola. No. Before the anti-fragile portfolio. Oh. M. Mazzola wrote a comment to you.
2: Love your insight and what you do for the program.
1: What do you do for the program? Love your insights. What are your insights?
2: I don't know. I'm fake. I'm not even here.
1: Now, the other lady said you were a fake bot. No, he's a real person. I mentioned the first time there was a comment on Jim, and I kind of went with it. It was that sounded like he was a hostage trapped.
2: Yeah, it was in the closet.
1: I think it was because you didn't have a microphone or your microphone wasn't turned up in the studio. So we have a lot of fun here on the Financial Quarterback. So, Jim, what was your idea? Jim has an idea.
2: Anti-fragile portfolio box. So when the box drops, it doesn't break.
1: Ooh. I think we could make it a lunch.
2: That should be three more fans for that one.
1: It could be like a lunch box that people bring to work. Is that what you mean? Like a lunchbox that has like your will, like the Susie Orman golden lunchbox?
2: Oh, whatever happened to that?
1: You know, I always say, I'll know if I've arrived. Have you heard me say this? I'll know if I arrived if I get a golden lunchbox that I can sell on QVC for $100. I think I'm going to start doing it. You know why? QVC is dead. So you know what's on now? TikTok. The number one great way to grow, apparently, your social media is to do live home shopping. Would you do that? Financial Quarterbacks goodies and gifts?
2: Yeah.
1: How to live life on a budget from Josh Jelinski? How to be a cheapskate? Would you do it?
2: Go into the weed business.
1: Yeah. Well, I'm not.
2: Pick the weeds.
1: But that's a great job for a young kid, right? Nobody wants to do it.
2: No one wants
1: to. I'd give somebody $100 to pick my weeds. Now, I hate picking weeds.
2: Ugh.
1: So, and it's a lost art. People don't really even do it anymore. Now, we're talking about the $8 million janitor. But first, we're going to go to the phone lines. If you want my book, Retirement Reality Check, call me right now, 888-988-JOSH. Request our free book when you schedule and keep your no obligation six, count them six, legendary game plan playbooks review. We go over taxes. We go over legacy planning, how to care for the people you love and the causes you love. We go over investments. We go over housing wealth. We go over, I'm getting, what's the six game plans, game changing playbooks? Tax, investment, legacy, housing, healthcare planning. What's the six? Income, which is the biggest one. Because income is the outcome of all this stuff. A lot of people, they know how to grow their money, but they don't know how to live on it and enjoy. Had a client in the other day. He said, Josh, thank you. Because of you, we've been able to go on 8 cruises. Isn't that cool? We call them legendary moments. Now, if I asked you to picture someone who was worth $8 million, what comes to your mind? What comes to your mind, Jim? What do you think someone with $8 million would look like?

0: It's all depends.
1: Well, that's because you're in this business. But maybe if you aren't in this business, you would picture a CEO in a suit, professional athlete, a celebrity, a jet setter, a tech entrepreneur.
0: And
1: you probably wouldn't picture a gas station attendant and janitor from a small town in Vermont. But that's exactly who Ronald Reed was. When Ronald passed away in 2014 at the age of 92, his neighbors were almost stunned to learn that this quiet, humble man had built an investment portfolio worth almost $8 million. He wasn't born into wealth. He didn't invent the next big thing. He didn't win the lottery or inherit a fortune. He simply followed timeless financial principles that way too many people overlook. Spend less than what you earn. Invest consistently. Stay patient and let time do the heavy lifting. His story reminds us that building wealth isn't about chasing shortcuts. It's about discipline, planning, and making smart decisions year after year. Ronald Reed never looked wealthy, and that's the point. Ronald Reed spent most of his career working as a gas station attendant before becoming a janitor at JCPenney. He drove used vehicles, lived in the same modest home for decades, and repaired items instead of replacing them. Friends described him as incredibly frugal. He cut his own firewood, clipped coupons, and rarely spent money on luxuries. We've had some people worth millions, and if you passed them by the street, you might think they were homeless. Most people who knew him assumed he was simply getting by. Almost no one realized he had quietly become a millionaire many times over. It reminds me of that biblical proverb, right? There's one who is rich, looks rich, yet is poor. And the other who looks poor, yet is rich. Most people who knew him assumed he was simply getting by. Almost no one realized he had quietly become a millionaire 8 times over. His investment strategy wasn't flashy. It was remarkably simple and easy to replicate. He wasn't trying to find the next hot stock or make a quick profit on crypto. Ronald invested in high-quality blue-chip companies, like some of the companies we have in our flagship individual stock portfolio, well-established names and businesses. Three such names in his portfolio, and I'm not telling you that we own this or to buy it or to sell it, are Johnson & Johnson, Procter & Gamble, J.P. Morgan, and other well-established businesses. He focused on companies that generated earnings and paid dividends. Instead of continuously buying and selling, he held those stocks for decades and allowed them to appreciate over time. He understood something many investors forget. Sometimes the smartest investment decision is not doing anything in a bear market, to go with our last segment. But what about you? Do you have a financial question for me? Now is the time to chime at 800-321-0710. I do this show for you, our listeners. We get people saying, Josh, we want the call-in shows. Call us now. 800-321-0710. I put, by the way, when we do a call-in show, I put my heart and soul into it. And when we don't allow call-ins and I riff, I put my heart and soul into it. Sometimes we want guests. Sometimes we're going to be having more guests because people say, we want the guests. If you want guests back, we're getting guests back, but put it in the chat. We're going to be having Barry Dyke on in the next few weeks talking about the Dodgers, the LA Dodgers, and scandal that's brewing, potentially, allegedly. So whatever show I do, I put my heart and soul every week into it, putting hours. So I want you to love whatever we put out, but we listen and we do live call-in shows. We do podcast shows and we do guest shows. And we're going to be doing more of those. I might even be doing a daily. We got a brand new TV studio. Which, by the way, if you come to our corporate headquarters, we'd love to give you a tour of our new TV studio, 888-988 Josh. Maybe you can be even a guest. If you, by the way, want to be a guest on the YouTube, you don't have to be a client, but maybe you had a great success story investing. Maybe you have a horror story. Maybe you'd like a tip. Give us a call. 800-888-988-JOSH. We'd love to have you on our new daily. Would you want like a daily show, Jim, or is it going to be more work for you?
0: It'll be more work, but yeah, that's a good idea, though.
1: The Daily Show. Well, Josh, I think there's already a show called The Daily Show, but be just the financial quarterback. So, folks, give us a call now, 800-321-0710. He trusted the miracle of compound interest. Ronald didn't become wealthy overnight. His portfolio grew decades over because he consistently invested and allowed dividends to be reinvested. Every year, his investments generated income, and that income purchased more shares, creating even more growth. That's the beauty of compounding. It doesn't seem impressive in the beginning, but over 30, 40, even 50 years, it can become extraordinary. Too many people underestimate what time can accomplish because they expect results too quickly. Sometimes people say, well, when should I expect good results from investing with you? And I always say it depends on the next 18 months. If the next 18 months are bad, probably results won't be great. If the 18 months are good, it'll be good. The real benefit is over a decade to see the power of compounding work for you. 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And up next, I'm going to talk about the miracle of compound interest. 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
1: Okay, it's that time of this show, Jim, where we go to the emails. We got, I guess I've left a lasting impression. Oh yeah, of course, you're wonderful. With you as my anchor. So this is compass and guru, no reason to panic. Thank you. This lovely listener friend gave me anchor cufflinks, and I love them. I would actually be wearing them today, but this shirt doesn't have cufflinks. It does need a good tie, which she said she's on the lookout for a good tie. I have a lot of purple ties, though. So I don't think I just didn't wear a tie this morning because I'm off to the ball field next. No reason to panic. But you know what? I was going to tell you this. I'm not your anchor. Right? God should be your anchor in the storms of life. But
0: amen.
1: I'm glad that you find, Jesus should be your anchor. I'm glad, though, that you find me as a source of direction in troubling economic times. We want to do that. We don't want you to panic. However, with the USA going off of a cliff, fiscal cliff, I have a suggestion. Let's buy a private island and let's get the heck out of here. I agree. I love listening to the quips on your life. Notice what all the billionaires are doing. Mark Zuckerberg, where's he buying? Hawaii. Do you know he's building
0: a bunker? What does
1: in
0: that mean?
1: In the middle. What does he know that we don't? What about that guy Ellison from Oracle? He's buying a bunker. Part of me would love to buy like acres on islands, you know. But here's the thing. When the garbage hits the fan, they might not let us travel, right? Yeah. Buy a private island. Let's get the heck out of here. I love listening to the quips of your life.
0: Quips.
1: Did you plant your hydrangea? Mine are so gorgeous. Yes, we planted it.
0: Yes.
1: This wonderful woman bought us hydrangea. We planted it. I actually had it planted at the office. Along with all the lovely flowers.
0: Yep.
1: Are you familiar with camellias? Keep the foliage all year and the flowers are beautiful. I don't know what camellias are. Yeah, I have to look. Jim, you're Josh's radar man. Okay, Jim, get some love. Okay. I always look forward to seeing the entire team. So I'm loving today's banter. You reminded me of something banter-wise, Jim, but I forget what it was. It was, I don't know. Do you remember? We were laughing about it during the break. Do you remember? No?
0: No.
1: Okay. This is exactly how I expected. I would not want to be him. Give me enough to live on with stretched out clothes and a rag bag. No designer clothes, but enough to look, this is from another listener friend, but enough to look clean, shiny, and bright in a crowd. My father-in-law was so cheap, and kids looked like beggars with knitting wool fixing patches. He even commented from Wisconsin, then Wyoming, where he moved to save taxes on, of how my family lived. I told him to his face that he never gave us anything, so he did not have any say. We paid for his tuxedo rental 50 years ago because he said it was a waste of money. A New York wedding and a Wisconsin wedding is different. Sister-in-law married 6 weeks after us, and I was shocked. Yeah, certain people, like down south, they spend very little on weddings. It's coffee cake in the back of the Baptist church. Right, Jim?
0: Yep.
1: You ever go to a wedding down south?
0: No.
1: They spend like nothing on wedding. I think it's probably smarter, though, to spend, you know, to have a good party, but to not spend as much. And then to use that money for a first-time home purchase or something, right?
0: Yeah.
1: Especially with how much houses cost now. So I'm sort of the opinion that the South do it right. Coffee cake? You ever get crumb cake or coffee? Does your church do coffee cake or crumb cake? Do they still do that?
0: Bagels.
1: Bagels? What about the crumb cake?
0: No.
1: My church, when I grew up, they used to have nice coffee cake and crumb cake, homemade, different.
0: Oh, that's people bringing it in.
1: Delicacies, apple pies. It was the place to be. Jim would have been going. Jim loves food, so he would have been going to that church if it was around. Bagels, that's it. What about
0: bagels and coffee? That's it.
1: Bagels and coffee. Okay, that's something. But I don't really eat any of that stuff in between church services. When I go. So give us a call now, 888-988-JOSH, if you want to see us for the 6 Legendary Playbooks review. We're talking about the janitor, Ronald Reed, and how he became a millionaire, not overnight, but over decades with the power of compound interest. So what I'm going to do on the YouTube, and folks, look for the YouTube, Josh Jelinski, or the Financial Quarterback. 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I'm going to show you about the power of compound interest. Now, can Tommy Boy share our screen or no?
0: Let's see.
1: So I'm going to show two different calculators that will illustrate very powerful points. And one of those calculations is a historical. So what's interesting is, let's say you save $300 a month, right? Anybody can do that, Jim, right?
0: Yeah.
1: $300 a month from the time you are 30. And let's say you retire at 67. Now, let's say you grew that money over the last 40 or so years. Guess how much it would be at the end of 37 years? If you started in 1984 and went to 2020, just added in the S&P 500, $300 a month. Guess how much? What?
0: What's 1.5?
1: 1.5 million. Did you know that, Jim, or did you just look at my screen?
0: I looked at your screen.
1: Oh, come on. Jim, I thought you were...
0: I know the tricks.
1: So over that 37-year period, you contributed $133,000, but your net growth is 1.5 million. It's amazing. That's the power of compounding. If you did that, and let's say we extend the years to 42 years, guess how much now? 3.1 million. That's just investing from the period of 1984 to 2025. That's how Ronald Reed did it. The power of compounding. But if you started in your 50s, guess what that 3.1 goes to? Goes to a lot less. So if you're if you only did it for 17 years, that 3.1 goes to, going into my handy dandy calculator, $314,000, a 10 times difference. So the big lesson here is to start young. Vote early and often, like they do in Chicago, with your money. Invest early and often. Now, $314,000 from a contribution of $61,000 is still 5 times what you put in. But the key is to start as soon as you can and do a little bit each month. Don't despise the day of small beginnings. It's a Bible verse, and I always think it's good for, I mean, it obviously was not about money. It was about, I believe, the temple and the rebuilding of the temple under Zerubbabel, the rebuilding of the second temple. But Zechariah 4:10 says, "Do not despise these small beginnings, for the Lord rejoices to see the work begin." But I think the principle remains the same. And then I'm going to go to one who looks rich. Where's that from in the Proverbs? Proverbs 13:7. It says, "One pretends to be rich, yet has nothing." Isn't that funny?
0: Yep.
1: "Another pretends to be poor, yet has great wealth." Proverbs 13:7. Really, really powerful verse on money. You know, the Bible talks more about money than almost any other subject, which is pretty interesting. It says, another good verse is, "Do not wear yourself out to get rich. Be wise enough to restrain yourself. When you glance at wealth, it disappears," meaning it's fleeting, ultimately. "For it makes wings for itself and flies like an eagle to the sky." What does it mean by that? What we call the wealth eroding properties, government confiscation. And I am very concerned, as are you, I'm sure, with the rising tide of socialism in America. We had just another socialist win this week who wants to confiscate your wealth. You hear about this guy in Michigan?
0: Oh, Michigan's in bad shape.
1: And you got AOC, Mom Donnie, Bernie Sanders, and now this guy, Abdul Al-Sayed. Crazy thing. He is only losing to the candidate Rogers by guess how much of a percent? 3%, according to the latest poll. That is scary.
0: Very.
1: That we are getting at a place in America where people are voting for the mass con. This is the greatest fear of our lifetime. This is the greatest evil of the last 150 years is socialism. There is no distinction between democratic socialism and communism. Why? Socialism is how communism starts, through democratic means. The people, the proletariat, vote it in. And then once you get 50% plus one, you can win elections forever just by giving away the store. See, when a nation is prosperous, like the United States, we have to worry about the problems of excess. And what the problems of excess are, is you begin to have, and we saw this in Michigan, the working people did not vote for this guy. It was the white college educated. That's why college, if you're sending a child or grandchild to a liberal institution, is maybe one of the worst things you could do for them and their development in business. They will learn how to get handouts, not hand-ups. They will learn how to not work hard. Now, I'm sure every child is different and there are good schools. But I am deeply concerned about the rising tide of socialism in the United States of America. And here's how it starts. They give away free goodies. But then, as we're seeing in New York, right, we're going to give away free groceries at 30%. But what's going to happen when they start giving away groceries at 30% off? It's going to put all of the bodegas, all of the immigrant-owned stores out of business, who they say they help, but they don't. They want people reliant on the government. They fundamentally do not believe in private property rights or free enterprises. And I'm sick of people who are saying, well, that's communism, that's socialism, that's not democratic socialism. Go to the Democratic Socialist website. Have you done this, Jim?
0: No.
1: If you go, because I had one of my friends, you know, one of my college-educated friends on Facebook told me, you know, oh, well, that's not our socialism. So I just said, go to the source, right? That's always key. Be a critical Democratic Socialists of America. By the way, they are growing. They are growing every day. And really an evil in our land. And they say cute things like abolish ICE. But when you go to their website and no war with Iran, which a lot of people can get behind no war, right? Don't waste money. But if you go to their actual website and what they believe, you will actually see a very dangerous list. And we're going to get into what they believe and why you should worry and how it'll affect your money. Up next, this is Josh Jelinski, the financial quarterback. 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
1: Okay, so this is straight from the Democratic Socialists. I have the green background, if we can change that. On youtube.com/ just search for The Financial Quarterback. You can watch. Getting a lot of comments is, the shirt is great without a tie. Someone's saying I have a nice tan. Thank you. Jim, to fix the copy machine. Lol, I don't know what that means. What are you... what does
0: no
1: that mean?
0: I have no clue.
1: Well, okay, disagreeing, Josh. Try saving $300 a month on a max $60,000 a year gross salary while raising two kids in a decent village. I don't care. If you want to get ahead, you got to do it. Right? I get that it's tough. It was tough when I lived on, you know, paycheck to paycheck. I remember it. But how did I get out of living paycheck to paycheck? We saved relentlessly, and we lived on, I think we lived on like 27 grand a year and saved the rest. Being rich does not always mean cash or things. This is talking about this guy, Ronald Reed. I have faith, family, friends with morals and values. I'm richer than the $8 million man you spoke of. Well, that's beautiful. So we're going to go to the socialist bylaws. Now, notice the wolf was in sheep's clothing all along. I went to their website and they used to say they were democratic first. Now they're saying we are socialist because we reject an economic order based on private profit, alienated labor, and gross inequalities of wealth and power. Discrimination based on race, gender identity, sexual orientation, disability status, age, religion and national origin, and brutality and violence in defense of the status quo. We are socialists because we share a vision of humane social order based on popular control of resources. What does that mean? That is communism. What is communism? The government controlling the very means of production. It is the Marxist vision. But how does the government start controlling things? One, you get elected. Two, you create a government grocery store. Three, that government grocery store puts everyone out of business around it. So you need to go to that. Four, they start raising prices. Five, they start lowering what they avail. Go to Cuba on a missions trip. I've been there. Go to a grocery store in Cuba. They got like two varieties of milk. Two varieties of mac and cheese, one variety of bread. Because what happens is they run out of other people's money to spend. We are socialists because we are developing a concrete strategy, which they don't tell you, for achieving that vision, for building a majority movement that will make democratic socialism a reality in America. Building a majority movement means they want to employ everyone so that they bankrupt the whole system and they bankrupt free enterprise. Our country is based on private profit. It is based on the right of property, which they deny. So they don't believe you should own your home, ultimately. They believe housing is a human right. So the government should own your home and give you a home. And by the way, this is already starting. Go to Boxable. A client was telling me about this.
0: Boxable?
1: You ever read the Klaus Schwab articles?
0: Yeah.
1: You're going to have a box. Go to Boxable, Jim. You're going to have a one-bedroom box.
0: You'll own nothing but be happy.
1: You'll own nothing but be happy. This is exactly, because what does this say? We are socialists because you will not own anything. The populace will control the resources and the production. But how does one gain power? Through the force of coercion. Because once people start rebelling, they publish, this is already happening, they're publishing the names and addresses of the rich people in New York. So if you go against them, off with your head, like in the Marie Antoinette era. Do you know this? Do you know they did this in New York, Jim?
0: No.
1: You're asleep at the wheel.
0: I worry about
1: he's
0: New Jersey.
1: Working too hard for our clients. So what do you think about this, folks? Democratic socialists taking over America. And what does it have to do with your money? Well, many of you have an IRA, which these people believe you don't own it. You could look it up. Elizabeth Warren and others have called a 401k a public asset, a public good. What does that mean? You should be anti-fragile in your tax strategy on your 401k, because in the future, they might set tax rates 60%. So as you take money out of your IRA, you're going to pay 60 cents of every dollar you take out to the government. So this is straight from their website, the abolition of private property. There is zero distinction between the Democratic Socialists and communism. Mm-hmm. It's all headed there. Mm-hmm. And I want a vibrant Democratic Party of people who believe in the free market. And it's quite scary of where this is headed. By the way, the Democratic Socialists had a summit. We should have gone there, by the way. Just to see what it's all about. Now, we must replace capitalism with democratic socialism, a system where ordinary people have a real voice in our workplace. Well, what happens when Jeff Bezos doesn't want to give up Amazon? What happens when Elon Musk doesn't want to give up Tesla? What happens when Zuckerberg doesn't want to give up Facebook? It's exactly why these people are building bunkers in islands. And that's why he chose Kauai, because he could pretty much buy off the whole constituency. Isn't that crazy? I mean, headed to a place like you. So let's go more into the Democratic Socialists. It's funny, they have a Democratic Socialist store on their website.
0: Oh, geez.
1: So they believe in capitalism when they sell things. They're not giving it away. This is always... Now, you occasionally will have a happy warrior figure, much like Mamdani, who people believe, oh, it's not that guy. He has a good heart. And then... there's somebody after him, much worse. So this is their, we read from their constitution. This is all found on dsausa.org. And then you can actually read their whole go to Cuba. It's not a fun place to live. It's not a fun place to be. And on there, they have all these resources. Okay, you got to go to resources. They hide it. It's called the DSA Political Platform. Jim, this is how they're going to get you to buy into socialism.
0: Okay.
1: Imagine taking a day off from work in a future without capitalism. It might not feel as badly needed as it does now. You enjoy your work. It's interesting to you, and you're well trained for it. You work as much as you're able. And no more than needed. And you would control your own labor and see it going to good use. It's not just a job to pay bills. But who's employing you? The government, after it seizes all the businesses. Speaking of bills, you don't really have them anymore. You have no debt. You don't need health insurance. You don't pay a mortgage or have a landlord because comfortable housing is a human right. Well, what does that mean? It means you'll be in a public, means you'll be in a project.
0: Yeah, an
1: apartment. Your retirement is publicly funded. And this is why they believe in property taxes, because they believe in hurting the landowner so that they then lose their homes and their housing. Your retirement is publicly funded. Exactly what I said, right, Jim?
0: Mm-hmm.
1: Your 401k is not yours. Food, education, energy, medicine, and transportation aren't for-profit businesses. They are common goods and utilities. Okay, enough about bills. What did you do on your day off? Maybe in the morning, you walk your kids to school, run errands, or go to a doctor's appointment. In the afternoon, you might play a sport, practice a new skill, read, or plan a trip. In the evening, you could meet up with friends or family and eat together. Maybe go to the movies or down the park. These are all familiar everyday activities. A socialist day off could be like any good day now. But what if you were free to spend your time how you like without worrying about cost or dreading going back to work? What if you didn't have to think about paying rent or loans or saving for college or affording groceries? What would life be like? It's been said that it's easier to imagine the end of the world than it is to imagine the end of capitalism. But just because it's easy to imagine now doesn't mean we shouldn't try to make it happen. Workers deserve more. I would argue that workers have never gotten more than they have now. Minimum wage is over $15, and people are afraid of this stuff, and I don't blame them. And they go, "How did we get here?" And they talk about their perspective and what we fight for, and they have their tenet and their principles. And freedom to flourish, they call it freedom to flourish, right, Jim?
0: Flourish.
1: And that's essentially owning nothing. The government owns you and kind of rations you out everything. It's communism 101. And that's why I am so against people say, "Oh, democratic socialism is not any different than that, is distinct from communism." It's the Trojan horse. It's how they get into the system. And then it's too late. Then they have to actually take over the military and use the police. They want to abolish the police, right? Because then they use their own police state to seize. They take the revolutionaries, just like Che Guevara did, just like Fidel did. I mean, we have to study communism in school because this is exactly what's coming to America if we don't wake up. So we'll take a break. We'll be back with your questions at 800-321-0710. What are you doing about the rising tide of socialism for your portfolio? 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Up next, we're taking your calls at 800-321-0710. Don, stay on the line. 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
1: Okay, we're back. We got Don, the Bible and financial advice. Go ahead, Don. You're on.
6: Yes, Josh. You opened you would open this the segment with some Bible verses. And to conclude, I can't think of anything more appropriate than Ecclesiastes 10:2, which states, "The heart of the wise man inclines to the right, the heart of the fool to the left." And that is backed up in the New Testament by Matthew chapter 25 under the heading Sheep and Goats. I mean, that is just, there's just nothing more to say about that. And I'll let you comment on that, and I'm going to depart.
1: Yeah, thank you. Great Ecclesiastes, some great wisdom from the author Qohelet, who many ascribe to be Solomon. So much wisdom in Ecclesiastes and in Matthew, the words of Christ. So, folks, give us a call, 800-321-0710. We have just 10 more minutes. Not to scare you about the socialism thing, but I think it's here. I think the election in Michigan underscores the point. I think we have to get active quicker. I think if you have money and you want to give your kids or grandkids to go to schools, send them to good free market thinking schools. There's Patrick Henry College. There's Hillsdale. There's College of the Ozarks. There's Ave Maria. There's there's a bunch. There's like 10 to 15 good free market, Grove City, Regent, where they still subscribe to free enterprise thinking. But listen to this. Expand public resources to support recreation, learning, and social spaces accessible to all. Establish paid family leave for all workers. A 32-hour work week with full pay and benefits. Who's going to? So they know exactly what they're doing. They know that only Amazon. So for this to work, right, you need the big companies to own everything. Walmart, Amazon. In our business, we would go out of business and there would just be Schwability. Or Vanguard, you'd have no choice. You would have two or three big businesses because they know that they need those companies to like be intertwined with the government because they can afford a 32-hour work week. I can't with full pay and benefits. They can afford a living minimum wage, provide free quality public education from pre-K to college so that they can brainwash your kids from cradle to grave and cancel all student debt because they need voters. Pretty crazy, right? So this is housing for all. Housing is a human right. Build new publicly owned social housing. I don't know about you, but when I was poor, I didn't want to live in public housing. Do you, Jim?
0: No.
1: Is that what you ascribe to? No. That's where this is headed. Strictly regulate investment properties. Crazy. How are they going to regulate? By taking away. How do you take away? Through the means of coercion. Strictly regulate investment properties, establish universal rent control, and guarantee the right to counsel for all tenants. They know exactly what they're doing in New York. It's going to lower housing significantly, so that the wealthy landowners will sell and the government will be able to buy. They're going to probably eventually say you can't leave without paying an exit tax, or you know, you're stuck. Really crazy. And I blame in some part, boomers need to wake up and Gen X, Gen Z, because we may, how does this affect your money? Well, taxes is how they're going to pay for this. And Willie Sutton used to rob banks. And why did Willie Sutton rob banks? He used to rob banks because that's where the money is. Where will the government go? They will go to the public good of your 401k. So you need a tax strategy to mitigate taxes before the new round of socialists gain power and gain access to your 401k or IRA. 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Building wealth often means making decisions today that don't provide immediate gratification, but create opportunities tomorrow. And we can help you with the greatest financial decision to have a plan. 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Next up, we got Robert. We're going to skip the break so we can take Robert's call. Go ahead, Robert.
7: Hello.
1: Hi, Robert.
7: Hi, good morning. I am so very happy to hear you talking about Democratic Socialists of America platform. I've been calling in on radio stations saying, why are you even saying Democrat Socialist? It is an oxymoron. The Democrat Party, for all intents and purposes, has not been democratic for a long time. And now they've adopted this platform, a branch of them, and I'm sure it's causing a rift in the party. But the fact is, they're pleading to people that want to go to any length to avoid thinking. This whole culture that they're trying to create appeals to a mentality of people that is somewhere between 6 and 8 years old. It doesn't matter that they're in a 50 or 60 or 70-year-old body. They want to be taken care of. There was a Twilight Zone episode, I remember quite a while ago, called To Serve Man. Mm. And they were aliens that came to Earth and said that they were going to do this and that and help this and help that. They went to the United Nations, the whole nine yards. In the end, somebody took the book and deciphered what the book was because it was all in a language that we didn't understand, and they finally found out was that To Serve Man was the title of a cookbook.
1: Hmm.
7: It's worthwhile watching this episode. This is so serious because we have had generations of people indoctrinated in colleges as to what's wrong with this country and why it needs to be changed. And generations upon generations have come about to have children. Yuri Bezmenov in 1987 created YouTube episodes. He was a KGB agent that defected to the West. His specialization was ideological subversion. He even wrote books about this. And he said, by the time, and they've done this with other countries, by the time the third generation is indoctrinated, the country collapses from within.
1: Well, we can fight that. We can fight that with education. And here's the thing. Use your money to fight it. Give to companies that believe, you know, do business with companies that believe like you do in the free market enterprise. Give us a call, 888-988-JOSH. You don't want your financial planner to be a part of this socialist revolution in America. 888-988-JOSH 888-988-JOSH.
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9: 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There are no guarantees that a portfolio employing these or any other strategy will outperform a portfolio that does not engage in such strategies. This broadcast should not be construed by any client or prospective client as a solicitation to effect or attempt to affect transactions in securities or the rendering of personalized investment advice. Due to various factors, including changing market conditions, the information discussed in this broadcast may no longer be reflective of current positions or recommendations. While information presented is believed to be factual and up to date, Josh Jelinski and Wealth Quarterback do not guarantee its accuracy, and it should not be regarded as a complete analysis of the subjects discussed. The tax and estate planning information discussed is general in nature, is provided for informational purposes only, and should not be construed as legal or tax advice. Listeners should consult an attorney or tax professional regarding their specific legal or tax situation. Investment advisory services offered through Wealth Quarterback LLC. 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
1: It's 81 degrees at 11 o'clock. Good morning, I'm Bill Trefiro. There are calls for a change of approach, this after some disappointing scores for New York City public schools. Andrew Whitman has more.
2: Data released Friday shows just 50.3% of students in grades 3 through 8 were labeled proficient in English language arts. That's down from about 56% last year. The biggest drop was reported in third graders, 44% passed. That's down 14 points in 1 year. City Schools instituted a phonics-based reading approach called NYC Reads in 2023. The United Federation of Teachers, the city's teachers union, is calling for that program to be scrapped and for a return to more standard reading programs.
1: Todd Blanche will be the next U.S. Attorney General. The Senate confirmed the acting Attorney General after weeks of debate with a handful of Republicans in opposition. Former President Biden's cancer has spread. That's according to his son, Hunter Biden, who gave an update on his father's health during a wide-ranging interview with the BBC on Friday. Hunter Biden got emotional when he discussed his father's health. He said the cancer has metastasized into his bones and further. The 83-year-old former president revealed his cancer diagnosis in May of last year, just months after his time in the White House ended. The news is brought to you by Dr. Lederman's Radio Surgery New York. Call 212-CHOICES for more information and listen to Dr. Lederman's Radio Surgery Show coming up next here on 710 WOR.
3: Here's your WOR Weather Channel forecast. A heat advisory is in effect until late this evening with a high today around 89. It will feel hotter, though, with a heat index well into the 90s. With winds out of the southwest, there will be a slight chance for a shower thunderstorm popping up. Then a few clouds tonight with a low of 75 and drying tomorrow and Monday with sunshine as highs hit the upper 80s to low 90s. I'm meteorologist Jeff Maher.
1: Your next news is coming up at noon, bulletins at once. Wake up with Curtis Lewa and Larry Menti in the morning from 6 until 9 a.m. Monday. I'm Bill Trefiro on 710 WOR.
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1: 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I'm Rob Redstone, broadcasting from the WOR studios in the heart of New York City. And now, please welcome Dr. Lederman.
2: Thank you so much. Thank you, Rob. And thank you, Noah, who runs this program. And you and I are here together, which is the most important, of course, because we're here to learn together. My name is Dr. Gil Lederman. I'm a radiation oncologist, cancer doctor, radiation medicine doctor. And we'll talk about the differences in a few minutes. And every day we're on the radio, and every day we're sometimes many times on the radio with stories, true stories of true patients, patients that I've just seen, and I'll see the patient, and I take notes, and I come to the radio station and communicate with you so that you can learn, and you get a ear and kind of eye and a pretty good knowledge of what's happening in medicine, not only in New York, but around the world. We have patients flying in from all over. I'm just thinking about a man who just came in with his family from South America with cancer. He has a nasopharynx cancer. This is a man who had a mass in his nose. He had pain. It's actually behind the nose. It's called nasopharynx, so it's behind the nose, above the mouth, below the brain. And he's been going around the world, actually. He's an industrial man, owns a factory in South America. Came here with his family after he investigated South America, Miami, New York. He went to Spain for evaluation for this nasopharynx cancer. He's a 50-year-old man. So I'm just thinking about the people that come from all over the world. And he'd been at most every major hospital in New York, in Miami, in Madrid, in South America, and chose to come here. And when he came here, we found his nasopharynx cancer. Of course, we confirmed the diagnosis, and we confirmed two things that a person wants to know or should want to know. Unfortunately, often the patient doesn't know what they should know, and I'm going to talk about that also in a few minutes. But when you have cancer, the fear of cancer is that cancer can spread. That's what cancer is. There's benign tumors. Benign tumors usually don't spread. They can spread locally, but they don't get in the bloodstream and spread to the liver and kidneys and lung and bones, unlike cancers. That's one reason we fear cancer so much. So the two things that a person with cancer should know is what kind of cancer he or she has and where is it. Is it still localized, or is it so often spread? And so, for example, I see so many people, they have a cancer, let's say, of the nasopharynx, which is a head and neck cancer. It's not in the brain, it's below the brain, but it's called a head and neck cancer. And so often they see a head and neck surgeon, and the specialty of the head and neck surgeon, not to criticize, is head and neck. And so often they'll diagnose and then recommend different treatments, usually treatments for that cancer that they found, usually without thinking about where did the cancer travel. And we see this so often. And we also see it so often with women who have breast cancer. So often women who have breast cancer, the doctors and different doctors, chemo, radiation doctors, radiologists, surgeons, often act like the breast is not part of a woman's body. And I should also add that a couple percent of people with breast cancer are men, so it's not only a woman's disease. For example, prostate cancer is a man's disease, or uterine cancer, ovarian cancer is a woman's disease. But breast cancer can be in either man or woman. The predominant 98% is in women. But so often I see women who come to me with breast cancer, and they've seen a surgeon and they've seen a radiologist. Usually primary doctor will send them to the radiologist to get mammograms. And if you haven't had, by the way, a mammogram, an ultrasound, or an MRI of the breast, or all three, and a physical exam, and a self-exam, that's five exams, self-exam, physician exam, mammogram, ultrasound, and MRI,

0: Well, you should have those things. You should have those things, especially if you have an abnormal mammogram. An ultrasound, an MRI is a great other test to get, and it's usually recommended here if the patient wants. I don't make anybody want anything. I just advise people. Often people say, what's your recommendation? And I find so often doctors who recommend things that help the doctor, not necessarily the patient so much. So often surgeons will recommend surgery, and chemo doctors will recommend chemo, and so on and so forth. And I try not to do that. In fact, I almost never do that. When someone says, what do you recommend? I say, I'd rather look at it the other way and say, what are your options? So when I grew up and went to medical school, and I'm going to talk about my background in a few minutes, we talked about all the options. And if you come into Radio Surgery in New York, 1384 Broadway at 38th Street in Manhattan, you'll see the art of radio surgery. And a lot of the art talks about options. So there's no conveyor belt to have radiation or radiosurgery, or no conveyor belt to have chemo or surgery or all three or whatever. There's a conveyor belt to knowledge. So our conveyor belt goes to knowledge, and we want our patients to have knowledge about their disease and to be best informed about their disease. So that's what we do every day here at Radio Surgery New York. And I want to talk about a man who kind of epitomizes the work we do. And this is a man, why am I talking about him? Well, I've been seeing him for almost 10 years now, and I just saw him yesterday. So he epitomizes what we do. So let me tell you about this man. So number one, he's an incredible gentleman, kind man, thoughtful man, smart man, an intelligent man, loving man. And he worked in a particular hospital, one of the most famous, immaculate, wonderful, super-duper hospitals in New York City that you probably well know. And he worked there, and he was in a position in the hospital to know almost every doctor. So you can imagine, he knew behind the scenes almost every doctor. And this is a man who was diagnosed with prostate cancer, and he had a more aggressive cancer. And he came to me when he was 75, so he had the wisdom of the age, he had the wisdom of his experience, he had the wisdom of knowing these doctors. And the first thing I said is, oh, you have prostate cancer, you have to have surgery. And he didn't like how he was treated, even though he knew these doctors for years, some of them 30 years, 40 years. He didn't like how, when the table was turned, how he was being treated. And he came to me after being diagnosed with prostate cancer, after being told he had to have surgery at age 75, not really knowing all the options, not really wanting to have radical surgery. He saw patients in that hospital who had radical surgery, and he heard a lot of angry or upset words of people who didn't like how they were after prostate cancer surgery. And that's fair to say, because most men end up impotent, unable to have erections. Most men end up leaking urine. And many men have their vital organ, their penis, shortened by surgery, and some men don't even make it through the surgery. That's less common, but it does happen. I've seen that. So those are issues of the immediate nature. And then the issue is, how successful is radical surgery versus our unique program here for prostate cancer? And that's another point that we're totally, in my view, different than other places, where we actually will bring out a booklet and show comparison data, our work based on thousands of patients. I've actually treated 9,000 men for prostate cancer cure over decades. So we have a lot of data and a lot of experience here, and that's one more reason why I think many men come here. Also, many men come here because they speak to our patients, who are usually so happy. Not every patient is happy in this world. No one can be 100% happy all the time. But I tell you, our happiness level is, I believe, much higher than other places. Why? Well, with surgery, I've already told you, most men are impaired. Most men have damage to their sexual life, their erections, control of their urine is damaged, and shortening of their vital organ is damaged. And then the whole question of, what's the rate of cure or being cancer-free? So cure is a nebulous word. I almost never use it. But to be cancer-free, let's say to be cancer-free years later. So if you had radical surgery in the best hands in America, overall the success rate, let's say at 10 years, with radical surgery by what's considered the best surgeon, or who's considered the best surgeon, is about 46% for Gleason 7 cancer, whereas our results are markedly better. So most men in our hands can expect about a 90% success rate to be cancer-free years after treatment for Gleason 7 cancer. So you can already see that the success rate is dramatically different. And we'll show you, written data will show that to you and show you different places, whether you're investigating radical surgery, robotic surgery, or radiation, or you're investigating proton beam. We'll show you data, our data versus elsewhere, which I don't think exists anywhere else. I've seen thousands of men. I've treated 9,000 men for prostate cancer cure, and I've probably seen thousands more. And so I know in a large degree what's happening out there. So this man who worked at this major hospital, knew every doctor, pretty much every doctor, was there for 40 years behind the scenes. Now he gets prostate cancer. And his doctors told me I have to have radical surgery now. And he just doesn't like it. He doesn't like the news, how he's treated. He feels like how he treated them over the years is not how they are treating him now. And surprise, surprise, he left his institution after 40 years and came to Radio Surgery New York for evaluation. And I showed him our data. I showed him comparison data. I explained our data. I explained what we do. I encouraged him to be staged up. At the other facility, the big super duper, they were going to do radical surgery without completing the staging process, in my view. And so when he came here, not only did he like how we treated him and he liked our data, but he liked the idea of being staged to check out his body. And believe it or not, we found a big kidney cancer in this man who had just been seen by urologists who are responsible for the kidney at this big hospital. So not only did he have a prostate cancer that he did not want surgery on, but he had a kidney cancer that was not even seen or evaluated or known about or diagnosed. And, well, then we talked about kidney cancer. And while I examined him, this is all on the first day, I should tell you that, I talked to him about the rest of his body. So one more thing you should know is that often when people go and see the doctor nowadays, they're not actually seeing the doctor. There's a lot of assistants and other people, and I have nothing against other people. But doctors are a particular breed. And doctors like me, you know, studied until I went to public school and university, MD. And then I went to, after medical school, MD, went to, trained in internal medicine for 3 years, board certified, went to Harvard, trained in medical oncology more years, was on the staff at Harvard, at the Dana-Farber, and then went on to train in radiation oncologist. So it's very different than some assistant who would see the patient, and a lot of patients don't even know to ask, or they're afraid to ask, hey, who are you, or what's your training, or what's your background? And so this man now comes for prostate cancer. He gets staged up. He has a kidney cancer diagnosed, and we arrange for a tiny little biopsy. I know most urologists like to remove the kidney or part of the kidney. Well, here, and without a biopsy, by the way, here we offered, you could see a urologist. I could offer to send him back to a urologist, or we could arrange a biopsy with a tiny little needle into the kidney, which is a painless procedure, and to prove if our observation that this mass in the kidney is most likely cancer, and we prove that. So now he's got the prostate cancer and he's got the kidney cancer. And when I spoke to him, there's something called review of systems when we talk to patients about the rest of their body, and he started telling me about his hearing. He has unilateral hearing loss. One of his ears is not hearing. And he saw these other doctors at this hospital. He was there for 40 years. And no one ever asked him about his hearing until he came here to Dr. Lederman, Radio Surgery New York, 1384 Broadway. And we talked to him about his hearing, and he lost his hearing in one ear. And I asked, do you know why? And was it a gunshot or loud noises? No. And we got an MRI of his, what's called internal auditory canals, the hearing apparatus. And we found an acoustic neuroma, a third tumor. This is a benign tumor, but it's a tumor. And so that's how he came to me, almost on the first day. So he came because he didn't like the care at the super duper general about his prostate. He didn't even know to ask about staging until he came here. We staged him up. And no one did a review of systems, not the big professor, not the professor's assistant, or any other of the assistants that were seeing the patients. And the, as you know, when you go to a big hospital, sometimes you see 5 or 10 different people. But no one thought to sit down and go through staging, the importance of staging, or review of systems, to go over the systems and see what things that were not right. And so on the first day, more or less, we diagnosed prostate cancer, which was diagnosed before but was staged, and we did proper staging because prostate cancer likes to go to the bones, likes to go to the lymph nodes. It did not go anywhere, thank God for him. It was localized, but he had another cancer, the kidney cancer. And then because we spent time with him, we found another tumor, which is often, sad to say, treated with surgery, which results in total hearing loss in most patients and loss of facial function, facial paralysis in many. So on the first day, we already had 3 tumors in this man, and he was treated. And this is a man who came about 10 years ago. He was treated to the prostate, and we treated him in a unique pattern to get better results. You have to do something different than everywhere else. And so many people say, oh, I'll just go to the radiation place down the street. Well, you can do that. That's certainly an option. He went to the biggest hospital, and you saw what happened there. So he decided, hey, if our data is better than the other places, there must be a reason, and he understood the reasons. We explained the reasons in detail, and I gave him booklets and DVDs and information and explanation, and the most important thing that was given to him was time, so he could understand the options, all the options, whether to be treated or not to be treated, and then how to be treated, all kinds of local, regional, systemic options. So we explained that all to him. And he was treated years ago. And now his PSA is 0. And when we finished treating the prostate, I sat down with him and I said, well, now what are we going to do about your kidney? And he says, Dr. Lederman, I trust you. I want you to treat my kidney. And he knew that we're the first in America, obviously the first in New York, first in America, and first in the Western Hemisphere with stereotactic body radial surgery, which is pinpoint treatment. Before this technology, people that got radiation, even still today in many places, probably most places, they get large areas of their body radiated unnecessarily. And radial surgery allowed us to give higher doses and to do more precise treatment with higher success. So the success of radiation has to do with the dose and the technology and the focusing of the beam. And up to radiosurgery, almost every patient, nearly every patient in America with kidney cancer, cancer of the kidney, had surgery, lost part of their kidney, or most commonly all their kidney. And a lot of surgeons said, well, you have 2 kidneys, why not just cut out the kidney? Well, the problem with kidney cancer is often people that have 1 kidney cancer develop a subsequent kidney cancer. So when the surgeon cuts out the kidney, they jeopardize the patient's chances for options down the road. So our patients like to think about the treatment now, the effects now, and what's going to happen down the road. So he was treated in the stereotactic frame with radiosurgery, precision treatment to his kidney cancer as his 2nd cancer. And that was number 2. And he tolerated the treatment, like most people, tolerated it very well with high success. And to this day, years later, he's in remission, doing well. The cancer's in remission, never traveled, never grew, going away. So he has 2 cancers now, the kidney cancer, and he has the prostate cancer. And then we get to the acoustic neuroma. So he's already had 2 cancers, and I said to him, so what do you want to do about your acoustic neuroma that was diagnosed? And we talked about all the options, surgery, no treatment, radiation, different forms of radiation, different doses of radiation. And he said, I like the idea of precision treatment, radiosurgery, just to hit my tumor. I know it's not a cancer, but I would like to stop this tumor or make it go away. And also so my hearing doesn't get worse and worse every day and every month and every year. And that's what it was doing. And also acoustic neuromas can cause damage to the face. Many people have symptoms in the face, funny sensations in the face. They can even have weakness in the face. They can have pain in the ear, often pain behind the ear. They can have tinnitus, which are noises in the ear. And many people fall down, they lose their balance. So there's a lot of bad things that can happen to someone with an acoustic neuroma, even though it's a benign tumor. So he chose to have radiation for his third tumor, two cancers, one acoustic neuroma. And all three are in remission, so three for three is pretty good. As Joe DiMaggio would say, that's batting 1,000%. That's about as good as you can do with no cutting and no bleeding and no surgery and no hospital stay, no anesthesia, no loss of the prostate, which was proposed elsewhere, no loss of the kidney, no cutting on his brain, no surgery on his brain. Oh, he walked in, got his treatment, and walked out. And he really liked what we did. He liked our treatment. And then recently, he's been having pain in his knees. And he heard about our program, which is a low-dose radiation program, which is different from radiosurgery in that the doses are lower. The doses for arthritis, whether it's arthritis of the knee, arthritis of the hip, arthritis of the elbow, of the hand, wherever, the doses are very, very, very low. In fact, they're so low that I've never heard of a patient having a side effect. No one's complained, no side effects. And he had his most terrible pain was in the right knee, and it's just a few treatments, and it's a very low dose. And the idea is to attack osteoarthritis or arthritis, either it's from synovitis or tendonitis or bursitis of the knee, the hip, the elbow, the hand, or other joints. And he heard about our other work, and he actually heard on the radio. He listened to this program, and he called me up and said, Dr. Lederman, can I speak to you about my knee? I have terrible knee pain. And again, no one ever did imaging of his knees. No one even asked him about his knees, honestly, until his recent development of worsening pain. And we arranged for MRIs of his knees, and we saw that he had significant osteoarthritis in his knees. And he received the treatment for the right knee, where he was having the most pain. We usually like to take care of the worst pain first, because people feel like if you can take care of the worst pain first and get better, they can do the other pain, the secondary pains, more easily and more readily. So he had the few treatments, low dose, just to the knee area, no side effects. And within a treatment or two, the pain pretty much went away. And he was so happy, once again, happy. So this is area number four on his body, the prostate, the kidney, the hearing tumor, the acoustic neuroma, and now the right knee. And he finished up his treatment, and he's so happy about the results. He said, Dr. Lederman, you know, now my left knee hurts me the most. And I said, well, do you want to wait? You can wait a few months or a few weeks or a few years, or you can, again, the same thing I told him before, you can go to a bone doctor, an orthopedic surgeon, a rheumatologist, a physical therapist. Often people that have arthritis are being told to lose weight and get physical therapy or get injections or get medicines or get creams. And a lot of people have gone through all of that without any benefit. And some people, many people have told me that the physical therapy they go through has actually made their pain worse. So this man said, no, I do not want to wait. You treated my kidney, prostate, acoustic neuroma, right knee, all are doing well. I would like to go immediately and start the left knee. And that's what we're doing now. It's low-dose treatment. Of course, we get insurance approval. This is work that's done here at Radiosurgery New York. We have an extensive experience with focused treatment just on the area of concern. We have a team approach, and we offered him that treatment. And as they say, it's usually, I mean, right now it's approved by insurances, Medicare, Medicaid, and of course we call and get approvals. We don't want any surprises for the patient. And now he's finishing up the fifth area. And he is so happy that we met. He's so happy that the prostate cancer is in remission. His PSA is down to the zero range. Kidney cancer, same thing. Acoustic neuroma, same thing. The right knee, pain's gone away, or pretty much gone away. And the left knee is just getting treatment. So it's in one patient, it's a kind of a review of radiation medicine, which is the work we do. Radiation medicine is using radiation to make one's life better. And I know we're often taught to fear radiation, but sometimes we don't know exactly how to fear things versus how to control things. And this is a man that we can say, hey, it's best to know all the options. I can tell you that most people I see are never being told all the options, whether it's prostate cancer, not being told all the options, local regional systemic therapy, kidney cancer, often see urologists and are being told, hey, you need to cut out the tumor, or cut out the kidney or part of the kidney, and many, many people just don't like that approach. And for acoustic neuroma, similar. When I came first in New York and one of the first in the world with brain radio surgery, I was seeing so many disaster cases of people who are having surgery. I remember people that couldn't breathe. They had a tracheotomy. They had a tube put in their trachea to breathe. They couldn't speak normally because of that. They had surgery. Some couldn't walk. Some came in wheelchairs after surgery. It was terrible to see patients who had been pretty much normal, had a little decreased hearing, and they came out of surgery incapacitated, often incapacitated. And we were able to send in invisible beams to attack these tumors that were well tolerated with nearly no side effects, in my view, almost no side effects, with high success. And now we're introducing new treatment for arthritis of the hips, knees, hands, elbows. And one more area I should talk about is plantar fasciitis. So plantar fasciitis is pain of the heel, and I know about it. I have it myself. I've had it for years. And finally, there's some options that are better and more appealing than the usual option. And that's the work that we do every day here at Radio Surgery New York. So plantar fasciitis is treatment that's designed just to treat the heel area, the tissues around the heel. There's no joint there. So it's an inflammation of the heel area. And a good example is Usain Bolt. We've talked about him repeatedly. Usain Bolt is the world's fastest man. He won gold medal in 3 consecutive Olympics. He's from Jamaica. And he had plantar fasciitis and underwent heel plantar fasciitis treatment to relieve his pain and suffering. Again, most people are told to lose weight or to have other local therapies, medicines, stay off your feet, change your shoes. So infrequently those things work, whereas with focused beam low-dose radiation, there's a high degree of success. So it's a new area for most Americans. Most people with arthritis and plantar fasciitis have never heard about low-dose radiation for their disease, which is often incapacitating. And many people want, when they come and see how easy it is, more than one joint treated with low-dose radiation here at Radio Surgery New York at 1384 Broadway. This is Dr. Lederman. This is the work we do. So this is all the scope of radiation medicine, to try to make people's lives better using radiation medicine. So the beauty is, in general, there's no cutting or bleeding. One lays on the table. We make a device that's painless and non-claustrophobic to hold, whether it's the head for acoustic neuromas or the body for kidney cancer or for the pelvis for prostate. We make devices that are easy to tolerate, non-claustrophobic, painless, but allow us to stabilize the body and then send beams in to attack the area of interest. And this is the work that we do every day at 1384 Broadway. And now new devices are available for immobilizing of the knee, the heels, the hips, the hands, and elsewhere. We have a banker right now who's being treated just to one digit. One digit of his hand is so painful. He can't take it. He's tried everything, injections, medicines. Nothing's helped. And getting better. So again, this is the work of radiation medicine. Radiation medicine is not only cancer. It's not only tumors. It's a wise use of radiation to try to make lives better. So if you have questions about this work, just call us. My name is Dr. Lederman, 1384 Broadway, Broadway and 38th Street. If you stop in, we'll give you information about whatever disease you want, whether it's cancer, tumors, brain tumors, prostate, or even arthritis and plantar fasciitis. We have a lot of information. 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My name is Dr. Lederman. We'll be right back.
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4: 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You can go on your smartphone or your computer. So there's lots of chances to hear us. My name is Dr. Gil Lederman. 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Graduated, went to university, went to medical school, MD at 25, like my wonderful brother Ted Lederman, MD at 25, and one of my wonderful, super wonderful son, Ariel Lederman. Three Dr. Ledermans, all MDs at 25. I went on to train. My son Ariel went on and trained at some of the most majestic schools and hospitals across America. 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Thorough, thoughtful, compulsive, caring, loved by the patients, loved by their families, loved by the staff. 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I went on after MD at 25 to University of Chicago, Michael Reese, trained 3 years in internal medicine, board certified, went to Harvard Medical School, Dana-Farber, trained 3 years and on the staff, board certified, and then went to Harvard Medical School Joint Center for Radiation Therapy, their illustrious, well-known radiation center, treated thousands of patients, board certified, the only Harvard trained triple board certified radiation doctor in New York, one of the few in the world. So that's what I am and who I am, and it's important to know that, because as I said earlier, often people go to the doctor but they don't really see the doctor, they see someone else. And you have to decide what you want, who you want to be seen by. Sometimes people, I'm going to the doctor, but you don't are too bashful to ask, who are you? Or are you a doctor? Or where's the doctor? Can I see the doctor? Well, here at Radio City New York, you see the doctor. And it's so different than most other places. So it's a big difference. There's many differences. This is the work we do, and this is how we are. I want to talk about a man who's 76 years old. He's an accountant. He's a very distinguished member of society and his community. He came to me years ago. So he was 76 years old. He had two kids. He was here with a dentist. He had a pacemaker. He's on blood thinner. He had had prostate cancer in the past. He had gallbladder removed. He had pneumonia. He had COPD. He was not a smoker, but both of his parents smoked so much the walls of their house, he said, were yellow from their smoke. And he was found to have a kidney mass, and he went to a urologist at one of the biggest hospitals in a neighboring state. They did no biopsies. They found this mass by CAT scan. That's all they knew about, was a mass in the kidney. He saw a surgeon, and the surgeon scheduled him immediately for removal of that kidney. They didn't do a biopsy. They didn't do scans of his body. They didn't do a PET scan. They didn't do an MRI scan looking for lymph nodes or metastasis. And they had scheduled for surgery. I saw him one day. He had been scheduled for surgery several weeks later. And he came here. He heard about our special work on the radio. In fact, his dentist friend heard about us, and his dentist friend encouraged him to come and learn about all the options for his kidney mass. At that time, he did not know if it's cancer or not. And please realize, not every mass in the kidney is cancer. So he was going to get his kidney removed, not even knowing if he had cancer or not. Wow. In my view, wow. So we arranged for scans of his whole body. We arranged for a little biopsy to make sure it was cancer or not. He agreed that he wants to know what it is before he gets treated. When he knew that there were options elsewhere, he wasn't told about all the options. He was told, oh, you have to have surgery. And he agreed. Well, he agreed until his friend, the dentist, told him, hey, you probably should meet Dr. Lederman first. And he came here immediately. I saw him. We arranged the biopsy. It was cancer. And, well, we'll talk about spread in a minute. So as soon as he heard there was cancer and you could be treated with high success, our success rate is over 90% for treating kidney cancers. In fact, Dr. Ariel Lederman presented a paper at one of the biggest cancer meetings showing kidney cancer in the lung has a 94% success rate here. So we can even treat kidney cancer in the lung or elsewhere with radial surgery. And it's a very frequent question I get. Hey, can you treat my kidney cancer in my lung or my lymph nodes or my bone or wherever? And the answer is yes, it can be done. And this is the work that we do every day. So we were staged up and we found not only was there kidney cancer in the kidney, but because we staged them up, there was kidney cancer in the sternum. We even arranged a biopsy of the sternum to prove that it was cancer in the sternum from the kidney. And remember, the other doctor, the surgeon, wanted to remove his kidney without even knowing that the cancer had traveled. So he came to us, he trusted us, and he was treated to the kidney in just a few pinpoint treatments. Radial surgery means precision treatments, more intense treatments, more focused treatments, outpatient. No cutting, no bleeding, no anesthesia. He was treated to the kidney, and to this day is in remission. And he was also treated to the metastasis to the sternum, which the surgeon did not know about. The surgeon did not look for that. The surgeon obviously couldn't tell him that. So he has actually stage 4 cancer, and he's declined all surgery, all chemo, all immunotherapy. And right now, years later, he's in remission from stage 4 cancer, only treated with radio surgery. So he dodged a bullet with removing his kidney, in my view. He's dodged a bullet so far with systemic therapy. He's years out. No further spread of the cancer. And we stage him up. We get tests on a regular basis. He's an accountant. He's a businessman. And he works. He worked full time. In fact, he just recently got married to a woman with a dog. And they're happy in marriage and happy in love. And he's happy to be in remission. No evidence of further cancer. In fact, the areas we treated are in remission. So he's a very happy man, in remission, doing great, even though he had stage 4 cancer, declined all surgery, declined all chemo. This is the work we do every day at 1384 Broadway. My name is Dr. Lederman. We'll be right back. 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
3: We are back. I want to talk about a gentleman. He's 87 years old. He's spry. He's been widowed for 3 years. He has two daughters. He came to me years ago, and he had a cancer of the right nose. He had surgery, a skin cancer of the right nose. It was a basal cell cancer. He had multiple surgeries. He was getting carved up at one of the super-duper places here in New York City. And, well, he had was called Mohs surgery there, and the cancer just came back, and he didn't like the fact that the cancer came back and was here for a second opinion. The surgeon wanted to remove more of his nose, and he didn't want more of his nose removed. This was years ago, and he was treated, and we treated him when the cancer came back. And many people think when Mohs surgery is done, they remove the last cancer cell. But in my view, doctors can't see the last cancer cell. So they kind of say that. It's kind of like a catchphrase to get you feeling like you should do it. If you have surgery, oh, you'll be cancer-free. But so often, I've read reports 20% or more of skin cancers after Mohs come back. This man, he had Mohs on his nose, and it came right back in the same spot. He came to me years ago, and we treated him. He's so happy. He is so happy. And now he's 90 years old. He looks like he's, I don't know, 65 or 67 years old. And I see him once or twice a year. We check on him, and he was seen by the same surgeon. And he was diagnosed with a cancer, skin cancer, on the innermost part of his ear. If you put your finger in your ear and you feel that little crevice, that's where the skin cancer was. And they wanted to cut off his ear. So they cut off part of his nose before it didn't work. Now they want to cut off part of his ear, the innermost part of his ear, which is a risky business. And he got in a hurry and came down to 1384 Broadway and saw Dr. Lederman, and we treated him. We talked about all the options, obviously, and if you want surgery, he's welcome to have it. We believe that the patient is the president of the United States, of her or his body. And this man just did not want to have any surgery or removing the innermost part of his ear for a skin cancer. He tried the nose, it didn't work. And we see so many people who come here wanting their skin cancer treated with no cutting and no bleeding, with high success. Our success is about 95% with a unique program here, pioneered over decades. We've treated thousands of patients over decades with high success, no cutting, no bleeding, in general, no deformity. And his cancer went away during the course of just a few treatments. So he is very, very happy. And while I'm talking about him, I'll talk about a woman we treated at the same time. She had a big cancer on her lip. She was seen by a dermatologist. The dermatologist is going to send him for surgery to remove this woman's lip. Her lower lip was filled with a basal cell cancer. And, well, she came here, and when she came here, she just did not want to have her lower lip removed by a surgeon for a skin cancer, and we treated her, and she too is in remission, doing great. So you have a huge experience. If you have a skin cancer, questionable lesion, you're always welcome here. We have a booklet about skin cancers. We actually have booklets and DVDs about most of the diseases and tumors and situations, radiation medicines that we talk about. So this man had his skin cancer on the nose. It came back after Mohs surgery, where they promised him they got the last cancer cell. Came back the same kind of cancer, right in the same spot. We treated him in a few treatments. He's cancer-free years later. Now just finished up his ear, the innermost left ear. Saw him every day on treatment, and he's so happy. And now this woman who had a big cancer basal cell on her lip, lower lip, and she too is in remission just with a few treatments. This is the work we do every day at 1384 Broadway. Now, I'm talking about a man that I treated for lung cancer. He's a smoker. He lives in Queens. And he came with a lung cancer years ago, about 10 years ago. He had a lung cancer. He saw a lung surgeon, a thoracic surgeon, and a pulmonologist. And they sent him immediately for surgery. And he heard about Dr. Lederman. He heard about non-invasive treatment for lung cancer. And this is the work we do, and we do, and we were the first in New York to do body radiosurgery. In fact, as I talked about before, first in New York, first in America, first in Western Hemisphere, non-invasive treatment. I know radiosurgery sounds like cutting and bleeding, but it's really a misnomer. It's misnamed. Radiosurgery means it acts like surgery without surgery. So it's beams of radiation, and we treated it as lung cancer, biopsy-proven lung cancer, about 10 years ago, even more than 10 years ago, and he's been cancer-free. Remember, he's a smoker now. So smokers, sad to say, often get more than one smoking disease, especially if they're cured of the first one. Like this man is cancer-free more than 10 years after the lung cancer was treated, and now he comes in with blood in the urine. He saw a urologist. They diagnosed a small cell cancer of the bladder. He saw a urologist in the neighboring borough. The doctor told me he's got to have his bladder removed and chemotherapy. And this man is very adamant that he did not want his bladder removed. He did not want any chemotherapy. And he said, I'm going to Dr. Lederman. And this doctor said, blah, blah, blah, blah, blah. And none of those blahs were good words. And the patient said, I know Dr. Lederman. He treated me more than 10 years ago. No matter what you say about him, I'm going. And the more you say, blah, blah, blah, blah, blah, the faster I'm going. And he got in whatever train, the subway from Queens, and came here, and we treated his bladder. He's adamant against any systemic therapies, adamant against any surgery. And just about 10 days ago, this urologist, the same one who said all these bad things about me, repeated the cystoscopy. Cystoscopy is to look inside the bladder. Before I had a massive cancer, small cell cancer, he looked inside the bladder. He said, wow, I didn't know Dr. Lederman could do that. And all the cancer had gone away. It had all gone away. And remember, he had had, when he came to me for the bladder, before he came, we staged him up. It was something we like to do. And he had cancer in the bladder, and he had a mass in the lung. And he said, Dr. Lederman, I'm impressed with your work for the lung 10 years ago and for the bladder now. And now I want you to treat my lung, which is the small cell cancer that traveled to the lung. And now we're treating him for that non-invasively, with no cutting and no bleeding. He's still declining all systemic therapy, all surgery. And now the urologist who said all those bad blah, blah, blah words about me is regretting what he said. I offered to call the urologist when the patient was here in my room, and he said, no, please don't call him. And of course, I honor the patient's desire. So the patient is always the king or queen of their body. This man said, I'm very happy with your work. I trust you. And I want you now to treat my lung like you treated my bladder. And this is actually the opposite lung. This is the left lung. He was treated more than 10 years ago to the right lung for lung cancer. This is a bladder cancer that has traveled to the lungs, so it's stage 4. And the bladder is totally gone in remission. He had a cysto. There was no cancer left. The lung cancer we treated 10 years ago is in remission, and now we're treating the last site of disease. So it tells you the benefits of a second opinion, whether you're this man who had lung cancer, he declined surgery a decade ago, he declined radical removal of his bladder, recently declined chemotherapy, Or let's talk about the man who worked in that hospital, the famous hospital for 40 years, knew every doctor. They never found his kidney cancer. They never found his acoustic neuroma. And now he's been treated for the prostate in remission, the kidney in remission, the acoustic neuroma in remission, and he's now being treated for arthritis of the right knee in remission. The pain has gone away, and he's wishing to have the left knee treated, which we've already started now. This is the work we do. We have lots of information to send you if you want. There's 500,000 people a day in the Times Square area. 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
10: 82 degrees at 12 o'clock. I'm Lisa Salvati. Police are looking for the U.S. postal driver who struck and killed a 66-year-old man in Hell's Kitchen this morning. ABC 7 reports it happened at around 5:30 on 9th Avenue and West 54th Street. Cops say the man was crossing 9th Avenue when he was struck by the postal truck. The driver took off. The man was taken to the hospital, but it was too late. New York City is beginning the process of terminating the employment of Haitian municipal workers. This following a Supreme Court decision allowing the federal government to end temporary protected status for Haitian immigrants. The expiration of work permits on July 24th forced city officials to review authorization records and end some workers' employment to remain compliant with federal law. While dozens of workers are currently impacted, municipal leaders warn that the final number of job losses could easily reach into the hundreds. Mayor Mamdani called on President Trump to restore TPS protections to support the city's economy and its large Haitian community. To assist those affected, the city is providing laid-off workers with free legal consultations, health insurance navigation, and eligibility for job reinstatement if they secure new work authorization. The cleanup continues in New Jersey after last night's powerful storm. ABC 7 reports crews are in Plainfield removing a tree that came down on an Amazon truck. The driver was out delivering packages at the time, but needed some help from a neighbor who cut the seatbelt to get another worker out of the truck. Lines came down with the tree, knocking out electricity for about a dozen customers on Hillside Avenue. Mother Nature and New Jersey Transit also making it an extra memorable concert experience at MetLife Stadium. Andrew Whitman reports.
11: The headliners at MetLife Stadium Friday night were Usher and Chris Brown, but the real star was the rain. At the height of Friday's storms before the concert, the stadium tweeted an alert for concert goers to seek shelter or for people to move to the concourse. The storm forcing NJ Transit to scrap service on a number of lines, NJT warning concert goers to seek other ways home. Even though the agency scheduled special trains for the concert, much like it did during the World Cup.
10: Todd Blanche will be the next U.S. Attorney General. The Senate confirmed the acting Attorney General after weeks of debate with a handful of Republicans in opposition. Early this morning, the Senate voted 50-49 to approve Blanche, with Republican Senators Susan Collins of Maine and Lisa Murkowski of Alaska joining Democrats in opposition. Blanche secured the final vote he needed from Louisiana Senator Bill Cassidy, who had previously been a holdout. Some Republicans expressed concerns about Blanche having a possible conflict of interest because he was President Trump's former personal attorney, and because he helped create Trump's $1.8 billion anti-weaponization fund. Blanche formally rescinded the fund earlier this week. Spider-Man: Brand New Day is expected to dominate the box office once again this weekend. The fourth film in the Tom Holland-led franchise is looking to make around $150 to $160 million in its second weekend. The film has made over $1.1 billion worldwide and is the fastest to surpass a $500 million domestically ever. Sports and weather up next. WOR News Time 1203.
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2: 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This product is not intended to diagnose, treat, cure, or prevent any disease.
3: Hello again and welcome to Healthline. Thank you for tuning in. We're brought to you by Purity Products. We've got a fascinating show lined up for you today, but first, a quick few questions. Number one, is there a pill you can take that can actually help make you stronger? Number two, let's say you could get stronger. Would the extra strength make your life better? Thirdly, think about this. Are you weaker today than you were, say, 20 years ago? Well, listen, if you answered yes to any of these questions, then stay tuned. Dr. Neil Levin is joining us today to discuss a miraculous compound with hundreds of clinical studies that just may unlock the key to helping you get stronger and healthier at any age. Now, Dr. Neil Levin is a chiropractor, a nutritionist, spokesperson, and a longtime advisor for Purity Products. Dr. Levin, welcome back to the show.
4: Oh, it's great to be here with you today. And we have a very exciting topic to cover today. Today, we're talking about strength and power and how to get it back, even if you're in your 50s, 60s, 70s, 80s. So if you want to feel better, if you want to feel stronger, this is some very important information we're going to cover today.
3: Yeah, this is an exciting topic. Talk to me about this important message today. What molecule are we talking about and how it's impacting the lives of people who follow the science?
4: Right. Well, we're talking about a new supplement. It's called Everstrong, and it features an exciting molecule called creatine. Now, a lot of our listeners may have heard of creatine. I know you've used creatine.
3: Right.
4: But for those that don't know about creatine, it's mainly used in the Olympic circles, professional athletes, bodybuilders, college, high school athletes, because it does something extraordinary. And what I'm about to tell you is proven by hundreds and hundreds of human studies. So here's what creatine does for us. It helps us to get stronger, more powerful. It helps put muscle mass on the body, and it helps protect us from losing muscle tissue as we get older. We know that's a big part of aging. Not only that, great for the brain, great for memory, and it helps promote bone strength as well. So an amazing molecule that everybody needs to know about.
3: It's an amazing story. Can you share some of the science and tell us why you're calling creatine one of the best kept secrets to healthy aging?
4: Sure. What we need to understand with creatine is that it's a natural molecule to the body. It's in every single cell, tissue, organ in your system, and its job in the body is to generate and maintain strength and power. That's its reason for being, to maintain strength and power. It's in every single cell in the body. 95% of it, however, is in your muscle tissue because that's where we tend to use it the most. It powers up the muscles. It's good for strong muscle contraction, and it's important to help maintain strength and muscle contractions when you're using them over and over again. For instance, if you're working out at the gym, if you're playing sports, golf, tennis, anything like that, it keeps your muscles powered up in their high energy state, so they're strong and ready for action. Now, here's the key. This is so important for those of us, say, in our 50s, 60s, 70s. You see, we had lots and lots of creatine when we were young. We had oodles of this stuff. It was coming out of our ears. We had lots of creatine. Our bodies made a lot of it. But as we get older, like everything else, we don't do that as well, so we have less creatine in our muscles. Now, the good news is that hundreds and hundreds of human studies show that when you supplement with creatine, it goes to work, it goes straight to your muscles, it's absorbed easily, it pumps up the creatine in your muscle tissue, and you get stronger, you get more powerful. Not only that, it helps support memory and brain health, and it helps support the strength of your bones.
3: You know, we were talking before the show, and you were talking about how Olympic athletes have been using creatine for years to enhance their strength and performance. Tell me more.
4: Well, this creatine is the premier sports nutrition supplement. There's no question about that. You've used it. Bodybuilders know about it. Athletes know about it. Creatine is the premier sports nutrient. So you know, back 20, 25 years ago, the Olympic athletes and their coaches, of course, they knew about it. They knew it made you bigger and stronger and faster. They knew it was natural to the body. It was supposed to be there. But they were a little bit afraid to supplement with it because they were afraid it might be considered cheating, that it might be considered too much of an edge. But back in 1998, the International Olympic Committee, they came out, they officially confirmed that, I'm quoting here, creatine can be used by athletes to enhance their performance. And now it's not just for athletes anymore,
3: right?
4: Because

0: studies are plainly showing that for adults, for people in their 50s, 60s, 70s, this stuff is amazing. And Purity has this incredible new formulation. We call it EverStrong because that's exactly what it does. It helps you get stronger and stay stronger with hundreds of human studies to help you. And it's the purest form of creatine money can buy. The stuff from Europe, this stuff is fantastic.
1: And we should point out that it's naturally occurring in red meat. But the problem is, in order to get the amounts that are going to benefit you, you'd have to eat large amounts of red meat.
0: You'd have to eat like 4 pounds of red meat a day.
1: Most people aren't going to do that.
0: Right, so what about vegetarians?
1: They can be creatine deficient.
0: Exactly. When I have a vegetarian that comes in here and they're energy deficient, they don't feel the way they want to feel, and I put them on EverStrong, they notice the benefits almost right away because they've been so low on it.
1: Yep.
0: So if you're a person out there that's staying away from red meat, if you're staying away from meat in general, and you have more of a vegan-style diet, this is for you. You definitely want to add that EverStrong.
1: All right, so obviously this works with athletes, but you say creatine is going mainstream. There's a lot of studies are showing that folks in their 50s, 60s, 70s, and beyond, that creatine can be a cornerstone compound to help people stay strong, stay healthy, stay sharp, stay vital, right?
0: Oh, exactly. I mean, this is the ideal muscle-enhancing, strengthening, muscle-protecting nutrient for folks as we get older, 50-plusers like you and me. But let's go to a couple of studies on seniors just to show this. We'll do one on the guys and one on the gals, okay?
1: Right.
0: First on the guys, love the title of this one. Creatine supplementation improves muscular performance in older men. Study done at several American universities. A group of men, get this, age 59 to 72. Hey, you know, we know that's not when people are known for getting stronger, right?
1: Right.
0: So this was just a one-week study. People need to understand that. That's how effective and rapidly this stuff works. It's just a one-week study. Get this. The guys on creatine, they put on 4 pounds of lean mass. That's muscle tissue for those that don't know that. It shows they built the muscles and they hydrated the muscles nicely. They increased the strength of their bench press. That's a chest press for people that don't know, by 7%. They increased the strength of the leg exercises they were doing by 15%. They could get in and out of a chair more times faster without using their arms. On top of that, they could generate more power on a stationary bike. This happened in 1 week. When I think about that, yeah, it's really quite incredible.
1: All right, but what about the women out there? Did they get those kind of benefits too as well? Will it actually help women in their 50s, 60s, and 70s get stronger too?
0: Absolutely. Let's go straight to another study. Love the title on this one as well. Creatine supplementation improves muscular performance in older women, published in the European Journal of Applied Physiology. 30 women aged 58 to 71. Of course, they got either creatine or placebo. That's the way they do these things. Again, a one-week study. The women on creatine increased their bench press by almost 4 pounds. They increased their leg press by over 11 pounds, and they had better balance and agility. So 58 to 71 year old women, not only getting stronger, not only getting more powerful, getting faster with improved balance. Study after study shows that older folks that use creatine get amazing results. They get great results if they exercise. They get great results even if they don't exercise. They can lift more weight. They get faster. They get stronger. They get more powerful. Their muscles don't fatigue as fast. And get this. This is very important, especially for the ladies. You know that when women do resistance training, their bones get stronger as well, right?
1: Yeah.
0: You know, now, get this. When you resistance train with creatine, your bones tend to get stronger even faster. So an all-around win-win. EverStrong is going to help the seniors to feel better, feel stronger, more energized, more powerful, faster, and it helps protect your bones.
1: Talk more about how unique this exclusive EverStrong formula is from Purity Products. It even has a finished product clinically studied, which showed an increase in upper body strength and power. But tell me what's in it and why you like it so much. I mean, this is more than just creatine, right?
0: Oh, absolutely. I mean, EverStrong, this is a very comprehensive formula. I didn't want people to just feel stronger when they use creatine. You know, we're dealing with people in their 50s, 60s, 70s. I wanted people to feel more comfortable as well. So not only did I use the finest creatine money can buy, the stuff from Europe, the Pure creatine, I also added something called coffee berry extract. And coffee berry extract, a powerful antioxidant, stronger than blueberries and strawberries, helping to protect the muscles, helping to protect the brain, because we know our antioxidant systems aren't as strong as they used to be in our 20s and 30s. But I also added some vitamin D, because vitamin D, incredibly good for the muscles, as well as the immune system and the bones. So this is an all-around win-win. You got your vitamin D, you got your fruit XB for your joints, you got your coffee berry extract for the antioxidant protection, and of course the finest creatine money can buy. Best of all, today it's free. Purity knows you're going to see these benefits. Hey, we're talking about strength. We're talking about power. We're talking about energy. We're talking about supporting thinking, bone health. This is a wonderful product. When you try it, you're going to love it. You're going to feel the difference, and it's fast. A week or two, you're going to feel more powerful. Purity wants you to have a free bottle. I know later in the show, you're going to give out that phone number.
1: Sure will. You know, we mentioned how great creatine works for women. Take a moment and share that story you told me before the show about the award-winning 70-year-old senior swimmer who uses EverStrong.
0: Right, right. Emma Karen, I'm looking at her picture right now. I printed it out for the show. 70 years old. This picture, she's got six medals around her neck. It's the 2015 National Senior Olympic Games. You know, she writes to us that she was getting a little tired during our workouts at age 70. Of course, she didn't have that same stamina, but she fortunately heard about our EverStrong formula. She started using it and almost right away was invigorated in her workouts and had more energy throughout the day. I'm quoting from her. She says, "I feel my investment in EverStrong was one of the best choices I ever made. It's always a morale booster when people think I'm 50. She looks fantastic.
1: Wow.
0: And I hear this stuff all the time. This isn't one of those vitamins, like a multivitamin, you take it, you don't really even notice the difference. This is a substance that you can use to help get some of that youthful vim and vigor back, get some of that strength back. It's wonderful.
1: You know, Purity's given away a free bottle of EverStrong, but Purity products didn't stop there. In fact, you insisted that they also give away a free bottle of their B12 energy melts, which are great for instant energy. Now, I know that you love this combination. Tell us about the incredible double free offer.
0: Yeah, you know, when I think about creatine, when I think about EverStrong, I think about muscular energy. I think about muscular power, but it's all about energy and feeling great, feeling energized. And the next thing I think about when I think about energy is B12. When you think about energy, think B12. And the problem is for 50-plusers like you and me, we're not absorbing the B12 as well as we used to in our 60s, 70s, 80s. So when you supplement with B12, you tend to bump back up those B12 levels. And that's what Purity's B12 energy melts are all about. They're fantastic. 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Also, there's biotin in there for the hair, skin, and nails. So people love the B12 energy melts. Be one of the first 1,000 callers. 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If you don't notice the benefits we've been talking about today, Purity will even happily give you back your $6.95, so nothing to lose, and you're going to love the benefits you get with this EverStrong formula.
1: 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All right, so we were so busy at the top of the show. This EverStrong formula does so much for us. We haven't even touched on the incredible brain benefits. I mean, some of these studies you sent me are absolutely incredible. As you know, I'm very into nootropics. The anti-aging community has taken a keen interest in creatine, specifically the cognitive benefits of creatine.
0: Oh, absolutely. This is one of those areas where creatine really shines. You see, what we need to understand is that your brain, even though it's only 2% of your body's weight, it utilizes 20% of your body's energy. This is a very thirsty organ for energy. And just like your muscles soak up the creatine like a sponge, because this is a naturally occurring molecule in the body, it passes right through the blood-brain barrier. Your brain neurons soak it up like a sponge, and it increases your creatine phosphate reserves in your brain. So now, in your brain, you have more readily available resources to do what? To recharge those neuronal batteries to make more energy inside the brain. So basically, what do you notice? Well, your memory is supported. And scientists have done some amazing research here. They found that people that take creatine, it supports their memory. It actually helps the brain to utilize oxygen better. It supports memory in people that are sleep deprived. It's been shown to help people add numbers quicker and for longer periods of time without mental fatigue. Get this study. Just 5 days of 8 grams of creatine supported mental tasks in subjects that were getting rapid fire questions. Scientists were asking them math questions and science questions over and over and over, and they found the folks on creatine didn't fatigue as quickly mentally. So this is amazing stuff. It's like a turbo booster for your brain. It's like a supercharger for your muscles. It recharges all your cellular batteries, so all of your cells, tissues, and organs have more readily available energy.
1: All right, Doc, I love that EverStrong appeals to athletes and people who want to get more reps in the gym, maybe get some extra power in their workouts. But you're also saying there's a big push in the nutritional community to encourage people in their 40s, 50s, 60s, 70s, and even 80s to leverage the power of creatine to stay fit, strong, and healthy. In fact, you say creatine is going mainstream. You know, I shared the story with you before. My mom, who's in her late 70s now, she's taking creatine. She works out a couple of days a week, 3 days a week. She goes to Nautilus, does the free weights because she's got osteoporosis. She wants to maintain her muscle mass and she wants to make her bones stronger. And as you pointed out, creatine helps to do that. And then the other 3 days during the week, she'll go and she'll swim. Now, she's not trying to get big or strong or anything like that. But even at her age, creatine has benefits.
0: Oh, yeah. And what blows me away about that story, because you told me before, is that her medical doctor recommended creatine for her. And that just goes to show how much more mainstream this is. It's called EverStrong, and it supports the muscles. It supports your power, your strength, your speed. If you're an athlete, you're certainly going to love it. But even if you're not an athlete, you notice the difference. Let's go to another study, one more review study. This out of the journal Current Aging Science, December 2013. I thought this was very cool because the researchers looked at the body of research out there on creatine in seniors without exercise. They wanted to see what happens when seniors take creatine and they don't even exercise. So I'm quoting here, creatine supplementation without associated resistance training seems to enhance muscular strength, power, and endurance, increase lean body mass. For those that don't know what that is, they're talking about muscle, and improve the functional capacity of the elderly. They go on to talk about how it supports bone health as well, and then they finish with this, creatine supplementation without training in the elderly could potentially delay atrophy of muscle and improve endurance and strength. Hundreds and hundreds of human studies back up what we're talking about. You're going to love the benefits you get with this EverStrong formula.
1: That's incredible. 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We'll give that number out again later in the show. But first, Dr. Levin, now listeners can only get EverStrong, this clinically tested creatine blend, from Purity Products, right?
0: Oh, absolutely. Yeah.
1: I know it combines the creatine with the vitamin D, the coffee berry, the fruit XB boron. And for those who don't know, talk about how these work so well together. There's a synergy, and it's also a great value, too. I know we have a free bottle today, but if you wanted to buy all of these things separately, it would cost a small fortune, wouldn't it?
0: Oh, absolutely. I mean, if you went out and bought the CreaPure creatine, that's the purest, finest creatine from Europe, if you bought that, and then you went out and bought a separate antioxidant formula and a separate joint formula and the vitamin D, yeah, that's going to cost you $80, $90, $100 a month. 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Your job is to be one of the first 1,000 callers and take it seriously. This stuff flies out the door on the big radio stations. 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You get your B12 energy melts and your EverStrong. You just pay $6.95 for shipping. We want to get it right out to you. We want you to try this out. We want you to be the judge for yourself. Don't take my word for it. Try it. Look in the mirror. Go to the gym. Lift some weights. Play. Do whatever you do. See if you don't feel better.
1: All right, let's talk about how you take this. You have these easy-to-swallow tablets, which are super easy to swallow. It also comes in a very refreshing cherry berry powder. So how do you like to take it? And can people just choose the tablets or the powder when they call in for the free bottle today?
0: Yeah, you can choose tablets or powder. I personally use both. You know, on my workout days or days I'm making a protein shake, on days I'm juicing, let's face it, juicing is becoming very big these days. So if you're doing something like that, the cherry berry powder is fantastic. You just take a scoop, dump it right into your juice, dump it into your protein shake, and that's a great way to take it. But if you don't do that stuff, I mean, the tablets are super convenient. They're small. They're coated. They're easy to swallow. It's wonderful stuff.
1: Now, I know you're chomping at the bit to tell us a little more about the study that Purity did on the EverStrong powder. They tested golfers, and right. Purity found out that not only were these golfers getting stronger and more explosive, but they were driving the golf ball, get this, 14 yards further. That's amazing.
0: I have such a big smile on my face right now. I'm remembering when the researchers came back and gave us this information. I mean, we were bouncing off the walls. This is so exciting. The researchers called this a seminal study in sports nutrition, and this is on our EverStrong formula, the product we're talking about right now, the EverStrong powder. So double-blind, placebo-controlled study, 30 golfers took the EverStrong powder for 1 month. No exercise, nothing different. Just took our EverStrong powder for 1 month. In 1 month, they were banging the golf ball 14 yards further. Not
1: wow.
0: Only that, 6% more power on the bench press, more explosive. They could lift the weight faster.
1: Hold on. Guys spend hundreds of dollars on new clubs to drive the ball further.
0: So, Trevor, you can spend $500 on a driver and pick up 5 yards, right? This is 14 yards. People shouldn't just ho-hum about this or yawn about this. This is amazing because, let's face it, this was a golf study, but more explosiveness, more speed, more power. This should help all sports. So if you're a tennis player, if you're a jogger, if you're any kind of an athlete, this has ramifications across the board. But again, these golfers, 1 month on this EverStrong powder we're talking about today, banging the golf ball 14 yards further. Can you imagine? You get your bottle of EverStrong, you don't tell your buddies, take it for a month, and you go out and you're banging the ball 14 yards past them. They don't know what hit them.
1: Wow. All right, we just got a few minutes left here. I want you to recap this amazing story today about creatine, what you like to call the molecule of strength. Who needs it? And what about this double free bottle offer today with the EverStrong plus the B12 energy melts?
0: You know what? My one concern with this show is that literally it sounds too good to be true, right?
1: Right.
0: Like when I tell folks about EverStrong,
1: right.
0: I'm afraid they're going to think I'm making this up. It's not possible, right? You know, I know how you feel because 6, 7, 8 years ago when I started to read about creatine, I almost couldn't believe it. I said to myself, if it's really this good with an excellent safety profile, how come everybody's not using it? But I started to use it and I noticed some incredible benefits. It's just phenomenal. And it's as simple as this. You're going to get on the EverStrong, you're going to try it, you're going to get stronger, you're going to get more powerful. You can look in the mirror and see the difference. There's hundreds and hundreds of human studies backing this up. These aren't studies with a hamster in a lab somewhere. We're talking human studies. I call this stuff muscle fertilizer. It's that great. And of course, we didn't just add the CreaPure creatine. We've discussed that. We added the Fruit XB. Remember that? Joint health. We added the coffee berry extract, that phenomenal antioxidant that's more potent than blueberries and strawberries for powerful antioxidant protection. I added the vitamin D because it's so important across the board, great for bone health, but also for seniors, vitamin D so important for muscles, especially as we get older, for strength and coordination. Just make sure you're one of the first 1,000 callers. That's the only catch on this whole show. Don't be caller number 1,500. You're not going to get it. Be one of the first 1,000 callers. Get your free bottle of Everstrong. 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It's just $6.95. That's it. You're just paying for the shipping. And if you don't notice the benefits that we've discussed today, Purity's happy to give you back your $6.95. But that's not going to happen. It never happens. People love this formula. You're going to tell your friends, relatives, loved ones. You're going to fall in love with the Everstrong and the B12 Energy Melts.
1: Fascinating information as always. Thank you for your time.
0: Thanks so much for having me.
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5: 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I'm your host, Mark Larson. Thank you for tuning in. A great show ahead for you, so stay tuned. But before we begin, I'd like you to put on your thinking cap, all right? Can you name this nutrient? Now, nutritionists love it, because clinical research shows it fights fatigue while promoting muscle strength and endurance. By one antioxidant measurement, it's 6,000 times more powerful than vitamin C. It's 800 times stronger than CoQ10. It can improve your depth perception. And millions of people in Japan use it every day to fight wrinkles and fine lines from the inside out. So what is it? What nutrient are we talking about? Well, Sherry Torkos is here to reveal the secret. She's a practicing pharmacist and author. She's written more than a dozen books on health, including the Canadian Encyclopedia of Natural Medicine. Welcome to the program, Sherry Torkos. Good to have you here.
6: Hey there, Mark. Thanks so much for having me. This secret nutrient that we're going to be talking about is called astaxanthin. Mm-hmm. And Reader's Digest, they featured it brilliantly in an article called The Latest It Antioxidant. Astaxanthin is a fountain of youth. As you mentioned, very popular in Japan, used mainstream for promoting beauty from within as a capsule. But here in North America, people just aren't as familiar with it. But listen to this. It has 60 human studies validating its efficacy. And as a pharmacist, this really caught my attention. And this nutrient is not something that you can get enough of in diet. It's found in salmon, mm-hmm. but you'd really have to eat a lot of salmon, like 5 pounds, just to get a good daily dose.
7: Well,
6: so
7: as much as I
6: do that.
7: Yeah, I love salmon, but I'm not going that far. Sherry, I didn't know that there were 60-plus human clinical studies in this specific natural form of astaxanthin that happens to be in Purity's Asta-FX formula. Talked about Japan. Now, this is a capsule. This particular astaxanthin is all the rage for skin health, as they've been finding in Japan. Very, very interesting on so many fronts here, right?
6: Yeah, for sure. I mean, astaxanthin at just a 4 milligram dose, and that's the clinical dose that is in Purity's AstaFX formula, mm-hmm. it's clinically tested and shown to fight fine lines and wrinkles from the inside, and millions in Asia take it daily just for that. And I don't want to get too technical here, but just one human study that I'd like to mention to back up these benefits. They used the exact same dose and the type of astaxanthin that's in Purity's product, and they discovered significant benefits for skin hydration, skin texture, smoothness, elasticity, reduction of skin spots, and there was even a reduction of redness and an improvement in the evenness of skin tone. So we're talking about big beauty benefits, and it works from the inside out, which is fabulous. Men love it, women love it, and it's really catching on here in North America.
7: It sure is. It's a really impressive list of clinical benefits for beautifying skin from the inside out. No wonder they love it there in Japan, and now we're learning about it here. But Sherry, I know you like to say the wrinkle-reducing benefits and the skin tone benefits are just part of this. That's just kind of the cherry on the top. What do you mean by this?
6: Well, you know, I talk to a lot of people in the pharmacy every week. So I work as a pharmacist, and I also get a lot of friends and family and colleagues asking me about their health. And many people are, you know, in their 50s, 60s, 70s, and they really like the idea of a supplement mm-hmm. that can help to improve the appearance of their skin. I mean, we all want beautiful, youthful skin, but for most people, this really isn't the key benefit. What's at the top of the list when you ask people, like, what do they most want to achieve in their health and their wellness? They want something that will help to promote muscle strength. And they want stamina. They want to be able to do the activities they enjoy, mm-hmm. golf, tennis, hiking, playing with their kids and grandkids. And this is actually patented for muscle strength. You know, people want energy to fight fatigue. They want to feel sharp. They're also concerned about their vision. They want to keep their eyes healthy. People are concerned about heart health, circulation, mm-hmm. immunity, right. All of these areas. Really, we're talking about staying healthy from the inside out. So, you know, when you think of it, the skin benefits are compelling, but to me, it's really just the cherry on the top.
7: Yeah, well, Sherry, you were saying that astaxanthin helps with endurance and performance against salmon loaded with astaxanthin. They perform these amazing feats of endurance. Astaxanthin is also found in high levels in the eyes of seagulls. Now, that's interesting. Humans bike faster when they supplement with a specific form of astaxanthin. So is there a common denominator in all of this, these kinds of bits of information?
6: Well, the research here is really clear. Astaxanthin is a molecule that fuels healthy performance, energy, stamina, strength. That's what we see in nature, and that's what we see in humans, too. It's like if you're getting older and you want an edge for strength, for energy, for youthful skin, to fight wrinkles from the inside out, but also to promote endurance and healthy vision, this is what you take. You take this AstaFX formula with a clinical dose of the right type of astaxanthin, and you really feel it. By one measure of antioxidant activity called singlet oxygen quenching activity, astaxanthin is 800 times stronger than CoQ10. And this was published in 2007 in a journal called Carotenoid Science. Another study found that astaxanthin is 6,000 times stronger than vitamin C as an antioxidant, again, in its singlet oxygen scavenging capacity. So it's incredible.
7: Well, I know Purity has a free bottle of AstaFX, just 2 little liquid capsules a day. That's all you need. And we're going to give out a special 800 number in just a moment for our listeners to take advantage of the free bottle offer. But before we do that, Sherry, Purity uses this natural form of astaxanthin, not that synthetic, cheaper form like you find out there on the market. This is really important as well, correct?
6: Yeah, you definitely need to do your homework when choosing supplements. And that's what I did. AstaFX uses 4 milligrams of the world's most clinically researched natural form of astaxanthin called Astareal.
7: Sherry Tarkos, pharmacist and author, is with us here on the program. Sherry, we learned today that astaxanthin is 6,000 times more powerful by this one measurement of antioxidant activity when compared to vitamin C. This AstaFX has so much power. Purity has something like 100 plus unsolicited testimonials on their website, and I found a couple that I especially enjoy. If I could read a couple of those, I think this is a very They're very interesting, if it's okay with you.
6: Sure, I think it's great to share feedback from people that are really taking the product.
7: Yeah, here's one from Ava in Texas. She gives AstaFX 5 stars, and she writes, quote, after taking AstaFX, my son was visiting us and said, Mom, you look youthful. I'm a Purity Products customer for the last 3 years and will never go back. That's from Ava. Here's one from Nina in Ottawa, Ontario. She's in the age group 45 to 54, gives it another 5-star review. She says this, quote, since taking AstaFX, I've felt so much better. My energy level, I would say, has gone from a 3 to a 10. How about that? She says, so I feel energized whenever taking. My husband even noticed I no longer complain about housework. Well, I've talked about this amazing product to all my family and friends. I'm sure they see how well I look because I feel great from the inside out. I've even noticed my skin appears healthier, too. I feel like a fountain of youth. Now, that's pretty good stuff from actual customers who've been trying AstaFX. And, Sherry, you mentioned before we started the show, you've been taking this product for yourself. And I know, knowing you for some time, it's worked very well for you, hasn't it?
6: It has. You know, I've been taking it for about 2 years now, and people are often surprised to hear that I'm 50. They tell me that I look more like I'm 35, which is nice to hear.
7: Yep.
6: I do eat healthy. I exercise regularly, but I'm also a strong believer in the benefits of taking research-based supplements. And I take AstaFX every day to stay strong, healthy, to keep my energy levels up, and for my skin. I mean, I want to do everything I can to stay youthful and to keep my body sharp and also to prevent some of those issues that can arise as we age.
7: Great information with Sherry Torkos. We'll get back to her in just a moment. 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We'll give you the number and the special offer again at the end of the show in a few minutes, but lots to cover today. We'll get back to it here with Sherry Torkos. She's an author and pharmacist, and always great to have you on the show. Such great information, Sherry. Can you share with us a quick study or two to sort of back this up, highlight the science behind the elite astaxanthin that's found in AstaFX? Because I know there are, what, dozens and dozens of studies. Maybe you can pull out and highlight a couple of your favorites.
6: Yeah, for sure. So Dr. Mark Miller, he's a PhD, a biomedical researcher, he explains it well, and he's talking here about how free radicals compromise and undermine function and cellular performance in the body. He says astaxanthin is simply superb at negating this, as evidenced by clinical trials showing improved performance and accelerated recovery. In fact, research published in the Journal of Medicine and Science in Sports and Exercise found that those who took 4 milligrams of astaxanthin daily over 28 days scored better cycling times with greater output than those who did not take it. So they biked faster. Mm-hmm. I mean, remember this, astaxanthin is one of the few fat-soluble antioxidants that can actually neutralize free radicals even at the site of the mitochondrial membrane. It's like cellular body armor protecting your cells, your joints, blood vessels, brain, heart, and organs on many levels. So listen to this, Mark. Mm-hmm. There are 14 clinical studies on astaxanthin for brain health, 7 studies on skin health, 14 studies on eye health, including research for depth perception and focus, 6 studies showing astaxanthin supports cardio function, 42 studies on healthy aging and cellular health. I mean, there's a ton of research on human performance, too, showing benefits for energy, stamina, and endurance. I mean, this AstFX, it's incredibly powerful and versatile. It helps you stay in the game of life, stay energized, active, alert, healthy, and even stronger.
7: That is impressive on so many levels. So much great information there. And I know this astaxanthin has about a dozen patents, too. I'm looking here. I see there's a patent for promoting eye health and reducing eye fatigue. There's a patent for inhibiting the expression of cytokines in cells, and a patent, get this, on composition for body fat reduction. There's one for improving muscle atrophy in older adults. Sherry, I'd like to be a little bit of a skeptic here. How can this one simple nutrient magically do all of this? How can this AstaFX give us so many benefits? I mean, really?
6: Yeah, I know. It sounds amazing, too good to be true, but it really is true. Many of the studies that I'm referencing here, they're available on PubMed. These are reputable clinical studies conducted by leading researchers around the world that really back the benefits of astaxanthin. By the way, muscle output is better with astaxanthin, too. And this comes from astaxanthin research published in the International Journal of Sports Nutrition, November 2011. This was another study done with cyclists. They took 4 milligrams of astaxanthin. It was a small study, but very positive, showing that cyclists improved their trial time by 2 minutes in a 20-kilometer bike race. I mean, that's a meaningful improvement in a race like this. And the researchers said that they also burned fat more efficiently, which makes sense. Based on this research, Purity can actually make the claim that AstaFX will promote and improve power output in your muscles. I mean, I tell people, AstaFX in, strength and power out. It's transformative if you like energy. And this was found in other studies, too, like one that looked at hand grip strength.
7: Oh, so much great information. If you're just tuning in, we're talking with pharmacist and author Sherry Tarkos here. I'm your host, Mark Larson. Now, in this hand grip study that you mentioned, I understand this involved, a 12-milligram dose, and they saw a 93% boost in hand strength in people who struggled with, a tennis elbow. That's a big deal. But our listeners might be saying, maybe I don't play tennis. What about me? What does it mean for me, right?
6: Right. So think about this. A 93% increase in a person who has some repetitive stress in their elbow, it's an almost doubling in hand strength. So just think about all the things that you do in your daily life, picking up groceries, your kids, your grandkids, gripping the steering wheel of a car, playing golf or tennis, gardening or riding a bike. A doubling of grip strength makes a big difference. I mean, when you take astaxanthin, you get stronger, you feel stronger, you have more energy, endurance. If you play sports, you play stronger. So to me, it's really quite extraordinary.
7: That's great information, too. Now, Sherry, I want to share a couple more testimonials that caught my attention out of so many right there on the Purity website. Again, these are unsolicited. These are from real people. Here's one from Rick. He's a male, age 55 to 64, lives in Naples, Florida. He writes this: "What a great product AstaFX has been for me. After starting taking AstaFX, my workout and strength has increased as if I were in my 20s again. And I've only been on AstaFX for 2 months now. Can't wait to see the long-term effect. I look forward to taking AstaFX every morning for my afternoon workouts. I'll be taking this product for a long time." Here's Dee Dee. She's a female, age 45 to 54. She lives in Laurel Park, North Carolina. She writes this, quote, "I've been using AstaFX for a month now. I can see the difference in my energy level. I now have more energy, feel better since taking this product. I can actually see a difference in my skin as well. I'm a smoker who has smoking lines around my mouth, but the lines have diminished about 50%. Overall, I am so thrilled with my energy level. I love this product." Just a couple of samples from the real people who have responded on Purity's website. And Sherry, I'm looking at the list of patents again on this astaxanthin compound. This is where the science, the research backs up what we're talking about. This is just flat out amazing. And now, Sherry, a lot of people out there are going to think what I'm going to say here sounds a little bit odd. But you said before the show, this supplement may even help people drive a car better or use the computer more comfortably. I mean, come on, how does this happen?
6: It does sound funny, but AstaFX may actually help in these areas too, and here's why. One of the interesting things about astaxanthin is that it's a relative of vitamin A, and we know that vitamin A is good for our eyes, good for vision. Astaxanthin is too. Astaxanthin has actually been shown to fight oxidation in eye tissue. Scientists did a study where they found a 46% improvement in a measurement called depth perception. Now, depth perception, that's our ability to determine distances between objects, or basically to see in three dimensions. And researchers, they studied a handball team, specifically looking at how quickly they could change focus. And guess what? The handball team that was supplementing with astaxanthin, they were able to improve their accuracy and improve their performance in the depth perception test. Other research has also shown that astaxanthin helps reduce eye fatigue. And, you know, when you're on a computer, that's a big deal. Everyone's on computers these days and for long periods of time, and it's hard on our eyes. And we know that if you're driving a car and it's late at night and your reaction time is slow, that's not good. Astaxanthin actually helps the eyes focus and refocus. Dr. Hecht, PhD, one of the leading researchers at AstaReal, says that the product actually helps your eyes be more resilient. You see better with it. Your eyes are healthier. I mean, who doesn't love those benefits?
7: Again, we're talking with pharmacist and health author Sherry Tarkos about our free bottle offer from Purity Products, talking about AstaFX. So much ground to cover. Sherry, I want to get back to the skin benefits and this issue of wrinkle reduction. Not as a cream or as a lotion, but as a capsule. You take it orally. This patent also covers this. You say this ingredient is proven to reduce wrinkles, and not just by a little. We're talking a dramatic amount. What's going on with this?
6: Yeah, I know. It's fascinating. A huge benefit. People want to look younger. I know I do. And I've noticed significant benefits since I've started taking it. But it's the science here that really shines. The whole concept of taking oral supplements to improve skin health. Relatively new concept here in North America, but in Japan, this is mainstream. Astaxanthin is already one of, if not the most successful ingredients in a new class of products called cosmeceuticals, or supplements that you take orally to enhance the cosmetic appearance of your skin. So listen to this. In one study, they gave 4 milligrams of astaxanthin, which, by the way, is the actual amount you get in Purity's AstaFX, and the skin benefits were dramatic. Within 6 weeks, every single person in the treatment group, 100% of participants in the study, reported that their skin had improved significantly. Everybody got results. Fine lines, hydration, elasticity, all improved. 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The participants experienced about 50% improvement in dryness, moisture, roughness, elasticity, fine lines, wrinkles, even age spots were significantly diminished. And this is literally in line with the best, the highest quality, and the most expensive topical products, the lotions and potions that we put on our skin. And again, AstaFX, it's exclusive to Purity Products.
7: 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Now, Sherry, for people who are just tuning in, one of the many highlights we covered earlier on today's program is just how revolutionary this special Purity Astaxanthin is for redefining aging skin. And astaxanthin works its magic inside the body in areas like endurance, stamina, energy. These are so many of the inside-out benefits that people will feel. And in fact, what will they feel when they start taking AstaFX?
6: So the reason you need need to give this a try is because the benefits are real. The science is very compelling. Over 60 clinical studies and patents. I mean, the product is impressive and it really works. This is a product where you will actually see and feel the benefits after taking it a month or so. The cosmetic benefits for your skin, we just mentioned a minute ago, really incredible. I've been taking it myself and I see a huge difference. Others have noticed too. People are always saying to me, you know, what do you use on your skin? What are you taking? And, you know, I tell people what you put into your body is just as important, if not more so, than what you apply to your skin. And think about the vision benefits, really unmatched by any other nutrient or supplement out there. It targets tired eyes, eye strain, and it helps improve eye focus and depth perception. It's great for circulation, energy, muscle strength, and endurance. You can literally boost your strength. As we age, this is crucial. It helps you enjoy life and stay in the game. Mm-hmm. And it can even help with recovery after exercise. Next, astaxanthin has the ability to fight fatigue and support mitochondrial function. So that means cellular energy and ATP support.
7: Now, Sherry, just a few moments left before we wrap up the program. 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I know we have this great free bottle offer today. We're talking Asta FX from Purity Products, and we'll get to that offer as we wrap up the program. Free bottle of Asta FX for all of our listeners. Again, it promotes healthy vision, skin, muscle, fights wrinkles like no other. And most of us have just never heard about all of this until today. So tell our listeners again how astaxanthin compares to other antioxidants or phytonutrients that are out there on the market right now, because this is truly unique, isn't it?
6: Well, you know, from an antioxidant perspective, the healthy aging perspective, astaxanthin is up to 6,000 times more potent than vitamin C in its singlet oxygen-quenching capacity. That should be enough to get everybody excited. There's really, you know, something in this for everybody. With AstaFX from Purity here, you get to see the amazing power of astaxanthin for yourself. It's the king of the carotenoids, and very few people are aware of its benefits, and I think millions are missing out on it because they just aren't aware of this incredible evidence-based nutraceutical.
7: And I know it may sound too good to be true for some people, Sherry. What do you say to any skeptics saying, come on, does it really do all of this?
6: Well, I'm a pharmacist, and in my training as a pharmacist, I'm trained to look at the science and to see what the science says. And the science on astaxanthin is very clear, backed by over 60 clinical studies, and many of these studies are accessible on PubMed, so you can check them out yourself. But the key takeaway is this. The benefits are real, the cosmetic benefits, the endurance benefits, the strength benefits, the vision benefits, circulation, cardio. The product really works. I mean, the science is so strong. I see the difference in how it makes my skin look and how I feel. I feel stronger, healthier, and I encourage folks to give this a try. With this free bottle offer from Purity, there's nothing to lose and so much to gain.
7: Such great information, wonderful show, and always good to talk with you, Sherry. Thank you so much for joining us today.
6: Thank you.
7: Sherry Torkos, who's an author, she's a practicing pharmacist. 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
11: 83 degrees at 1 o'clock. I'm Lisa Salvati. Todd Blanche will be the next U.S. Attorney General. Lisa Taylor has more.
12: The Senate confirmed the acting attorney general after weeks of debate with a handful of Republicans in opposition. Early Saturday morning, the Senate voted 50-49 to approve Blanche, with Republican Senator Susan Collins of Maine and Lisa Murkowski of Alaska joining Democrats in opposition. Blanche secured the final vote he needed from Louisiana Senator Bill Cassidy, who had previously been a holdout. Some Republicans expressed concerns about Blanche having a possible conflict of interest because he was President Trump's former personal attorney and because he helped create Trump's $1.8 billion anti-weaponization fund. Blanche formally rescinded that fund earlier this week.
11: Adults may need a lot more exercise than current guidelines recommend to reduce the risk of heart attacks and strokes. A study published in the British Journal of Sports Medicine says greater heart health benefits may call for 560 to 610 minutes a week of exercise. That's about 9 to 10 hours of walking, running, cycling, or similar activity. The new total is 3 to 4 times higher than current public health recommendations of at least 150 minutes of exercise a week. The study also says people with lower fitness level may need more exercise to achieve similar results. And a new study says drinking coffee could lower the risk of breast cancer death. The study was published in the British Journal of Nutrition and followed 95 women diagnosed with breast cancer for 11 years. Scientists found that a higher intake of total polyphenol were linked to lower breast cancer death risk. Researchers also noted that coffee was the major contributor to total polyphenol intake for study participants. The news is brought to you by Dr. Lederman's Radio Surgery New York. 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
13: Here's your WOR Weather Channel forecast. A heat advisory is in effect until late this evening with a high today around 89. It will feel hotter though, with a heat index well into the 90s. With winds out of the southwest, there will be a slight chance for a shower thunderstorm popping up. Then a few clouds tonight with a low of 75, and drying tomorrow and Monday with sunshine as highs hit the upper 80s to low 90s. I'm meteorologist Jeff Maher.
11: 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I'm Lisa Salvati on 710 WOR.
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saved. And we're going to talk about that. And we're going to talk about a man whose birthday is tomorrow and his anniversary from being treated 4 years ago with a very, very terrible cancer. We'll talk about him, too. My name is Dr. Lederman. Every day I see patients in my office at 1384 Broadway, Broadway and 38th Street, where we see people who have a suspicion of cancer or they want to get checked up. We see people with newly diagnosed cancer, and we see people who have had cancer, and the treatment's just not going their way. Usually someplace else, and they're getting treatment. We're going to talk about that in just a few minutes. We'll talk all those categories we'll be talking about in just a few minutes. So we're here today, and we'll interact with you. All you have to do is sit down, have a piece of paper if you want, or sit back and listen and learn. And we hope that you learn a lot, and we hope that you learn so much that you wish to tell other people if, God forbid, they have a cancer or a lump and they're not getting good service or timely service. They feel like they're lost in space. Well, it may be time to call 212-CHOICES and visit. My name is Dr. Lederman, board-certified cancer doctor, and I'll be back to tell you more about me and the work we do in a minute, but I want to talk right now about the person I just saw a few minutes ago. This is a man who came in from upstate New York. He used to live in New York. He lived in New York for 40 years with his wife, and then he moved to Cooperstown, and he has a bed and breakfast there. And he listens to the show all the time. He's listened for decades. He listened while I was in New York. He listens in Coopertown. And obviously, you can go online and listen around the world in Timbuktu if you want. So he always said to himself, if God forbid I ever have a cancer, I'll come and see Dr. Lederman. So what's his story? Well, he's about 68 years old. He's married. He has a loving wife, and he's a loving husband. And they have a bed and breakfast together. And, well, his PSA started going up. In fact, it started going up about 4 years ago. So back in Cooperstown, his PSA was 4. And, well, usually when PSA is 4, we start suggesting some workup. And sad to say, nothing happened. And then his PSA went to 5, and then to 6, and then to 7, and then 7.8. And all of a sudden, his doctor says, well, you better get a biopsy here. And they do a biopsy, and they find a Gleason 7 cancer. So this is all recent. His biopsy was just done a few days ago in Cooperstown. Cooperstown is where the Baseball Hall of Fame is. There are several universities in that area. And I say that because he had a bed and breakfast, so people come and stay with him who go to the Hall of Fame. People stay with him that go, whose children usually go to the universities, and they come and visit on Parents' Day and other days. So he met with his doctor, and his doctor told him, well, you have a Gleason 7 cancer, and you have to have surgery. And then the man said, well, I know Dr. Lederman talks about Gleason 7 cancer and how his treatment is better than surgery. And then the urologist tells him, oh, for Gleason 7 cancer. By the way, Gleason score is how the cancer looks when a biopsy is done. So when a biopsy is done, the tissue is looked under the microscope by a pathologist. And there's a number. If it's cancer, there's a number from 2 to 10. 2 is the best, 10 is the worst. The higher the number, the more aggressive is the cancer, and the more likely the cancer can travel, the more likely the cancer can spread, the more likely the cancer can even kill you. So he was really shocked when he asked the doctor, well, what about Gleason 7 cancer? And the doctor said, oh, you can't have Dr. Lederman's treatment with Gleason 7 cancer. You got to have my treatment with surgery, he said to the patient. And the patient didn't like that. He didn't like that the surgeon, a urologist, by the way, urologist, U-R-O-ologist. Uro means someone of the urinary system in Latin, and ologist means someone who studies. So urologist is someone who studies the urinary system, but it actually is a surgeon. It's not a studier, it's a surgeon, someone who cuts on the urinary system, whether it's the bladder or the kidney or the prostate or the urethra, the system that makes urine and collects urine and pushes urine out. So what did the patient do? First thing, as soon as he got out of the urologist's office, he calls up our office and said, can I come and see Dr. Lederman immediately? And, of course, we made a spot for him immediately, and I saw him and his wife. He was the last patient I saw, actually, last night. And went over all his documents. He brought his pathology. He brought his PSAs. His wife had written all the PSAs down, and of course we

0: called all his doctors to get the records, and then we sat down and talked to him and went through his records, and he's got lots of symptoms. He's urinating twice a night, probably because of his enlarged prostate. He's urinating more frequently in the daytime. He has some discomfort. He had no blood except when he had the biopsy. He had a little bit of blood in the urine. And we went over the data, and I examined him, and I found he had an enlarged prostate. Otherwise, he's in great shape, and he works out. This is a man who goes to the gym and works out most every day, and his job is also very physical. And then we sat down, like I do with every person, and showed the person and his wife, the man and his wife, the data. And he saw with the most famous surgeon in America, the most famous surgeon, the surgeon that writes books about surgery for prostate cancer and also for Gleason 7. I saw if he goes to the most famous surgeon in America for Gleason 7 cancer, success with surgery by the most famous surgeon, not this doctor in Cooperstown or the doctor down the street or the doctor that's most convenient, is only 46% success, which means 54% of the time the cancer comes back. And the surgeon was sitting there telling the patient how fantastic surgery was. And I further showed the patient, not only most likely will the cancer come back with surgery, radical surgery, or robotic surgery. Robotic is just a gizmo that helps the surgeon supposedly operate, or open surgery is with a knife in their hands. Either way, success rate for Gleason 7 cancer is 46% by the most famous surgeon in America. And we know that with radical surgery, robotic surgery, most likely, and the data from Harvard Medical School shows about 98% of the men have damage to their sex life. And you know what that means? And about 80% are leaking urine. And also, because when you remove the prostate and the urethra is a tube where the urine travels. So when the urine leaves the bladder and goes out the penis, it bypasses right through the middle of the prostate through the urethra. The urethra is the name of the tube. And so when the urologist cuts out the prostate and the urethra, it's like when a plumber cuts out part of a pipe and he has to bring the ends together to make the pipe work. Well, of course, the urethra is shortened when part of it's removed. And what's also removed and shortened, part of the penis is shortened. The penis is shortened. So he understood that with radical robotic surgery, like his urologist was recommending north of New York, that most likely the cancer would come back, number one. Number two, that'd be highly likely, most likely, that the man would lose his erections. He would not have further erections. And most likely he'd be leaking urine, and he'd have shortening of the penis. And then the man came, he asked me several times, but is my urologist right? You can't treat this person? I said, that's exactly wrong. This is the kind of cancer we treat every day, and our success rate is 90%. And that's why so many people like to come here, in fact, come here for treatment of their prostate cancer. Because if you tell a man, okay, you can have a 90% success rate or success that's half as much elsewhere, where would you go? And if you have a much better chance of keeping your sex life versus 98% the sex life is damaged, where would you go? And if most likely you would keep your urinary control versus most likely losing or leaking urine, where would you go? Or if you have surgery to remove urethra, which shortens the penis, or no radical surgery, which leaves urethra and prostate intact, where would you go? And so it was very obvious and evident to the patient that there's such a huge difference. And it was so obvious to the patient that the urologist was telling him, stay away from Lederman, don't go to Lederman, because he was afraid that once the patient learned, and I can tell you the urologist, almost everyone who operates on the prostate doesn't give patients the facts, doesn't give a book like we do. We give a book showing the diagram, showing the data of various treatments, whether it's radical surgery, robotic surgery, or proton beam, or various forms of radiation. We give information to the patient. We answer the questions. We show the results. And this is the work that we do for decades. I've been treating prostate cancer for decades. We've treated more than 6,000 men with prostate cancer, more than most anyone else. And this is the work that we do every day. So the patient brought his suitcases, he brought his wife, and they came together. And actually, his wife has a sister who lives in Queens that are staying overnight with the sister this weekend and then heading back up to Cooperstown. And of course, I ordered tests because he just was biopsied a few days ago. I ordered tests just to make sure the cancer hasn't traveled. And we like to do that. We like to get tests. And most patients feel reassured that we do testing to make sure the cancer hasn't traveled. What we need to know when one has cancer is, what is it? What kind of cancer it is? And he had a Gleason 7 cancer in multiple areas. Multiple areas. This urologist took out 6 samples, and multiple were positive for Gleason 7 cancer. So this is the work we do, and it gave him a video DVD about our work and information about our work. And so he went home with lots of information and lots of answers. And we also talked to him about how he can stay in town if he doesn't want to stay with his sister-in-law. There's places like Hope Lodge, which try to accommodate patients from around the world, and other facilities as well. So we do everything we can to make it important and educational and monumental when a person comes here for evaluation. And of course, we accept most insurances, Medicare, Medicaid, and many people worry about that. And of course, we get approval. So we'll call the insurance and make sure it's all approved to make sure that you have one less worry about gimmicks and money and other things when people come here. And one more thing, you can obviously contact me, and you can contact me either by email. My email is gil@rsny.org. gil@rsny.org. Or call us at 212-CHOICES. 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You can also go online and see much of our prostate information. Online is rsny.org. Our website is RSNY, like Radio Surgery New York, .org. So there's lots of ways to communicate with us. Also, we're here on the radio. We're on the radio every day to educate and inform. And we hope that whatever you learn, you pass on, because we know that listeners save lives. Listeners save lives by passing on this information. And also, listeners' lives are saved by learning and getting better treatment, like this man who's been listening for 20 years about prostate cancer from Cooperstown, New York. And people listen from around the world and come here from around the world to get better treatment. And sad to say, the information that this man's doctor gave him was not correct. It seems like it was trying to serve the doctor and not the patient, which is really sad. We talk about all the options. When you come to Radio Surgery New York, you'll see the art of radio surgery, and you'll see all the options. We talk about local therapy, regional therapy, systemic therapy, combination therapy, even no therapy. We talk about surgery and chemo and immunotherapy and various forms of radiation. And radio surgery, which is a more precise form of treatment, first pioneered in the Western Hemisphere by, guess who? Dr. Lederman. I'll be right back.
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0: We are back. I want to talk about a woman who's 73 years old. She was born in Trinidad. She came to me years ago. She's widowed. She has no children. She has a sister who has myeloma. And this woman, my patient, was seen by her doctor for anemia. She was sent to a hematologist. She was found to have a hemoglobin, which is how many red blood cells? It's 8.6. Normal's about double that. Hematocrit was 45. Normal's about double that, with a white blood count also low at 3.6 and a platelet count of 174,000. She had a PET scan. It showed disease in the bone marrow. She had a fracture of her sternum. I examined her, and I found a mass in the eye. She had a mass actually in the orbit just above the eye, on the right eye. It was a fleshy mass. It was growing, growing, growing, pushing her eye down. We examined her. We biopsied her. She had a myeloma. She had a rare blood condition, a blood cancer, just like her sister. Her sister had myeloma. She had myeloma, and she had a mass pressing down on her eye. And we offered treatment. We put together a program for her. And years ago, we treated that mass in the eye. We treated her bone marrow. And now she came in this week, cancer-free. She's had no further treatment for her myeloma. She's in remission. She came with new testing. That mass in the eye is gone. That pressure on the eye is gone. The mass is gone. After our pinpoint treatment to just hit that mass of the above the right eye. And this is the work we do. And of course, we're the first with focused beam radiation to the brain area. Like in her, the eye is part of the brain, really. It's connected to the brain. And we were able to use our decades of expertise. We were the first in New York when all the other places, facilities, hospitals, doctors were using standard treatment. One doctor understood that it's better to focus and hit the cancer and not the healthy tissue. And for years, people, doctors and hospitals denounced that. They didn't understand why it's better to treat the cancer and not the healthy tissue. And this is the work we do every day. And while everyone else was denouncing Dr. Lederman for his precision, innovative technology, we were gaining and still have the most experience. And that's why people come to us from around the world. She was born in Trinidad. And she's so happy she came here. She's in remission. Her vision is good. Her vision is actually perfect in her right eye, which is incredible. This is the work we do years later. And now cancer-free from her myeloma. I want to talk about a man who comes from New Jersey. He is 72 years old. He came with a history of skin cancers on his arm. He had skin cancers on his left arm, his upper arm, his lower arm. He had a high PSA. He was taking concoctions. And, well, before he had surgery on his arm, he was left with big scars, which he did not like for his squamous cancer. And now he has a mass on his right cheek, and he just does not want surgery again for his squamous carcinoma, skin cancer on the face. And so many people come to us with skin cancers around the eye, the nose, the mouth, the ears, forehead, scalp, even the arms and legs, hands and feet, and trunk. We have a huge experience, I assume better and longer than anyone else. Our unique doses and a team that works together to treat skin cancers. We have a booklet to send you if you think you have a skin cancer. Who's at most risk for skin cancer? Well, people with fair complexion, blonde hair, blue-eyed are the biggest risk. If you have a sore or a mass or a lump on your skin, it'd be great to have a biopsy to come in here. You don't have to be blonde. Remember Bob Marley. Bob Marley, the famous Jamaican singer, died of skin cancer. He had a melanoma on his toe. It traveled to his brain, and he died in London. And we treat melanoma of the skin. We treat melanoma when it travels. We have a huge experience treating melanoma as well. So we have a huge experience treating skin cancers. The most common are squamous cell and basal cell. There's about 3 million skin cancers a year. And sad to say, dermatologists, remember we talked about urologists, dermatologists, Latin word for skin, dermatologists, are surgeons, and sad to say, most patients are referred for surgery like this man, and he just did not want to have radical or deforming surgery on his face. He didn't want a scar on his face. He didn't want part of his face gone. With surgery, the tissues are gone, whereas with radiosurgery, we send invisible beams to hit the cancer. There's no cutting. There's no bleeding. Actually, nothing even touches the patient except for an invisible beam. And our success rate is 95%. So it's highly successful with no cutting and no bleeding. Outpatient therapy in minutes. And this is the work we do. And he came pell-mell when he had a squamous carcinoma on his face. And he's doing great on treatment. He's being treated right now. I see him. We get him set up. He has his treatment, a few minutes, and then he gets out and goes home or lunch or goes across the street to Macy's. This is the work that we do every day at 1384 Broadway, Broadway and 38th Street in the heart of New York City. And earlier I said I'd introduce myself. I want to do that. My name is Dr. Gil Lederman. I was born and raised in Waterloo, Iowa. And I say that because so many people are on the radio and so many people never tell you, you know, or even person who they are, what they are. I have so many people who see healthcare professionals, they assume they're a doctor, but then I go through the records, I see that they're not a doctor. So I want to explain at least who I am and who's talking here, and whether you can trust me or not, that's up to you. My name is Dr. Gil Lederman. I was born and raised in Waterloo, Iowa. Went to public school, university, medical school, real MD, real medical doctor at age 25, just like my brother Ted Lederman, Dr. Ted Lederman, real MD at 25, and Dr. Ariel, A-R-I-L, Lederman, MD at 25, my son, who is board-certified cancer doctor working here with me. He's fantastic. He went to the most famous universities in America and is board-certified and trained in radiation oncology, and he's loved by his patients and their family and the staff and other members because he's so thoughtful and caring and considerate, and this is the work he does, and patients are lucky to have Dr. Ariel Lederman care for them. I went on after MD at 25 to the University of Chicago, Michael Reese in Chicago, trained in internal medicine 3 years, board-certified internal medicine, then went on to Harvard Medical School, trained in medical oncology, which is the treatment of cancer at the famous Dana-Farber Cancer Institute, 3 more years, and was on the staff at Dana-Farber at Harvard Medical School for more years, and then went on at Harvard Medical School to the famous Joint Center for Radiation Therapy, 3 more years, and then board certified, treated thousands of patients with cancers, and now here in New York for decades. So I'm a real doctor, MD, like Dr. Al Lederman, board certified cancer doctor here for you. The only Harvard trained triple board certified radiation doctor in New York, one of the few in the world, here for you. So this is the work we do. You can always call us if you want at 212-CHOICES, 212-CHOICES. 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We'll be right back.
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1: 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He was the first in New York with fractionated brain radiosurgery, and he's the first in America and in the Western Hemisphere with body radiosurgery. 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
2: We are back. Now,
3: recently I told you about patients who come, and some are come because they have treatment elsewhere, and it's just not working. So I'll talk about this woman who comes from India. She's 51 years old. She's married. She came with her husband. Her husband works at one of the biggest hospitals, most famous hospitals in New York City. And this is a woman who was who developed neuroendocrine cancer. She had a cancer of the liver, and she was diagnosed when the cancer not only was in the liver, but it also traveled. She went to one of the famous doctors at a famous place, and she had chemotherapy for more than a year, and she had shots and pills, and she was getting treatment, and she was told that everything was okay, but she was losing weight. She was getting pain in her arm. She could barely move her arm. She told the doctor. He said, well, just we'll see about it. And eventually she got an MRI. The MRI showed a big hole in her left arm, in her left humerus, of cancer. And she was told nothing. She was told nothing. She was getting more and more pain. She was suffering. And this, her husband works at this hospital. He works at one of the most famous hospitals in New York, where she was getting her treatment that obviously wasn't working. And her doctors knew about it for months and months and months, with cancer growing. The cancer grew and it traveled to her ovaries. And the doctor told this patient, oh, it's just an inflammation of your ovaries. We have to cut out your ovaries. Well, the masses in your ovaries, one was the size of 7.5 centimeters, like a big melon. And there was also an enlarged mass on the other ovary. And rather than telling her what it was or doing a biopsy, he sent her for surgery at this same big hospital, which happens so often that people get the most invasive, the most expensive treatment that doesn't really work. It doesn't really work to cut out a stage 4 cancer that travels to the ovaries when you're not even told about all the options. And she had been on chemotherapy. Chemotherapy was costing for her cancer $200,000 a year. And again, her husband was working at the same place. The husband was a colleague. He was about as much of an insider as you could possibly be. And even then, being an insider at this big hospital, he took his wife there. He trusted the place where he worked. He trusted the doctors. And they got treatment that didn't work. And I asked, well, why did they cut out your ovaries? He said, oh, they were inflamed. And I showed them on the paper. The ovaries were filled, totally filled with cancer, neuroendocrine cancer. And it wasn't there before. It grew on the chemo, which meant the chemo wasn't working. And then she developed a hole in her arm, growing with cancer. And was totally ignored, wasn't even given a sling to hold her arm. She was at risk to break the arm and end up in the hospital with another surgery. And there was cancer growing elsewhere in her body. And she came at the end of the day, and we got 2 and 2 together. I was able to explain to the patient and her husband what was going on, that the treatment wasn't working, and the family was obviously so upset that they had trusted so much in the doctors at their own hospital. And we got approval immediately. We called the insurance company. We got approval immediately to start treatment on the arm to try to stop this cancer. And our success rate is about 90% that we'll be able to stop the arm before it breaks. While at the other place, she went months with more and more pain and more cancer eating through the humerus bone, the arm bone, with nothing done. She came to me just walking down the street, grabbing her arm in terrible pain. And it's such a difference. Within an hour, we're able to analyze her case, examine her, speak to her, get her records, explain to her exactly what was going on, get approval from her insurance company to start treatment immediately to stop this cancer that was eating through her arm. What a difference it makes. And at that place, the other place, Super Duper General, her husband works there. He goes to her treatments with a badge from the hospital. They know who he is. And yet, still, they didn't tell her what she had. They kept on giving her the same treatment when it wasn't working. They cut out her ovaries without telling her why. Told her they were inflamed. And then left her arm in terrible pain, ready to break. What a difference it makes, and why so many people come here every day and have been coming every day for decades. What a difference it makes. How people are trained, how people behave. This is the work that we do every day. And I can tell you, 90% chance we'll be able to heal the bone, the pain will go away, and then we will address, if she wants, the other cancer in the body. And we're the first in America, first in New York, of course, and first in the Western Hemisphere with focused radio surgery, non-invasive treatment for new or recurrent cancers, most anywhere in the body. And we could have easily treated those masses in the ovary had she come to us, had she been told what she had. My name is Dr. Lederman. We have Tony on the line. Hello, Tony.
2: Yes, hi, Doc. My question is this. What is the main difference between blood cancers, you know, which you do not treat, okay, and all the other cancers which you do treat?
3: Okay, so most blood cancers that you're talking about probably are like leukemia. So there are cells that are floating through the bloodstream. There's no focus. There's no focus for us to aim a beam in general, but that's not always true either. There are some blood cancers that lodge in lymph nodes or lodge in the spleen that are painful, that enlarge the spleen, that suck up all the blood cells. So there are times even for blood cancers that we do treat. So nothing's 100% in medicine, but usually cancers like leukemia, acute leukemias, are best treated by systemic therapies, not radiosurgery.
2: Okay, so if particular blood cells are, let's say, trapped within the tissues of a particular organ, then you actually do treat those.
3: We do treat it, yeah.
2: Blood cells.
3: Yeah, Lichter syndrome, we treat, and we treat very successfully. I mean, we have people come with huge spleens, and the spleens are from blood cancers, and the spleens are sucking up. They're just absorbing all the cells, and often people are very anemic, and their white counts are very low. And in that case, actually, the spleen, the massive cancer in the spleen, melts away. It's just incredible how it melts away from maybe a mass the size of a pumpkin and shrinks down very, very quickly with low doses of treatment. So there are cases that we do treat.
2: Well, that's fantastic knowledge there. But if it's in the bloodstream,
3: well, we talked about that already.
2: It's moving, so that's why you can't treat it.
3: Okay. Any other questions, Tony?
2: No, that's it. That's beautiful. That's what I wanted to know. Thank you so much.
3: Thank you, and God bless you. My name is Dr. Lederman. I want to talk about this next patient who came this week, and every patient actually I'm talking about who came this week. This is a patient who had a rectal cancer. It's a 68-year-old person from Trinidad, married, male, with three children, came with his wife. He had a sigmoid cancer on colonoscopy, so it had a 5.5-centimeter mass. He was told the usual thing at the usual hospital, and he had surgery. He had surgery on the sigmoid cancer, and he had adenocarcinoma. It was growing into the fat around the colon. 4 of 20 lymph nodes were positive. He had surgery. He had surgery, and he went to several of the biggest hospitals in New York City. He had surgery, and, well, he had this mass. It extended 17 to 21 centimeters from the anus. It was an apical core lesion, which means it went around the colon. He said he didn't have blood before, but he had blood 6 months prior to that time. And it's another point, you should easily get colonoscopy for everybody. Everyone should have colonoscopy on a regular basis, and there's more and more colon cancers in young people. So this man, sad to say, wasn't diagnosed until the cancer was advanced. It spread around the colon. It was in the lymph nodes. He had surgery, and, well, he had the surgery, and guess what? The cancer came right back where it was. So the surgeon was not able to get rid of the cancer. And we see that so often. after surgery. The most common place for the cancer to come back, it is in the same place. Whereas when we treat a cancer, 90% chance the cancer will never come back with non-invasive treatment here at Radio Surgery New York. So it's such a huge difference. And often with surgery, it may well be the surgeon is spreading cancer cells, or the cancer is just very vicious and comes back. Either way, sad news when a person goes through radical surgery like this person and the cancer comes back. And the surgeon wanted to cut again. And the patient said, no, you cut once and the cancer came back. Why should I trust you again on the same area? And he invested chemotherapy, understood that with chemotherapy, it cannot eradicate the cancer. It might shrink it for a few weeks or a few months, but chemotherapy cannot eradicate or cure this cancer. So this patient had several options. The surgeon wanted to cut again. Justifiably, the patient didn't want surgery again. He already had surgery. Surgery the first time is easier than surgery the second time. He didn't want it. The surgeon failed. He didn't want chemo because he understood chemo can't cure anyone in this condition. And he came to Radio Surgery New York. I met with him. I told him we had about a 90% chance of eradicating the cancer where we aimed the beam. He had just a few treatments, non-invasive, no cutting, no bleeding. And he was treated a long time ago. And now he is without symptoms, cancer-free, doing well with his blood counts better, his cancer markers better, his hemoglobin better after radio surgery for his recurrent cancer, after surgery failed, chemo failed, and he just did not want more chemo and he did not want more surgery. This is the work we do. We talked earlier about the kinds of patients we treated. We treated and we treat. This man had other treatments, didn't work, came here, and is now in remission, doing great. My name is Dr. Lederman. We'll take a short break, and we'll be right back.
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1: 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He was the first in New York with fractionated brain radiosurgery, and he's the first in America and in the Western Hemisphere with body radiosurgery. 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Hey, Dr. Lederman, we're back.
0: We are back. I want to talk about a man who had prostate cancer. He was sent here. He was born actually in Haiti. He was seen by one of the biggest urologists in town. This urologist who hates to do surgery on prostate cancer because he knows the success rate is poor and it damages a man's sex life. It damages a man's urinary life. It shortens the penis. Who came? Well, it's a man from Haiti. He's 74 years old. He had a Gleason 6 PSA 5.4 prostate cancer. He was waking up at night to urinate. He had multiple cores positive. He was single. He had three children. We talked about all the options from nothing to everything, and he just wanted to be treated. He came nearly 10 years ago, and this is a man treated for his Gleason 6 cancer, and he's now cancer-free. His PSA is zero. His sexual life is fine. His urinary life is fine. He has no aches, pains, fevers, chills, and he's very happy with his treatment. And I want to talk about a man who had a very high-risk cancer. He came to us, and he's an interesting man. He came with his daughter, who married his best friend. So there were two men, both had prostate cancer, and his daughter, who had coordinated all the activity, they were at one of the biggest hospitals in New York, and they heard about her work. This man came with a PSA of 23, Gleason 7 cancer. He's 73 years old. He has diabetes, high blood pressure. And, well, he wanted to be treated. He wanted to be treated by us. He did not want surgery. He did not want hormones. He was waking up twice a night to urinate. And on physical exam, he had an enlarged prostate. We offered all the options to him, and he just wanted to have our treatment for a high-risk cancer, Gleason 7, PSA 23. So again, Gleason score is how the cancer looks under the microscope. Goes from 2 to 10. 2 is the best. 10 is the most aggressive. PSA normally is 4. His was 23. And he came to us 10 years ago. 10 years ago, he came with a very high-risk cancer. He came, he only wanted our treatment. And now he came yesterday. His PSA is zero. And this is the work we do every day at 1384 Broadway. He came from the Caribbean. He's born in Barbados. And he is very happy and fully intact. And this is the work that we do every day. And another man. Mother man, he's a black man, and I say that because in the black community, 1 in 6 black men will get prostate cancer, 1 in 23 would die of prostate cancer. It's a very aggressive cancer. He was born in Grenada. He's 68 years old. He has 6 kids. He had high blood pressure. He had prostate cancer. His PSA went up to 5.3. He decided he wanted treatment, and he was treated also 10 years ago. 10 years ago. Now his PSA is zero. He's fully intact. His sex life works. His urinary life works. And this is the work that we do every day at 1384 Broadway. And we're talking about a man who comes from Greece, 64 years old. He came with his wife. He has metastatic cancer. He's seen at one of the biggest hospitals. He had colonoscopy, had a colon cancer, traveled to the liver, so it was stage 4. He had chemo and chemo and chemo and chemo and chemo. He had about 2 or 3 years of chemo. It didn't work. The cancer kept on growing at the biggest, most famous hospitals. He had a mass on his airway, on the carina, that was 1 centimeter 3 months ago. Now it's 2.4 centimeters. Same in the right lung and the left lung and the liver. And he... cancer was growing. They kept on giving him chemo, chemo, chemo, and it just did not work. He's fed up with chemo. He came here from Greece wanting to have treatment that has a chance to control the cancer, improve his breathing, improve his pain, improve his symptoms, and that's the work we do every day. People come from around the world for treatment. They come from all the biggest hospitals here because of innovative treatment, and people are told about all the options and learn a lot. I would tell you about 90% of the patients that we see learn much from just meeting, just coming for consultation. They learn things that their doctors and others never told them, like that woman who came from India with cancer that went to the ovaries, and she was told, oh, her ovaries are only inflamed. And I want to talk about one more person today, special person. His name is Steve from Connecticut. And today, this weekend is actually his birthday. And it's also 4 years since he was treated. And we've talked about him before. I just want to remind you, this man, a very nice man, wonderful man, and his beautiful wife. He comes from Connecticut. He comes from Michigan. He sends in tomatoes. Why? Well, he came when his PSA had gone from 2 to 3 to 4 to 6. And his doctors told him, oh, don't worry about it. Nothing's going to happen. That's what his doctors, his specials told him close to home. And next thing he knew, his PSA was 60. And he went into a tizzy, and he couldn't get anyone to answer his phone. And so he decided to call Radio Surgery New York, because he listened to this program, and he came here with the PSA had gone from 6 to 60, and then we repeated it. It was 90, and we arranged for him immediately to get a biopsy of the prostate. He had never had a biopsy. Believe it or not, his PSA was high. He never had a biopsy, never had staging, never had scans. We arranged for scans of his body. We got MRIs. We got bone scans. We got a biopsy. We had an aggressive cancer. It was very aggressive cancer. This is 4 years ago. And his PSA was 90. It had gone up from 60 to 90 in just a few days. I wanted to do another PSA before we started treatment. He didn't want it. He didn't want any more bad news. And we started treatment with bulky disease in the pelvis and bulky disease in the abdominal area. It's called retroperitoneal nodes. And we put together a program for him and treated him with focused radiation. And now, 4 years later, it's actually more than 4 years. It's his birthday weekend right now. 4 years later, his PSA is in the zero range, 0.04. He's doing great. He's traveling between his home in Connecticut and a home in Michigan. He's planting tomatoes, and he's living the life, and he has a beautiful wife, and he has barbecued steak dinners and good bottles of wine. And he's able to do that, really, because he decided to call 2 and 2 choices when his doctors wouldn't return his phone calls. And we wasted no time. You can learn about his case. He often calls here. He listens to almost every radio show. He's on our video, and if you listen to our DVD, you'll hear him talking about his own cancer and his experience and how exasperated he was when his PSA was going up, up, up, and he couldn't get anyone to answer his calls except for Dr. Lederman at 1384 Broadway. He came here 4 years ago, and his PSA has come down from more than 90 all the way down to the zero range. And this is the work that we do every day at 1384 Broadway. So to you, Steve, from Connecticut and Michigan, and your beautiful wife, hope you have a beautiful birthday weekend and a beautiful steak on the barbecue and a beautiful bottle of wine and beautiful tomatoes and beautiful memories. And we hope for many, many more years. And you should live to be 120, as we say, 120 in good health and not know from illness ever. My name is Dr. Lederman, and we're so happy to give you good wishes. So keep the faith, keep listening, and this is the work we do every day. I want to talk about another man who came to us from Jamaica. He's 66 years old. He had a prostate cancer, Gleason 9. He had treatment with radiation elsewhere, and the cancer came back in the lymph nodes. We're able to treat the lymph nodes around the prostate where he had treatment before with our pinpoint treatment. He was so nervous. He was so nervous he was going to get sick. Well, he's had our treatment in the stereotactic frame from the doctor, first with precision radiation in New York and America and the Western Hemisphere. This is the work we do every day, and he is doing great, having his treatment, no side effects. He's ambulatory, functional, pain-free. This is the work we do. If you have a suspicion or a reason to get checked out, please call us at 212-CHOICES or email gil@rsny.org. Or call us, 212-CHOICES, get the booklet, get DVD, or listen to the radio show. We hope to get all your questions answered. My name is Dr. Lederman. We're here every day to try to answer your questions and concerns.
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10: 86 degrees at 2 o'clock. I'm Lisa Salvati. Police are looking for the U.S. Postal Service driver who struck and killed a 66-year-old man in Manhattan's Hell's Kitchen. ABC 7 reports it happened this morning around 5:30 on 9th Avenue and West 54th Street. Police say the man was crossing 9th Avenue when he was struck by the postal truck. The driver took off. The victim was taken to the hospital, but it was too late. Vice President J.D. Vance saying during an interview with Fox News that U.S. negotiations with Iran this week have progressed, but stressing the conflict is not over.
11: We're applying a whole host of tools, diplomatic, economic, military tools, to ensure that we get the best outcome for the American people. I feel quite confident we will get there, but we're still a bit in the middle of the game.
10: Todd Blanche will be the next U.S. Attorney General. The Senate confirmed the acting Attorney General after weeks of debate with a handful of Republicans in opposition. Early this morning, the Senate voted 50-49 to approve Blanche, with Republican Senators Susan Collins of Maine and Lisa Murkowski of Alaska joining Democrats in opposition. Blanche secured the final vote he needed from Louisiana Senator Bill Cassidy, who had previously been a holdout. Some Republicans expressed concerns about Blanche having a possible conflict of interest because he was President Trump's former personal attorney and because he helped create Trump's $1.8 billion anti-weaponization fund. Blanche formally rescinded the fund earlier this week. The cleanup continues in the New York metropolitan area after those powerful storms last night. ABC 7 reports in Westchester County, some Ossining residents say a lightning strike set their apartment building on fire. No one was hurt. In Union County, New Jersey, crews in Plainfield removed a tree that came down on an Amazon truck. The driver was out delivering packages at the time and got some help from a neighbor who cut the seatbelt to get another worker safely out of the truck. Power lines came down with the tree, knocking out electricity for about a dozen customers on Hillside Avenue. Mother Nature and New Jersey Transit also making it an extra memorable concert experience at MetLife Stadium. Andrew Whitman reports.
12: The headliners at MetLife Stadium Friday night were Usher and Chris Brown, but the real star was the rain. At the height of Friday's storms before the concert, the stadium tweeted an alert for concert goers to seek shelter or for people to move to the concourse. The storm forcing NJ Transit to scrap service on a number of lines. NJT warning concertgoers to seek other ways home. Even though the agency scheduled special trains for the concert, much like it did during the World Cup.
10: There are calls for a change of approach after some disappointing scores from New York City public school students. Data released Friday shows just 50.3% of students in grades 3 through 8 were labeled proficient in English language arts. That's down from about 56% last year. The biggest drop was reported in third graders, 44% passed. That's down 14 points in 1 year. City schools instituted a phonics-based reading approach called NYC Reads in 2023. The United Federation of Teachers, the city's teachers union, is calling for that program to be scrapped and for a return to more standard reading programs. Sports and weather up next. WOR News Time 203.
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14: Here's your WOR Weather Channel forecast. A heat advisory said affected till 8 this evening. The high today around 89, but a heat index well into the 90s. And as temperatures climb, there will be a slight chance for a shower or thunderstorm. And then some breaks in the clouds overnight with a low of 75. Dry for Sunday and Monday with sunshine each afternoon as highs reach the upper 80s to low 90s. I'm meteorologist Jeff Maher.
10: 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I'm Lisa Salvati on 710 WOR.
2: 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WOR's airing of this program constitutes neither an endorsement of the products offered or the ideas expressed.
15: 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This month is National Wellness Month. So we want to improve our health and our wellness. An ounce of prevention is worth a pound of cure. Now, most people wait till something's bad to start working on it. They'll wait till they start getting really bad migraines or headaches and then go to the doctor. Or they'll wait till they're

you don't lose your memory and then all of a sudden have Alzheimer's. These things take 40 years to develop. 40 years to develop until you get that heart attack. 40 years of Parkinson's until you get that tremor. 40 years of brain dysfunction until you start to lose your memory. So if you start when you're 30 years old, by the time you're 70, your memory is great. If you start when you're 40 years old, then you prevent heart attack when you're 60. You prevent Parkinson's when you're 70. You prevent Alzheimer's when you're 80. You prevent cancer when you're 90. These things take years and years to develop. So we have to start early on. Luckily, I started when I was 13 years old. And before that, though, I was very sick. I had chronic bronchitis. I took all these medications, steroids, antibiotics. I had all these vaccines. I was a sedentary lifestyle. I was overweight. I ate all this crappy food. I would literally eat a whole Entenmann's cake in one sitting. I would eat 2 pounds of pasta. I would have a whole bag of chocolate chip cookies and eat a whole batch of brownies. I would eat a whole pizza pie. I would have a whole quart of Coca-Cola. I was so sick. I had all these fried foods and macaroni and cheese and Frosted Flakes with milk and all these sodas and all this worse food, the candies and food dyes and cakes and pastries and croissants and bagels and cream cheese. And yeah, this stuff might sound good, but it's not good for your brain. And you don't want to be a sick person. And I'm almost blessed that I got so sick early on because it helped me change my bad habits. And the first habit I did was get rid of dairy products. I went to the seminar and they told me how dairy congests the lungs. And I thought, okay, well, I have chronic bronchitis. I hate the steroids. I hate these antibiotics. They made me nauseous. They made me bloated. They made me throw up. They made my brain fog. I hated them. I hated feeling bad. Once I quit dairy, I cured my own bronchitis. I got rid of the steroids. I got rid of the antibiotics. I lost all my belly fat. My skin cleared up. I grew. I became happy. My mood improved. My energy improved. I played sports. I started getting straight A's in school. I made the National Honor Society, got in all these honors classes, got into a top 10 college. I got my varsity letter. I mean, I got all these accomplishments started from eating healthy. And it started with dairy products. No milk, no yogurt, no cream cheese. No American cheese, no feta cheese, no Parmesan cheese, no Polio string cheese, no pizza, no ice cream, no sorbet, no cookies, no cakes, no butter, no creamy sauces, no ranch, no blue cheese, no Parmesan, none of it. We got rid of every single thing that had dairy. And that was my cure. It was amazing. And then I became addicted to becoming healthy. And I got rid of all the food dyes. And then I got rid of sugar. And then I got rid of gluten. And then I got rid of, all the bad stuff I could think of, all the chemicals, all the preservatives, all the genetically modified organisms, got everything organic, farmed raised, or not farmed raised, but wild fish. Pasture raised, not cage free, not, full of steroids and antibiotics. It's, you got to be careful with the food because America has the worst food on the planet. Now, I'll eat some of this stuff when I go to different countries. Like when I went to Italy, I had the pasta there and actually I was okay. And when I went to London, I had the oatmeal and that was okay. When I went to the Dominican Republic, I had the corn, and that was okay. Depending on where you go, it might not be as bad. So the soy here is really bad. In Japan, much healthier. Right? The pasta in Europe, much healthier than the pasta here. The bread in the Middle East, much healthier than the bread in America.

0: Even organic is full of chemicals. Organic doesn't mean it's chemical-free. It just means less chemicals than conventional. It's got to reach a certain threshold, but there's still chemicals on it. So make sure you clean all the chemicals off your fruit and veggies. I like to use baking soda. And you just put a big bowl, put all your fruit and veggies, put a bunch of baking soda in there, let it soak 10 minutes, swish it around, wash it all off, store it in glass or stainless steel. Make sure you wash off all those chemicals. Some people use vinegar. You could do baking soda or vinegar. Maybe not together though, because they might neutralize it. But yeah, just do baking soda or vinegar. That takes off a lot of the chemicals. It cleans your fruits and your veggies. Right? That's important because just because you're eating fruits and veggies doesn't mean you're healthy, because they might be full of chemicals and they might be genetically modified. Right? You notice that we don't see these watermelons with seeds anymore. It's supposed to have seeds. The grapes are supposed to have seeds. You don't have fruit without seeds. That's not good. You don't want these genetically modified fruit that are resistant to chemicals. We want less chemicals and then take the chemicals off. But you don't want genetically modified food. And they have to, let you know with certain labels. So when you look at your fruits and veggies, there's going to be a number on the label. If it begins with a 4, it's conventional. If it begins with a 9, it's organic. If it begins with an 8, it's genetically modified. All right. So the numbers tell you what type of fruit or veggie there are. So get those 9s. That means it's organic. All right. They have to label it. All right. So a lot of 9s, no 4s. No 8s. We don't want it full of all these crappy chemicals. We don't want that genetically modified foods. And don't buy anything in a box or a can or bag. So when you go to the supermarket, stay on the outside where everything's fresh. 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And all these multivitamins are full of fillers, contaminants, impurities, food dyes, sugars, chemicals. So with supplements, you want to minimize it. Just like you want to take as least medicine as possible, take as least supplement as possible. Like the only supplement I take is vitamin D. Because I'm inside all day from 9 to 5. I'm going on vacation this week. I'll be in the Dominican Republic. Now, of course, I'm not going to bring my vitamin D. I'm going to be outside in the sun. My hat off, my glasses off, my shirt off, getting the exposure, getting that vitamin D. And if I'm going to be on the beach all day, I'm going to protect myself with zinc oxide, which is about a 15 to 20 SPF. Or if you're just casually going outside walking and you're still wearing your shirt and shorts, I'll do coconut oil, helps you to tan, but it also has a 5 SPF to prevent you from burning and some of the negative repercussions of the sun. But don't be scared of the sun. The sun is healthy. Now, it's different if you have a history of skin cancer. So obviously speak to your doctor about that. But most people, we need the sun, and we need the sun to touch the pupil of our eyes, which is that black circle. So take off your contact lens, take off your hat, get out of the shade, expose your eye. Don't look directly at the sun in the middle of the day, but look up in the sky so that the rays of the sun will hit it. If it's cloudy, you still get the sun. And the best times to do the sun is first thing in the morning as the sun rises to get your cortisol going, your energy up. Then you do it in the middle of the day where you're going to get the most vitamin D and the strongest part of the sun. And then you're going to do it at the end of the day to get you in a relaxed state, to calm down your nervous system, to increase melatonin. So the sun is so powerful. It's good for our immune system. It's good for our mood. It's good for our sleep. It's good for our energy. It's good for our memory, our brain function. Stop being scared of the sun. Soak in the sun. And you always ask people, do they feel better When it's sunny out or when it's rainy out? You know, almost everyone's going to say when it's sunny out. The sun makes us happy, puts us in a good mood. All right. So we really want to love the sun. You know, when I was growing up, we had an issue with the ozone layer. They said we were spraying the CFCs with the, you know, Lysol cans and the hairsprays that were destroying the ozone layer. And now that the ozone layer was destroyed, the sun can cause a lot more harmful rays. So they are predicting that the ozone layer is going to replenish. It's filling back in, and maybe in about 10, 20 years, you know, at our latitude, it should be non-harmful anymore because the ozone layer has changed. All right, but we do need the sun. Don't be scared of the sun. Increase vitamin D so you can function better, feel better, and live a better life. 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
0: 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This month is National Wellness Month. And how do we become aware of our wellness? Well, it all starts with your brain. Your mental awareness is the priority. So a lot of people are in stress mode. And stress mode is the silent killer. It's going to make everything worse. A lot of people have heart problems or high blood pressure. If you're in stress mode, your blood pressure is going to be up. Your heart's going to overwork. That's if you are in stress mode. If you're in stress mode, your respiration is going to be off. Instead of a calm, relaxed breathing, you're going to have short and shallow breathing. You're not going to have enough oxygen. You're not going to have enough energy. You're not going to be able to think properly. If you're in stress mode, you're not going to be able to digest food. You're not going to be able to absorb your nutrients properly. You're going to have stomach issues. You might have constipation. You might have diarrhea. You might have bloating. You might have stomach pain. So there's all different types of issues that occur from stress. Cancer. When you're in stress mode, you're more likely to get cancer. When you're in stress mode, your immune system becomes weak. You're more likely to get COVID or the flu or not be able to fight off parasites or not be able to handle mold exposure or heavy metal poisoning because you're in stress mode. People don't give that any credit. They're always looking to hide the symptoms, but not looking to the root cause. What if the cause of all your health problems has to do with your stress? And some people with these issues have an increase in what's called your sympathetic nervous system. Your sympathetic nervous system is called the fight or flight mode. And when people are in stress mode, they're in survival mode so that their blood flow goes to their muscles so they could punch their attacker, or goes to their legs so they could run away quick, and everything is stiff and tight, and it drains your brain from the oxygen that it needs. So you're not going to be able to think properly. So if you're in stress mode, it can affect your memory, it can affect your focus, your motivation. You could get brain fog. So we got to get out of stress mode. To get out of that sympathetic tone, we have increased fight or flight, and not in a calm, relaxed rest and digest. You want to focus your energy on your parasympathetic nervous system. There's four nerves that are linked to the parasympathetic nervous system. The first nerve is called your ocular motor nerve. That has to do with your eyes. So there are very specific eye exercises that I can give you that will relax your nervous system. The second nerve is called your facial nerve. There's lots of different exercises involving the face that can also relax your nervous system. The third nerve is called your glossopharyngeal. That's your tongue. So you could do certain stimulations and exercises with the tongue that will actually calm down your nervous system. The fourth nerve is called your vagus nerve. And that's the most important nerve. The vagus nerve means the wandering nerve because it goes everywhere. It goes to your lungs, your heart, your pancreas. So it could be related to even diabetes, your spleen. It could be related to blood, your gastrointestinal system. It could be related to your acid reflux, your thyroid, your uterus, your testicles, your hormones are all linked to this parasympathetic nervous system, specifically the vagus nerve. There's exercises to stimulate the vagus nerve. Gargling stimulates the vagus nerve, or even the gag reflex. Now, don't do the gag reflex if you have a history of bulimia or an eating disorder because you don't want to trigger anything like that. But the gag reflex has been proven through the neuroscience to activate your vagus nerve. And you can get the gag reflex if you're brushing your teeth and you go too deep back in your tongue and you get like a little gag. That's going to help with your vagus nerve. So if we work on your eyes, your face, your tongue, and your vagus nerve, and we do all four together, you could rewire your brain. That's called neuroplasticity, and get you out of that stress mode, that fight or flight, into a relaxed rest and digest. Rewiring your brain can change your brain so you can handle the stress better. Now, there's always going to be stresses, whether it's relationships, your job, money. There's always going to be stresses, but you got to get your brain more resilient so it can handle the stress. You got to get your brain strong, just like you would get your muscles strong, to be able to handle stress. And there are a lot of strategies you could do to handle stress, you know, but you got to actually put yourself in a stress mode. You got to build that stress muscle, you know. So if it's like, it's really hot outside, go outside with a sweatshirt and sweat a little bit. Don't just turn on the air conditioner every time you're hot. You got to be resilient. Same thing with the cold. Don't put on your hat and gloves and winter coat every time it's cold. Go outside with a t-shirt and shorts when it's cold. Now, don't stay out so long where you get frostbite, but challenge your brain. You could go to bed on an empty stomach. You got to resist eating at night. You don't want to eat at night because that increases cortisol, which is the stress hormone. So let's say if idealistically you want to sleep from 10 p.m. to 6 a.m., good night, 8 hours. A good idea is to not eat for 4 hours before bed. So be done with six. That way all your food is digested before bed. You don't want to go to bed on a full stomach. That's not good. And one way to prevent that is after you eat, do some squats, walk. Don't go straight from eating dinner straight to the couch. That's not good. You got to move your body. And then you don't want to eat at night because that increases cortisol, and you don't want to have electronics at night. That will also increase cortisol, the stress hormone. So we got to make sure that we do not eat at night, have electronics at night, especially the news. That's going to increase cortisol. Or, you know, some Law and Order Special Victims Unit about a rape, or, you know, some show about Night of the Living Dead where the zombies are eating you alive, or, you know, it's like there's so many scary, fear-driven news, TV shows, because that's what sells. You know, it's the show about the fire department, all these people dying in fires. It's like that's the action. That's the shows that are popular. There's not really shows that just where everyone's happy. There's no conflict. There's no stress. Everything has to do with some sort of fear or stress or action that they have to take to survive. You know, that's what really sells, right? So we got to make sure that we avoid common TV shows, movies, and the news. If you're going to watch something just to relax, watch a comedy, something lighthearted, something that's going to make you laugh. All right. Stop putting yourself in stress mode for no reason. If you're going to listen to the radio, don't listen to the news that's going to talk about World War III and political corruption and fires and earthquakes and tornadoes and murders and stabbings. And, you know, that's what's on the news. That's what's in the newspaper. So even if you're not watching the news or on social media getting all this information, you're going to get it in the radio. You're going to get it in the newspaper. You know, I'll read the newspaper, but just the local newspaper. You know, I write for the Pascack Press, and they're going to talk about, oh, the Boy Scouts are doing a charity event, or the senior citizens are taking a little trip, or the local high school team won the big basketball tournament, or a local author is reading a book at the library. You know, fun stuff that's real going on in your community. That's the news. The other stuff, that's not the news. That's the bad news. It does not keep you informed. Just keeps you informed of the only the bad things that are going on. I don't want to be only informed of the bad things, because then I'm going to think the world is evil. The world is good. There's more good people in this world than bad people. And even good people make mistakes and do bad things. Nobody's perfect, but let's have grace. Let's forgive people. You know, when you hold things against people, then that takes your stress. You know, so you want to help other people. You want to forgive your enemies. You want to be kind to others and treat others how you want to be treated. And I've made mistakes in my life. We've all made mistakes where we've treated people bad, or we've lost it, or we've yelled, or we've screamed. But you got to get over it. That can't be who you are. You can't be screaming every day. You can't be angry every day. You can't be complaining every day. You don't want to keep all your emotions inside you, because then you explode. But you also don't want to not be able to control, not be able to react properly, not be able to handle the stress of our daily lives. So you got to be resilient. You got to be hot. You got to be cold. You got to be hungry. You got to get up early. You got to suffer a little bit to get your brain stronger. Life is too easy right now, so we need to struggle a little bit so your brain can handle stress mode. Everything's in your cell phone. You got to struggle. Don't take the elevator. Take the stairs. Don't take the subway. Walk. Challenge yourself. Make yourself work a little bit harder to make your brain more resilient. You have to work at it. You're not going to get rid of your anxiety just by taking some pill or some Xanax or, you know, some chemical that's going to alter your brain chemistry and shut off everything so you don't feel anything. So a lot of people who take these medications feel like a zombie, and they lose their personality. In addition to gaining weight and stuff like that, their brain's not functioning properly, and they're not who they want to be. So the best way to heal your body is through holistic and natural ways. That way you can function better, feel better, and live a better life. 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
2: 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This month is National Wellness Month. And what does it mean to be well? What does it mean to have a good health system? What does it mean to have good brain function and good body function? You know, a lot of people just think about exercise and nutrition. We just spoke about stress, how important that is for your well-being. Now, a lot of people think wellness comes in a bottle, and not necessarily medicine, which some people do, but also supplements. So some people say, oh, you know, doctors write prescriptions, and that's how you get healthy. And then other people think, well, prescriptions aren't healthy, I'm just going to take vitamins or supplements because they don't have as many risks or side effects. But just because you come to my office with 12 supplements doesn't mean you're healthy. You know, just because you take, oh, I'm going to take vitamin D and vitamin C and B12 and omega-3s and probiotics and zinc. I'm going to take all these great things that I read about, magnesium and calcium for my bones. And you read all this stuff on ChatGPT and Google, and you see it on YouTube, and you say, oh, well, this stuff's healthy. This is for me. Well, maybe it's not for you. Maybe it's healthy for someone, but maybe it's not healthy for you. You got to look at an individual, right? Just because magnesium helped one person with their sleep or their digestion doesn't mean magnesium is going to help you, right? When you look at supplements, you have to look at each individual person. You're only going to take calcium supplements if your calcium levels are really low. Now, that's just common sense. It's not rocket science. Why are you going to take calcium when your body already has enough calcium? Does that make sense? Now, what do people think makes sense? And I get it, but it's just not true. What people think makes sense is that you should take calcium because your doctor diagnosed you with osteoporosis. And in your mind, you're thinking, oh, since I have osteoporosis, I'm going to take calcium because I was always taught calcium makes my bones strong. Yes, calcium does make your bones strong, but so does vitamin D, and so does magnesium, and so does phosphorus. So there's lots of things that make your bones strong. So if you have osteoporosis, how do you know what you need to do to make your bones stronger? I'll tell you this, it's not going to be a medication, and it's not going to be a supplement. The number one most important thing, if you have osteoporosis, is weightlifting. There is not a pill or a supplement or an herb or a medication that could ever, ever compare or do as much good for your bones as weightlifting. It just doesn't exist. But guess what does exist? Weightlifting. And you don't need weights. You can use your own body weight. You can use your bag and put a bunch of water bottles in it. You could use bands, kettlebells. You know, when they closed my gym from COVID, I used to use rocks and branches and sticks. I don't care what you use. But you got to do weight-resistant exercises. Don't think a calcium supplement or some osteoporosis medication is going to be your long-term permanent solution. You got to start lifting weights. You got to do weight-resistant exercises. That's going to get your bones strong. It's going to get your muscles strong. It's going to get your brain strong. You release these happiness chemicals when you do weightlifting. It's actually going to boost your mood. It's going to make your nervous system more effective. So you want to make sure that you do weightlifting if you have osteoporosis, if you have osteopenia, or if you want to prevent osteoporosis, you want to prevent osteopenia, you want to improve your mood, you want to make your heart strong. Do you know that people who are able to do 10 push-ups are 90% less likely to get a heart attack than someone who can't do one push-up? And a real push-up, not with your knees touching the ground. So make sure you could do push-ups. Those are weight-resistant exercise. Now, my wrist bother me, so I have push-up bars. That way I don't aggravate my wrist. You don't want to keep aggravating your wrist every day. So that is very, very important to do weight-resistant exercise. Don't live a sedentary lifestyle. A sedentary lifestyle is going to make everything weak. And what do? They wake up and they go eat breakfast, sit down at the breakfast table, and then they go to commute. They sit in their car, they sit in the bus or the subway, and they go to work, sit at the computer desk, they come home, sit at the dinner table, and after dinner, they sit on the couch. Even if you go out, you sit at the restaurant, you sit at the bar, you sit at the movies, you sit at the play, you sit at the opera, right? Everything is sitting. Start choosing activities where you're moving your body. Start choosing activities where you improve circulation, improve blood flow, improve activity. Get that circulation going. Get your brain active. Get your body active. You use it or you lose it. So follow the 20 rule. Never sit for more than 20 minutes straight. The most you should ever sit is 20 minutes. So put an alarm that goes off every 20 minutes and you get up for 20 seconds. Even if you do 20 squats, 20 steps, 20 sitting to standing, 20 push-ups, 20 sit-ups, 20 jumping jacks, 20 shoulder rolls. I don't care what it is, but move your body for 20 seconds. All right? You got to keep moving your body. Movement is the key to your health and your well-being. Sedentary lifestyle will kill you slowly but surely. Okay? All right, so now what else makes your bones strong is magnesium. A lot of people take magnesium, not necessarily for their bones, but sometimes they'll take it for sleep. They'll take it for digestion. You know, you read a lot of good things about magnesium, but check your blood work. What if your magnesium levels are high and you're taking magnesium? Then it's no good. Now, if your magnesium levels are low, okay, that makes sense, right? So when I look at people's blood work, I look at their phosphorus, and usually that's normal. I look at their magnesium, usually that's normal. I look at their calcium, usually that's normal. But usually their vitamin D is low. That's most common. So more than anything for your bones is going to be weightlifting and usually vitamin D. But don't guess. You have to do blood work. The blood work's going to tell you where your deficiencies are. Don't take B12 just because you're a vegetarian. Don't take B12 because you have neuropathy. Don't take B12 because you heard it helps with energy. No, you're going to take B12 because when you do the blood work, your B12 is low. That's when you would supplement with B12. Not because you're a vegetarian, not because you have neuropathy, not because you have low energy. It's because you're B12 deficient. If your B12's high, then it's inappropriate. I have to get so many people off B12 because their B12 is through the roof. It's off the scale. You don't need to do that to your body. Give your body what it needs, only what it needs. Do the bare minimum. Don't overdo it. Your body is amazing at getting the nutrients it needs from the food that you eat. And make sure you eat each color of the rainbow to get all the nutrients. That's your multivitamin. So many people take multivitamins. You're not deficient in all those vitamins in your multivitamin. Doesn't make sense. You're going to overdo stuff and you're going to put more strain on your body. Because now it's got to absorb it. It's got to digest it. It's got to eliminate it. It's got to detox it. And that's not to even mention how most supplements have contaminants, have impurities, have fillers, food dyes, sugar, gums, acids, all these weird things that you're going to find in your modern supplements that you're going to get at CVS or Whole Foods or the vitamin shop. These are not places to get supplements. They're not quality. 99% of supplements are crap. Most of the food out there is unhealthy. Most of the supplements there are unhealthy. Most of the medications are unhealthy. Most of the drinks, unhealthy. You got to be meticulous of what you put in your body. Only give your body what it needs. Right? You don't want to put all this crap that it doesn't need. It doesn't need food dye. It doesn't need all this sugar. It doesn't need all this caffeine. It doesn't need all this alcohol. You don't need all this bread, all this pasta. You don't need milk to make your bones strong. That's a lie. Milk does not make your bones strong. In fact, the research has shown that people who drink more milk are more likely to get osteoporosis. All right. So don't be, you know, brainwashed by the commercials and the celebrities with their milk mustaches and everyone that tells you milk is good for you and it makes your bones strong. No, they're just selling you their product. All right. So stay away from milk. Stay away from yogurt, butter, dairy, cheese, ice cream, creamy sauces, ranch, cottage cheese, cream cheese. 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
2: 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One of the big issues in our bodies are these microplastics, and the plastics are everywhere. You know, we have these plastics that people have put in their microwave oven. 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We have plastic clothes that seep into our skin. They're everywhere. Your food is stored in plastics. Your everything is in a plastic bag. Everything is made from plastic. I mean, it's everywhere. And these plastics get into our body. And some of them never get eliminated, especially if your systems aren't working properly. You actually get it through your skin. So when you wear these polyester clothes, these synthetic fibers, these spandex, the workout clothes, the Lululemon, the underwear, the undergarments, you know, you wear plastic underwear, it goes right into your body. It's scary. So what are the best clothes to wear? Either linen, silk, leather, cotton, but not the plastic, even like those Crocs, the plastic shoes. Those get into your body, especially the feet. They got the nails, you got the sweat. I mean, when you wear those plastic shoes, it's not good. If you're going to wear, you know, sandals, wear leather shoes. Okay? Stop wearing plastic. Don't get your underwear plastic. Get bamboo underwear. Get linen sheets at night. They used to put linen in the hospitals and people were getting healthy very quickly. But then the hospital's like, oh, then we get people healthy. We don't have as many customers. So once they got rid of the linen sheets, people started staying in hospitals a lot more. Start using linen sheets. 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You can get bamboo toilet paper and paper towel and tissue paper. All the white toilet paper has bleach in it, has formaldehyde in it. You want to be well? Get bamboo toilet paper. 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You only get one brain and one body, so take care of it. Don't fill it with all these microplastics. Get rid of the water bottles. There's only one plastic water bottle that doesn't have the microplastics in it. That's Icelandic. But better off to get a filter for your home or your sink and then drink out of glass or drink out of stainless steel. Not out of a plastic water bottle, and definitely don't reuse it. The more you reuse it, the more plastics you get. Don't use a microwave oven with a plastic container. Use your toaster oven with a glass container or stainless steel. Just don't burn yourself. Use gloves. If you heat it up in the toaster oven, it takes basically the same amount of time as the microwave. Might be 4 minutes in the microwave and it's 5 minutes in the toaster oven. All right. So it's basically the same thing. Stop using all the plastics. When you buy your food, it's all in plastic containers, even the fruits and veggies. So immediately get it out of the plastic container, put it in a big bowl, put some baking soda in it. That's going to take off all the chemicals and then store it in glass. All right. Don't use aluminum foil to cook. Use parchment paper. You could store it not in aluminum foil, but the parchment paper. There are other solutions besides what modern society has provided for us. You just got to be smart about it. Don't use the Teflon pans. Use the stainless steel pans to cook. Don't use seed oils. Those are toxic. You're better off with coconut oil or olive oil or avocado oil. But don't use those seed oils. They're highly inflammatory. There are so many important things. You know that you get aluminum just by touching it. So don't use tin foil. Don't use aluminum foil. Don't buy food that's in aluminum cans. Don't cook with aluminum pans. Don't have antiperspirant with aluminum. Don't take medicine with aluminum in it. Aluminum's everywhere. So many people, when they do their blood work, they have high aluminum. It's even in the air. I spray it in the air. So we got to detox from heavy metals. There's a smoothie that you can take to help detox if you have heavy metals. Email my office and I'll give you that smoothie for free. I'll give you the ingredients, but you have to have, you know, evidence of heavy metal poisoning for it to be appropriate. And you could find that in your hair sample, in your urine sample, in your blood sample. So you could do heavy metal testing. And metals cause a lot of problems. You know, it could be linked to Alzheimer's and cancers. So we do not want too much heavy metals. We don't want mercury. Mercury is in the fish. And the bigger the fish, the more the mercury. The smaller the fish, the less the mercury. So get more sardines as opposed to tuna. Get more salmon as opposed to whitefish. But don't get from the Pacific Ocean. Don't get the Alaskan salmon, because that's from the Pacific Ocean. The Pacific Ocean has a lot of radiation from the Japan nuclear meltdown. So make sure when you buy fish, you get wild fish, better than farm raised, and make sure you get from Atlantic or Norwegian or Icelandic or Mediterranean. If you're buying meat, make sure you get grass-fed, organic, no steroids, no antibiotics. 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You don't want animals fed with genetically modified corn. That's not good. You don't want animals stuck with steroids, antibiotics, hormones. If you eat an animal with hormones, then you're taking hormones. If you eat an animal with antibiotics, you're taking antibiotics. And that's going to ruin your gut microbiome. So then you must take probiotics to get your microbiome in a better shape. But just because you don't take antibiotics doesn't mean you're not taking antibiotics, because if you're eating food that has been taking antibiotics, then you are taking antibiotics. All right. So a lot of people think, oh, I don't take medicine. Yeah, but if you eat food that takes medicine, you are taking it. If you drink water that has medicine in it, then you're taking it. Now, how do you know how your brain's function? If you have heavy metals, if you have low acetylcholine or dopamine, how do you know if you have inflammation in your brain? How do you know if you've had a pathogen like a virus like COVID-19 or Lyme that's affecting your brain? You got to do a qEEG brain mapping. That's going to pick this up by measuring all your brain waves, and it's going to tell us, do you have memory problems, have you had a concussion, do you have sensory issues, vision, hearing, tinnitus, do you have troubles with anxiety, depression, do you have short-term memory, long-term memory, do you have mitochondrial dysfunction? Do you have poor circulation? The qEEG mapping picks this all up. It's normally $600, but for the first 7 people to call, text, or email, you could get the qEEG brain mapping for only $21. Another gift we're going to give is called a VNG, video nystagmography, where you wear these goggles. There's no radiation. There's no contrast fluid, there's no small tube. It measures your eye movements fast and slow and up and down and left and right and light and dark. And it literally tells us, is part of the brain overactive or is part of the brain underactive? Is it the right brain? Is it the left brain? Is it the frontal? Is it the parietal? Is it the cerebellum? So it really breaks down the specificity of the area of brain dysfunction. This VNG is normally $600, but for the first 7 people to call, text, or email, you could get the VNG for only $21. And we're also going to give away a few types of treatments. One of the treatments is called neurofeedback. Neurofeedback is this amazing therapy where you have these electrodes that are attached to your head. You watch a video, it's dark, it's bright, it changes in contrast, and then your brain, as you're watching the screen, starts to give feedback, and because the electrodes are attached to your brain and the neurofeedback machine, it's going to send electrical signals to those weak areas of your brain to actually improve brain function, improve memory, focus, help with ADD, help with energy, help 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Or you could just pick and choose and try one or the other, whatever you want to do. 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The phone number is 201-261-2150. 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
1: 88 degrees at 3 o'clock. I'm Lisa Salvati. New York City is beginning the process of terminating the employment of Haitian municipal workers. This follows a Supreme Court decision allowing the federal government to end temporary protected status for Haitian immigrants. While dozens of workers are currently impacted, municipal leaders warn that the final number of job losses could easily reach into the hundreds. Mayor Zohran Mamdani called on President Trump to restore the TPS protections to support the city's economy and its large Haitian community. Meantime, the city is providing laid-off workers free legal consultations, health insurance navigation, and eligibility for job reinstatement if they secure new work authorization. A new CDC report finds more frequent marijuana users are showing up in emergency rooms with a condition that causes severe nausea and vomiting. The condition, known as cannabis hyperemesis syndrome, is linked to habitual marijuana use and has seen a rise in recorded cases. Researchers identified nearly 200,000 emergency room visits related to the condition between January 2023 and May 2026. The CDC says younger patients, especially those ages 15 to 24, had some of the highest rates and is calling for more awareness and research into the condition. Adults may need a lot more exercise than current guidelines recommend to reduce the risk of heart attacks and strokes. A study published in the British Journal of Sports Medicine says greater heart health benefits may call for 9 to 10 hours of walking, running, cycling, or similar activity a week. The new total is 3 to 4 times higher than current public health recommendations of at least 2.5 hours of exercise a week. The study also says people with lower fitness level may need more exercise to achieve similar results. The news is brought to you by Dr. Lederman's Radio Surgery New York. Call 212 Choices for more information and listen to Dr. Lederman's Radio Surgery Show coming up next year on 710 WOR.
2: Here's your WOR Weather Channel forecast. A heat advisory is in effect until late this evening with a high today around 89. We'll feel hotter, though, with a heat index well into the 90s. There will be a slight chance for a shower thunderstorm popping up. Then a few clouds tonight with a low of 75. And drying tomorrow and Monday with sunshine as highs hit the upper 80s to low 90s. I'm meteorologist Jeff Maher.
1: 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I'm Lisa Salvati on 710 WOR.
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0: New York's only Harvard-trained, triple-board-certified radiation oncologist who brings you the latest cancer treatment news, interviewing world-renowned cancer experts, delving to special cases, and of course, answering your questions. 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
6: 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Number one, they save their own life. Number two, they save their loved ones' lives. Number three, they save their family's lives. And often they save the life of people they don't even know. I have so many patients who come and tell me they were in the grocery store or a restaurant, they were talking about their cancer, and someone overheard them and patted them on the shoulder and say, "Hey, you better go see Dr. Lederman. You may have some new ideas." So listening may help you or your loved ones or someone you don't even know right now. And that's why it's so important, in my view, to learn and listen. Just like a person goes to medical school, you're kind of going to a quasi-medical school, learning about exact histories and cases and options and stories.

sarcoma. And she went to a super-duper hospital not so far from her home and had a surgeon remove this mass. And the surgeon removed the mass. Well, when you have cancer, if you have surgery, I'm not advocating surgery, as you'll hear, surgery in her was a total failure because, it, number one, didn't remove all the cancer, and number two, harmed her. But she had a sarcoma. Sarcomas are connective tissue cancers. So we often hear about cancers like lung cancer and breast cancer and prostate cancer, bladder cancers, and colorectal cancers. Those are cancers of the linings of the tissues. Well, sarcomas are cancers of the connective tissues, like of the bones and the fat and the tendons. So sarcomas are cancers, but they're a particular kind of cancer. And she had a cancer of the fatty tissues around the muscle in her thigh. And her surgeon went in and thought he could cut it all out, and it was a he. And surgeons don't have to be he's, by the way, of course. And when they cut out the tissue, it usually goes to the pathologist, and pathologists analyze it. A pathologist is a doctor that analyzes tissues. So the pathologist got this specimen from the woman's thigh, and when the pathologist reviewed it, they found that the cancer was a half a millimeter away from where the surgeon cut, which means basically the surgeon cut right where the cancer was. That's not how surgery is supposed to be. And that's why surgery is often so deforming, because it doesn't remove only the cancer, but a significant tissue around the cancer, because cancer can be infiltrated and grown. And the surgeon doesn't necessarily have to know where the cancer stops and the normal tissue starts, and that's where you get into trouble. And for this lady, they had a big part of her body cut out, which was deforming and interfered with her function. And then afterwards, the pathologist told the surgeon, hey, you cut too close. You're supposed to cut around the cancer, not at the cancer. You're not supposed to leave cancer behind. So now the surgeon's in a pickle, and the surgeon could go back and cut more of her leg off, which she didn't want to do. And the surgeon didn't even actually ever propose that. The surgeon sent her to radiation doctor, and the radiation gave her standard radiation. Well, the problem with standard radiation is that for many cancers, standard radiation doesn't work very well, and especially true for what's called a radio-resistant cancer. So this woman had a radio-resistant cancer, and she got standard radiation. So she got two standard treatments, both of which failed at a super-duper general hospital. So, of course, she was hoping for the best. She hoped for the surgery. Well, the surgery failed her. And most patients don't even know about this. I had a patient recently that went to even a super more booper place for a liver cancer, and the surgeon told her that they had negative margins, but he was really playing with words because the margins were a tenth of a millimeter. They were so close, like a piece of paper, that the cancer came back right at that area. But the surgeon told her, oh, he had negative margins. Yeah, it was negative margins by such a small amount that it really didn't matter. The cancer came right back. And in fact, both of these cases, the cancer came right back. So the first case, the woman with the sarcoma of the thigh, they tried to give standard radiation, which doesn't work. Radial surgery works great. Our treatment works fantastic for sarcomas, as you'll hear in a minute. But standard surgery did not work, and standard radiation did not work. And so what happened to this woman? Well, shortly thereafter, she developed pain in her hip on the left side. And at that point, by then, the surgeon was throwing up his arms, not knowing what to do. And he just told her, well, we'll see about it in 6 months, and made a date to see her months later, even though she just had radical surgery on her leg. She just had radiation on her leg, and now she comes with pain. And eventually, months later, she gets an MRI, and the MRI shows a big mass now, right where the surgeon cut into the buttock and the hip bone on the left side. And that's when she heard about our work 12 years ago. 12 years ago she heard about our work. Now she has metastatic stage 4 cancer that's traveled after radical surgery, traveled after standard radiation. And so she came here 12 years ago to see me, and we staged her up, and we got better scans to make sure there wasn't any cancer elsewhere in the body. And we even got a

0: biopsy. We had a needle put into that mass to make sure we're confident in knowing what we're doing. And yes, that biopsy showed recurrent metastatic sarcoma that had traveled from the original site in her leg, up the leg, to the buttock, to the thigh, in a large mass right around the hip joint. And she came to me at wit's end because the surgeon had nothing more to offer her, and the radiation doctor had nothing to offer her, and the chemo doctor had nothing to offer her. And we put together a program to treat her with radiosurgery. And with radiosurgery, 12 years ago, when radical surgery didn't work at Super Duper General, when standard radiation didn't work at Super Duper General, she came here to get answers. And now, 12 plus years later, after our few treatments of radiosurgery, which is so different than surgery, there's no cutting, no bleeding, totally non-invasive. The name radiosurgery is a misnomer. It's aimed at telling you that the radiation beam, the precise radiation beam, will take the place of surgery, not be surgery. And it's so different than standard radiation. Standard radiation is weeks and weeks of everyday treatment, and that didn't work, and it's so different than that. And that's why, really, in many ways, we're so special and so unique, being first in America with stereotactic body radiosurgery, first in the Western Hemisphere with stereotactic body radiosurgery, and obviously first in New York. And so we were able to treat this woman, and now 12 plus years later, she just got scans, she just came in, and she is cancer-free 12 years after surgery didn't work and standard radiation didn't work. And a lot of people say, oh, if you had radiation once, you can't have it again. Well, that's not true either. Here's an example, an excellent example of our work. And that's why so many people come here from around the world, and thousands have come. In fact, we've treated 40,000 patients, probably more than any other doctor, over decades, with patients coming here from around the world every day. And of course, we accept most insurances, Medicare, Medicaid. And this woman is so grateful and so happy. And this is the work that we do every day at Radiosurgery New York at 1384 Broadway in the heart of New York City, close to most subways and trains and buses and the airports. Just take the train into New York City. We're close to Penn Station and Grand Central and Port Authority, where thousands of buses come in every day. And this is the work we do. And of course, all the subways of New York City and the New York City buses come right to the Times Square area. There's 500,000 people in our neighborhood. And if you want information, you can call us now or later or never at 212-CHOICES, 212-CHOICES. 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And you can also email me. My email is gil@rsny.org. Again, email me, if you wish, at gil@rsny.org. My name is Dr. Lederman. I'll introduce myself more in a few minutes. We'll be right back.
1: It's Johnny Braggs talking prostate cancer. 20 years ago, I came to Dr. Lederman with prostate cancer. It was serious. My stepfather died days after prostate surgery. 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
0: We're back with another story of failed surgery. Failed surgery. 70-year-old man, great, wonderful man, married, 5 daughters, had diabetes, high blood pressure, had a family history of prostate cancer. He came to me with a swollen testicle more than a year ago. He was on antibiotics. He had a scan, and the scan showed a mass in the gallbladder. He had an MRI. Was recommended elsewhere. The CAT scan was done elsewhere. The doctors never followed up. The doctors, he said, never told him. So he had a CT scan elsewhere, showed a mass in the gallbladder. Doctors wanted to get an MRI. He came here. We checked his scrotum where he had testicular discomfort, which turned out to be nothing. But he had a mass in the gallbladder. He got a cancer marker, the CEA cancer marker, and a non-smoker was elevated at 4.9. His CA 19.9 was 11. Period. He chose to have surgery for gallbladder cancer, and in fact had gallbladder surgery for gallbladder cancer. He wanted the surgery. He didn't believe he had cancer. He got that surgery done and came back to me, and we repeated the tests, and in fact he now has a rising CEA again. So cancer markers are very useful for people with cancer. They're not always elevated, but when they're elevated, they're very useful. He had surgery on the gallbladder cancer, had his gallbladder removed, and came back here for a checkup to see if he was okay. And it's okay to come back. Everyone's welcome here, if you wish, to get checked out for cancer or other conditions, brain tumors, arthritis. And he came back, and we found that he had a rising CEA. And then we repeated his scans, and we found he had a positive PET scan. And again, another surgical failure where the cancer came back right where the surgery was done. This man had a gallbladder cancer. He had surgery. He hoped that would be enough. It wasn't enough. His cancer marker's going up. The PET scan's positive right at the liver where the gallbladder cancer was, like the woman with sarcoma whose cancer came back right where the surgeon removed the sarcoma. And you can see so often after surgery, either the surgeon leaves cancer behind by negative margins or by spreading the cancer. There's lots of blood and cells floating around. And even with prostate cancer, after surgery, studies have shown that men who have their prostate removed have a high risk of prostate cancer coming back right where the surgeon operated. So there's many, many reasons why people who know better do not want to have surgery, because of the risk of recurrence right where the surgeon operates. So for this man, chose surgery for his gallbladder cancer. Surgery did not work. The cancer markers are going up. The CEA is going up. And he has PET scan positivity right where the surgeon operated. And now, well, he has choices. And most likely for him, the best choice is going to be radial surgery to the gallbladder area, the gallbladder fossa, where the gallbladder intersected the liver. And that's where the action is. And our goal is to clean up the gallbladder cancer, clean up the liver area, treat him with a high success rate, and well-tolerated treatment. And this is the work that we do every day at 1384 Broadway, Broadway and 38th Street in the heart of New York City. My name is Dr. Lederman, here for you. And we'll talk about another man. It's really interesting man. This is a man who I treated years ago for prostate cancer, years ago, more than a decade ago. And then for one whole year, he was complaining that he couldn't defecate. He would sit hours on the toilet, unable to defecate. And finally, he came back to me for a checkup, and I told him he needed to get a colonoscopy. And he was just adamant against getting a colonoscopy. He said he'd rather sit on the toilet. And he sat on the toilet for hours. 2 hours, 3 hours, 4 hours trying to move his bowels. He just couldn't do it. Finally, he took my advice. He had colonoscopy and was found to have a large anal cancer, an anal cancer blocking his bowels. He went, I put together a program to treat him, and unfortunately got waylaid. He went to a super-duper hospital. Super-duper hospital said that he was terminal and sent him to hospice, terminal care. And he had no care for 6 months of his anal cancer with lymph node involvement. We got a biopsy. We got biopsies of the lymph nodes. They were local lymph nodes by the inguinal area. He was put on terminal care. He went into a hospice. They were waiting for him to die and die and die and die. And finally, I got a hold of my patient. I'd seen him 10 years earlier, treated him for prostate cancer. His prostate cancer is still in remission with this new cancer. And finally arranged for a PET scan to find out that this anal cancer is curable, that he wasn't terminal. He was wrongly sent by one of the biggest hospitals in New York for hospice, terminal care, when in fact it wasn't terminal at all. And we put together a program to offer curative or potentially curative therapy for this man's anal cancer in the pelvis that had spread to the inguinal nodes. And this is the work we do every day. I met with him this week and his wife this week. His brother, his loving brother, was on the phone. We discussed all the options to try to get his cancer into remission and actually, hopefully, to cure his cancer. This is the work we do. Even though he was at one of the biggest hospitals, they put him as terminal when he wasn't terminal at all. It's really sad. It's really sad. I love this man. Great man. Treated him years ago for prostate cancer. He came here for a second chance, and we're arranging for him a second chance. And he now understands that he has a second chance. Thanks for him coming to 1384 Broadway, getting restaged, finding that he has a potentially curable cancer. And we'll talk about a woman, also a sad story from a super duper big hospital. She's 77 years old. She came from Tel Aviv. She's married. She has 8 children. She had a colon cancer treated elsewhere, and that cancer never came back. Then had a uterus cancer treated at one of the biggest centers in New York, and well, they did surgery there, and then they started on chemotherapy, and they've given her 4 years of chemotherapy for reasons that are unknown. And remember, chemo and immunotherapy, which is what she's getting for 4 years for a uterus cancer, and they never did the best testing. And so I examined her. We sent her for the best testing, imaging, MRI, PET scan, cancer markers. She had had 4 years of immunotherapy and chemotherapy when she had no active cancer. And she today we restaged her, no active cancer. 4 years, almost $1 million of chemotherapy at one of the biggest hospitals, no active cancer, no obvious reasons why she should ever have gotten that treatment. And another story, a shocking story in a way, 56-year-old man, he was a dancer and entertainer on Broadway, single, he had no children, came with his sister. I saw him more than a year ago with a very aggressive cancer of the tongue. He had a cancer, squamous carcinoma of the tongue, and he had lymph nodes up and down his neck. He had in the right neck and the left neck from his collarbone all the way up to his skull. He had cancer. He had refused all the treatment for the squamous carcinoma of his tongue. He went to one of the biggest hospitals in Texas. They did biopsies there. He never got treatment. He tried juicing and mushrooms and concoctions. He went to Mexico. He had vitamin C drips and B17. None of it worked. He was spending tens of thousands of dollars getting concoctions. None of it works. And it's just a warning sign, number one. Tongue cancers and cancers of the head and neck area. Head and neck area is not considered brain, but cancers between the nose and nasopharynx area, which is above the mouth, in the mouth, down to the voice box. That's called head and neck cancers. He was a non-smoker, but he had secondhand smoke at home. He was a robust man that was drawn down by this cancer that was growing for years. And he had refused all traditional therapy, even though it was at the biggest hospitals in Texas. He went and spent huge amounts of money with concoctions. I would urge people to stay away from concoctions and unproven therapy. Came to me a year ago with this very advanced cancer. Cancer is socked in his base of tongue, socked in his right neck, in his left neck, from his collarbone all the way up to the skull. Other places had given up on him, and he'd given up on everything. And he finally came here and was treated here with radiosurgery, only our treatment, with declining all other treatment. Surgery, this was well beyond surgery. It was base of tongue, which would have required him to lose his tongue and both necks, and it was more extensive than any surgeon could remove. He was treated here and came back this week from Texas for a follow-up. Cancer-free. Cancer-free for a base of tongue cancer of the throat area with neck node involvement. That was one of the most massive cancers I've ever seen, and I've treated 40,000 patients over decades. He had delayed treatment, had spent thousands on concoctions and remedies that had no chance of working, vitamins and ozone and mistletoe and acupuncture, all in my few useless treatments when he had a potentially curative therapy year. Comes back a year later after our treatment only, with no chemo, no cutting, no bleeding, no surgery, no super duper general, only treatment here at Radiosurgery New York, in remission, doing well, cancer free. I examined him. I gave him copies of his tests. We repeated his blood tests, his cancer markers. I met with him and his sister, and he's so happy. He's going back down to Texas where he lives and to come back here on a regular basis. My name is Dr. Lederman, here for you. Email is gil@rsny.org. Again, gil@rsny.org. And to introduce myself, my name is Dr. Gil Lederman. Born and raised in Waterloo, Iowa. And I say that because so many people give advice like this man, went all around the world, spent tens of thousands of dollars with concoctions and remedies and ozone and mistletoe and enemas. None of it worked until he came here for his advanced cancer of the head and neck area, with lymph nodes in the right neck and left neck, all socked in, one of the most extensive cancers, had our treatment only, and is now documented by outside consultants, is in remission, doing great. So that's what I do. I was born and raised in Waterloo, Iowa, public school, medical school, MD at 25, like my great brother, Dr. Ted Lederman, MD at 25, and my wonderful, beloved son, Dr. Ariel Lederman. 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I'm Dr. Lederman. We'll be right back.
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1: 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Dr. Lederman, the leading cancer expert, treats prostate cancer non-invasively. He was the first in New York with fractionated brain radiosurgery, and he's the first in America and in the Western Hemisphere with body radiosurgery. 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Hey, Dr. Lederman, we're back.
2: We are back. We have bookend cases, almost similar cases. Recently, we've talked about Barry Manilow. Barry Manilow is very famous to all of you, probably. A singer and producer and writer of beautiful music. Copacabana and Mandy's. We know so many of his songs. But we also know that recently he was in the hospital. He had a small nodule. We know, I'm not his doctor, but I read about him. We reported to you about him that he had a large problem, but a small tumor. So he had a stage one lung cancer on the left lung. He's a long-term smoker. He smoked at least 30 years, three packs a day. So he has lots of lung disease. And he underwent surgery. He was found to have a tumor. And usually in smokers, we ask to get imaging like low-dose CT scans to find lung cancers early. And studies have shown improved survival in people that get screening. We talk every day on this program about screening, whether it's for prostate, breast, colorectal. Smokers should get CT scans. Well, Barry Manilow, it seems like was seen by a doctor, but did not get routine testing. Finally, he had bronchitis and shortness of breath and was suffering, and his doctor got an image, and he found to have a cancer, and his doctor apparently was a surgeon who told him he should remove part of his left lung, and he did that. And 6 months later, the first picture of him shows him a bit emaciated in New York City, and he talks about it, and he feels like not all of him is here anymore, meaning that the doctor removed the part of the lung, a major part of the lung, and it seems like he can't breathe after that surgery, and he's suffering. And still, months later, it's almost a half a year later, still not doing the things he wanted to do, which means to work and sing and be active is very limited. And he keeps on talking about, where's the rest of me? Well, the rest of me is in a bucket in that operating room, sad to say. And it reminds me of a woman that I saw this week. And this woman came to me, almost a bookend case to Barry Manilow. She's 63 years old, single without children. She came with her friend. She was fine when she woke up short of breath. She had similar symptoms before. She went to one of the super duper big hospitals. Doctors there found a 1.5 centimeter left upper lobe nodule. So almost the same as Barry Manilow. There were no lymph nodes. She had a CAT scan of her abdomen. She was told by the surgeon that she needed to have surgery. She was given supplemental oxygen and blood tests at the super big hospital. And she eventually got a PET scan. And the PET scan we arranged when she came because she just did not want to have part of her lung removed. She didn't know. This is years ago. So this is well before Barry Manilow was diagnosed. She came to me, and we talked about all the options elsewhere at Super Duper General. They wanted to remove part of her lung, and I see so many people who get part of their lung or their lung removed, and they can never function the same, going up and down stairs or moving or walking. God gave us our lungs to breathe, and if you remove part of your lung, that's part of your ability to get oxygen into your body. And she understood. Well, she was lucky because she heard about Dr. Lederman from a radio listener like you and came here before she chose to have the surgery that was recommended to her at Super Duper General. And while she was seen elsewhere by pulmonary thoracic surgery, they wanted to cut on her. She also had an elevated CEA, which is a cancer test, and we evaluated her, and she chose non-invasive treatment like we offered years ago and had just a few treatments, which would have been available most likely to Barry Manilow. He could have had most likely, and why do I say that? Well, I don't know his case, I will say that, but we know from the information that was in the journals that he had a stage one lung cancer, which means an early lung cancer, same as this woman. This woman's now 5 years out doing great, and there's no reason why Barry Manilow could not have had this treatment and had avoided that surgery, avoided the loss of lung function, avoided all the symptoms with him saying, part of me's not here anymore, well, meaning his lung. He doesn't have his lung anymore. And so here's a parallel case, two cases, two people, a VIP who ended up, such VIP ended up with surgery. Sometimes VIPs do not get better care than this woman. This woman works at Columbia University. She's there on the staff, and she doesn't think she's a VIP. Well, to me, all my patients are VIPs, and we treat all our patients that way, and all our patients learn about all the options, and she learned about all the options, and she chose just to have a few treatments to the lung and has been cancer-free ever since. So what a difference. VIP, Barry Manilow, ends up with surgery. Months later, still not able to function, not able to get back to work, tour, do the things he wants to do. This woman was able to get a treatment, and 5 minutes later, she could take the subway up to Columbia and do her work. Continue her work, and it's such a huge difference, and it's why so many people with cancer or suspected cancer come here to learn about all the options. And of course, we take care of all our patients. We accept most insurances, Medicare, Medicaid. We're here for you on the radio. We're here for you in person. If you have a medical question, it's always best to meet in person. Just give us a call if you wish at 212-CHOICES, 212-246-4237. You can also email me at gil@rsny, and you'll probably get an answer before you can shake a twig. This is the work that we do. And I want to talk about a man who came to us from upstate New York by the Canadian border. He's in the fishing world. He's had a fish store for many years, and he had a very advanced prostate cancer. So it's a very high risk, high PSA, high Gleason score cancer. And before he came to us, his surgeon upstate did what was called a Roto-Rooter or a TURP, where they scrape out part of the prostate. And almost a third of the prostate was scraped out. And that's not a treatment for people with cancer. It shouldn't be done for people with cancer because it can cause leakage and it can cause impotence. And, well, we often recommend not to do it. In fact, we always recommend not to do it if you can avoid it. Well, sad to say, he had that before he came. He's a fisherman. He knows everything about fishing and selling fish, and we often spend hours talking about fish and his prostate cancer. And he came long distance, hundreds of miles away, came with his loving wife, and we offered him treatment to try to get his cancer under control. And, well, why are we talking about him today? Well, his wife called and said that she wants information about bone-on-bone arthritis. They had such a good experience being treated for prostate cancer here with his PSA now 0.0 after our treatment. He wants to be treated. His wife said, well, he has got bone-on-bone. He's scheduled for radical surgery to remove his hip. And we talked about non-invasive treatment. And many, many people come for doubles or triples. So some people come for one reason. Some people come for two reasons. Some people come for more. And so for this man, he's now so happy to learn about our non-invasive treatment, low dose, for his arthritis, a non-invasive treatment like he received for his prostate cancer, but at a higher dose to treat the prostate. So the beam is the same, the dose and the technique is different, and it's a new option available for most people. And in fact, tens of thousands of people have been treated for low-dose arthritis over decades. My name is Dr. Lederman, here for you. We'll talk about a woman who came up. She's a VIP in a way. She worked for Pan Am Airlines. She was a stewardess. She traveled decades around the world taking care of people in first class Pan Am, going around the world, Her favorite location was Bangkok, but she went to Europe, Asia, and beyond, and now has pelvic pain and pelvic bleeding. She has vaginal bleeding for years. So she's at one of the biggest hospitals in Florida with vaginal bleeding. And she was found to have a vulvar cancer. She's 84 years old. She has a loving daughter caring for her and no care. So for years, it's getting worse and worse and worse and worse. And she decided, her daughter called me up and said, how can I get you to care for my mom? I said, well, bring her here. And she brought her up here. She got a friend with our recreational vehicle, RV, brought her here. And we arranged for care for her. I examined her. We got cancer markers. The daughter was so upset that they did no cancer markers. She couldn't believe it. One of the biggest hospitals, they got no cancer markers. We arranged for testing, including MRI of the pelvis, PET scan of her vulvar cancer. I examined her. I showed the daughter exactly where the cancer started on the vulva, spread to the vagina, and offered treatment, offered staging. We know what the cancer is, and now we need to know exactly where it is and offer treatment to stop this excessive bleeding. Normal hemoglobin is about 15 or 16. That's the amount of hemoglobin in your system. Her hemoglobin at one point was down to 3. So it was really a medical emergency to take care of her, to start treatment immediately. And we offered that immediately for her. And we often see patients with bleeding. Another great reason to be treated with cancer-related bleeding, whether it's from the bladder or the lung, coughing up blood, vomiting up blood, from the stomach, from the rectum, from the bladder, and for this case, from a vulvar cancer. Vulvar is a genital portion of the woman, including the labia and associated areas, including the vagina. So this is the work we do. We put together a program for her to plan to stop the bleeding, stage up the cancer, and offer treatment immediately. Even though she was in Florida at Super Duper General for years with no diagnosis and no treatment. Such a difference. My name is Dr. Lederman. We'll be right back. Did you know?

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4: We're back. I want to talk about a man who came in from Rochester this week. He was born in Syracuse, New York, and he came in from Rochester, New York. He drove in because, well, let me tell you his story. He's 63 years old. He's married. He has children. He has two children. He lives in Rochester. He works at a private business in Rochester. He was found to have a mass in the neck. Almost, well, 9 months ago. So, wow, time is flying. It seems like so many places are slow pokes. When we see patients with cancer, we like to give answers and get quickly options available and start treatment if the patient wants that. Well, here is almost 9 months later, and, well, he had one treatment with chemo, and he hated it. So what does he have? We had a mass in the neck, squamous carcinoma. They did a biopsy of the liver. It was traveling, so it was stage 4 cancer. He had a PET scan done months ago, which showed a tonsil primary. So the cancer started in the tonsil, spread to the neck, the liver, and the lung, stage 4 cancer. And then he started on chemotherapy, had chemotherapy in Keytruda. And he had one cycle of chemo, and he feels like he's in a fog, like his brain is in a fog. He had human papillomavirus head and neck cancer. He had staging. He had cytology. He had a biopsy. He had a 1.6 centimeter mass in the neck, and he started cisplatin and Keytruda and 5-FU. And, well, he just can't take it. He feels like his brain's in a fog. He's not tolerating it. He says he has fatigue from the chemotherapy and brain fog. And he also understood when he came here with his brother that chemotherapy doesn't cure anybody with stage 4 cancer. In fact, doesn't cure anybody with any head and neck cancer that's a squamous cancer. It might shrink it down for a while, and then the cancer comes back. And he wasn't really very interested in that when he learned that there were options available to him. And we spoke about all the options, including radiosurgery, to try to get his head and neck cancer under control, and understood that we could treat the lung and the liver as well to try to control it, give him more time with his family, and have more durability. Radiosurgery, when we attack a cancer where we aim the beam, we have a very high success rate. Chemotherapy may work for a while, but wasn't tolerated, and in general, the cancer always returns. He decided to come with our treatment, and this is the work that we do every day at 1384 Broadway, Broadway and 38th Street in the heart of New York City. I'll talk about a woman I saw this week, 78 years old, from Trinidad. She had thyroid disease. She had a lumpectomy. She had positive margins. She had repeat excision. She had radiation and chemo at one of the biggest places in New York City. and now has a new mass in the upper outer quadrant. Remember, she had positive margins. So when the surgeon cut on her, they left cancer behind. And then they went back to try to find the cancer, which is like a needle in the haystack. And, well, now the cancer is back in the same location. And she was told that she had to have bilateral mastectomies. Wow. So they did a big surgery on her. They left positive margins. They tried to find the margins, which they couldn't do. They gave standard radiation, which didn't work. They gave four cycles of chemo, which didn't work. And now she has cancer right back in the same spot, 9 by 5 by 7 millimeters. She had a biopsy, showed cancer, invasive cancer, in the same spot. And the chemo doctor sent her to a surgeon. The surgeon says, well, we have to do bilateral mastectomies. Well, the surgeon missed the cancer the first time. They left positive margins. Now the surgeon wants to remove that breast and the other breast, which is perfectly fine. And, well, she's obviously very upset that she had positive margins, that they left positive margins. They tried to find them, which they couldn't do, and then had standard radiation and chemo, none of which worked. The cancer came right back, and she asked us if we could help her, and we staged her up and found only cancer in that small area. And this is the work we do, and we often are able to treat people when standard surgery or chemo or radiation didn't work or isn't wanted. And she obviously doesn't want one mastectomy, she doesn't want two mastectomies, and she's upset the surgeon left cancer in the breast with positive margins. We're very lucky to have a patient today, a patient with arthritis named Kimberly. She's willing to talk to us about her arthritis experience here. By the way, you should know we have new booklets and DVDs about arthritis treatment for people who want non-invasive treatment that's very well tolerated for arthritis in the hands, the hips, the legs, the shoulders, the knees. Give us a call. Here is Kimberly explaining her experience at Radio Surgery New York. Why did you come here?
5: I have severe arthritis. I've been suffering with it for many, many years.
4: So a decade and a half you've had arthritis?
5: Yes.
4: Have you seen doctors about arthritis treatment?
5: Yes, I have.
4: How many different kinds of doctors have you seen?
5: I've seen the arthritis doctor.
4: Is that rheumatologist?
5: Rheumatologist, yes.
4: Have you seen orthopedic doctors about joint replacements, about surgery?
5: Yes, I've seen about supposed to have two knee replacements, two shoulder replacements, two hip replacements. I've did one arthroscopic knee surgery and one arthroscopic shoulder surgery.
4: So you've had two surgeries on your body.
5: Mm-hmm.
4: And how did those work out?
5: Not well, because months later, I was told I need replacements.
4: Did you have physical therapy over the years?
5: Yes, I have.
4: Did physical therapy help you?
5: It doesn't really help much.
4: Did anyone ever tell you about low-dose radiation for arthritis?
5: Never.
4: How did you learn about low-dose radiation here?
5: I went to file taxes, and a young lady that I know for many years there, I asked her how was her husband doing. And she says, oh, he's doing fine. We found a doctor named Dr. Lindemann, and his cancer, he was told he only had a few months to live. So we found Dr. Lindemann, took him there. It's been 7 years now, and he's cancer-free.
4: Did she tell you about arthritis treatment? Or?
5: Yes, she said, but he not only helped with cancer, he also arthritis as well. And that's when I asked her, can I have his information?
4: So you learned from another patient?
5: Yes.
4: That there was a possibility of treatment?
5: Yes. I called. She gave me the number. I called the next morning, and I got an appointment to come here the next week.
4: And what was your experience when you first came here?
5: It was good. Dr. Lindemann, he spoke to me. He sent me for testing, did blood work. And the process was really fast for me, because after that, I agreed to everything. He had to get approved from my insurance, and that only took about 5 days. His receptionist is right on point. They called me like he said they would, and I was told I could come in the next day to start treatment.
4: And did you?
5: Yes, I did.
4: And you've had just a few treatments, right?
5: Yes, I've had 6 treatments. Today was my 6th treatment, and I had no pain in my right shoulder.
4: So you had, first of all, did you have any side effects from the treatment?
5: No, I did not.
4: And how did everyone treat you here?
5: Very pleasant and very professional.
4: And how is the pain in the shoulder?
5: is none.
4: And now you have other areas in your body with arthritis, right?
5: Yes, I do.
4: So what are you going to do about the other areas?
5: Get them taken care of.
4: You want to get treated in the same way?
5: Exactly the same way.
4: With low-dose radiation here?
5: Yes. I would just like to continue to get my treatments here and go on with my life, and I really appreciate you, Dr. Letterman.
4: All right. Thank you very much. God bless you, and we hope you live to be 120. And I hope this information can help other people.
5: I really, really advise anyone to come here. It's not far. It's right in Midtown Manhattan. And two blocks walk from the train station, and I'm satisfied.
4: All right, God bless you, and thank you.
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8: 89 degrees at 4 o'clock. I'm Lisa Salvati. Police are looking for the U.S. postal driver who struck and killed a 66-year-old man in Hell's Kitchen this morning. ABC 7 reports it happened at around 5:30 on 9th Avenue and West 54th Street. Cops say the man was crossing 9th Avenue when he was struck by the postal truck. The driver took off. The man was taken to the hospital, but it was too late. New York City is beginning the process of terminating the employment of Haitian municipal workers. This follows a Supreme Court decision allowing the federal government to end temporary protected status for Haitian immigrants. While dozens of workers are currently impacted, municipal leaders warn that the final number of job losses could easily reach into the hundreds. Mayor Zohran Mamdani called on President Trump to restore the TPS protections to support the city's economy and its large Haitian community. Meantime, the city is providing laid-off workers free legal consultations, health insurance navigation, and eligibility for job reinstatement if they secure new work authorization. Passengers on a Delta flight from Atlanta headed to Orlando evacuating the plane by slide this morning after it made an emergency landing. Delta Flight 2201, carrying about 200 passengers and 6 crew members, reported a smoke condition in the flight deck. The pilot turned around and headed back to Atlanta to make the emergency landing. Everyone got out safely. Vice President J.D. Vance saying during an interview with Fox News that U.S. negotiations with Iran this week have progressed, but stressing the conflict is not over.
9: We're applying a whole host of tools, diplomatic, economic, military tools, to ensure that we get the best outcome for the American people. I feel quite confident we will get there, but we're still a bit in the middle of the game.
8: The cleanup continues in New Jersey after last night's powerful storm. ABC 7 reports crews are in Plainfield removing a tree that came down on an Amazon truck. The driver was out delivering packages at the time. Mother Nature and New Jersey Transit also making it an extra memorable concert experience at MetLife Stadium. Andrew Whitman reports.
10: The headliners at MetLife Stadium Friday night were Usher and Chris Brown, but the real star was the rain. At the height of Friday's storms before the concert, the stadium tweeted an alert for concertgoers to seek shelter or for people to move to the concourse. The storm forcing NJ Transit to scrap service on a number of lines, NJT warning concertgoers to seek other ways home. even though the agency scheduled special trains for the concert, much like it did during the World Cup.
8: Todd Blanche will be the next U.S. Attorney General. The Senate confirmed the acting Attorney General after weeks of debate with a handful of Republicans in opposition. Early this morning, the Senate voted 50-49 to approve Blanche, with Republican Senators Susan Collins of Maine and Lisa Murkowski of Alaska joining Democrats in opposition. Blanche secured the final vote he needed from Louisiana Senator Bill Cassidy, who had previously been a holdout. Some Republicans expressed concerns about Blanche having a possible conflict of interest because he was President Trump's former personal attorney, and because he helped create Trump's $1.8 billion anti-weaponization fund. Blanche formally rescinded the fund earlier this week. Sports and weather up next. WOR News Time 403.
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13: Here's your WOR Weather Channel forecast. A heat advisory is in effect until 8 this evening. The high today around 89, but a heat index well into the 90s. And as temperatures climb, there will be a slight chance for a shower or thunderstorm. And there's some breaks in the clouds overnight with a low of 75. Dry for Sunday and Monday with sunshine each afternoon as highs reach the upper 80s to low 90s. I'm meteorologist Jeff Maher.
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thank you. As always, thank you for leading us in. You can go now. You're free till next Saturday. Rob Astorino here, 710 WOR. Great to have you with

tried to go in there, and it just, we had a helicopter crash. It was just really bad. And that took him down. That took him down. That was Ronald Reagan, swept right in. We're not there yet, but I'm telling you, and we, you know, I will preface this by saying, I think what Trump did was correct. I just don't know what he's been doing in the meantime, because it's, I don't know where it is. You know, we're sitting there and we had our foot on their throat and we took it off and we let them breathe. And you never do that with an opponent, or in this case, an enemy. And now they're making demands, and now they realize, wow, looking at the polls, Americans don't like this war. Americans are not in favor of Republicans. Donald Trump's numbers are down. The chaotic, crazy left can take over the Democratic Party and might take over the House, maybe the Senate. And this would be the greatest thing in the world for the Iranians. Now, in Trump's mind, he's thinking, okay, I got into this thing. I got to get out, but I got to get out at the right time and I got to win. And if he just left now, I ain't a win. It'd kind of be like, what the hell were we doing? So that's where they're dancing right now. So apparently, you know, for the umpteenth time, it was, we're close to a deal. Now, nothing's been announced yet. In the meantime, the strait is open. The strait is not open. Iran partnering with Oman. I think countries with four letters are really bad. And these two, I mean, Oman was supposed to be a negotiating partner, kind of the mediator. Okay, really? Oman was cutting a deal with Iran. Okay, you take the north of the strait, we'll take the south, whatever, and you know. So now Iran's made, again, you don't know how much they're actually talking, legitimately talking, versus the blustery, maybe on both sides or whatever. But so Iran has new demands, apparently, at least publicly. They want all U.S. air forces to withdraw from Iran, including our Navy. They want compensation for all the damages that we've inflicted on them, rightfully so. The removal of sanctions against Iran and the unconditional release of frozen Iranian assets. Okay, we're not doing any of that. So again, what are we doing? What kind of dance are we doing? At some point, Trump is just going to have to at least drop some bombs in Tehran, take out, maybe with Israel, take out some of their current leaders, and just say, enough of this crap. Come on. But he doesn't want to escalate it at this point. He wants to escalate it on November 4th or 5th, when it's safe, when all matters are settled at the ballot box. But in the meantime, I kind of think we're looking silly. And I hate to say that, because obviously I support this president and I support the mission, but where are we going? You got to finish the job. And what does that mean? I know there are a lot of Republicans worried, rightfully so. You know, and the more we talk about the war, the less we're talking about the economy, which for the first time since Donald Trump has been president in both terms, so in 6 years that Trump has been president, for the first time in the polls, voters think Democrats will be better on the economy than Republicans. That's frightening, because the Democrats, when Biden was in as president, brought us nothing but chaos, anarchy, the open borders, and the economy, which was horrendous. Remember, we were talking about $9 for a dozen eggs? That was Biden. And people are like, well, maybe we go back to that. Really? Come on. I mean, people aren't thinking rationally, but for the first time, they think Democrats. So that's a problem. That's a big problem. That means, like, you know, okay, we're going to get wiped out. The House is going to be wiped out. I've said along the whole way here that we're going to lose the House. Now, because of redistricting and the gerrymandering and there's not a lot of seats. It's not like they're going to take over by a 50 House seat lead. They're not. It won't. It can't mathematically anymore. I don't think that works. There's not a lot of seats in play anymore. So they might flip and they might take a 10 seat lead. I don't know. Maybe more.

0: But the Senate? Now, I have been told by someone on the inside that the Republicans are actually getting ready for a doomsday scenario in the Senate. That it's very possible they could they'll lose the Senate and lose a bunch of seats. I mean, that's frightening. Think about it. Now, I honestly don't think that that's going to happen. I just came back from Michigan. So I was in Michigan on Sunday, Monday, Tuesday, came back on Wednesday. I was covering for Newsmax the Michigan Senate primary. And I told Newsmax, because we sent out another reporter. I'm not a reporter. I'm not. I'm a political guy. I'm their senior political contributor. So my job is to cover the politics of it. I'm not there to be the straight-laced reporter. Blah, blah, blah. No. So I told them, there is no way that I'm going to Abdul El Sayed's headquarters and party that night, because I will literally throw up or I'll scream at somebody. So I sat down and did it in a nice sit-down exclusive interview with Mike Rogers, who's running. And Mike, I got to know through the years and, you know, came so close. And he and I were compatriots. Notice I didn't say comrades. That's what the left says. We were compatriots at CNN together when in Trump's first term, I was on and he was on. And we were both the Republicans on the air, along with a few others, like my good friend Rick Santorum and a few others. But he's got a shot at this. There's no question. It's still going to be hard, even this crazy guy. So I spent time in Grand Rapids. I went to Lansing and East Lansing, where Michigan State is, where the Capitol is. And I was also in Detroit. This is a state that we can win. And if we win this seat, flip it, then it will be pretty hard for the Democrats to take over. But this could go the Democrats' way, too. I mean, there could be this wave, and too many Democrats will just stick with their party, even though that primary was pretty darn split. So on Wednesday morning, I'm walking out of my hotel in Detroit, and I got my luggage. It's like 7:30 in the morning. I'm checking out. I walk out the door, and lo and behold, to my left, about 10 feet, is Abdul El Sayed. And he was doing an interview with MS Now. I knew it was MS Now because the reporter was so giddy. Like, the heart was beating. Like, just loving the guy. And it was a guy. Loving El Sayed. Loving him. So when that was over, I'm standing there, and El Sayed's communications person, or whoever she was, this like 25-year-old redheaded snot nose, who looks at me, "Who are you with?" And I basically said, "It doesn't matter, but I'm with Newsmax." And when he was done with MS Now, I went over to El Sayed, and to his credit, you know, he put his hand out, we shook hands, we said hello, and I did invite him on my show, and he said he would do it. Now, we'll see. But the point is this. Here's a guy who not only social media is very good, but in some ways he's very inspiring. Not to me, not to you probably, but to the ignoramuses out there, he's very inspiring. And he's got the Mamdani quality. And I was saying this again during the mayoral race here. Mamdani's going to win because Mamdani knows how to connect with people. El Sayed knows how to connect with people. He connected with me. We had a nice conversation. He was very down to earth. He was charming. He knew where I stood. I knew where he stood. I'm never going to vote for him. I'm not in Michigan anyway. But the point is, it's easy to fool people, especially with social media, which he does very, very well. So what I'm saying is, do not underestimate this character. He's going to have a ton of money behind him. And if Michigan sticks with the Democrats, and this guy who's been normalized, and now the establishment has thrown their arms around him, Chuck Schumer, you need to grow a set, because you have lost yours. The fact that you have run to an El Sayed, as a Jew no less, is just beyond comprehension. But like the rest of the Democrats, Chucky thinks he's going to pet El Sayed and not get his fingers chewed off. And ain't how it works. 1-800-321-0710. 1-800-321-0710. I'll take a couple calls, I think, on this, because I do want to, is that what they want to talk about? Yeah? Okay. Because I do want to get into some of the other things, like the transgender thing, which, if you're watching, Royce White, a former NBA player, and Enes Kanter Freedom, another former NBA player, just announced that their intention is to be in the draft for the WNBA next year. This is fantastic. I love it. I love it. All right, let me just take a couple calls here. 1-800-321-0710. We'll start in a state I love and spend a lot of time in, Rhode Island. Hey, Josh. Josh? Josh Nodea?
1: Yeah, I'm here, Rob.
0: Okay. Where are you from, Josh?
1: I'm in Providence.
0: All right.
1: Love it. A lot of New York has moved up to Providence. A lot of people don't know. I mean, they contaminated the politics. But here it is. This guy, Saeed, in Michigan, he won because of immigration. You got millions of people coming to the country, third worlders. You guys made this pot. You don't want to admit that you support legal immigration. Dearborn, Michigan is gone. Remember what the mayor said from Dearborn? He told the guy, get the hell out of here, the Christian minister. Of course. But so why don't you take blame for supporting legal immigration all these years and let all these – you're trying to blame a bunch of college kids for this? This is insanity by doing something like that. College kids elected all these commies. California has two commies running for mayor in Los Angeles. That's only because of immigration, because California now really is a suburb of Mexico. So you guys support it. How do you sit on both sides of the fence and get away with it, right? So how do you do that? You'll say, oh, I'm worried about my grandchildren and my great-grandchildren. Listen, by that time, it'll be way over. That's all they'll know is what's going on in this country. So you let in 100 million third worlders, and now you're complaining that third worlders are winning elections. Come on now. You guys supported this all along, and secretly you do, but politically you have to pretend you're against it, just like the illegals. They'll do that every 4 years. Democratic president lets 20 million illegals in. Republican comes in. He throws out 100,000. They'll take those numbers every time.
0: That's a lot. They like to talk a lot from Brooklyn or Rhode Island. Terry in New Jersey. How are you, Terry?
2: Oh, hi, Rob. Boy, that last caller was fired up, but I don't blame him. I think Rogers could win Michigan. I think as a political student, you got to look at Macomb's County. They used to call them the Reagan Democrats. If you notice, Trump won that big. If Rogers can carry it, he's got to bring up the Trump presidential year votes in Macomb's County and Ottawa County, which is the big Republican county. He's got to have voter registration and he can win this thing. The thing is, I do side with you. You're great. I love that you go on the road and interview all these people. But don't be seduced by these people. They're really against America. They want this country to fall. And I see so much Chinese money being poured in, Saudi Arabian money being poured in. They even did it with the golf out in Saudi Arabia. That's all marketing to make it look like they're too sweet. No, they're not. They want to turn this country upside down. And unfortunately, people are not awake to all of this. They have to. Voter registration drives have to be done this year, and you can win. Look at New Hampshire. You can win the senatorial race there if you do it right, with right a voter registration drive. And I just like to let you know, there's so many illegals in the country, but Chris from Brett Page is really Steve from Manhattan.
0: Yeah, I know. There's Steve from Manhattan's all over the place. I know. I think he was in Rhode Island. Joe in Elmwood Park. How are you, Joe?
3: Hello. Good afternoon, Rob. Your first two callers are right on. What are you blaming the college kids for when the Democrats did it to us? And you did a great job pinch hitting for my man there, Rob Schmidt. And what happened when you were running for governor, right, and you were seeing the illegals were coming in the airplane and the cop told you there's nothing to see here, right or wrong?
0: Yeah. Well, actually, the county police knew what was going on. They tipped me off to it, actually. It was the media and it was the Biden administration that lied through their teeth to me and said that nothing was happening. I mean, you know, I was like next to NBC News at one point, and then I watched their story, and it's like little babies coming off the plane with their backpacks. No mention of the men coming off. It was, you know, that's the media. And so they, when I was posting the actual videos that we took at Westchester County Airport with these young men coming off these flights and then just getting into cars and that's it. They're in this, well, I don't know where they are. Nobody knows where they are. But that, look, that was the whole Biden thing. We're done with that fiasco. But that's the thing that's at stake. That's on the ballot for next time. We can't go back to that crap. John in Queens, you're on 710 WOR.
4: Yeah, I wanted to tell you, I'm going to vote for Bruce Blakeman if I vote.
0: Good. Thank you.
4: Yeah, he's very good, Bruce Blakeman.
0: He is. Is that all you want to tell me?
4: Because what you got.
0: Thank you. I appreciate
4: it. You should have won. I don't know why you didn't win.
0: John, I appreciate it. Yeah, I know. Well, we should have won. We thought we were going to win. We're Republican in a blue state. All right, I got some stuff I'm going to tee up for you on the WNBA. I'd like to get your calls on that one, too. 1-800-321-0710. But before I do, right now, if you're driving in a car and it just doesn't feel right, or maybe you conked out somewhere, which I hope is not the case, boy, do I have a place for you to go.

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0: I was going to say, let us sing Red's Garage together, but it's too late. All right, stick around because I'm going to talk to you about this transgender nonsense and how it's completely coming to a head now, thanks to the WNBA and two brave men who have had enough of this crap. 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
0: So we're halfway through with this, that we call this a show. I don't know what it is.
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10: Oh, earlier this week I made the announcement. I'm transgender. I'm a woman. I identify as sometimes identifying as a woman for purposes of basketball, professional basketball. So I'll be declaring for the WNBA draft in 2027 as well.
0: I love it. That's Royce White, who played in the NBA. He was good. And he is mocking the left and the whole transgender nonsense by claiming that he is going into the WNBA draft. He's making himself eligible. I'm going to talk about that in a moment. 1-800-321-0710. 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What's that?
3: Gift certificate?
0: You can get a gift certificate, Bruce. In fact, perfect. I was thinking about that for you for Christmas.
3: Only if you come over and do that.
0: Yeah. Honestly, that's what they sound like when they come in with their little jetpacks, little vacuum cleaners. You know, I go to Pleasantville Diner. At the end of this show, when I go home, I take the train, and then I figure out what I want for dinner, and I usually stop by the Pleasantville Diner and get something to go. That's kind of my routine. I got a letter from a listener. We'll just call her Grace B. But she sent an old clipping of a local newspaper about the old Pleasantville Diner. This was 24 years ago, this newspaper clipping. And there's a new owner. Ari now owns it. They own a lot of them. They own the Mirage in New Rochelle, the diner in, where else? In Stamford. They own the one in Peekskill, the Westchester Diner, and the Pleasantville Diner. And it's just great stuff. So, you know, I love it when I go there tonight. I usually get there like 6:30 or so. And then I inevitably somebody comes up to me as I'm waiting for my food and says hello and says they heard the show today, which is so nice. But I would like you to call in. And that's my message. 1-800.
3: I hear their rice pudding is delicious.
0: Bruce, let me tell you something. Their rice pudding is delicious.
3: Yes. And I'm sure they have a bag and you can make it to go.
0: They do.
3: Yeah. And you can bring it to...
0: You see, I can't... Love to get it for you, but I... Being Saturday night and I won't see you for a week, it's hard to... It won't stay. It'll be... I could bring you it a week later. Probably won't taste that good, though. But I want you to try it one of these days. I'll take you to dinner. You and Noah. I'll take you to dinner at the Pleasantville Diner.
3: Remote.
0: Yeah, I'd love to do a show there. I don't know if they'd want me to do a remote from there, though, because, you know, we can be controversial, and they don't want to tick off all their customers. Let me get into this WNBA thing. Obviously, what's happening right now with Caitlin Clark, but more so Sophie Cunningham, who is an active player, and she had the temerity to say that no, she doesn't think transgender men should be allowed to play in the league because it should only be for women, and that she wants little girls to dream one day of playing in the WNBA. You know what the reaction was, right? They beat the living daylights out of her. She's a transphobe. She's a this, she's a that. They hated on her on social media. The league did nothing to come to her support. Nothing. And then you had some of these coaches and you had players attack her as being hateful and blah, blah, blah. And one of the imbecile players said that we should be our authentic selves and that a trans woman is being authentic and should be allowed to play. You know when they should be allowed to play? If they take your spot. Give up your spot for the guy in a mustache who pretends he's a woman so he can play in the WNBA. The W, if you forgot, stands for women. Women. But we don't know what the definition of a woman is anymore. That's how sick our society has become, or at least too many people in it. So let
11: me
0: just
11: make it to the WNBA. You plan to use the women's locker room and all that with them?
10: I mean, of course. I mean, I don't want to be discriminated against. I mean, come on. Why wouldn't I use the women's locker room?
0: So this is Royce White. Now, last night, he and Enes Kanter Freedom, both former NBA players, put out statements. Enes did a video, and Royce did a video on Fox, I believe. And Royce is running for Senate, U.S. Senate, as a Republican in Minnesota. He's going to get wiped on Tuesday. But I love what he is doing here. They're making it so we can all see the mockery that is transgenderism and men playing in women's sports. So I love these guys, both of them declaring that they are eligible for the 2027 WNBA draft, and they are saying that they are transgender. And I have to admit, I mean, they're saying it with a smile on their face, but who's to say, right?
10: Or natural physical abilities as the men. So I have great respect for the women's game, but there's a significant difference between biological men and women, and I think we've blurred that line like we've blurred many other lines unnecessarily, and I plan to exploit that for my economic and athletic benefit.
0: So, Article 8, Section 1A of the WNBA Collective Bargaining Agreement says, quote, only players who are women are eligible to play in the WNBA. Now, I've dealt with a lot of contracts in my public life, right? In government, it's constant contracts, whether it's with the unions or a municipal agreement, whatever. You're just constantly dealing with this. In every contract, there are definitions included in that contract so everyone knows what that word meant. So here's the ironic thing. In the WNBA's contract, their CBA, their collective bargaining agreement, they don't define the word woman because, in all honesty, and they know it, you don't need to define the word woman. Everyone knows what a woman is except the woke lunatics. So if they want to pretend that a guy who says he's a woman is a woman, but now they're saying, oh, wait a minute. Hold on a minute. You just because you say it doesn't mean they don't know what to do anymore. They are in such a predicament, right, the WNBA right now, because, and I hope to God, both these guys, Royce White and Enes Kanter of Freedom, I hope that they continue with this crusade, that they don't just do this as a quick publicity stunt, which, by the way, in and of itself has been great. But I hope they go forward and formally declare. Now, if you're in the WNBA, if you're a general manager, an owner, a coach, your goal is to what? It's to win. So if this one of these two players, one of them 6'8", if they say, I'm a woman, I consider myself a woman, thus eligible for the WNBA, how do you not take them? They're going to score 75 points a game. How do you not take them? Or you're not taking them because a man can't be a woman. It is such a great thing that they have done, that they have elevated this argument, and they have made a mockery of it. And the hypocrisy by the left, they know they can't defend this. So what do? They scream and shout homophobe or transgenderphobe or whatever other stupid name they're coming up with.
11: You mentioned the other players are going to have nightmares about you. Is there any player in the WNBA that you think could match up well with you?
10: No.
11: No?
10: Maybe Enos. Maybe me and Enos should play on the same team. That'd be great. We'd be the Twin Towers, right? We think alike. We think alike. We both criticized China and the Uyghur Muslims. We both almost went to Kentucky.
0: So here's what should happen. It shouldn't just be these two. They should find three more buddies that they played with in the NBA that also say this is insane. Hopefully five of them have daughters, and they're in this to protect your daughters and young girls around the world. But let's five of them say, we're here to, you know what? There should be a WNBA owner that see, you know, like the Savannah Bananas. What a phenomenon that is, right? Amazing to watch them. They sell out everywhere. Everywhere. If you haven't seen them, look them up. Hardest ticket to get if they come to your city. Kind of like the Harlem Globetrotters, but just like the Globetrotters were great basketball players, the Savannah Bananas are tremendous baseball players. And they do tricks and everything, but they're playing real baseball. They're very, very good, and they're extraordinarily entertaining. If I'm a WNBA owner, I go out and I get these five guys, and they're my five starters. Five men who, just for a moment, have to pretend that they're a woman and they become eligible. And how do you not basically become undefeated by the end of the season? There's no WNBA team that is going to beat you or even be competitive against you. And in fact, if they're going to play their hardest, there's going to be injury after injury from women who are playing on the WNBA. Now, it's not even a secret anymore that the WNBA is a black lesbian league. That they basically say that. So they are pissed that this is becoming a real issue and that their arguments hold no water. None. It's so absurd.
11: What happens if you go undrafted, no one signs you though?
10: Oh, well, then I have to file a discrimination lawsuit, right? I mean, that's ridiculous. Okay. Yeah, we're gonna have to have a huge legal battle about discrimination if I can't play.
0: Isn't that great? The WNBA is in such a pickle right now. Ooh, pickle! I shouldn't say that. It's not really right for the WNBA, but they are in such a predicament right now because. Legally, what are they going to do? The league is supposed to be for women only, and now they've got transgender women who they are inviting basically to play. They're open to it, okay? But they don't define what a transgender woman is or what the criteria would be to play on the WNBA team. And so now you got two guys who are extraordinarily gifted as far as basketball goes. They're saying, okay, well, I'm saying I'm a woman. What's the qualification here? And if you don't allow me to play or be drafted, then obviously there's discrimination against me as a trans or whatever I want to call myself. I tell you, this is an issue. Right now, the WNBA lawyers they're working all weekend. They don't know what to do. They don't know what statement to put out. They are absolutely in jeopardy here. They either got to bring these guys on and show how farcical it is, or they have to discriminate against them. What are they going to bring in some other guy that can't play basketball or maybe is good at basketball but considers himself trans, quote, real trans? What's a real trans? What, do you got to cut your you-know-what off to prove it? No, that's not even it. These are mainly transvestites. They're just saying that they're trans. And even if they did go the whole way through surgery, it still doesn't make you a woman.
10: I'd like to know what the parameters are. What exactly are the the specifics. What criteria do I need to meet in order to be able to play exactly? I mean, is it just a wig? Do I have to cut my beard? Does my voice have to get a little bit lighter? You know, do I have to do this snip snip? I'd like to know the specifics of the criteria, and I hope they'd be able to defend it in a court of law. I'm sure their pals over at the NBA front office will be giving them some legal assistance. The attorneys over there at Proke, Shire, and Rose will be giving them some legal assistance, but put themselves in quite a pickle here.
0: Ah, well, he used pickle too. This is great. This is so good. Seriously, this is the way we're going to beat these guys and gals. This whole leftist nonsense. You have to play on their turf. You have to draw them out. And he's doing this. And Enos is doing this. It's the same thing like with the abortion debate. I've said it for years. Why are we allowing the left to own the language and the concept of pro-choice? No. Let's explain what the choice is and what it entails, and let's go backwards, because we start going forward like, okay, we already have this debate about conception. Well, you know, a lot of people can't, I don't know, it's an amoeba, it's something, but it's not a baby. Okay, let's start backwards. The baby is born. Is it a baby? Yes. Let's go back 20 seconds, still inside the womb. Is it a baby? How do you not say it is? Of course. And let's just keep going backwards. You win the debate. So this is what we got to do with transgenderism, this whole thing. I'm not playing by their rules. I'm not. I'm not calling you a she if you're a he. And by the way, to like the Wall Street Journal and the New York Post and others, you got to stop it too. Stop using their pronouns when you know it's a guy, okay? Stop calling him a she. Stop it. 1-800-321-0710, 1-800-321-0710. This is great. I love it. You know what I love too? I love Toyota City. Why? Because they're the best when it comes to Toyotas. And you can go see them on the lot if you want. They're right there on Mamaroneck Avenue in Mamaroneck, right off 95. And they've got some really good deals right now in the month of August. Lease specials for Tacomas, for Corolla LEs, and for Priuses. So if one of those three is something you've been trying to get, you better go over to Toyota City, or at least just go on their website for details, because this is the time, you know, at the end of the summer, they try to get rid of these vehicles to start making way for the following year's models, like in this case would be the 2027s. So this is a good time to start, going in there and getting that car that you want. And I mentioned that it's not just Toyota City that's part of the Integrity Automotive Group. It's also Nissan City in Portchester, Jeep City of Greenwich, Kia City in the Bronx, Nissan City of Red Bank, Nissan City of Springfield, Hyundai City of Bay Ridge, Genesis of Brooklyn, Infiniti City of Queens, Infiniti City of Massapequa, and Chrysler Dodge Ram City in Greenwich. That's the Integrity Automotive Group. They are the best. You want me to take Vincent before I take the break? All right, I'll do that. 1-800-321-0710. Vincent from the borough of Brooklyn. How are you, Vincent?
12: I'm doing good. Can you hear me, Rob?
0: I gotcha. Loud and clear.
12: All right. I'm glad you mentioned the word transvestite, because that's what these trans athletes are. They're nothing but gay men dressed up as women. Rob, back in the day, 60, 70 years ago, when boys and girls used to finish their high school prom, they'd go to the 802 Club on 2nd Avenue, and was between 2nd and 3rd Street on 2nd Avenue, and it was a drag club. These gay men would dress up as women and put on like a show, like a Folies Bergère, and everybody after the prom, they would go there sometimes with their girlfriends, without their girlfriends, watch the show, and then afterwards they would have a photo taken with the full cast of all these transsexual, transvestites. What transsexual? These were men who knew how to put on makeup, wigs, and sequin gowns, and they dressed up as women. That's what these people are. There's no such thing as a trans man and a trans woman. These are just people who want to dress up in the clothes of the opposite sex.
0: Yeah, if you want to be Mrs. Doubtfire, I'm okay with that. Go do it, but I don't care, especially if you're an adult. I don't think anybody cares. We draw the line on kids, or at least any normal human being would. Just keep your damn scalpel off my child, and any child. But don't make me play your game, and I'm not going to play your game. Whitaker's Garage. I got to tell you about Whitaker's Garage Door Store, and I got more things to tell you about, too. Bad news about Tommy John. Remember the Yankee pitcher? Yeah, I'm going to tell you about that in a second. 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I got a bunch of things to tell you before I get out of here, so you stick with me, okay? We got like 9 minutes to go together. 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
0: Mm-hmm. week when I left here, I think I had just gotten to the train and I saw that Vincent Pastore died. Remember him from The Sopranos, Big Pussy? That was, I mean, he was so good. The whole cast was great. Bruce, I can say him. That was his character. Yeah. Bruce is all worried. That's his character. And I have a personal story about him, and I want you to go to my social media, okay? You can go on X, Instagram, Facebook. It's at Rob Astorino. So last week after he died, I posted a video. It's 8 seconds. Now, it has over 200,000 views. Do yourself a favor right now. Go on my Instagram or on Facebook and watch the video from Vincent Pastore. It was one of the highlights of my campaign against Cuomo in 2014. It is so funny, just classic. And he was such a great guy. He ended up, he lived on City Island, but he helped me in my 2014 campaign. He hated Cuomo, and he was a good Republican, and he actually got involved. You know, I met him at the Columbus Day Parade in the Bronx when I was campaigning back then. But we stayed in touch through the years, and I was saddened to see that he died. But what a character, what a good man. So this is sad, you know. Tommy John, former Yankee pitcher, one of the nicest guys you will ever meet. So the Yankees, with their old timers day today, Tommy John was not there, but I think they had a video message from him. But he is dying, and it's sad because he has bladder cancer, which apparently has spread. And when I was way back when, I used to cover the Yankees and Mets for their home games, and so, you know, I got to know these players. You know, some better than others, but I can tell you Tommy John was one of the nicest, most down-to-earth baseball players / men you will ever meet. And he, of course, the famous surgery is named after him, Tommy John surgery. And that surgery that he had, it was, you know, he hurt his was it the elbow or the shoulder? Was the elbow? I can't remember what it is, what Tommy John surgery is. But anyway, whatever it was back in the early 70s, late 60s, early 70s, it basically, you know, he ended his career, or so they thought. And then Dr. Job did this kind of experimental surgery, and it worked, and they called it Tommy John surgery, and his career took off. He ended up with, I think, 288 wins, so he was just shy of 300. But sad that Tommy John is unfortunately seeming to be at the end of his life. So we pray for him. And you know what? You know who else we pray for? President Joe Biden. Hunter Biden said that Joe Biden's prostate cancer has spread into his bones and that it's been very painful. And no matter what we disagree with regard to Joe Biden, and he was the biggest failure as a president, and created such chaos in this country, we don't want that in him. You know, we pray for Joe Biden, and that's what separates, I think, us from them, because if Donald Trump were sick, they would all be wishing him dead. That's not who we are. So I pray for Joe Biden, and hopefully he gets better, and hopefully he is pain-free. Next week, by the way, Jake Altman is going to join us. Now, Jake Altman was a leader in the Democratic Socialists of America. He was a Bernie guy, and he was totally on board with the DSA, right in it nationally. He has jumped ship, and he is warning not only Democrats, but Americans, how dangerous this DSA movement is and how they've been infiltrated by the communists. So he's going to come on next week, and we're going to have a lively conversation. I really want to peek under the hood about who these crazies are, and he'll know. So make sure you listen next week. Make sure every Friday at 7:35 I'm on with Curtis and Larry in the morning. You know, yeah, at Rob Astorino. Make sure you go on my socials. Watch that 8-second video. And I couldn't finish my roast beef sandwich. I could have finished my roast beef sandwich, but what do? Instead of eating the rest of it, I pack it up so I can bring it to my doggies because they like roast beef. How stupid am I? That was good roast beef. That's how much I love Bella and Luna. I got to get out of here. I will see you next Saturday right here on 710 WOR at 4 o'clock. Thank you, Bruce. Thank you, Noah. Thank you for listening.
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20: 88 degrees at 5 o'clock. Good evening. I'm Lisa Salvati. Passengers on a Delta flight from Atlanta to Orlando evacuating the plane by slide this morning after an emergency landing. Flight 2201, carrying about 200 passengers and 6 crew members, reported a smoke condition in the flight deck. The pilot turned around and headed back to Atlanta to land the plane. Todd Blanche will be the next U.S. Attorney General. The Senate confirmed the acting Attorney General after weeks of debate with a handful of Republicans in opposition. Early this morning, the Senate voted 50-49 to approve Blanche, with Republican Senators Susan Collins of Maine and Lisa Murkowski of Alaska joining Democrats in opposition. Blanche secured the final vote he needed from Louisiana Senator Bill Cassidy, who had previously been a holdout. Some Republicans expressed concerns about Blanche having a possible conflict of interest because he was President Trump's former personal attorney and because he helped create Trump's $1.8 billion anti-weaponization fund. Blanche formally rescinded the fund earlier this week. Adults may need a lot more exercise than current guidelines recommend to reduce the risk of heart attacks and strokes. More from Lisa Carton.
21: A study published in the British Journal of Sports Medicine says greater heart health benefits may call for about 9 to 10 hours of walking, running, cycling, or similar activity. The new total is 3 to 4 times higher than current public health recommendations of at least 150 minutes of exercise a week.
20: A new study says drinking coffee could lower the risk of breast cancer death. The study was published in the British Journal of Nutrition and followed 95 women diagnosed with breast cancer for 11 years. Scientists found that a higher intake of total polyphenol were linked to lower breast cancer death risk. The news is brought to you by Dr. Lederman's Radio Surgery New York. 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
22: Here's your WOR weather channel forecast. Couple of things dropping as we go through the evening. The heat advisory and that severe thunderstorm watch. Possibilities again for some stray to scatter showers and storms. Partly cloudy. We'll run it back to the low to mid 70s. Sunday mostly sunny, mid 80s to low 90s. Sunday night mostly clear. Overnight low mid 60s to the low 70s. Monday brings the sunshine with a high upper 80s into the low 90s. I'm meteorologist Jeff Eno.
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2: Thank you, Rob, and thank you, Noah, and thank you, Carrie Stubbs, an opera star and teacher, a professional singer who had this terrible cancer in his throat, and his surgeons wanted to cut on his throat, and he thought that he would lose his voice and his career and his life and his beautiful reason to exist, other than his beautiful wife and life itself and family. And he wanted to be treated with no cutting and no bleeding. And Carrie came to me years ago with his wife, and she had a mass in his neck, got a biopsy, was close to the facial nerve. Surgery could have been devastating to him. He didn't want chemotherapy, only wanted our treatment, pinpoint treatment to this mass. And he was treated outpatient. He walked in and got his treatment and walked out, and on beautiful days he brought his wife, and on even better days he sang opera to the whole waiting room, his opera, and it was magnificent. And one day he came to me and he said he'd like to make a song about his treatment in honor of his treatment here at Radio Surgery New York with Dr. Lederman. And he made this beautiful song, and I listened and loved it. And he's a tremendous talent and tremendous human being and tremendous husband. And more than that, he is cancer-free, as he talked about. There's no evidence of cancer. That means he's in remission. He had no other treatment besides our treatment for his cancer of the throat and neck. And he said he's a very happy person, and he certainly is a very happy person and healthy person, and he does everything he wants. He sings, opera singer, he teaches, he has students, he has friends in the musical world, and he's an inspiration to all.

Everyone can do their own special thing, and everyone is, as that old song used to say, everyone's beautiful in their own way, and that's certainly true, that everyone is beautiful in their own way. So thank you, Carrie, and again, thank you, Rob, for introducing us, and thank you, Noah, for running this program, and thank you for tuning in for this show. And in fact, we're on the radio every day and sometimes multiple times every day, and that's why we're here today, right now at this moment. And we're here actually to learn, to be educated. We're not selling anything. You won't tell me, you got to come in, you got to do this. In fact, patients always say, doctor, what do you suggest? What's your recommendation? And I usually say something like, well, doctors that recommend things often recommend things that help the doctor, not only necessarily the patient. I see that a lot in the world of cancer, where so many people get treatments, often deforming surgeries or endless chemotherapy that has no particular goal, it seems, for the patient's benefit. That's not always the case, but it's often the case. And that's why it's so important, if one is interested, to come in and be seen and to meet. And we get about 1,000 phone calls and emails a day. Can I send you my records and tell me what to do? And we just don't do that, because not seeing the patient, not examining the patient, not hearing all the questions of the patient, isn't fair to the patient. And we don't want to mislead the patient. We don't want mistakes. So we always ask the patient, and if they want their loved ones, to come in with the records. And we meet the patient and get a medical history and spend a lot of time with each patient and examine the patient. And then we'll talk about options, things you can do, like getting other tests or better tests if it's necessary. And there's basically three kinds of patients who come here. One kind of patient is someone who doesn't have cancer, but they want to know if they have cancer. They want to know, do they have breast cancer, or prostate cancer, or lung cancer, or pancreas, or whatever. And they want a checkup. And, for example, many women want to know if they have breast cancer or something like that. Many men want to know what their PSA is. Do they have prostate cancer? I can tell you, so many men just have never been properly evaluated. They'll know what their PSA is, don't know if they have a nodule, don't know what their MRI shows. And many people falsely believe that if you have no one in your family with cancer, then you're home free. It's not true. About 90% of people with cancer, there's no one in the family with cancer. So just because your family is healthy doesn't mean you're healthy. So number one. Number two, so many people believe, oh, unless you have pain and suffering and bleeding and lose 100 pounds, you can't have cancer. And that's not true either. You can imagine you have a nodule of cancer, let's say the size of a pea, in your breast or your lung or pancreas or liver or prostate or bladder or bone or lymph nodes. You can't necessarily feel that, and you wouldn't know that. And that's why people come here, is to get checked out, to see, hey, what tests can be done to see if I have cancer or not? And many, many people fit that category. There's a second category, people who come here. Second category is, hey, I was just diagnosed with cancer, and my doctor wants to, whatever, remove my lung or my breast or my pancreas or my prostate or my bladder or my arm or my leg or my nose. We see so many people with skin cancer. There's 3 million people a year with skin cancer in America, and so often the treatment is Mohs, radical surgery, which is like an excavating part of the body, whether it's a nose or mouth or ears or eye. And so many people come here because so many people want, who know better, to know about non-invasive treatment that's highly successful and outpatient, avoiding that radical surgery. So whether it's for skin cancers, eye, nose, ear, mouth, hands, feet, body, wherever, or body's cancers like lung, breast, lymph nodes, pancreas, liver, intestine, gynecologic cancers, bladder cancers, prostate cancers, primary cancers. Primary cancers means where the cancer began, or metastatic cancer, that means where it's traveled. Yes, there are options. There are always options. Even our phone number is 212-CHOICES. So we believe there's always choices, and you can take a good choice or a bad choice, but we try to explain all the choices and all the literature. If you call us up even now or tonight or tomorrow or whenever, we'll send you a package of information, and it will show you all the choices. And it seems so often many doctors are selling things. They're selling what they do, and we don't really believe in that. We don't do that. We talk about all the options. You'll see the art on the wall of radio surgery. If you come here,

0: 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We talk about all the options. So when you come in and when you leave, hopefully you'll be wiser and smarter, better educated, just like we hope that listening to this program, you'll be wiser and learn more. And if, God forbid, you or your loved one or your neighbor or even the person down the street has a medical problem, you'll say, hey, I'm going to go see Dr. Lederman and learn about all the options that may be hidden from me where I'm going now. And I can tell you, after seeing tens of thousands of patients, and I have seen and treated tens of thousands of patients in my career, there are many patients, most places, most patients, I would say 90%, learn things about themselves or options that they never knew before they came here to Radio Surgery New York, Dr. Lederman, 1384 Broadway at 38th Street in Manhattan. And one more thing that you can do if you want is to come in. You don't have to be a patient to come in and get a package of information for yourself and your loved ones. And if you hear someone, wherever, at a restaurant or groceries or down the street or at work, talking about cancer, or my wife or my whatever, brother's, father, husband, loved one has cancer, you may want to pat them on the shoulder and say, hey, you may want to learn about treatment options that probably you haven't heard about if you go see Dr. Lederman. So we've talked about one category, people that want to know if they have cancer or not. Second category is people who are newly diagnosed with cancer. And then the third category, which is also very important, all these categories are very important, are I've had cancer and I'm getting treatment and it's just not going the right way. I'm not getting better. My doctor's not telling me what's going on. I'm not tolerating the treatment. My hands are getting numb. My blood counts are going down to tubes. I'm not tolerating it. The cancer's not going away, but it seems like I'm going away, or I don't like the direction, or I don't like the advice. Those people, too, category number three, I have cancer, getting treatment elsewhere, and I just want to get a fresh second opinion. And studies show about 60% of people with cancer actually leave their doctor and seek another opinion. So you don't have to feel guilty about it. A lot of people feel guilty. Oh, I don't want to leave my doctor. Well, you can if you want. You should take care of yourself. Think about yourself. You really have to fight for yourself. We like to believe here that we fight for you, and we do everything we can to fight for you. We're on the radio. We don't try to sell anything. We provide information at no charge. We will see you. We'll provide that information. We accept most insurances, Medicare, Medicaid. We try to see you promptly. I know some people, I have a man I'm going to talk about in a few minutes, was scheduled for radical surgery on his prostate. He would have almost zero chance of success. His PSA was sky high. His Gleason score was sky high. He's about 58 years old. They're going to do radical surgery on them, even though the doctor had to know the chance of success was nearly zero. And to that man, it meant he'd have a radical surgery, and most likely he'd lose his sex life. We're talking about a 58-year-old man. Most likely end up leaking urine. Most likely his penis would be shortened. All for nothing. And I met that man the night before he was going to have radical surgery. He was scheduled for radical surgery in the morning. And he made a date to see me. And he canceled that radical surgery. He was not ashamed to say, I want the treatment that's best for me, not for my doctor. So there's lots of reasons people come here to Radio Surgery New York, 1384 Broadway. 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Whatever you want, or you can just sit back and listen, or you don't have to listen if you don't want to. That's all up to you. My name is Dr. Lederman. We'll be right back.
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3: 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We're just a few steps from the Radio Surgery New York Cancer Treatment Center on Broadway and 38th Street. Dr. Lederman, the leading cancer expert, treats prostate cancer non-invasively. He was the first in New York with fractionated brain radiosurgery, and he's the first in America and in the Western Hemisphere with body radiosurgery. You can also call Dr. Lederman at 212-CHOICES for a free informative booklet and DVD. Hey, Dr. Lederman, we're back.
0: We are back. That was Guy, who's a national and international world champion athlete who had a skin cancer on his face, and he was just adamant he didn't want to be deformed by radical surgery, did not want part of his face excavated. He came here. He was treated years ago, and he called up just to say thanks. So it was really beautiful. So thank you, Guy, for your kindness, and thank you for your words of support, and thank you for allowing your words to be heard by other people so they can learn and hopefully have confidence to come here if they wish to have a different kind of non-invasive treatment without cutting or bleeding or radical surgery for their skin cancer, basal cell or squamous cell. This is the work that we do every day at 1384 Broadway. I want to talk about a gentleman who's 59 years old. He's a black man. I say that because in the black community, 1 in 6 black men get prostate cancer. 1 in 23 will die of prostate cancer. He's from Trinidad, and there's a lot of cancer, sad to say, in the black community, both in men and women. Obviously, prostate cancer in men, a lot of breast cancer in women. This man is from Trinidad. He's married. He has 4 children. He's a carpenter. He has high blood pressure. He was seen by his doctor. His PSA was high and rising. He had a PSA of 7. He went to one of the biggest hospitals in New York. He had a biopsy, and he was a Gleason 7 cancer. His PSA kept rising up to 9.12. He had a stage T2C cancer. He had no other symptoms, so he didn't wake up at night to urinate. Daytime urine was fine. His weight was okay, 183. He had no treatment, no hormones, no surgery. He had no family history. So much like I talked about, no family history, no symptoms, but his blood test led to the diagnosis. I examined him. He had an enlarged prostate. And about 8 years ago, he came for evaluation, and he chose our treatment. Now his PSA is 0. His sex life works. His urinary life works. He's very happy. And he's still a young man. He came at 59. He's about 67 now, still married. He has 4 kids, works every day, carries on all his activities. His sex life works. His urinary life works. And his PSA is 0 after our treatment only. No hormones, no chemo, no cutting, only our treatment here at 1384 Broadway. And I should say that we have lots of information about cancer, prostate cancer. We have DVDs and booklets to send you if you want. It's always best to meet in person, but we have lots of information to start the process if you wish. He is very happy. I'm going to talk about a woman who came to us this year with a metastatic uterine cancer. So she had a cancer in the uterus, stage 4. She had had chemotherapy. She was 71 years old from Jamaica. She's married with 3 children. She has high blood pressure and cholesterol. She had her uterus removed. They'd given her elsewhere at one of the super pooper places, pelvic radiation. She'd been on chemotherapy for 2 years from the time of her uterus being removed. It's called a hysterectomy. Until recently, she had progressive cancer. She went to one of the biggest super-duper pooper hospitals. They kept on giving her chemo, even though we know that chemotherapy doesn't work very well for this kind of cancer. It doesn't work for very well for many cancers. And not only was it not working and the cancer growing, but she was not tolerating it. Her hands and her feet were getting filled with pain and numbness, so it was hard to walk. She was going to a super-duper place. She thought going to a super-duper place would solve her problems. It didn't. It just added to her problems. So she had metastatic cancer in the lymph nodes. She had had no PET scan at this other facility. Her weight was 176. Her height was 5'7". She had colonoscopy done. Her legs were with neuropathy. Neuropathy means this numbness and this pain from the chemotherapy. She had a new CAT scan showing aortal caval nodes. These were lymph nodes around the main blood vessel, the aorta, in her abdominal area. She had retroperitoneal nodes increasing. And her CA-125, however, was normal. So here's one. The blood tests were normal, but the cancer was growing. So she kept on growing. She was on chemo for 2 years, uselessly. And we know that the average chemo is about $100,000 to $200,000 a year. So she had several $100,000 of chemo. She worked as a nurse. She's a nurse, a registered nurse. And despite that, she kept on going through treatment that was useless. And she just stopped it. She stopped it because it wasn't working. She stopped it because it was poorly tolerated. She had the neuropathy. She had decreased appetite. And the cancer was growing. At the super-duper place, they wanted to give her more and more chemo. She had 2 years of chemo. They said, oh, we have a good one now. Well, what about the last 2 years? If they had such a good one, why didn't they use it for 2 years ago? No. She just quit. She quit, came here. We treated her with radiosurgery, pinpoint treatment to these lymph nodes. So it's so different than chemo. Chemo's like putting your body in a bathtub of kind of poison, and it just didn't work. Even if it worked for a few weeks or months, chemotherapy always fails for uterine cancers, essentially. And she just didn't like it. It didn't work at all for her. And she came here, and she's now in remission. So she's in remission from our treatment. And our success rate for uterine cancers, and most cancers, is about 90% for the rest of the life of the patient. So it's so different than chemo. Chemo for most, not all cancers, but for most cancers, almost always fails. With us, radiosurgery almost always works. It doesn't work just for weeks or months, but usually where we aim the beam, it will work for the rest of the life of the patient. And this woman is very happy that she quit the chemo. She quit super duper general. She came here. She got off the treadmill of sadness and pain and neuropathy to have a treatment that's focused on the cancer area, all non-invasively, done in minutes. Walks in the door, gets a treatment, walks out, and go for lunch or go for dinner or go to work or go with your family. This is the work that we do every day at 1384 Broad. We have lots of literature and DVDs about our special work, which you're welcome to have. You can check our website, which is rsny.org. rsny.org. This is the work that we do every day at 1384 Broadway. Broadway and 38th Street in the heart of New York City. I'll take just a minute to introduce myself. My name is Dr. Gil Lederman. I was born and raised in Waterloo, Iowa. And I talk about it because there's so many people on the radio who talk about, or radio, television, and life. So many people talk as if they're experts, but you never really know what their background is or if they should be talking as if they're experts. So, yes, I was born and raised in Waterloo, Iowa. Went to public school, went to university, went to medical school there, MD, real medical doctor, MD at age 25, just like my illustrious brother, Dr. Ted Lederman, MD at 25, and my wonderful son, Ariel Lederman, MD at 25. Ariel is also MD at 25. There's three Dr. Ledermans, all MDs at 25. Ariel is a board-certified cancer specialist. He went and studied in famous universities across the country, from the Atlantic to the Pacific. He's board-certified. Patients love him. Families love him. Staff love him. And probably you'd love him if you had him, if you're lucky enough to have him as your doctor. So he's board-certified doctor working here, and you can request him if you want, or whoever you want. Dr. R. Lederman is great, board certified here at 1384 Broadway. I went on after medical school, trained at University of Chicago, Michael Reese, internal medicine, spent years there, trained internal medicine, board certified, then went on to Harvard Medical School, Joint Center for Radiation Therapy, spent years there, board certified, and stayed on the staff. And then after training in radiation, after training in medical oncology at Dana-Farber, went on to radiation oncology, trained at the Joint Center for Radiation Therapy, so trained both at the Harvard Joint Center for Radiation Therapy and the Harvard Dana-Farber, a prestigious place, board certified in both years. 9 years later, board certified, and here in New York for decades. Probably you've heard about our work, or probably you've seen some of our patients, or you may be a patient yourself, listening, checking up, see what's going on at 1384 Broadway. So, if you want an appointment, you can do that. You can call 212-CHOICES. If you want information, you can do that. Call 212-CHOICES. 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And I have listeners, people come to me from China. They're listening under a staircase while they're at work, listening to the radio surgery show from China. Coming ahead, one man I remember vividly with esophageal cancer. They were giving him water. They were infusing water in his body, no treatment. And he packed up, got a visa, came here, was treated because he couldn't eat. His esophageal cancer was so massive, he couldn't eat. He came here, he had 10 days to get treated. He had to go back, that's all his visa allowed. He got treated. By the end of the 10 days, he was eating, even though he'd come here unable to eat with an esophageal cancer. So yes, people do listen to this program worldwide. My name is Dr. Lederman. Give us a call if you want. We'll be right back.
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2: We are back. I want to talk about a very important issue and a very important patient. This is an 81-year-old man. He's from Pennsylvania. He's divorced. He has no children. And had a radical prostatectomy at a national hospital. And, well, after a radical prostatectomy, after any treatment, the PSA should be zero, going down to zero. After surgery, the PSA should be zero. Why? Because there should be no prostate, there should be no cancer. So this is a man who had radical surgery, and it left him impotent, like you'd expect. It left him leaking urine, like you'd expect. It left him with a shortened penis, like you'd expect. The doctors were emphatic he'd be great after radical. Well, he wasn't great. He had all the complications. And his PSA started rising, went up to 3.8. He had had the surgery at this big hospital. He had a bone scan, MRI elsewhere. It was negative. His weight was 180. His height is 5'8". He never smoked. He had no cough. He had the surgery. He was left, again, with no erections, leakage of the urine, shortening of the penis, and his PSA never went down to zero. This is such an important point. Why? Because even if God, if you choose to have radical, that's your business, of course. It's not something I advise. But if you choose to have radical, or if you already had radical and your PSA isn't 0.0, you may want to come over to 1384 Broadway. This man came when his PSA went up all the way to 3.8, and I examined him. His physical exam was okay. Prostate exam, there's just an empty prostate. So you would have not known about it without having that PSA. And a lot of people say, well, why do I have to get a PSA after radical surgery? Because the cancer comes back. In so many cases, the cancer comes back. In this man, the cancer came back. Like Gleason 7, it comes back 54% of the time. It comes back the majority of the time. More often than not, it comes back after radical surgery, radical or robotic surgery. There's open surgery where the doctor opens the man with hands and a knife. There's robotic with a gizmo. Either way, for example, Gleason 7, the majority of the men who have radical surgery in the best hands in America, I'm not talking about the typical hands, the majority of the patient with Gleason 7 cancer, for example, the cancer comes rip-roaring back. And lucky for him, he came here years ago. He came here years ago to see what he should do, and he was available and possible for salvage therapy. And we treat many, many men who, sad to say, had radical surgery and all the complications of radical surgery, and yet the cancer did not go away. So just because they did the surgery, and just because you're impotent, and just because you're leaking urine and been shortened, that doesn't mean the cancer's gone. In this man, the cancer was there, and he came to me when his PSA was 3.8, and I treated him, and now, thank God, years later, 5 years later, his PSA is zero. So this man is now in remission when radical surgery, number one, did not cure the cancer, did not even make it go away, harmed him, harmed his quality of life, and now his PSA is zero. And it's a very important category. If you are a person who had radical surgery and you're not checking your PSA, please do, or come in here, we'll check it for you. It's so important. I'm not talking about the benefits of radical. I'm talking about all the devastation of radical and all the complications. Plus, the purpose of radical surgery is to cure the man. Well, here, it didn't even do that. He had to come here to 1384 Broadway to get his PSA at zero. And that's where his PSA is today, zero. 0.0. He came from Pennsylvania. He's doing great. And this is the work that we do every day at 1384 Broadway. I want to talk about a woman who is 81 years old. She's from Latvia, one of the Baltic states. She's 81 years old, very elegant. She was widowed a month before she came to me. She had three children. She came by herself. She felt a lump in her left neck. She had a parotid tumor. The parotid gland is a gland that makes saliva, so when we eat, all that saliva, hopefully saliva in your mouth right now, that's from the parotid and other salivary glands. And she was going to have radical surgery. She was already scheduled. She had a mass 2.6 by 2.2 by 2 centimeters by the mandible on the left side. It was extensive. And, well, she had this needle biopsy, and she was scheduled to have radical surgery. She had pain in the area and abnormal sensation in the area. She said she used to sing. She couldn't sing any longer. She never smoked. So she never did anything that caused this. She came to me again. Her husband had died just a month before. She and her husband were both from Latvia. Her children and grandchildren speak Latvian language. And I examined her, and there's this mass, 2.5 centimeters. That's about an inch in her, just by the mandible on the left side. And she was just adamant not to have radical surgery. And that's what she insisted, and we offered treatment for her with no cutting and no bleeding for this cancer of the head and neck area. And she now is in remission also. And this is the work that we do every day at 1384 Broadway, Broadway and 38th Street in the heart of New York City. And we're talking about a woman who came from Jamaica, 52-year-old black woman. I just talked a few minutes ago about black women in the Caribbean and from Jamaica. There's a lot of breast cancer in the black community, and especially in the Caribbean. Well, she came to us. She had had a mammogram at an independent facility. She had a mass in the upper outer quadrant. That means by the armpit area of the left breast, with cancer palpable, masses in the axilla, biopsy positive. She had a biopsy done. It showed adenocarcinoma consistent with the breast primary. She was told that she needed no more imaging, and they were just going to remove her breast in the armpit area, the axilla. The mass on the scan showed a mass that was 4.7 by 3.6 by 2.4 centimeters. It was up, growing into the pectoralis muscle. And, of course, women have pectoralis muscles just like men. It helps move the arm. And it was invading the pectoralis muscle. So they were planning to do radical surgery, removing part of the pectoralis muscle on her breast and her armpit. And she came, she was desperate when she came here. And we talked about all the options. She didn't even have insurance. We helped arrange coverage for her. I examined her in the breast. It was a large mass when she came, about 5 by 3 centimeters in the upper outer quadrant and a 2 centimeter mass in the axilla. This was breast cancer with axillary metastasis up against the pectoralis muscle. She had had no cancer markers. She had had no PET scan, no bone scan. It seems like many, many doctors and facilities act as if the breast is not part of the human body. Well, we know that it is. And why do we fear cancer? Well, we fear cancer because the cancer can leave the breast and travel. And this cancer had already left the breast and traveled to the armpit. And yet her doctors are planning to do this radical surgery with no CAT scan and no bone scan and no PET scan and no markers. So we talked to her about what I thought was a more logical approach. We got her stand up. We got taken care of. She, in fact, lucky for her, had cancer only in the breast and axilla. It didn't travel anywhere else. That's luckier than the otherwise. And then she wanted to have treatment with no surgery and no chemotherapy, no systemic therapy of any sort, only radiosurgery, only focused radiation. And this is the work that we do every day for a woman who wants it. There's all kinds of other choices, and there's choices of systemic therapy and different kinds of surgery available, and we talk about all those options. We accommodate all the women so that they know what's going on and accommodate a woman's desire. But there are many women who just do not want to have radical or deforming surgery or chemotherapy. And she was treated. And she was treated and did great. And then had follow-up imaging. And at one point, the radiologist said, well, I don't know about this little nodule in the breast. It was a nodule where the cancer was going away. It looked like scar tissue. And the radiologist said, she should have a biopsy. So we arranged a biopsy of the breast, which is a tiny little needle into the breast where she had this big cancer before. And she had the biopsy. She just actually came in this week, and the biopsy showed no cancer. So she is so happy. She had tears of joy. I gave her Kleenex. She was so happy, crying with tears of joy, that the cancer we treated now is gone. Hopefully will never come back. She's in remission, doing great. She has no symptoms. She tolerates treatment well. The breast looks great. The armpit looks great. She looks great. She's weight is fine. She's had no chemo, no other treatment of any sort besides focused radiation just on the cancer areas. So this is the work we do, and we have lots of literature. We have DVDs and booklets about breast cancer, which you can call and obtain. You can come into our office also to pick up package information. Or if you have a cancer, want to know more information, it's always best to meet in person. And of course, we accept most insurances, Medicare, Medicaid. We're super conveniently located. There's about 15 subway lines that come right to our office area, 123-456 ACE, NQR, BD, FM, 7, S, and Q, all within steps of our office. So it's easy to get to us. We made our office to be easy. People come from around the world to be seen here and have treatment here. And if you come here, you'll see people from around the world having treatment at 1384 Broadway to make use of our extensive experience, being the first doctor in New York with brain radiosurgery, the first doctor in New York with fractionated brain radiosurgery, the first physician in America and the Western Hemisphere, and of course New York, performing non-invasive body radiosurgery. My name is Dr. Lederman. We'll be right back.
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2: We are back, and here we are. I want to talk about a gentleman who was referred by one of the best urologists in New York City. He was referred years ago, actually 10 years ago. He's 53 years old. He's single, has two children. He had a PSA that went up from 4.4 to 7.6. He had a biopsy, had a Gleason 6 cancer. This is a urologist, unlike most, who hates to do radical surgery. This urologist hates to do radical surgery because he knows how it devastates men. Open or robotic surgery, how it devastates sexual life and urinary life and the body. And he loves our work. He's worked with doctors from around the city, and he loves our work and the results. And he sent this man 10 years ago. here. He has no fevers or chills, no night sweats. His vision was fine. His hearing was fine. He had a biopsy. He had no problem about that. His arms and legs were fine. And he had no family history. So here's another patient, no family history and no symptoms. Wasn't waking up at night to urinate. I examined him. He had an enlarged prostate, Gleason 6, PSA 7.6, stage T1C. 10 years ago was treated, and now his PSA is zero. He's doing well. He's happy. This is the work that we do every day at 1384 Broadway, Broadway and 38th Street in the heart of New York City. I'm talking about a man who came. He came to me twice, and he kept on saying, oh, his wife is so frightened of radiation, radiosurgery. His wife wants him to have surgery. And I sat down, every patient, I sit down and show them data. And I showed him data. He was a man who's young man, 59 years old. He had biopsy-proven cancer. And, well, he had a Gleason 7 cancer. He had 3 of 24 cores positive. He had a PSA of 12. He was seen by urologists. Urologists kept pushing him for surgery. And his wife wanted him to have surgery. And so he came to me twice. The patient went through the data with me, and I go through data from major facilities across the country. He was waking up once a night to urinate. He had some pain. He had a questionable lymph node. He was all staged up. He was working in security. He lived in Staten Island. And he came on his own. He heard about our work, and he came on his own, even though his urologist, a urologist is a surgeon that operates on the urinary system, like the kidneys and the bladder and the prostate. The surgeon was pushing him to have radical surgery, and his wife liked that idea. And so finally, on the third visit, you can say third time's a charm. So this week he brought his wife in, and I showed both of them. I had one sitting on my right side, one sitting on my left side, and I showed them the data, and I showed them in the best hands in America with a PSA of 12, which is what he had. PSA is prostatic-specific antigen. Normal, let's say normal is considered 4. We don't get alarmed usually, although we can talk about that in a minute. His PSA was 12. And I showed him the data in the best hands in America, the best surgeon in America. The failure rate is about 70%. So all of a sudden, his wife was sitting there saying, wow, the surgeon never told him that the failure rate from radical surgery was so high, 70% when the PSA was 12. They never told him that, and they never told him that the chance of losing his erections was over 90%, and the leakage of urinary leakage was about 80%, and that surgery shortens the penis very commonly because it's like a plumber. When a plumber removes part of a pipe, they have to bring the ends together to make the pipe work. Well, if the surgeon, the urologist, cuts out the prostate and the urethra is a tube that comes from the bladder through the penis, going through right through the prostate. If the surgeon cuts out the prostate, not only does he or she damage the nerves, those tiny little threads that are responsible for sex life and urinary life, but they also remove part of the urethra, which then shortens the pipeline, which shortens the penis. And his wife was shocked to see the data from, I think, the most prestigious surgeon in America with his data. And the surgeon who was going to operate on him never showed him anything. The surgeon only reassured him, in my view, falsely reassured him that he'd be okay, when really he wouldn't be okay. If you think okay means keeping your sex life and keeping control of the urine and not having your penis shortened and being cancer-free, he would most likely never be okay. And so all of a sudden, his wife, this man's wife, who had been so reticent to have him have surgery, all of a sudden was so eager to have non-surgical treatment of his prostate cancer here. And not all treatment is the same. I can tell you, I can show you data, radiation data from prestigious places around the country, our data versus other data, our data versus proton beam data, and so on. And the data is different. Every facility has their own technique and their own equipment and their own style, just like everyone can have a paintbrush like Michelangelo, but there's very few people that can paint like Michelangelo. So it's not really about the equipment. It's not really about anything other than what the doctor and the patient agree on. And unless the patient actually sees the data and understands the data, which almost never happens, when a man with prostate cancer comes in, and we love when the wife or loved ones or girlfriend or family join him, that they all can understand and reinforce the information that we provide, and we can answer more questions. So this woman, the wife, was obviously a loving wife, wants the best for her husband, which she was finally able to come and spend an hour and go through the data and see how important it is that each facility is different. And most facilities, the surgeon that was going to cut on him had no data, no explanation other than you'll be okay. Well, being okay is not really much of a reassurance when 200,000 men a year with prostate cancer are diagnosed each year in America, and 40,000 men die of prostate cancer in America. So it's one of the leading causes of cancer deaths in America. Serious business, and there's huge differences in outcome based upon technique and style and equipment, and each facility is different, and that's why we provide our information to each person to be better equipped to make a decision. And when they left 1384 Broadway this week, they were adamant not to have that surgery that the urologist was pushing on them. And now not only was the husband, who knew, and he sat with me twice each for an hour going through the data, but now he and his wife sat through and understood and were able to answer. I was able to answer all their questions in vivid detail and show them published data. And this is the work that we do every day at 1384 Broadway. And now all his wife could say is, how soon can he get going? And the answer is, it's up to you and your husband. And they said they want to get going immediately, and this is the work that we do every day at 1384 Broadway, Broadway and 38th Street, in the heart of New York City. And we'll talk about a person, a man who's 87 years old with a leiomyosarcoma. He had a sarcoma of the left thigh. He's been on a year and a half of chemotherapy. He had radiation to the groin. The dose they gave to the groin was totally inadequate to control the cancer. He has new pain in the leg, the groin, the pelvis, the lung. He has stage 4 cancer. He's 87 years old. The radiation dose was too low, so it was a radiation dose that would not stop this cancer. It's so important, but it's one of those things that most patients don't know what dose should be given. And that's why it's so important, I believe, to come here and learn about doses and techniques, to learn about the chemotherapy, like we talked earlier in the show, almost never works for sarcomas. It always fails, and sometimes it works for weeks or months. Often it doesn't even work at all. This man had a year and a half. He's 87 years old. The dose of radiation was too low. The chemo was too low. The chemo didn't work at all. The cancer was progressing in the leg and the lungs and elsewhere. And none of his doctors told him about options here at Radio Surgery New York. We talk about all the options. We talk about local, regional, systemic treatments, combination therapy, even no therapy. But his chemo doctor, well, chemo is about $200,000 a year. That's $300,000 of chemo down the drain. Didn't work, made him sick. The radiation didn't work elsewhere. The chemo didn't work, and that's why he's here wanting our treatment. My name is Dr. Lederman. We're here on the radio every day. If you have questions, call us at 212-CHOICES, 212-246-4237. My name is Dr. Lederman, 1384 Broadway. God bless you and thank you.
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14: 85 degrees at 6 o'clock. Good evening. I'm Lisa Selvati. The FDNY says a third body was found today inside the Bronx apartment building that caught fire following an explosion earlier this week. Investigators say the building is unstable and must tread slowly as they try to find the cause of the explosion. It happened August 5th on the second floor of the five-story building on East 209th Street in the Norwood section. A man was found dead inside when it first happened, and another victim found dead 2 days later. The victims haven't been identified yet. The FDNY also rescued 3 dogs, and dozens of tenants are staying at hotels. Police are looking for the U.S. postal driver who struck and killed a 66-year-old man in Hell's Kitchen this morning. ABC 7 reports it happened at around 5:30 on 9th Avenue and West 54th Street. Cops say the man was crossing 9th Avenue when he was struck by the postal truck. The driver took off. The man was taken to the hospital, but it was too late. New York City is beginning the process of terminating the employment of Haitian municipal workers. This follows a Supreme Court decision allowing the federal government to end temporary protected status for Haitian immigrants. While dozens of workers are currently impacted, municipal leaders warn that the final number of job losses could easily reach into the hundreds. Mayor Zohran Mamdani called on President Trump to restore the TPS protections to support the city's economy and its large Haitian community. Meantime, the city is providing laid-off workers free legal consultations, health insurance navigation, and eligibility for job reinstatement if they secure new work authorization. Todd Blanch will be the next U.S. Attorney General. The Senate confirmed the acting Attorney General after weeks of debate with a handful of Republicans in opposition. Early this morning, the Senate voted 50-49 to approve Blanch, with Republican Senators Susan Collins of Maine and Lisa Murkowski of Alaska joining Democrats in opposition. Blanch secured the final vote he needed from Louisiana Senator Bill Cassidy, who had previously been a holdout. Some Republicans expressed concerns about Blanch having a possible conflict of interest because he was President Trump's former personal attorney and because he helped create Trump's $1.8 billion anti-weaponization fund. Blanch formally rescinded the fund earlier this week.
15: Here's your WOR Weather Channel forecast. And as the storms die down, we will drop the severe thunderstorm watch. Also, we're going to lose the heat advisory. We've got partly cloudy skies. Now, early on, still maybe some stray to scattered showers and storms. We'll run it back to the low to mid 70s. Sunday, mostly sunny. Headed up to the mid-80s to low 90s. Heat index as high as 95 for the boroughs in northern New Jersey. Sunday night, mostly clear. Overnight low, mid-60s to the low 70s. Monday brings the sunshine, upper 80s to the low 90s. I'm meteorologist Jeff Eno.
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5: The following is a paid program. WOR's airing of this program constitutes neither an endorsement of the products offered or the ideas expressed.
10: Well, Dr. Arthur Perry, he's one of the top plastic surgeons. He's got offices in Manhattan, New Jersey. You know, and he's been doing a show here on WOR for years and years and years. Very popular show and a great plastic surgeon. Everybody has questions on this subject, so he's the guy to ask. Dr. Arthur Perry.
16: John, the public wants to know.
17: The public doesn't give a damn.
18: And I went to his office, and I said, I said, look at my face. He goes, yeah, look at your face. We're going to do with your face. What can you do with his face? I go like that. I swear to God. I go, look at this. I'm getting old. I said, I want to maybe you could fix it up a little bit.
16: Dr. Oz, are you there?
19: I'm here, Arthur, and I want to again applaud you, having worked with you on a book and numerous other activities.
20: You want to talk to Arthur Perry, the best in plastic surgery.
19: Remarkable knowledge, but also your grace at delivering content, which is why it's been a blessing to have you on my show so many times.
16: When I was a resident at the University of Chicago, we had a...
17: That means you're smart.
19: As a really, really gifted physician, I want to pay you the highest tribute I can give to a surgeon, which is when people come to you, they don't come for an operation, they come for an opinion. And that's why I trust you with my friends and relatives.
21: I didn't realize we were going to get the Michael Jordan of plastic surgeon. 90210 bows to this guy.
16: And welcome. This is board-certified plastic surgeon Dr. Arthur Perry, and you are listening to the nation's leading and longest plastic surgery podcast and radio show. Yeah, we've been going since 2005, and I'm board-certified plastic surgeon Dr. Arthur Perry, and I'm happy to have you listen, and I hope you give us a call tonight, 800-321-0710. That's the phone number at WOR. We are here live. If you're listening to the podcast, then obviously it's not live, and it's even called something else. It's Straight Talk About Cosmetic Surgery. That is what we do here. We talk about wrinkles. We talk about jowls. We talk about small breasts, droopy breasts, large breasts. How about a little fat on the hips? Yeah, I do that too. That is called liposuction. I reshape noses. That's a rhinoplasty. I lift jowls. That's a facelift. Those are the things we talk about on this show. And you can become part of the show by giving me a call, 800-321-0710, I think we'll give out bottles of Nighttime tonight. Nighttime is one-stop shopping for skincare. It's got everything you want in a skincare program in one step. You really don't have to do these multi-step programs like you go into those stores. We won't mention which ones. And, boy, I'll tell you, they're not happy if you don't come out with six or seven or even more products. I was in one today in the Hamptons. And I see people leaving the store with these big bags of things, and they've got special programs, multi-product discount. You don't need that. One step in the morning to protect your skin with an SPF 20 sunscreen with vitamin B3 and B5. That is my daytime. And at night, it is nighttime. Makes sense. And it's got vitamin C and vitamin A, fruit acids, and antioxidants and skin brighteners in a light serum that you put on your face before you go to sleep. And that is the entire skincare program. Yes, you can use the soap because everybody should be washing their face twice a day with soap. And it is a non-toxic soap with no preservatives and no phthalates and no Vaseline and all the things that are in soap that make your skin react. And a lot of people tell me, my patients say, well, I don't use soap. That irritates my skin. Well, some does, because most soaps contain sodium lauryl sulfate. Mine does not. In fact, mine is so frothy. And the way I figured out the froth, I wanted to look at foods that were frothy. And I said, okay, well, how does root beer get frothy? And it turns out, there is something called Chilean soap bark, otherwise known as quiaja, a fun word to say. And I started putting it in a mixture of cleaning. They're chemicals. Yeah, all soaps are chemicals, but non-toxic. And I got so much froth, it was almost like a Lucy episode. So, yeah, you can actually eat it. And a while back, my pig actually did eat a pig. We won't talk about Albert. All right. Let's get to the show, 800-321-0710. We're going to talk about eyelid surgery tonight. We were talking a little bit about that over the last few weeks, but let's get into the weeds of eyelid surgery tonight. And we're also

0: First, let me tell you, it was a physician's assistant that did it. Okay, wait a minute now. So you went to the dermatologist to get a wound, a mole looked at, and they said it was atypical and needed to come off. That's okay. Dermatologists are very good at determining this. But then they assigned you to the physician's assistant, and this is what you have. So I looked at the wound on her arm. And, you know, there's a direction that we orient wounds. Now, no one wants a wound, right? But when we take off a mole, we trade a mole for a scar. We excise what's called an ellipse of skin. And the way plastic surgeons do this is we look at wrinkle lines and folds and natural contours of the skin, and we place the resultant scar along one of those wrinkle lines. Okay, makes sense. It's so basic for a plastic surgeon. But this particular person came in with a wound that went obliquely across a wrinkle line, not with a wrinkle line. I said, okay, well, that's a problem or a nuisance. It's not really a problem because it's a cosmetic thing. You know, yes, they removed the mole. Yes, it's all gone. But the wound then was oblique and will never be expected to look real good if it crosses those wrinkle lines. And then it had something called dog ears on either end. Now, what's a dog ear? It's a funny word that plastic surgeons use. But if the ellipse is not aligned properly, if the edges of one side of the wound is longer than the edge on the other side of the wound, then when the stitches are placed, it creates a bulging of tissue. And a lot of you are probably looking at wounds or scars on your body right now and saying, well, wait, I have that. It's a dog ear. Yeah, not a good thing. We don't like it because it's bothersome. It's visible. You can't really cover it with makeup because it's a bulge on either side. So, okay, now it's an obliquely oriented wound that has two dog ears on it, and in the middle of it, it was coming apart. And I said, well, how many weeks were the stitches in? 2 weeks. Why were they in 2 weeks? Because they only used one layer of stitches. Well, a plastic surgeon will close a wound and use more than one layer. We lift up the skin. It's called undermining the tissue. We take the tension off of the wound, and we place stitches that will stay in, depending on where on the body, anywhere from 3 weeks to 6 months underneath the skin. And that lets us get the stitches on the surface of the skin out within a week. That is critically important. When we come back from our break, I'll tell you why that's important to get the stitches out in a week, and then what I did for this young woman who was very upset with this not-so-good-looking result from having a mole removed. 800-321-0710 is the phone number here at WOR. 800-321-0710. Noah, let's take our first break. We'll be back after these words.
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1: 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What's your wrinkle?
2: What is your wrinkle? I'm board-certified plastic surgeon Dr. Arthur Perry. We're broadcasting live from the Hamptons this evening. I hope you're all wearing sunscreen. This is the time of year that you really, really need it because the UV index, I think it was 9 today or 10, and that means in 20 minutes you're going to burn. So you need sunscreen. You can go out for 20 minutes. That's it. And then you have to slather on Dr. Perry's Daytime, which is an SPF 23, actually, which is good enough. It really is, unless you're going to be out on the beach from 9 in the morning to 5 in the afternoon. Then you need a 30. You don't need anything more than that, as long as it's a broad-spectrum sunscreen. All right, we were talking about moles. And this woman who came to my office last week, and she showed me this pretty bad-looking scar several weeks after her mole was removed. And so, you know, normally when people come in with a bad-looking scar, I say, well, all right, let's just wait. Don't do anything prematurely because most scars will go through a maturation process. Your body makes scar for the first 3 months, and then it breaks down scar for the next 9 months. So it takes a while for things to mature. And most scars, if they're done properly by a real doctor, a plastic surgeon, a board-certified plastic surgeon, they're going to look pretty good. And 95% of people heal with good quality scars. Now, certain percentage of people are going to heal with red ray scars or even keloids, but you know, most do just fine, and you have to just wait it out. But in this case, where you know it's not going to get better on its own because it crossed the wrinkle lines, it was the wrong orientation, and there were dog ears. They don't get better on their own. You know, a lot of people say, "Well, you know, they'll get better." They don't. They don't get better. If you leave the operating room with dog ears, most likely in a year you're going to have dog ears, and then the plastic surgeon needs to revise those dog ears, which is a procedure where we numb the skin up and kind of remove that extra skin and put some stitches in again. So I looked at her, we talked, and we decided, let's do it today. Let's just get it over with and fix it. So I excised the area and reoriented the scar, which means it's got to be a little bit longer scar because you can't just go the same scar. You have to, when you reorient it, you know, anyone who's done sewing knows what I'm talking about. If you have a hole in a shirt, you know, you're not going to just close that hole without, you have to take out a seam. So we take out a seam and make the scar a little bit longer, but it will be better because the dog ears will be gone. The wound will not be, have this depression in the middle of it. And there won't be stitch marks. Oh, that's what I left you with, by the way, before the commercial break. We take the stitches out by a week because anything over a week, you're going to have suture marks, these dots along the edges of the wound. Or if the stitches were tied too tight, you'll have cross tracks. We don't want that. So we want to give the best job possible. We revise the scar. I put something called the subcuticular suture in, which only plastic surgeons do. All the stitches are underneath. And voila, you know, look better right away, and the stitches will come out next week. But, you know, the point is, why should she have to go through that? And my lesson for you today is, you know, it's fine to have a dermatologist remove a mole, but if it's in a cosmetically sensitive area, you might say, well, you know, can you, if you are suspicious, can a plastic surgeon do it? And certainly, why would they assign it to a physician's assistant? That is not a high level of care. I'm sorry, my friends that are physician's assistants, I'm sorry, but there is no substitute for a board-certified plastic surgeon. The job will be significantly better. And remember that, you know, the goal when physician's assistants started, you know, 30 years ago, it was never intended to replace a board-certified dermatologist or plastic surgeon. So, you know, if they say, oh, we're going to have our physician's assistant take out your mole, say no. Say no. You know, I'm sorry. You know, if the dermatologist can't do it, then, you know, let's make an appointment with the plastic surgeon. And it's your right, and you just have to stand up for yourself. All right. I'm board certified plastic surgeon Dr. Arthur Perry, host of What's Your Wrinkle right here on WOR 800-321-0710. That's the phone number. This week I did a blepharoplasty. What on earth is that, right? Blepharoplasty, it's from the the Greek word blef meaning eyelid, and plasty means to change the shape of. So it's changing the shape of an eyelid. So a blepharoplasty is a procedure. It's the most common facial cosmetic procedure in the United States, with about 121,000 being performed last year. I did one at Manhattan Eye and Ear this week, and I also supervise the resident clinic at Manhattan Eye and Ear. I teach there, as well as Cornell and Columbia, Rutgers. I do a lot of teaching. So there we saw a 28-year-old woman who wanted a blepharoplasty. My patient was 67, which is a more common age for a blepharoplasty, but they are performed over a variety of ages. I think I might have even done one 18, 19 years old, because sometimes it's not a sign of aging. What do we have? A lot of people have kind of thick skin that covers up the eyelid fold in the upper eyelids, and even some fat of the upper eyelids. And the fix is an eyelid lift, which is called a blepharoplasty. So we have the upper eyelids and the lower eyelids. And in my patient, who it's an interesting story, because I think I saw her for her first consultation almost 12 years ago. Took her that long to actually make up her mind. In the meantime, we've done all sorts of other minor procedures in the office, but some people are just not ready. And I don't pressure my patients. When they're ready, they're ready. So when we come back from our break, we'll talk about this particular patient's blepharoplasty, why she finally did it at age 66, 67, and what we did in the operating room this past week to make her eyelids look sparkling and youthful and nice. This is board-certified plastic surgeon Dr. Arthur Perry, 800-321-0710. We'll be back after these words.
0: Have you seen people that have been distorted by wrinkle filler? 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
1: You're listening to What's Your Wrinkle with Dr. Arthur Perry. What's your wrinkle?
2: And what is your wrinkle? I'm board-certified plastic surgeon Dr. Arthur Perry. So some of the procedures that I do, a lot of people know plastic surgeons doing facelifts and Botox and things like that. I also do a lot of eyelid surgery. I love doing eyelid surgery because it's very straightforward, and it is really appearance-changing with not a huge downside. Yes, you're out of work for a while, but the risks are not particularly high. I do these procedures under intravenous sedation, by the way. Some people want to be asleep under general anesthesia, but I like to do it under intravenous sedation because the recovery is so much faster, and the chance of nausea afterwards is minimal with intravenous sedation. If you've ever had general anesthesia, you know that about 20% of people get nauseated and vomit after general anesthesia, which is not a good thing if you're having an eyelid lift or a facelift or something like that. You don't want to vomit afterwards because the risk of bleeding is significant if you vomit, and that's the last thing you want. These procedures, we talk about them as being safe, and of course they are, but there is a very, very tiny chance of a major complication with eyelid surgery. Heaven forbid. I've never had that, nor have I seen it with any of my colleagues, but blindness in a 1 in 40,000 chance. And it's usually in people who have hypertension, blood pressure over 130, and get nauseated with surgery. So if we keep the blood pressure down and we don't give drugs that can cause nausea like narcotics or general anesthesia, then the chance of these really big complications is remote, very, very, very low. So when I look at people who come in and they say, well, my eyelids, they just don't look like they used to. They're not as youthful. People think I'm sleepy all the time. I'm tired. You know, first thing I do is I look at the position of the eyebrow. And in a woman, the eyebrow should be at or just above the bony rim. Now, feel your bony rim. Feel where your eyebrow is. Kind of hard to do, actually, because when you look at yourself, you reflexly raise your eyebrows. So it's kind of hard to do. So what I do in the office is I have you close your eyes. I take your photograph. You can never see that picture. You can never see that in the mirror because you can't see with your eyes closed. But with a camera, of course, you can. So then I take a picture with your eyes open. And if your brows drop below the level of your bony rim, you might be a candidate for an eyebrow lift also. And if I don't do the eyebrow lift and you need it, then I could remove the upper lid skin. And a few months later, you say, well, you didn't remove enough. And it's not that. It's not that you haven't had enough skin removed. It's that the position of your eyebrow has descended after surgery. So we have to consider the eyebrow also. And in about 20% of people, one in five, I'll also do the eyebrows. I do not like the appearance of the eyebrows being halfway up your forehead, like certain celebrities or former speakers of the house, or yeah, we don't like that look, that surprise look. No, I think just a natural appearing eyebrow, natural appearing eyelid, not overdone. And when I do this operation in men, by the way, much more conservative than women, and that means less skin is taken. The aesthetic ideal for a woman is to see all of your eyelid so you can put your makeup on and really have it not smear, have it look beautiful. But if I do that same operation in a man, it looks bizarre. Look at the pictures of Jim Carrey. Now, I don't know for a fact whether he's had an eyelid lift, but it sure does look like it when you look at those pictures, and it looks like it was overdone. And if you do that to a man, it will feminize his eyelids, and most men don't like that. And I think it doesn't look good in a man. So in a man, we purposely leave some of the skin to make it look natural. So it's a different operation in a man. Now, when we talk about the lower lids, it is so important to examine the elasticity of the lower lids. And what that means is if you have low elasticity, if I can pull your eyelid away from your eyeball too far and it doesn't snap back like a rubber band, it just sort of stays there, well, then you're at some risk of getting a pull down of your eyelid after surgery. We have to be so careful in those situations. And usually we'll do an extra procedure called a, here's a big word, canthopexy. There's no easy word to use instead of that big medical term, but a canthopexy is a belt tightening procedure, and you can think of your lower eyelids like you do a pair of pants. If your pants are loose, what do? You kind of, if they're creased rather, you know, you straighten out those creases, and if your belt is loose, your pants can fall down. So of course you tighten the belt. And then you can pull forever on your pants. Same thing with your eyelids. If I try to remove some skin of your lower eyelids and your belt around your eye is loose, you'll get a pull down in your eyelid, the basset hound appearance. It's called an ectropion. Not a good thing. It doesn't look good, and it can actually endanger your eye. Your eyeball can dry out. You can get infections. Not good. So we do this belt tightening procedure with a single stitch or two stitches placed in the muscle to tighten the muscle of the eye, and then I can remove the extra skin and that fat of your lower eyelids, and it's an amazingly rejuvenating procedure, and it's done in about 2 to 3 hours, something like that. And then you recover. You look like you went 5 rounds with Mike Tyson because you're quite bruised. Everybody bruises. You're not going to go to work in a day. You'll feel like you can work in 2 days, but you're not going to go to work because unless you can do it through the computer without the camera. You'll feel fine, but it's usually at least a week, if not 2 weeks, to get back into action. The pain, absolutely minimal after an eyelid lift. Really is. On a scale of 1 to 10, it's somewhere between 1 and 2. I give you that Journavx, that new pill. It's a painkiller that's not a narcotic. very, very nicely controls any discomfort from a blepharoplasty. And there you go. That is an eyelid lift in 2026. There's a lot of different variants, but most of us do it pretty much the same way. All right. Noah, thanks so much for great engineering. You know, the calls come in at the end of the show. You've got to call at 6 o'clock. It's, you know, the board lights up. Well, too late to take a phone call now. If you're interested in the products we talk about on the show, we're selling those on Amazon now. A lot of people call the office. I mean, if you don't have a computer, who doesn't these days? But you can call the office and Ellen will take your order. But really, it's Amazon. That's what we like to use. They're so good at what they do. If you're interested in me, I'm a real plastic surgeon. I see patients in my Park Avenue and 85th Street office and in New Jersey. The number is 212-753-1820. 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Noah, thanks so much for great engineering. Everybody, have a great week ahead. Don't forget your sunscreen. Bye-bye now.
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6: Hello and welcome to another edition of Discoveries in Health. I'm your host, Chris McKay, and I'm really glad you're with me today because today we're going to be talking about an issue that affects each and every one of us, and that's stress. And believe it or not, whether it's job stress, financial stress, family stress, or even the little things that we're told not to stress about, any form of stress takes a serious physical toll on your body. But don't worry, because there is something you can do about your stress. And joining me today on the phone is Dr. Michael Pincus. And Dr. Pincus is going to talk about stress and give us some great information on things that we can do to reduce or even eliminate the negative effects that daily stress has on our bodies. For those of you that may not know Dr. Pincus, he is a nationally recognized authority on natural and alternative health. He's worked with top Hollywood celebrities, professional and Olympic athletes, and he continues to be involved in the latest research into today's top health concerns. And Dr. Pincus, thanks so much for being with us today.
7: Thanks, Chris. Great to be with you.
6: So let's get right into this whole stress issue. You know, stress is such a normal part of our daily routine these days, but why should we all be concerned about it? And more specifically, what's going on in our bodies? And what are the warning signs that we should be looking for?
7: Well, you know, there's two ways to look at stress. One is what we call mental stress.
6: Uh-huh.
7: And the other is how stress affects your body. As a doctor, I'm more interested in how it affects your body.
6: Sure.
7: So the way stress affects the body is this. When a person's under stress, the body transposes the stress into tension.
6: Okay.
7: And your muscles end up contracting. And everyone feels that in their upper back and neck. You feel the tightness.
6: Right.
7: As a doctor, I'm more concerned about the muscles that you don't feel, such as the muscles in the arteries.
6: Oh, okay.
7: That tighten up. And the muscles, the heart is a giant muscle.
6: Oh, right.
7: And the muscles in and around your digestive tract.
6: Mm-hmm.
7: Because these are the things that are resulting in heart disease, digestive difficulties. And I want to talk a little bit in your show today about nutrition, because there are two nutrients that completely handle the body in terms of stress.
6: Okay.
7: Now, according to the research that I've been involved with, it's as simple as calcium and magnesium.
6: Calcium and magnesium.
7: Right.
6: Okay.
7: When you're deficient in calcium and magnesium, a lot of things can happen. Calcium, magnesium, for example, is needed in order to go to sleep at night. And how many people do you know they just don't sleep well? You wake up tired, your body hurts more. Pretty soon it starts to wear you down, and pretty soon you get sick and you have a condition. And people are suffering from pain and osteoporosis and fibromyalgia and cramps in their legs and weird illnesses. So there's something wrong with this picture. And it has to do with not how much calcium someone's taking in their diet or how many calcium supplements or how many antacids you chew. It has to do with simple absorption. Is that calcium getting absorbed into your body?
6: With calcium being something to deal with stress, isn't calcium for building bones?
7: Well, yes, okay.
6: Yeah.
7: And it does build your teeth. But you see, 1% of the calcium actually circulates in your blood.
8: So when that 1% starts to drop, it could affect your heart,
7: your brain, your kidneys, your organs, and your body shuts down. It actually dies.
8: Wow.
9: And so 1% of the calcium always has to be in your system. And there's two sources of calcium. One is in the diet.
8: Yeah.
9: And two is from the bones themselves.
8: The body will absorb it back from the bones if it needs it?
9: That's right.
8: I see.
9: And what you just discussed right now leads to one of the major causes of a condition that's affecting 25 million Americans right now, which is called osteoporosis.
8: Right.
9: Which is a weakening of the bone.
8: Now, and that's due to the body deriving the calcium from the bones instead of from nutrition.
9: Yep.
8: Okay.
9: And so what we have to do is we have to find a way to put calcium back in the diet. Now, you think that would be really easy.
8: Sure, just drink milk.
9: Just drink milk or, you know, eat a lot of green leafy vegetables and that sort of thing. But first of all, people don't do that.
8: Right.
9: And second of all, the quality of the calcium that comes from our diet has been decreasing in the last 50 years.
8: Really?
9: Yeah, because things like pasteurization, foods are irradiated, the calcium is leached from the soils, and people are taking medications that block it. So the actual calcium is not being absorbed in the body.
8: Okay.
9: And then you see people taking Tums and calcium supplements, you know, they buy at the health food store or drugstore.
8: Right, right.
9: But these calciums don't absorb in the body.
8: That's interesting.
9: For a couple of reasons. One, when you take let's say an antacid that has the calcium in it, like a Tums, first of all, calcium does not absorb in the body unless it's in an acidic environment. But see, what happens when you take a Tum? Whoa. It's an antacid.
8: Oh, okay.
9: So even if you're getting calcium in the antacid itself, it's not being absorbed.
8: I see, because it has to be in an acid environment for it to be absorbed.
9: Exactly.
8: Okay.
9: Now, we have a product called the CalMax formula.
7: My CalMax formula is natural,
9: and the difference is that
7: it's a powder. And what happens is you put in hot water, and you mix it up, and you drink it down. So it's in a liquid instead of a pill,
9: and it absorbs into your system.
8: Wow. So that solves that problem then.
9: Well, yeah, because when calcium and magnesium are in a liquid state, it absorbs 10 times better than in any other state.
8: Wow. That's great. Matter of fact, yes, I'm reading the can right now. It says a fast-absorbing calcium and magnesium beverage powder.
7: Well, it comes down to absorption. One of the ways to tell if you're not absorbing calcium is take a look at what drugs you're taking. 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Are you on pain medications? Do you need sleeping pills? If the calcium and especially the magnesium is being absorbed, you're not going to suffer from all these things. My CalMax formula does absorb incredibly in the body. 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I mean, this is really amazing.
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10: 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If you're just joining us, I've got Dr. Michael Pincus on the phone today, and we're talking about something that we're all too familiar with these days, and that's stress. And we're finding out about the damage that everyday stress can do to our bodies, the warning signs that we should be aware of, and what we can do to alleviate and even eliminate the effects of stress. And Dr. Pincus, you were talking earlier about calcium and magnesium and how we need these nutrients in our bodies to fight the effects of stress, and how your CalMax formula can help us in this battle against stress. I'd like to talk for a minute about how the magnesium factors in. I mean, I'm starting to understand about the calcium, but what does magnesium do?
9: Well, we're talking about stress, and we're talking about stress affects the body. And first of all, in order to function at all, your body needs magnesium. It's probably, of all the vitamins I could list, magnesium is probably the most important vitamin on the planet right now.
8: I've not heard a whole lot about magnesium. I mean, why is magnesium so important?
9: There's over 325 biochemical reactions that magnesium is involved with. It's almost like a hormone.
8: Wow.
9: And, for example, with low levels of magnesium, your heart won't beat.
8: Ooh.
9: Very important factor in life.
8: Yeah, right? Yeah, I would say so.
9: Yeah, in fact, let me just read a list of some of the conditions associated with magnesium deficiencies.
8: Okay.
9: You have attention deficit disorder, Alzheimer's, anxiety, asthma, autism, chronic fatigue syndrome, congestive heart disease, constipation, diabetes, fibromyalgia, high blood pressure, insomnia, migraine headaches, multiple sclerosis, muscle cramps, Parkinson's, osteoporosis, and the list just goes on and on and on.
8: And this is associated with a lack of magnesium in the body?
9: Simply a lack of magnesium.
8: Holy cow.
9: So it's nothing to really mess around with. Now what happens is this. You need the magnesium in your body in order for the calcium to be absorbed.
8: Oh, so it's a necessary thing in order to get the first component, which is calcium.
9: That's right. They work in combination with each other. Now, there's many more practical applications of this CalMax formula.
8: Mm-hmm.
9: First of all, like I said, you drink it, so it gets into your system.
8: Okay.
9: And one of the first things we use it for in our clinic is for people who are under a lot of stress and they can't sleep well at night. It works better than anything I've ever seen for people that have trouble sleeping.
8: Really?
9: Because it relaxes your body, and you actually feel the relaxation after you drink a cup of the CalMax formula.
8: Hmm. Interesting.
9: Now, the other thing that it's really, really good for are people who are in pain.
8: Okay.
9: And I have a whole bunch of stories to tell you and case studies of people actually taking the CalMax formula and getting rid of pain. And this is including arthritic type pain, fibromyalgia, which is a form of arthritis, back pain, muscle spasms, migraine headaches. There's a whole category of areas I'd like to discuss with you.
8: Wow, that's fantastic. Some of those things that you've named seem to be age-related or things that we experience as we grow older. Is there a link there?
9: Yeah, there's a vicious circle that I'd like to discuss. What happens is that when a person has a magnesium deficiency, specifically mm-hmm. magnesium, they don't absorb their foods well. And so they go into what we call malabsorption syndrome,
8: okay.
9: which millions and millions of Americans have. And it's not like you feel sick or, you know, this or that. You might be over time just starting to feel more tired and tired and tired.
8: Mm-hmm.
9: And that's just a real gradual over time type of thing. And a lot of people justify that they're getting old and they just need more rest or whatever.
8: Right, that's what I would think.
9: Now what happens is that when you get less absorption, you actually increase the deficiency in your system of magnesium.
8: Wow.
9: And that starts to take the calcium out of the bones. You start getting bone loss. You start getting muscle loss because it also reduces the muscle mass. And pretty soon before you know it, you are feeling old.
8: Yeah.
9: And your body's actually starting to manifest it.
8: Wow. All due to a simple lack of these nutrients.
9: Calcium, magnesium. Now, let me tell you, and it is simple. The problem in being a doctor and a researcher is how do you get this into the system? The formula we have, the CalMax formula, is so fantastic because it's in a powdered form. You take hot water and you put it in a cup, take a teaspoon of this powder and mix it in.
8: Yeah.
9: And you drink this cup down.
8: That's great.
9: Well, the absorption rate is really incredible because it actually goes right into your bloodstream.
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9: And don't forget, Chris, I'm going to give away an extra free bottle of my CalMax formula to the first 100 callers, so it's really important for your listeners to pick up the phone and take advantage of that.
10: Well, thank you for doing that, Dr. Pincus. 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I'll give it to you again. 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Well, if you're just joining us, I've got Dr. Michael Pincus on the phone today, and he's telling us about stress and how important it is to ensure that you've got the proper nutrients in your system, specifically calcium and magnesium, and how much of an impact that has on our overall health. So I guess one of the things that people should really be aware of is, because this isn't an instant thing that triggers you to say, oh, I'm sick, but you know, instead happens gradually over time, it's very possible that people might not even be aware that there is a deficiency of calcium and magnesium in their body.
9: Well, that's the thing, is that deficiencies are not like, you know, a water main breaking where you have a real noticeable thing. Deficiencies
8: right.
9: are little drips, little leaks here and there. And so what we have is a cumulative effect where a person starts to go downhill just a little bit at a time.
8: Yeah.
9: To the point where they don't realize how bad they've actually gotten before it's too late.
8: Hmm. Dr. Pincus, you had mentioned insomnia. We talked about that a little bit. What about back pain?
9: Calcium, magnesium is excellent for back pain because the calcium goes into the muscles.
8: Mm-hmm.
9: The magnesium actually helps the transmitters in the nerve. And when you take this CalMax formula, many times it will calm your back pain.
8: Wow.
9: I know a couple years ago, I herniated a disc in my back.
8: Mm-hmm.
9: And I was trying everything, and I took out the CalMax formula. And I drank it, and I couldn't believe the difference. Within about a half hour, I was functional again.
8: Hmm.
9: Now, it wasn't completely gone, but I drank it over a 10-day period,
8: yeah.
9: And it completely alleviated the problem.
8: Now, what about heart disease?
9: Well, heart disease is something you have to watch out for, both dietarily and going down the genetic line.
8: Yeah.
9: And if anyone has any history of heart disease or you've even had bypass surgery, you should be on this CalMax formula. And I can't say that without enough emphasis, because it's something that will completely give you a new lease on life.
8: Isn't that amazing? We had talked about arthritis. What about joint pain?
9: Well, the arthritic joints really respond to this. And I recently gave a can of this to a lady who was suffering from fibromyalgia, where she was having pain in just about every joint in her body.
8: Mm-hmm.
9: It could be in her knee, it could be in her neck, it could be in her elbow. And I gave it to her 1 week, and I saw her the next week, and I swear, Chris, I did not recognize her.
8: Really?
9: Just as a lady that was 64 years old, and the first time I saw her, she looked like she was 84 years old, and the week later, she was bright, she had a beautiful smile, her eyes were gleaming, and I honestly had to ask my wife who this lady was, and sure enough, she was the one who took a week of the formula, the CalMax formula, and she said she got a really good week of sleep for the first time in years.
8: Wow.
9: And that her pain was much better, and she ordered 3 more cans for me.
8: Wow.
9: And she was giving it out to her friends.
8: That's amazing.
9: And when I use this with the professional athletes, I'm a doctor for the U.S. Olympic team, and I had a number of athletes using this before their events so they could sleep well, and they'd wake up and their muscles were in real relaxed shape.
8: Wow. You really wouldn't think that such a small component of your normal diet can make such a profound impact over the way that you feel.
9: Well, see, what's happened, Chris, is that in the last 50 years, the American diet has greatly changed, and the nutrition has greatly changed.
8: Mm-hmm.
9: And add to that the medications. Many people are on blood pressure medications or anti-anxiety drugs or heart medications, and many of these things also block the absorption of calcium magnesium in the system.
8: Wow.
9: So the very drugs that are treating the conditions that your body is experiencing, because it's deficient in calcium magnesium, it's also blocking further absorption.
8: Isn't that something?
9: So it's really a rat race out there.
8: Yeah, it sounds like it's a vicious circle.
9: It sure is. And we're, you know, what are you going to do? So my formula is try the things that are simple first.
8: Yeah.
9: You have nothing to lose. This is not going to hurt you. Put it that way.
8: Yeah.
9: You have nothing to lose.
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10: 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If you just tuned in, we're talking with Dr. Michael Pincus about stress and the negative effects that everyday stress has on your body, whether it's job stress, financial stress, family stress, any form of stress takes a serious physical toll on your body. And Dr. Pincus, you were talking about how your CalMax formula can help us in this battle against stress. And I guess this is something everyone should be aware of, whether you're 24 or 94.
9: Well, I've used it for many, many years as a younger person, and now as I'm aging as well, I use this, and it definitely helps me sleep better.
10: Mm-hmm.
9: It helps control the stress of the workaday world, and many people will just be amazed how this actually works.
7: Because our formula has a chemical reaction that occurs before you actually ingest it.
10: Mm-hmm.
7: CalMax is pre-dissolved. It doesn't get lodged in your system. And so what happens is that when people drink the CalMax, it's like an infusion into your body. It's like, whoa, it's like decompressing. And so people who are in pain, they take the CalMax, the calcium magnesium gets into the muscles, and it starts to relax it.
10: Dr. Pincus, you talked earlier about how stress affects your energy, and I'd like you to elaborate a little bit more on that subject, if you would. I mean, does stress really affect our energy levels?
7: Good question. Because energy is like the biggest thing right now, like people, chronic fatigue syndrome, PMS, and fibromyalgia. It's like wiping people out. And that's the key to low energy, is a lot of it's caused by pain, feeling old, your joints don't move well. This kind of wipes you out. It drains your energy. And then you get tired and you go to sleep. Guess what? You don't sleep. Now, I'm telling you, like, common scenarios due to a lack of calcium and magnesium in your system. When you have the CalMax, and the first thing that happens, you take it 20 minutes before you go to bed,
10: mm-hmm.
7: you get a good night's sleep. And you wake up feeling refreshed, and your energy comes back.
10: Is CalMax safe? I mean, you're telling us how powerful CalMax is, and I'm just wondering if you can ever take too much, or if it's safe to take if you're already on any supplements or medications.
7: CalMax has never, ever been shown to interact poorly with any medication. Okay, it's 100% natural, it's safe. And, you know, our formula doesn't contain sugar, which is in a lot of calcium products, wheat, soy, gluten, lactose, or anything that people are trying to avoid. CalMax doesn't have any of that. But you see, the point is that if you're a person who's a diabetic, you're on high blood pressure, you've had bypass surgery, guess what? You are deficient. You are deficient in the calcium and magnesium.
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1: 84 degrees at 7 o'clock. Good evening. I'm Lisa Salvati. The NYPD looking for the U.S. postal driver who struck and killed a 66-year-old man in Manhattan this morning. Cops say it happened at around 5:30 on 9th Avenue and West 54th Street in Hell's Kitchen. Police say the man was crossing 9th Avenue when he was struck by the postal truck. The driver took off. The man was taken to the hospital, but it was too late. The FDNY says a third body was found today inside the Bronx apartment building that caught fire following an explosion earlier this week. Investigators say the building is unstable and must tread slowly as they try to find the cause of the explosion. It happened August 5th on the second floor of the five-story building on East 209th Street in the Norwood section. A man was found dead inside when it first happened, and another victim found dead 2 days later. The victims haven't been identified yet. The FDNY also rescued three dogs, and dozens of tenants are staying at hotels. New York City is beginning the process of terminating the employment of Haitian municipal workers. This follows a Supreme Court decision allowing the federal government to end temporary protected status for Haitian immigrants. While dozens of workers are currently impacted, municipal leaders warn that the final number of job losses could easily reach into the hundreds. Mayor Zohran Mamdani called on President Trump to restore the TPS protections to support the city's economy and its large Haitian community. Meantime, the city is providing laid-off workers free legal consultations, health insurance navigation, and eligibility for job reinstatement if they secure new work authorization. Todd Blanche will be the next U.S. Attorney General. The Senate confirmed the acting Attorney General after weeks of debate with a handful of Republicans in opposition. Early this morning, the Senate voted 50-49 to approve Blanche, with Republican Senators Susan Collins of Maine and Lisa Murkowski of Alaska joining Democrats in opposition. Blanche secured the final vote he needed from Louisiana Senator Bill Cassidy, who had previously been a holdout. Some Republicans expressed concerns about Blanche having a possible conflict of interest because he was President Trump's former personal attorney and because he helped create Trump's $1.8 billion anti-weaponization fund. Blanche formally rescinded the fund earlier this week. Vice President J.D. Vance saying during an interview with Fox News that U.S. negotiations with Iran this week have progressed, but stressing the conflict isn't over.
2: We're applying a whole host of tools, diplomatic, economic, military tools, to ensure that we get the best outcome for the American people. I feel quite confident we will get there, but we're still a bit in the middle of the game.
1: Passengers on a Delta flight from Atlanta headed to Orlando evacuating the plane by slide this morning after it made an emergency landing. Flight 2201 reported a smoke condition. The pilot turned around, headed back to Atlanta, and landed. Sports and weather up next. WOR News Time 703.
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4: Here's your WOR Weather Channel forecast. A couple of things dropping as we go through the evening. The heat advisory and that severe thunderstorm watch. Possibilities again for some stray to scatter showers and storms. Partly cloudy. We'll run it back to the low to mid-70s. Sunday, mostly sunny. Mid-80s to low 90s. Sunday night, mostly clear. Overnight, low mid-60s to the low 70s. Monday brings the sunshine with a high upper 80s into the low 90s. I'm meteorologist Jeff Eno.
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7: 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The views expressed in the following program are those of the sponsor and not necessarily the opinion of 710 WOR or iHeartMedia. Who is Mark Weber? He's a self-made business executive here to help you find your success. From the New York City projects to the Avenue Montaigne in Paris, his global success story in the luxury world of fashion is inspirational. He's gone from clerk to CEO twice. Mark is classic proof that the American dream is alive and well. Here's your host of Always in Fashion, Mark Weber.

I've noticed. I've been thinking about it. Common sense is not so common. It doesn't seem to exist. Now, this is not going to be the first time I've talked about common sense. In fact, it's not the first time that I've said common sense is not so common. We probably have to call this show number two or number three because I've done it before. But when you consider what's going on around us and you watch, I don't understand how anyone in this country could argue about the next few things I'm going to mention. I can't understand how there's another point of view. Now, hate me for it. Don't agree with me, and you're entitled to. I'm just one person. But I'm watching and listening. I'm trying to understand. Let's take immigration. We all saw, 60,000 people cross the border in Spain the other day unchecked. 60,000 new people are in Spain that they don't know who they are, what they are, why they're here. Why? And that's okay? What country is a country without a border? I've said it. I will say it again. Immigration is what the country needs, not what the people wanting to come in need. We understand that this is a great country. We understand that's the land of opportunity, but we can't let everyone in. It would seem to understand what does America need. In the early 19th century or 20th century, with the Industrial Revolution, we needed workers, people to build bridges, people to help build railroads. We needed a workforce, and the country decided how they would bring in people to help the country. Isn't that what immigration is all about? Then there's the subject of transgender men in women's sports. I thought if Michael Jordan would turn around and want to be a trans, today he could rule the NBA. Mike Tyson, if he wanted to box in the women's league. It just doesn't make sense. If I had a daughter, and I don't, and I was taking her to school and taking her to karate and taking her to soccer and taking her to softball and all of these sports, tennis, golf, and I found out that men who unfortunately, for whatever reason, feel they're women, but they're biologically men, they're bigger, they're stronger, would compete against my daughter, I would feel terrible. I would feel endangered. It's just not logical. Doesn't make common

using their apartment, says Pierre Dette. This person I'm thinking about lives there full time. That is their home. And why in the world would he want his name published and the price that he paid for his apartment, or she paid for her apartment? Why would they want that published? Why is that fair? I know for me, I am quiet. I don't want anyone to know my business. The only things I talk about are to make a point. I never talked about how much money I had. I've only talked about success. I've never talked about where I live or what I want. I've never talked about which cars I own. It's no one's business. It's mine. And then the subject is, why should anyone care when people find success? Who says this world isn't fair? And if it isn't, where is it any fairer than in the United States? Makes no sense. And then democratic socialism, which is really communism. I am a big supporter of China. I don't know what they're doing. I don't know why we view them as their enemy. I don't know why we can't have a legitimate conversation with them. I said it before it even started. We have a problem that China is coming on so strong that in many cases they may be better than us. Why aren't we allowing them to reach whatever it is they need to do? If they are doing things that are legal, call them out on it. I've said from day one, you want to trade? Hand them a list of companies. And when you, President Trump brought the companies with him, the CEOs of China said, buy from these guys. I think if we buy $1 billion worth of airplanes, then they should buy $1 billion something from us in the equivalent. And I think that might happen. China, back in the day when they repatriated Hong Kong, said we have one country and two systems. At that time, they looked at Hong Kong as a entrepreneurial spirit that it would allow to coexist alongside the communist spirit that existed in the mainland. Communist China itself opened up their world to allow for sectors of China to become entrepreneurial. They needed revenue. They needed the outside world, and it became part of China. But there's no question that in a communist system with a party system, people don't necessarily have choices of what they become. I think in many communist countries, members of the party are the elite. Members who aren't, aren't. I'll never forget my first trip to China, driving down with the equivalent of Main Street, Tiananmen Square. And there were people on these vast roads that were very dusty. It was sweeping and asking my cohorts from Hong Kong, why are they street sweepers? How do they know to show up? And the government picked them. There's nothing wrong with that. I am a big fan of China. In fact, I would love to be the one to negotiate with China about some of these problems that are taking place between the two countries. China should be our friend. We shouldn't fear them. We're a strong country. We should compete with them fairly. If it's not fair, then call it out. All of this, by the way, is common sense. I can't see how anyone will argue about any of these things. Keep your mouth shut. Give opportunity. Deal with what the world has offered, men and women. Deal with what is fair and what makes sense. Now, having said this, I have something I've been watching. Talk about common sense. I've watched Elon Musk. I can't tell you how much I admire him. I just do. If you listen to him talk, he's so measured. Thinking how I say this. He's so measured. He knows what he wants to say on any subject. He has a point of view. He built some of the largest companies in the world. And when he became successful, and when he decided to help Donald Trump, he became the enemy. How can the inventor of electric cars, the Democratic platform for future transportation, become an enemy because he agreed with Trump and he understood there was waste in the government? It's like a waste in the government. What's going on with Wisconsin right now? They've uncovered it all. Everyone knows it's there. Why aren't all those political officials in jail from the governor on down? I have no idea. Common sense. But back to Elon Musk. This guy should be heralded. He's the richest man in the world. He doesn't stop inventing. Space travel, robots, electric cars, you name it. Took over Twitter because he thought it was becoming one-sided and wasn't a public forum to speak. And allows everyone to have a point of view. And now they're tearing him down. And he's having to defend himself. Which in and of itself, what do I care? It's not my business. Tell you what I care. They're picking on Bernard Arnault. Bernard Arnault, the founder, chairman of LVMH in Paris. I knew Bernard Arnault. I watched

0: him work. I listened to him talk. I would functions here. He was honored. I heard the way he processed. I saw the questions he asked. This is a great man. And they're tearing him down. In fact, the French newspaper Le Monde did a series or an expose on Bernard Arnault and the six major topics that they seem to focus on. The luncheonette in his building, his drive to be successful, his whispering to politicians and businessmen, the succession plan of his children. This is what they focused on. Another guy they want to tear down because he's successful, because he did what no other man could. I didn't hear anybody handing him anything, making it easy for him. He may have started off with a father who was well-funded, built his own business, but look at what he's done. 260 billion euros, company out of nowhere. He actually started, he bought a company that nobody really knew that was going bankrupt. And within that company, there was a hidden gem called Dior. And he took Dior and made it into one of the world's greatest brands. Everything he's touched has really turned to success. We wouldn't know who Sephora was without Bernard Arnault. Amazing what this man has accomplished. And they're picking on him. Anyway, he, for the first time maybe ever, or certainly in a long time, he decided to address the issues that Le Monde put out there in front of him. And he did it in a clever, sarcastic way. The thing I think that bothered him most is he said there was infighting amongst his family. Bernard Arnault has five children, two by his first wife, three by the second wife. All of them are smart. All of them are trained. All of them are running what we call houses, les maisons within the company. All of them are being treated equally. There is, I don't think, any infighting. I wouldn't want to be him. I wouldn't want to be the one to decide which of his five children succeed him at the top of the pyramid. He recently increased his tenure at the company. They're supposed to, I think, end in your early 70s. You gave up the CEO-ship. He just extended it to 85 years old. And he basically said, my family couldn't be closer. We're all supportive of each other. They're all teamwork. They speak to each other on Sunday. In normal families, people would praise the Arnault family being this close. Instead, they're making up stories and soap operas about how they all hate each other and they're fighting to be the next successor. I suppose the simplest thing would be to name his daughter, Delphine, the next CEO. She's the oldest of the group, followed by Antoine and then the other, who I don't know. But he hasn't done it. He's got eight more years till he turns 85. And he said, come see me then. I wish him all the best. But I'll tell you what, criticizing the greatest men in the world who have done nothing but great things for this world is dumb. It's not using your brains. It's no common sense. And that's what I'm thinking about here tonight. So I'm going to take a break. And when we come back, I want to talk about how I know Bernard Arnault.
1: Always in fashion.
0: 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And I help you by telling you if you wear Izod, you're going to look great. Donna Karan began her career as one of the finest, most successful, powerful women in the fashion industry. She developed a collection aimed at the luxury market for women on the go, women who were powerful in their workplace, women who had lives that extended beyond the workplace. 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

0: You know, while I'm talking about Bernard Arnault, let me share with you how I met Bernard Arnault and some token of really the time we spent together. It starts with me interviewing at LVMH. Those of you who are fans of this show and this podcast who listen to this have heard these stories before, and I apologize if you have to hear it again. I try when repeating for new audiences and for things that are on my mind and make it interesting to tell a story a little differently each time. But nonetheless, here we are. I am being recruited by LVMH. They want someone to run the Donna Karan company. And they're looking for someone who has had the experience in the United States. Now, me, I've had a long career. I've been in the business a while. I had success as CEO of PVH, company that owned Calvin Klein and now Tommy Hilfiger, amongst other brands like Izod and Van Heusen. PVH stood for Phillips Van Heusen, largest shirt company in the world. And I get some of the credit of helping make this the largest shirt company in the world during my tenure there. 30 years, every title you can possibly imagine, including CEO, president, board member. Anyway, they were looking and they were recruiting me. And the conversation I was having when I met with the managing director after I met the head of human resources, they were fascinated by how Ralph Lauren could be considered one of the greatest luxury brands in the world, greatest lifestyle brands in the world, and yet still have such a big, big off-price business. $1 billion in the outlet channel, selling some of the biggest off-price retailers in the world. And I will tell you, their new CEO, I think his name is Louvet, comes out of Procter & Gamble, one of those companies, a French guy, has dramatically reduced the amount of sales, the amount of off-price business within the Ralph domain. They've cut back dramatically and have tried to make it. But anyway, back in the day, LVMH was intrigued with the idea that they were doing it. And how do they turn Donna Karan into this company? It could be so well-funded. They hadn't made money. They had three CEOs that did work. And here I am interviewing. We got to a point in the conversation where I was so excited to be talking to LVMH. Can you imagine? Just take a minute. I don't care what your career is. You're in the fashion, luxury, and retail business, and you're being recruited by LVMH to be the CEO of one of their maisons, one of their houses, as I said before. And the truth be known, I was very confident by the time I met their managing director. And one, I told him, if you want to figure out how to turn Donna Karan into a big company that can have off-price and still be considered a luxury company, you come to the right guy. And that was my claim to fame, plus my background, plus the check on my background that they did. I don't believe that the FBI or the CIA was looking for someone they'd try any harder than these guys did to make sure I was legit. And I passed that and it made me feel great. But back to this, I had the credentials and I was confident and I wanted to be a corporate guy. I'm not going to go from being a CEO of a public corporation board member to just being a division president. And the more I said it, the more they threw names of businesses to come and be involved with. Until at one point, when we got into this heavy-duty corporate conversation, the managing director, who you would know as president of the company in the United States, said to me, it's above my pay grade. Would you be willing to come to Paris and meet Bernard Arnault? I can tell you it was one of the most exciting moments of my life. I don't know how I kept a straight face, but I did. And I said, of course. And a week later, I met with Bernard Arnault. Now, as a backdrop, I would say to anyone, you're looking for a job, first thing you do is check the company out. It may sound stupid, but again, common sense. Go online, ask people, see their products, go wherever their products are sold, and see if you can come up with some ideas that may be value-added when you have the dialogue, whoever you're interviewing with. In my case, of course, I knew the company, but I wasn't familiar. I went to 57th Street, Shop Dior, went to 57th Street, Shop Vuitton, went into Bloomingdale's, the cosmetics brand, saw all the brands represented, went to Sephora. I did my homework. I had a week to get ready. I flew to Paris the day before I was scheduled to meet with him. I walked the Champs-Élysées to see what Paris was all about. Every store you can think of is there. Plus, it's fun. I walked the Avenue Montaigne, where LVMH had their headquarters with some of their best stores, including Dior's Maison. And I did an analysis of the neighborhood. I wanted to know in the morning when I walked from my hotel to Evan Martin how long it would take and what the process might be. I even went into their headquarters. It has an escalator that takes you to the greeting room, main desk, where you meet people. I told them I'm coming for an interview tomorrow. Is this where I come? Yes, blah, blah, blah. What's your name? I told them, I suggest you schedule for 7:30. I said, thank you. And I went. I did all my work. I did all my research. The following morning, I got up early, shaved, showered, put on my uniform. My uniform, navy blue suit, white shirt, navy tie, sterling silver cufflinks, usually with my initial, black tassel loafers, and I was ready to go. Went to the facility. I knew how to walk there. I did the reconnaissance. I was there. Went upstairs, greeted the people that remembered me now. I said, hi, how are you? Said, they called upstairs. They were going to send down an escort. They put me on the main floor in their museum, which is amazing. The pictures of all these founders, the Hennessy family for Hennessy Cognac, dated back to the 1700s. Dom Perignon was invented by a friar 500 years ago. Champagne, Marc Jacobs, Donna Karen, Christian Dior, Vuitton in the family. It was amazing to see. Next thing I know, I'm escorted by a bodyguard or escort, I leave it to you, to the floor that Bernard Arnault sat. I was taken to his conference room, which in this case was a breakfast room, set up beautifully, Dior china, white glove service. I came in, sat down. They asked me what I'd like to drink. I'll have a club soda with some ice, please. Ice was a problem. You know, they don't drink it that way. But anyway, I got my ice and I waited. 5 minutes later, Bernard Arnault comes walking in. He too was in his uniform. His uniform was in black Dior suit, slim fit. He's 6'1", 6'2", nice looking man, white shirt, very elegant. Hey, he's French. Came in, I stood up, shook his hand. He says, hello, Mark, thank you for coming. We sat down. We had orange juice, breakfast was served. The interesting thing about breakfast, neither him nor I touched anything during the 45 minutes we were together. And it was fascinating. I can't tell you how proud I was to have had the credentials and the wherewithal to get in front of this man. Arguably the richest man in France, one of the richest men in the world, and more importantly than that, built a successful business by himself, recruiting every single person to build this business from one brand to 60 brands. Every one of them, you know, everyone is bigger than life. And there I am. And his first question to me, Mark, what do you bring to a company? And when I think about it and I tell the story, I'm not sure where this comes from, but for whatever reason it was, I said, Mr. Arnault, I bring energy. I bring energy to a company. And you could see in his face, I can't speak for him, but I could tell you, I saw in his face, he made the decision right then and there that I was hired. At that point, 10 seconds into the interview, I could only screw up. We got into and he asked questions about how brands work and what I thought of his brands and what I thought this. And I thought about my preparation and how ready I was for him on any subject that he brought up. Because I was, as I say, I don't know if I'm smart. That's for others to decide, but I do know I'm well-trained. And I was well-trained. There were no surprises. And I was very curious. And I started asking him questions in the middle. How did you begin? How old are you? You took over the company and you founded it. He says, I took over my father's company when I was 25. I said, were you ready? He says, I was ready and my father made sure I was ready. 25, took over a big real estate conglomerate in France. And was he ever ready for this? He had to be. He built it. It was really amazing. And through the course of the conversation, I realized how brilliant he was and how much I respected him. And I hoped he'd like me in kind. I kind of knew he was impressed. Whether they would offer me a job, I didn't know. We spoke for 45 minutes, and as I like to say, I think I asked him more questions and got him to talk more than I did. And perhaps what he also saw in me was a curiosity to learn, because that's who I am. You ask me what it takes to be successful, more than anything else, I think it's curiosity. It's not hard work. Everybody works hard. If you don't even show up. So I was curious, and I answered him. I bring energy to a company. So from there, that was my introduction into Bernard Arnault. Mysteriously, the guy who brought me there showed up. I don't know if he had a button under the table. He showed up to escort me out took me to the managing director's office, who I had met in New York before. Managing director put me in his office, said, "You excuse me?" On the phone was Bernardo. He asked to talk to him. He disappeared for 15 minutes, came back and said, and I quote, "Sarno was taken by you. We'd like to know if you're going to be available next week. I'll fly to New York to make you an offer." I mean, just picture that. You know, recently I received the Father of the Year award. And my son, Jared, my eldest son, also received the Father of the Year award. It's the first time, 84 years, the Father's Day Council honored a father and son at the same event. And the first thing I said when I stood up on the podium, "This is amazing. Can you imagine what this feels like for me?" Well, I say the same thing to you here. Can you imagine what it felt like meeting Bernardo? No, I'm in this industry. He's clearly the powerhouse of it, telling me through the managing director, like, that was my first meeting with Bernardo. No. As time went on, this brilliant man was always present at the right times with me. I didn't come to Paris every day, but when I came, they made sure that I had an audience with Bernardo Arnault. And he would ask me only a couple of questions. "How are you, Mark?" I said, "I'm good. How are you fitting in the company?" "I'm learning how the company works. It's very different from an American company, but I'm excited to be here. And how are the companies you're running for us? How's Donna Karen doing? How's Donna?" I said, "Donna's never easy. She's always difficult to negotiate with, but she's an incredible talent." And as it was briefed to me in the beginning when I met with the managing director, my job is to make the company profitable and try to keep her motivated. And I'm doing that. He said, "Thank you very much." And that was pretty much it. Next thing I know, I'm boarded out. Every month or so, Bernardo Arnault would come to New York. New York was headquarters for LVMH in the United States. Some of the biggest and most important stores for the group were there. Almost half of 57th Street is Vuitton with their tower, Dior at the store and tower. And he'd come and the meetings would be held with the presidents and senior most executives in the United States. I had a fancy title. I was CEO of the Americas. And I sat on their executive committee in Paris. And whenever we came there, no matter how many presidents and groups, I sat right across from them. I have to believe it was intentional. I happen to believe that at certain instances when some of the younger folk would say something and it was naive, he would look at me, not say a word, but he would smile. He was happy in my presence, always generous and greeting. The most important time I spent with him was when I had to retrieve my jeans company from DKNY from a licensee. I've often said licensing is a two-edged sword. On the one side, you're renting your brand to a third party who has an expertise in a given category. It's like a building. You have certain floors that you make available to someone. They pay you rent. And that's the great part of licensing. You have none of the risk. You have none of the inventory. You don't have to design the lines. You don't have to sell it. You just collect the money and oversee and make sure they're on the right course and what they're doing represents the brand. But the negative side of the sword, it's shiny, the sharp side that can cut you through, is where the games are played, where they take poetic license, where they may take something out of the product to get to a price point, where they may sell retailers they have no business selling. There's a lot of pitfalls you have to know. And I had a problem with the jeans license. They were our largest and best license. When I came a year later, they were a disaster. It's the Liz Claiborne company at the time. I forgot their fancy name. They changed it to North and South or Pacifics, whatever. They were financially struggling. Their CEO made some disastrous decisions. Worse than that, he felt he was often right and never wrong, and everyone knew he was wrong. And it was suffering, and the brand suffered, and I had to take it back. There was no choice. So in the process, I met with the managing director. I told him why. I asked him to give me an investment banker from the company who I knew very well. His name was Mathieu Brissette. I love that guy. French all the way, young, smart as can be, which is really the profile of LVMH employees. Every single one, male or female, whether young or old, is brilliant. That's the price of entry. They go to the best schools. They're trained. They are great. Of course they're great. Bernardo Arnault is great. He's operating in every country in the world. every city of consequence, multiple brands, multiple products. And this is a guy Le Monde wants to give an expose on. Anyway, make a long story short, I had to buy back my jeans company. And I prepared a long document, did research, had Matthew and I and a consultant put this all together to present to the managing director, who said he's in favor of doing it. It's a big investment. We're taking a quiet company, taking a category that was licensed, that was collecting ease money and bringing in a house. I met with Bernardo and they insisted. He asked me two questions. How important is this? It's extremely important, Mr. Arnault. When I did the research, I found out that no matter where you sell the brand, no matter what you have from this company, even when you're talking about our collection, which has dresses for $10,000 or $3,000 or shoes for $1,000, when you ask consumers what they expect to find in a Donna Karan store or the Donna Karan collection, jeans and underwear. And he thought about that. He said, next, he said to me, can you do this? Can you make it work? I said, I can. And he looked at me hard in the eyes. So I said again, Mr. Arnault, I know what needs to be done. I could get it done. He looked at the managing director, says, I'm supportive, buy it. So why am I telling you this? Because common sense is not so common. I see all these idiotic things going on in the world. And when I saw this week them criticizing Bernard Arnault to the point that he responded to this expose in Le Monde, the newspaper in France, with a sarcastic but clever attitude, I was taken by him once again from afar. I was happy he was able to voice his side of the story. And I'm even happier to get to you people out there and say, wake up, before we ruin it all. This is the greatest country in the world. I'm fearful for what we're doing. I'll take a break, back in a moment.
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2: 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And it's become cool to wear a suit. Suits can be worn on multiple occasions in multiple ways. 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It's cool, moisture-wicking. 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This new style of looking sharp while feeling cool and comfortable is amazing. And I'm so excited that the van using company is involved in this new technology and is embracing the whole idea of dressing up. Let's not forget, Van Usen made its name with dress shirts. 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
1: 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Here's your host, Mark Weber.

I am watching what's going on in this country, what's taking place in the media, what our politicians are caught up in, what weird decisions we are making in business, in our cities, our states, and I am confounded how stupid and what lack of common sense exists in this country. I'm fearful for the future. I don't say this often, but I am. Where are the voices of reason? Why are they being shut down? How come nobody sees what we're doing and nobody's concerned? Oh my gosh. Boy, are we divided, which makes everything even worse. And what bothers me, you would think on common sense. Well, what can I say? That's what I'm talking about tonight. Common sense is not so common. And it's not the first time I've done a show called that. So this has to be considered. Common sense is not so common, part two, I suppose. But anyway, in the dumbing down of society, in the brainwashing of the schools, with the lack of class that is apparent everywhere we turn, I'm looking at the way people are dressed. It's a rare instance when I see a guy dress well. Women, they get fashion much better than men, but I'm not going to say, let you figure it out. Where am I? Just a humble guy making opinions. But I did seem to think there are rules out there that people forget. Rules. Where would we be without rules? I'm a driver. I like driving cars. Could you imagine if there are no stop signs, no traffic lights, and people just moved any way they want, the chaos that it would involve? Why aren't there rules about dressing? I made a reservation at a restaurant the other night in the city, and in the reservation, it spelled out what was required in terms of dress. No tank tops, no shorts, business attire, business casual. They actually spelled it out, and I thought that was fascinating. Once again, no rules for women. One of my favorite stories of all time. Jesse and I are in Florence. I didn't know my way around Florence. I mean, I knew my way around, but I didn't know restaurants. I'm not there all the time. I asked the concierge about a restaurant. He said, we have the finest restaurant in Florence. It's the most expensive, but you'll enjoy it. If you want, I can make a reservation fee. It's only one thing. You must wear a jacket and no shorts. You mean a sport jacket? He said, yeah. I said, okay, make the reservation. So Jesse and I go. I don't remember exactly. I think he was wearing a black sport coat. I was wearing a white. Both of us were wearing jeans, suede shoes. We look great. We were just appropriate. I get to the restaurant. All the women are dressed to the nines. They're perfect. Floral dresses, slinky dress, beautiful shoes, the handbag, perfect. The guys, no one was wearing shorts, but really no one was wearing jackets. They were dressed okay. You could tell who the Americans were. Shame on us. You know, is America still the greatest country in the world? That's a question I come to. And there they were. And I was surprised they weren't wearing jackets. And I called over at one point, we're having, and the dinner, I think, cost the two of us $700. They're going back a few years. It's still expensive then, more now. When I said to maitre d', who was very charming to us when we came in and gave us a good table, maybe because we were dressed right. I happen to believe when you're dressed right and you walk into a restaurant of consequence, you'll always get a better table if you look the part. They want to show you off. They want people who enhance the restaurant, not to detract from it. We're making investments. We're not taking out money from the bank. Anyway, I said to him, you know, when we made the reservation, the concierge made it very clear that we needed to wear jackets. And he said, Signora Weber, we have a reputation as a fine restaurant here. And if we didn't have dress codes, this would be a disaster. I don't want to say the Americans are the biggest offenders because we have the Russians, we have the Germans, we have a lot of other people, no question. But Americans, in addition to be very noisy, don't dress appropriately. The men wear shorts. He said, let me stop that right here. He goes, the Italian accent says, I don't care what a woman comes in wearing. I don't care if she's showing skin, not showing skin.
high heels, not high heels. They're all beautiful. We love looking at them. We love them in our restaurant. I don't care. But the men, I don't want to see men's legs. I don't want to see men. I want them dressed a certain way, and that's what we do it. So by saying you have a jacket, at least it sets the rules, and we see where we go from there. But anyway, back to this. It's rules. I went to an event, a white party. The famous one is in the Hamptons this year, and everyone goes, all there are wearing white. It's great to see. People understand. You go to a white party, you're there to wear white. I went to a white party here. It was amazing. Because the first time in a long while, I saw everyone dressed correctly. Now, I could argue wearing sneakers with your white pants. I could argue a lot of things. But the point that came across to me was everybody understood I would be dressed in white because that's what it's called for. So is that what we're up to? Dictating to people how they should get dressed? Back in the day when I first considered retiring after PVH, I thought about opening a bar called Mark's or Marco's or De Roma's, one of my nicknames. I thought about it and I said, you know what I'm going to do different? I want to be like Humphrey Bogart in Casablanca. Everybody who shows up has to wear a tuxedo. And then it all started. You do that, Mark, no one will come. Nobody wants. I said, there got to be people who want to dress well. Yeah, but not a lot, and a lot of them won't come, and you can't do it. So I thought about rules, and I've often wondered whether I should have considered that a little further in. There are things I like. There are things I don't like. I think you have to respect the occasion. I think you have to remember where you're going and how you're traveling. You show up to work on the first day. What are you wearing? I don't know anymore what I would do. I really don't. I guess that's not my problem. I'm not showing up for work on the first day. I do know that clothes are magic. The whole idea of how you dress is part magic or art and part science. If you want to look traditional, I could tell you right now, wear a pair of penny loafers, white socks, khaki pants, a polo shirt, and a sweater. And you'll look great. Change the sweater out for a blazer, you look great. But if you want to look more modern, what would you do? Me? I'd wear black suede shoes, also light colored khakis, a dress shirt, white, blue, and a sport coat. I'd look more modern, a little less classic, but something going on there. We need to do it. I can tell you the greatest story of my life when it came to dressing. One of the greatest stories is I was invited to an event. A governor of New York, I forgot his name, which governor was being honored. I showed up in a navy suit with a light orange shirt with an orange and navy and white tie. And I had my picture taken with the governor. At the end of the night, I picked up my picture. I looked at myself. I was a buffoon. I can't believe that I dressed that way. I was shocked. I was miserable. I had this picture. I didn't know what to do with it except take it home and stare at it. Went home that night and I swore I would never dress this way again. And I said, what was I thinking? That's what I say to all of you. What were you thinking? Why are you making statements? Whenever I see black tie at the Oscars or the Golden Globe, these guys in particular are trying to make statements. You don't want to make a fashion statement. You know what's crazy? You go to these events, you look at them, they're the most beautiful people in the world. Why don't they just focus on being simple and looking the most beautiful they can be? Some women get it, a lot don't. Shameful, actually. I miss Joan Rivers telling them how bad they are. But the guys with these suits and these outfits, just crazy. Crazy. I think I've seen Timothy Chalamet too many times in these feather outfits that I didn't like him when he was with the Knicks. But anyway, back to this. I looked at my picture. I said, how did I do this? I'm embarrassed. I said, I got to change. And during that week, I gave thought to my wardrobe. And I would never wear a shirt without a collar. I would never wear a color shirt again. I just thought I would wear white shirts. I had plenty of them. I worked for a shirt company. And then one fateful day, I'm getting dressed in the morning. I put on a navy blue suit, white shirt, navy tie, black tasseled loafers, sterling silver cufflinks with my initial, and a stainless steel Rolex watch. And I looked in the mirror and I said, oh my gosh,
Now, I won't tell you I'm good looking or I look great, but I knew right then and there was the best that I could look. I couldn't look any better than this. Called my wife over at the time. I said, Sue, look in the mirror. What do you see? And she looks at me. She says, I see you. I said, no, what do you see? She said, you look good. I said, no, this is the best I could possibly look. I can't look better than this. And from that day on, 15 years straight, I wore that exact same outfit every single day. Now, I had multiple suits, and they were all numbered, and I had multiple shoes, and they were all numbered, so I wasn't wearing the same suit or shoes every day. My dress shirts were all numbered, but I wore for 15 years white shirt, navy suit, navy tie, black tasseled loafers, sterling silver cufflinks, and a stainless steel Rolex watch. After 15 years, I tried French blue. You can't imagine the promotion in the company when someone saw me in other than white. When I was doing this white thing, by the way, new people would come to the company. I'd meet them. And at one point, I'd have to tell them, if I was working with them closely, that these suits you see are not the same. I want you to know, while you see me every day wearing the same clothes, they're not the same clothes. And I would open up the jacket and they'd see how it was numbered. I didn't want them to think I didn't change my clothes, even though Albert Einstein wore the same thing every day. I don't know how many suits he had. But as the saying goes, he wanted to spend his time thinking about relativity and not getting dressed. But I did it, and it changed my life, and it worked perfectly. Hey, you want to talk common sense? That was common sense. I want to give you some dressing guidelines. I want to help you. In the fall and winter, you can wear anything you want as long as it's black. Now, I know you think I'm crazy, so I'm going to make it easy on you. Wear black pants. Black pants are like white pants. They're a canvas. You can paint anything against black. Every color looks good with black. You want to wear white, you want to wear light blue, you want to wear gray, it'll look great with black. You want to wear off-white, perfect. Black is great. Me, my uniform is black pants, some kind of black top, black jacket, sport coat. I will always look on point. I can't look any better. In the summertime, the canvas I use is white. Anything looks good against white. White pants goes with anything. Navy, black, red for that matter, gray, any color you can think of. You like bold colors? I'm not into bold colors, but as a golfer, I am. Bright yellow, red, orange, you name it. White looks great. You can paint with white. The other subtle color that you need to get familiar with is charcoal gray. Charcoal gray is basically made with what they call a twisted yarn. It's a yarn that is black and white twisted together to form a melange or a heather color. It's not black, it's not white, it's blended together. They're mechanical blends and intimate blends. I prefer intimate blends when the yarn for the weaving is actually being made. That's when they twist it, put it together, and it's seamless. The color is forever. Charcoal gray also goes with anything. If you're really great at fashion, I don't recommend it. Chocolate brown suede shoes with gray pants, amazing. I always prefer black. I'm a black suede shoe guy, but gray heather works with everything. It's the number one color I would guess that people wear with navy blue sport coats. Charcoal gray ties with white shirts, charcoal gray pants, black sport coat, amazing. Charcoal gray pants with a tan sweater, navy sweater, amazing. The point I am saying to you guys is keep it simple. Don't make fashion statements. Your statement is, I look my best. Common sense, what can I say? In this world, we need more common sense, because common sense isn't so common. Good night.

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6: 80 degrees at 8 o'clock. Good evening. I'm Jonathan O'Halloran, and here's what's happening. The FDNY says a third body has now been found inside of the Bronx apartment building that caught fire following an explosion on Wednesday.
7: Investigators say the building is unstable and must tread slowly as they try to find out the cause of the explosion. It happened August 5th on the second floor of the five-story building on East 209th Street in the Norwood section. A man was found dead inside when it first happened, and another found dead 2 days later. The victims haven't been identified yet. The FDNY also rescued 3 dogs, and dozens of tenants are staying at hotels. Lisa Salvati, WOR News.
6: Like many other cities, New York has put its Haitian workers on notice that they can no longer work. Here's ABC's Sherry Preston.
8: Some 350,000 Haitian immigrants nationwide, many fleeing natural disasters, rampant crime, and extreme poverty, lost their temporary protected status because of President Trump and a subsequent ruling by the Supreme Court. Now they're losing their work permits. New York City Mayor Zohran Mamdani telling the New York Times his government had no choice but to end work authorization for those Haitians who've come to call New York home. At last count, 250,000 were living in the city. Sherry Preston, ABC News, New York.
6: Almost a week after a detainee died at the Delaney Hall Immigration Detention Center in Newark, State Attorney General Jennifer Davenport on Friday announcing a civil rights investigation into the facility.
9: Governor Mikey Sherrill put out a statement saying, in part, since the facility is stonewalling efforts for real oversight, this is the right and necessary course of action. ICE confirmed 41-year-old Edwin Lopez Cornejo died last Saturday from a medical emergency and says he did receive proper medical care. Well, Sherrill's statement says the private detention center's owner, Geo Group, is still blocking a full state health inspection of Delaney Hall, and that there are reports now that visitations have stopped. Levon Putney, WOR News.
6: A manhunt is underway in the lower Hudson Valley for a man suspected of killing his father and setting fire to his home. ABC's Ike Ochi.
10: Law enforcement sources telling ABC News they believe he set fire to the house to cover up the alleged murder of the 72-year-old found dead inside. New York State Police say he was seen in the Greenville area wearing a black t-shirt and sweatpants. Investigators searching the quiet upstate New York area for any clues, as neighbors are on edge.
6: New Yorkers who rely on a couple of subway lines may want to leave themselves some extra time this weekend.
11: The MTA says track work on the L, N, R, and W will lead to major service changes. They'll also be working on signals throughout Manhattan, Queens, and Brooklyn. N train service will be disrupted several weekends throughout August, with R train service completely suspended later on from August 24th to the 28th. Long Island Railroad riders can also expect changes the next few weekends, as new switches and signals are installed near Elmont UBS. Natalie Migliori, WOR News.
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6: 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He knocked in the go-ahead run with an RBI triple in the fifth. Garrett Cole got the win. He won 7 strong, giving up just 2 runs on 6 hits.
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